0: its attention in two of those incidents, adding the flares posed no danger to people on the ground. All the aircraft were safely escorted out of the area by NORAD aircraft. CJ Papa, Fox News.
1: Forecasters say a tropical depression nearing the northern Gulf Coast is expected to strengthen, and they say rain could trigger flooding and winds capable of downing trees and power lines in several states. Costco gas is so popular, the Wall Street Journal reports the company is building standalone gas stations.
2: The warehouse chain is opening a handful of standalone gas stations a mile or two away from its store parking lots. It already opened one in Southern California and is planning a second for Honolulu. Members have complained about busy gas stations and want bigger parking lots at Costco. The company also sees it as a way to increase sales and membership. Costco usually sells gas at a discount to the prices of its regional competitors to attract business to its stores and build memberships. The standalone stations will have the same discounted price.
1: Fox's Jenny Casola. On Wall Street, stocks drifted lower as AI stocks trimmed some of their sharp recent losses. The Dow lost 307, the NASDAQ off 12 points, the S&P minus 14. I'm Lisa LaSera. This is Fox News.
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6: See an isolated shower or thunderstorm possibility as we go through the night. The rain is really not going to be too widespread at this moment. A low dropping down to 74. Sunny on Tuesday, just a hot day overall. 94 degrees the high, heat index levels to 104. A few clouds arrive Tuesday night, lows mid-70s. Wednesday's a different story. A good chance of rain and storms in the afternoon and evening. Some could be strong, a high of 93. I'm meteorologist Mark Thibodeau from the Weather Channel.
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8: Great radio stations across the land, along with Sam and the birthday boy, Polo. Happy 50th birthday, we're allowed to say it. He said so. It is the Joe Pag Show. Glad to have you. Lots going on, lots to get to. Cahill at the bottom of the hour. We'll break down how the left already is prosecuting a civil war in this country. They're doing all they can from within to try to change things. Like, I saw this guy. Sam, do me a favor. See if you can find this soundbite. You might not be able to. I think his name is Abdul. He's running for Senate out of Michigan. He's the guy who's claimed that he was a doctor. Then people are saying, well, he never really went to medical school or something, but he did, but he didn't. I don't know if he's really a doctor. But there was some debate over the weekend. And in this debate, he talks about wanting to tax billionaires 7% of their wealth. Not 7% of their income, which would already be ridiculous, but 7% of the wealth they've already accrued on their own. And he wants to use that to build roads and build schools and better educate people. And people are like clapping for this crap. This civil war is already underway in this country. It's going on. This DSA, the Democrat Socialists of America, is not a Democratic organization at all. It is, in fact, a socialist organization. They've changed the name of it to see what they could do with it. Are you finding this at all, this guy in this debate?
9: I don't think it was a debate. If it was over the weekend, he did have like an event with AOC and Bernie Sanders and that other chick.
8: I'll tell you this. What the video that I saw was a person asking him a question. And the person literally said to him, well, how much would you tax the billionaires? And he gave an answer to that. That's why I thought it was a moderator involved. You know what I mean?
9: Right. Let me see.
8: See if anything pops up. If not, what I've said is in context. It's just a paraphrase. But there is this push by the left to act like everything that's normal in this country, everything that's part of our culture, everything that's part of Western civilization, is somehow bad or wrong. When, of course, it's not. In fact, Lisa Slotkin, who is the majority U.S. senator out of Michigan, I think the seat that's open is the seat that Gary Peters is not running for again. But Slotkin comes out and complains about how bad the Republicans are. And listen to the things that she's pointing out.
10: He has sued for our voter rolls in Michigan, along with 29 other states.
8: I guess she's talking about Trump. Trump isn't suing anybody. She's lying. It's not Trump that's suing anybody. In fact, it is the Civil Rights Division of the DOJ, Harmeet Dillon, who we have in the show all the time. So she's claiming that Trump is suing her or Michigan to get the voter rolls. That's not true. But even if it were Trump, why won't you show your voter rolls? What's the problem?
10: He has sued for our voter rolls in Michigan, along with 29 other states. He's tried to change the rules of the post office so that the post office has to approve any ballot that is mailed through the postal service.
8: Wait, what's wrong with that? We don't want the post office to make sure that ballots are actually attached to a real person. We don't want to make sure that you can verify that the ballot is coming from somebody who is allowed to vote. The post office can't do that. I mean, what, she's making a face like she's saying something, oh, that's outrageous. I can't believe that he wants to make sure that the mail-in ballots are actually good and valid. I can't believe he wants to see the voter rolls. What the heck?
10: He's tried to pass a piece of legislation, the SAVE Act, that would make it much harder for many people to vote.
8: The only people it would make hard to vote are illegal aliens or people who aren't citizens. And it's the Save America Act, and she knows that. Maybe she doesn't like America. But if you're in Michigan, and a lot of you are, like 15 stations in Michigan, and I love you. Love. Girl. Love. We love you. I mean, I got my start at WSGW in Saginaw. I love being on there every night. Are you voting for these people? What happened here? When I was a television news anchor in Michigan for a long time, I was literally based in Lansing for 5 years. Five full years. And I was doing these debates. I was the moderator. What happened? Did something happen? Because there's no way you think that this nut job is saying anything that's outrageous, right? He sued for our voter roll. Again, Trump has not sued anybody. But yeah, you should be ready and able to hand over your voter rolls to make sure no dead people are on there or no illegal people are on there or non-citizens are on there. Yeah, you should do that. Yes, you should make sure that the post office has a job of ensuring that the mail-in ballots that are coming in are actually from people who are allowed to vote. Oh, my God, it's crazy. Oh, I can't believe. You know what I mean? Oh, my God, I can't believe.
9: Mm-hmm.
8: You finding Abdul anywhere, this guy Abdul?
9: I'm not finding that soundbite that you were talking about.
8: It's what he did. Take my word for it, it's what he did. I'll look for it during the commercial break. I think it was on X or something over the weekend. I probably should have saved it. Oh, and I can't believe that he wants the SAVE Act. It's the Save America Act. Because how dare he make it harder to vote? She's right. Damn it. Sam, I hate admitting it. She's right. Damn it, Slotkin, you got me. It does make it harder for people to vote who aren't allowed to vote. It does. You dork. Of course it makes it harder for them to vote. We don't want them to vote. She wants it to be easier for people who are here illegally to vote. Hey, Michigan, she would like to steal your vote. Are you okay with that? I don't think you are. Oh, then here's this doofus who allegedly is from Michigan, Rashida Tlaib.
11: In 2019, folks thought electing Alexandria Ocasio-Cortez and myself was impossible. We ran on no corporate dollars, abolishing ICE, reparations.
8: Banning corporate dollars, abolishing ICE, reparations, and people are clapping. Sam, what's going on with that guy? You're just to her left. What's going on with this guy over here?
9: Oh, that's a guy?
8: Oh, yeah. No, that's a dude. What's going on with that guy? Yeah, Polo? You got something on that guy?
12: Well, not that guy, but on what
8: that's
12: she just...
8: That's a bigger Adam's apple than I'll ever have. I'm just going to put it.
12: On what she just said.
8: Yeah.
12: She said that's what they ran for.
8: Yes.
12: But those things...
8: They didn't achieve any of them.
12: Right. Yeah. Okay. Okay.
8: No, both sides do it. You're right. Birthday boy's right. Let me give it to you again because Rashida Tlaib thinks that she's making a good point here. And just for those who are watching or that aren't watching, those who are listening, there's a guy who looks like he's about 6'4", big old Adam's apple, and he's got the makeup on, the long hair, and some earrings. I don't know. Sam, anything on that? On that guy?
9: I didn't think it was a guy.
8: I didn't either until I took a look. You see his throat, right?
9: Yeah.
8: All right.
11: In 2019, folks thought electing Alexandria Ocasio-Cortez and myself was in...
8: She's Palestinian. She's trying to sound Hispanic. Alexandria Ocasio-Cortez, what is she doing?
11: Possible. We ran on no corporate dollars, abolishing ICE, reparations. We ran in 2019 on reparations, Medicare for all, taxing the rich, increasing the minimum wage, stopping the endless wars. And yes, we ran on a free Palestine.
8: Wow. Paula, that is a great point. You ran on all that. You didn't do any of it. And people are like, yeah, that's why we voted for you 7 years ago. That'll happen. And I'm glad they didn't achieve any of that. I hate all that garbage. But, I mean, it's a great point. Politicians going to say what they're going to say. It would be pretty refreshing if they actually did what they said they were going to do. And I got to tell you something about Bill Maher. I don't know Bill Maher. I've never met Bill Maher. I've never tried to meet Bill Maher. I've never reached out to Bill Maher. Bill Maher, generally speaking, is on the opposite side. I think he did a movie called Religiosity, I think is what he called it. And it basically just talks about how he's an atheist, doesn't believe in religion. I don't really have, generally speaking, have much time for people like that. He got in big trouble when he had his show on ABC. He called the people who slammed into the towers on 9/11 courageous. Sam, you might have been too young. Do you remember that outcry, that whole thing?
9: No, yeah, that's gross.
8: Yeah, he called the terrorists courageous. And let me tell you something, and because Dad's a truth teller. He's right that to kill yourself and everybody on the planes because of what you think your God tells you to do, that it takes courage. But it wasn't the right thing to say. He said it right after it happened. It wasn't the right thing to say. I think they were devils on earth. They were disgusting what they did. But courageous in this sense is a pejorative. It is not a positive. I'm not applauding them for being courageous. But you can't say it doesn't take courage to slam your face into a building and die on purpose. I mean, he's not wrong. But he had no ability whatsoever to read the atmosphere, to read the room. You could say that 20 years later, 25 years later, and me just saying it just now probably tweaked some of you. And I get it. Devils, evil, courageous in the most negative part of the word possible. And courageous, generally speaking, is a positive word. I get that. But you can't say they were cowards because they died. And they killed a bunch of innocent people as they did it. As they sit at the right hand of Satan today, burning for all of eternity. Satan might be looking at him and saying, yeah, pretty courageous. Let me light you on fire some more, you piece of garbage. So what he said then, he still has a career. It didn't end his career. But what he said then was completely ill-advised, was the wrong thing to say at the wrong time. But he now is off the Democrat reservation. I find this to be very interesting. His metamorphosis from being like completely rock-ribbed Democrat, I'm a blue, I'm on that side, to the Democrats hate me now, and the Democrats are afraid to come on his show, that's quite a change. Now, Sam, you watch this whole soundbite, right? Because this guy curses like worse than we do.
9: Yeah.
8: Okay.
9: He's okay.
13: You get some Democrats.
14: Democrats
13: but
14: are cowardly.
13: Yeah.
14: They're cowardly. Their party is being taken over now by, you know, every day I hear about a new very radical. I feel very good about, like, 10, whenever years ago, like, I did lose fans because, you know, I wasn't going to go along with some of this crazy stuff on the left, too. I didn't change really on what I thought about the right, but just I can't sit and just not notice stuff, which people seem to want to do because it's all about my team or your team. But yeah, there's some crazy stuff, you know, when we're cheering for the Intifada, I'm out.
13: Well, I don't know if you saw Dave Clayton.
8: I mean, there you go. So he's talking to some doofus from ABC. I forget the guy's name. If you said his name, I'd know it, but I'm looking at him like, that's that guy from ABC. He's not wrong. I mean, think about it. Not long before his death, Charlie Kirk went on Bill's show. And they sat there and they had a great conversation. Maher didn't agree with a lot of what Charlie Kirk had to say, and Charlie Kirk had no problem hitting back. It was a great segment that I saw. You're not seeing Democrats show up on his show and want to defend their stances. They need him to get in line or shut up, which I find to be very interesting. And again, I'm not some big Bill Maher guy. But for somebody to admit, who is in the belly of the beast and he's in the Hollywood sort of comedy tour thing, for that guy to be able to say, listen, I just can't subscribe to that, man. Now, when you're rooting for the Intifada, I mean, he's right. When you're rooting for the people that would kill you because they think their God tells them to, you're on the wrong side, man. And it's okay to admit that. 833-JOE-PAGS, 833-563-7247, joepags.com. Do you agree there's a civil war being prosecuted by the left already? Do you think that they're winning? I don't, because they're, you know, President Trump won again, and we are now sort of trying to straighten out the ship, but and hopefully shows like mine help that out as well. Do you think that's going on? And when you hear Democrats like Rashida Tlaib with her nuttiness, when you hear that, when you hear Elisa Slotkin just making crap up like you would agree with her, when you hear Bill Maher left the reservation and he's good with it, where are you on that? 833-JOE-PAGS, 833-563-7247, joepags.com. 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We'll give you the first half of it right here at the bottom of the hour. 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
16: Fox News, I'm Tom Graham. President Trump paying tribute to three U.S. service members killed in Jordan following attacks linked to Iran. He says the latest round of U.S. strikes was in honor of them. Fox's Alex Hogan.
17: The military identified those killed as 25-year-old First Lieutenant Tyler James Feehan and Private Isabella Gonzalez. She was only 19. The military initially listed another service member as missing, although human remains have been found.
16: Those remains have not been identified. A fourth service member was recently killed in northern Iraq. The merger between Paramount, Skydance, and Warner Brothers has been temporarily delayed.
18: A California federal judge granting a temporary restraining order prohibiting the companies from closing the deal for at least 2 weeks while the court considers whether the merger should remain blocked.
16: Fox's Hillary Barsky. 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
8: Hey, great to have you. Thanks. I appreciate you stopping by. This guy, Hassan Piker, is... Cenk Uygur, whatever his name is. It's his nephew. This, it goes by Hassan Abi over on Twitch, where he gets tens of thousands of people watching at any given time. And he just absolutely hates the country. He talks about how those who are in the MAGA movement should die and so on and so forth. He went on and on and on the other day. I saw some clip over on X about how great Mao Zedong was. I'm going, what? And the reason I bring him up, because I looked at this guy, Abdul Al-Sayed, who is running for Senate in Michigan, who's going on and on about how horrible ICE is, and he's the same guy that said we should tax the really wealthy by taxing 7% of their wealth. Now, that's the difference between saying I'm going to tax 7% of your income. He wants to tax 7% of your wealth, which means whatever you've already earned and you've already paid taxes on and you've already accrued, and whatever your idea was or your hard work ended up giving you, we, now that you have that pot of money, would like to take 7% of it because we can. Then he said something stupid like, we can build schools and better education and build roads and everything else. And this is just the same lie, Michigan, that Whitmer told you about fixing the potholes. Are the potholes fixed where you live, Michigan? Are they? And you know that I've got property in Michigan, and trust me when I say, because I don't live in that state, I live in Texas most of the year, I am paying more not living there than I would if I lived there. And that money is supposed to be paying for a good education. So this guy wants to punish somebody. I'm not a billionaire, so it's not about me. But he wants to punish somebody who's got $1 billion at 7%. I mean, 10% of a billion is what? A million? 100 million? It's 100 million. So he wants to get, what, $70 million from somebody because he can? And this guy is like a front runner. Are you serious? He's campaigning with Hassan Piker that hates the country. Hates it. He's campaigning with people who are radical pro-Palestinian loons. And because he says something like, we're going to tax the rich people more money, you go, yeah, tax those rich people. Go get them. You're smarter than that, right? Michigan, I love you. You're smarter than that, right? You're not really going to fall for the okey-doke, are you? Because where do you think that $70 million would go? Wouldn't go to build schools and get better education. And how does he have his hands in somebody's pocket anyway? How is it his money? Because take it down to a level that you and I can consider. Let's say it's $1,000. Would you be okay? Somebody walked up to you and said, give me $70? It's a lot of money. Because you might say $70 million is not a big deal to a billionaire. He's got $1,000 million. Okay, you got $1,000. Give me $70. Just hand me $70 because I want you to. And if you give it to me, I'll lie about what I'm going to do with it. Then I won't do anything like that with it. But it's my money to have anyway because $1,000 to you. You imagine pointing the finger at somebody and say, he's a crazy, wild success. That's not fair, right? Just take some of it. How's that different than robbing a bank? How's that different than you breaking into somebody's home and taking, or this guy breaking into somebody's home and taking 7% of their stuff? Would you be okay with that? You've got your home is 100% of your stuff. They come in and say, we're going to take 7%. Would you be okay with that? You probably would say no. No matter how little or how much you had, 100% of that's yours. And you somehow acquired it, earned it, and have it. You want somebody from the government saying you shouldn't have as much because I say so because you've got more than the guy down the street? And then somehow have the neighborhood rally around and say, yeah, it's not fair. Now, that's crazy. And you know it's crazy. 833-JOE-PAGS, 833-563-7247, joepags.com. When we come back, Kay Hill is going to talk about how the Civil War is already underway. How are they doing it? She'll explain. Keep it here.
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0: ABC News, I'm Stephanie Officer. A memorial service in Ocean Springs, Mississippi today for Nolan Wells, the 18-year-old who died after a July 4th boat trip. Wells' mother, Christine Wansley, spoke at the service.
1: Your absence has left an emptiness that can never truly be filled. A piece of our hearts will always be missing.
0: A new round of severe weather moving toward the Midwest and East Coast. Parts of the upper Midwest facing the threat of damaging winds and possible tornadoes. ABC meteorologist Ginger Z on rough weather in Utah.
2: More than 400 severe storm reports since Friday. In Beaver County, Utah, monsoon thunderstorms dropping up to an inch and a half straight on the recent Cottonwood burn scar, triggering flash flooding. The murky, blackened waters carrying the wildfire's remains.
0: A Connecticut dog named Bella got a legislative honor for shielding a little boy from a charging bear July 4th. Bella will also get a steak as a bravery reward. This is ABC News. Across the pond, Andy Burnham has officially been sworn in as the new British Prime Minister.
4: I know people at home are fed up with politics. I hear you, and I want to be honest with you. We have not been good enough, and we need to be better.
0: He's the country's seventh leader in the last decade.
24: There was no Labour leadership contest. There was no general election. He was brought in by the Labour Party because he seemed to have the charisma that Keir Starmer lacks. But he was mayor of a major city in Britain. But he's reasonably untested, especially on the international stage. He comes to Downing Street with wars in Iran, in Ukraine, in Gaza, and of course, having to navigate that difficult relationship with the President of the United States.
0: ABC's James Longman. Southeastern Conference Commissioner Greg Sankey says the SEC is having serious conversations about breaking away from the NCAA. He says school presidents are frustrated over things like new eligibility rules and transparency around player payments. I'm Stephanie Officer, ABC News.
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27: 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More than 4.2 million Americans have defaulted on their federal student loans over the last year, according to the AP, making the total number of borrowers in default now at an all-time high of 9.5 million. And hundreds of thousands more are months behind on their payments. On Wall Street today, stocks ended lower on worries about rising tensions in Iran. That sent oil higher to $83 a barrel. The Dow fell 307 points, 0.5% lower. The Nasdaq lost just 12 thanks to a bit of a rebound in beaten down chipmaker and AI-related stocks. The S&P lost 14. Boeing today securing orders for about 150 new jets on the opening day of the UK's annual Farnborough International Air Show. And the fastest growing restaurant chain in the U.S. last year, Wingstop. That's according to QSR Magazine. It opened 382 locations, more than one a day. Chipotle was second, adding 294. Tom Busby, Bloomberg Radio.
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3: Humid and dry for now, but storm chances ramp up as we head into the midweek on Wednesday with a cold front moving in, which really won't cool it down a whole lot, but it will generate some storms. Maybe an isolated storm in spots overnight. Otherwise dry, lows mid-70s. Sunny, hot, muggy on Tuesday. Take it easy outdoors. A high of 94 degrees. Heat index levels to 104. I'm meteorologist Mark Thibodeau from the Weather Channel.
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4: Certainly learned about the Civil War in school, and I thought to myself, that's horrible. Can't believe this country split itself down the middle and went to war. But the fact is, it looks like we're up against another civil war right now. Let's get into that with Kay Hill. We do Kay every single Monday. She's amazing. News and commentary writer. Great to see you, young mom. How you doing, Kay? Good to see you.
5: I'm good. Young mom, so I'm actually exhausted. But every Monday is my favorite because we get to hang out, and I'm grateful for that.
4: My favorite as well. You grew up in Wales. You didn't learn about the Civil War like we learned about the Civil War, obviously, in the United States. And I never, ever, ever, never thought that we would be seeing what looks to be either the precipice of another Civil War, or we're already in it and don't realize it. Fill me in on what you see the left doing that suggests they want another Civil War.
5: Well, I think the first thing is, like, they keep trying to kill the president, and they murdered Charlie Kirk.
4: It's a big sign.
5: Yeah. So, I mean, there's like big, obvious things like that, Joe, that I think have been so, what's the word I'm looking for? I don't want to say normalized because I don't think they are normal. I think these are, you know, there's still so many questions about both or all of Trump's, what's it, like three now assassination attempts?
4: Right. Well, five if you're counting the one that went to Mar-a-Lago, if you count the one that they tried to do at the UFC, it's five. Literally.
5: Jeez, I forgot about the UFC. Yeah, so there's a lot. So maybe normalized is, like, once we see more than three, then yeah, for sure, becomes a bit of a pattern. My sort of analysis of the situation is not necessarily along the same sort of traditional lines as, like, modern warfare or even, like, older warfare.
4: Right.
5: The way that I look at the Civil War in the United States has a domestic, obviously, has kind of a domestic series of sources. And then I also kind of look at it from a position of outside actors.
4: Okay.
5: So if we're looking inside and just looking at the movement that's happening here in the US, I think some of the biggest things that stick out to me are the obvious policies designed to degrade our sociology. So
4: right.
5: What am I talking about here? I'm talking about things like normalizing and accepting, quote, homelessness as just a normal issue that every single, pretty much blue city, but it happens in every city now, but most blue cities have this issue, right? Like, they call it the homeless crisis, but that is fundamentally not what it is. It is normalized warfare against people with drug addictions. It's very pro-crime. You sort of take all of the worst aspects of society as a whole, and you lump it under this one idea of homelessness, which is an aspect of this issue, but we have these policies that, you know, sound really good on the surface, like, oh, you know, we shouldn't be criminalizing people for sleeping in the streets, things like that, but it completely circumvents what the actual issue is, and it manipulates a lot of people into thinking that it is literally a homeless crisis.
4: Right.
5: So I know that that's kind of a lot, that's a little bit of a mouthful, but that is just one example of how I see this civil war kind of all fitting together. And one factor that I see coming directly, exclusively from the left, that is designed to completely destabilize the country. And I mean, we can get into like the fentanyl crisis, opioid crisis, all these other different things.
4: Well, we can do that in a second, but I'm glad you brought that up. Today, July 20th, in New York City, you had somebody show up with gasoline, dump a bunch of gasoline out in front of a federal building and light it on fire. So if I were to say, Kay, is the war underway now? Or are they trying to start a war? You would say what?
5: I would say, well, it's been underway for quite a while, actually.
4: Yeah.

0: Yeah,
1: When do you suppose it started? When Trump won in 16? When they did some funny business in the 2020 election? When did it start, do you think?
0: For me, in the way that I'm kind of analyzing it, I would say that it probably started every time that I want to pick, I go back to the origin of that time. So I was going to say like around 2008, but really the issues that led to 2008 were happening way before. And I guess the big thing that I need to include here, Joe, that I probably should have started with, is that this isn't a traditional civil war of like left versus right. It looks like left versus right, but what it actually is the elites, if you want to call them that. I think it's just this like political class of the country versus everyone else. And the easiest way to sort of get what they want, which is this very separated sociology and economy and all those sorts of things, where you've got very, very wealthy people, very, very poor people. The easiest way to get to that is by letting us destroy each other. But they've definitely done things on the macro level that have help destroy us as well. And I think that everything that led up to 2008 was really the start of that. We're actually living through a very similar situation to 2008 right now. It just hasn't really hit the kind of hasn't snowballed, I guess, yet to becoming a mainstream issue, but we're definitely back on the way there.
1: Well, they're getting closer and closer, though. I mean, they really are. They're getting closer and closer. You've got the mayor of the biggest city in the country saying he wants to arrest the leader of Israel should he come to New York. I mean, we're there. We're on the precipice of something really big happening. Of course, he would be arrested if he tried to arrest Netanyahu for kidnapping. But having said that, let's talk more about the globalist stuff, the global elites, which I think you were alluding to a minute ago. USAID, that was a big player. That wasn't really helping out, you know, the people with AIDS in Africa. USAID was a covert operation to arm and militarize people that don't like us, it feels like. Did I get that right?
0: Yeah, and I mean, it goes way deeper and darker than that, actually, Joe. Kind of one of the scariest things when you look at USAID, they were also controlling, I can't say definitively they were, because, you know, but there are certain little bits of evidence, shall we say, that suggest that USAID was also controlling pop culture in a very meaningful way, to the point where it was promoting.
1: There's more than a suggestion. You're being careful. There's more than a suggestion. I mean, these people are taking our money to inject anti-American propaganda, right?
0: Yeah, and it's anti-American, but it also broke down into like different demographics within America, and it targeted them in such a way to normalize societal decline behavior. So like one of the top examples of this is that like a lot of rap music is not charting right now since, you know, USAID was shut down. And there is, you know, again, I have to be careful about it because I can't say definitively that that is the case. But where there's smoke, there's fire. And when you look at any investigation from, you know, the sort of deep scientific stuff that I used to write when I was still working with PhD candidates, all the way through to people who research this on the streets right now, like I'm a big fan of Tommy G on like and his YouTube show, where he goes out and interviews people who are part of that kind of culture. And you see this constant relationship between rap music that really pushes awful stuff like bad treatment of women, you know, glamorizing wealth and shooting people over, you know, being decent human beings. Like there is such a direct correlation between where pop culture goes, so too does the actual society. And so I think it's like super interesting that USAID has now, you know, gone away. People like Bad Bunny, like I think there's even conspiracy theories, I guess, online that he was being backed by USAID and the his album sales were, you know, because like you listen to that music, Joe, it's absolutely crap. Like I don't know anyone
1: it's
0: that
1: garbage.
0: Listens to it. Like
1: there was somebody who took the actual backbeat away from it, and you just hear him, he's like going, that's like what he's it's like what he's doing, you know what I mean? I'm like, really, I farted, it sounded better than earlier. So so your suggestion, and I think it's a good one. You weren't around when rap started. The first rap song that went mainstream was Rapper's Delight. And it was just about eating dinner at your friend's house. You know what I mean? It was about talking about macaroni and cheese. It wasn't about you know, B, move that back. Let me hit this. You know, let me shoot this guy. Let me sell some crack. It wasn't any of that. So your suggestion actually does ring true in that if there was some money or some guidance being put in by USAID or some other entity to say, look, go really negative on the family unit. Go really negative on women, make them lascivious. Go really negative on the man having to have any responsibility, and then suddenly it starts happening. I mean, I'm getting what you're laying down, but that's it, right?
0: Yeah, that's exactly it. And it's tragic, Joe, because I know that a lot of people watching this might be like, oh, that's just like such a crazy conspiracy theory. The Southern Poverty Law Center was funding Nazis. I'm not crazy.
1: Literally.
0: Yeah, there's smoke. There's fire, literally. So when we get to, you know, again, there are so many examples like this of these far leftist groups doing things to destabilize our society in not the kind of like, you know, like a lot of people look at Steve Bannon, say, for example, in his like right. precinct strategy where he really did basically what George Soros did and just targeted local level politicians and like political groups, school boards, things like that to kind of push the MAGA agenda. George Soros did the same thing with the kind of far leftist agenda. The issue is that the far leftist agenda seems to get most of its funding either from crazy far leftists within our government or from foreign sources, whereas the sort of MAGA agenda, unfortunately, if you are anti-MAGA, I'm sorry, but like when, again, you look at the kind of like science on it, the MAGA agenda actually promotes a societal rebuild. So predominantly positive things that help us maintain our civilization. And so
1: that's why there's such a pushback against MAGA.
0: Yeah, basically. And because most of MAGA that pushback...
1: If MAGA takes off, let me just throw this in there. If MAGA takes off and the family unit becomes important again, then having less reliance on government becomes important again. If I'm less reliant on you, you're less powerful, right?
0: Yeah, exactly. And that's obviously not the end goal of the kind of, if you want to call them like globalist elites, the far left out here in the UK, in the US, sorry. But, and in the UK, really, let's be honest.
1: Yes.
0: We throw around the word communist, we throw around the word Marxist, socialist, but all of the ideals that those kind of groups, the kind of blanket thing that defines that kind of social, political, economic mindset is two very separate groups. With one with a lot of money, one completely dependent on the people with a lot of money who exist to serve those people with money. And so when you look at the far leftist approach, we've got, you know, what I would call in war terms a genocide against America's mentally ill that has been completely propped up by far leftist propaganda on what the homeless crisis is. The open borders, that I think is actually more of a like Stalinist approach to civil war, which is when you flood a country with people who don't assimilate to local culture, use those people that you've imported legally or illegally in most cases, use those people to push your political end goals, and then let the people on both sides kind of fight it out amongst themselves. We're also seeing the same kind of fight it out amongst themselves between sort of broader left and right wing factions. And that is being pushed predominantly by the media, who are, for, you know, like you just scratch the surface just a little bit. The media, the loudest media, is all backed by extremist leftists who are part right. of that globalist elite. And Joe, again, people might think I'm crazy, but when you look at just what's happened in the last week with, what was it, ABC and NBC refusing to carry President Trump's speech.
1: Yes.
0: I'm sorry, but you're just being too obvious now, guys.
1: Right.
0: Like, you want us to infight amongst each other. You're manipulating the rhetoric to make sure that you've got one group who are supremely naive because they're not being told half of what's going on. They're just being told what to think about what they think about what's going on. And then you've got the other group of us who go, nah, I don't like that. Like, you're lying to us. We can prove you're lying to us. Why do you keep lying to us? Do you really think we're that stupid? And then they turn around and call us dangerous for calling them calling them out on their behavior.
1: It is so, Kay Hill. Yeah. Kay, I appreciate it. Let's dive even deeper. I'm not going to give CBS a pass because they ran the speech. Here's why. when Martha Brennan, I think that's what her name is, the woman who does Face to Face or whatever on the weekend, when she was asked about the speech, she was questioning somebody in the administration and said, "We contacted China. They said they didn't do it." Now, Kay, maybe I'm stupid, but if you're China and you jumped in and tried all you could to affect the outcome of that day in November back in 2020, are you going to talk to Martha Brennan over at, I think that's her name, over at CBS and say, "You got me. Trump said it, and it's absolutely true." She's using the conversation with somebody from China as if it's somehow true, and that's the way you push back against what President Trump, the CIA, the NSA, the DNI, the FBI, what they all say doesn't matter. China said they didn't do it. Is that part of this whole thing you're talking about?
0: I mean, one has to question why she would say something that stupid. Like, that's just like a fundamentally stupid thing to say. Like, what is she just that dumb that she believes that that's how China operates?
1: No. I don't think she is. No. Let me jump. I think she's doing it because of those who are watching her. She's not dumb enough to think China is going to admit it if they did it. It would be like saying, "Hey, dude, did you just rob the bank?" And you got him on video robbing the bank. He's like, "I didn't rob any bank. Yeah. What are you talking about? Why would I rob the bank?" So I don't think she believes it. I think this plays into what you were talking about. It's the propaganda from the inside. It's the lack of carrying the speech from the inside. It's the outside actors like Russia and China and Iran that would like to affect change in this country. It's change actors like Mamdani who are saying and doing ridiculous things in New York. But when it comes to this specific case, there's no way she believes China. I don't even know if she contacted China. She wants those who are consuming what she's laying down to believe, "Well, I checked with China. They didn't do it, so Trump's a liar."
0: Here's the thing that gets me, Joe, and I think maybe this will also kind of answer the question you asked earlier, like, when did this really start? I think a lot of this may have started really with the complete degradation of the education system. Because there shouldn't be anyone on the planet who hears someone like, yeah, I think it's Margaret, say something like, "Oh, we asked China and they said that they've never done anything wrong." Right. There shouldn't be anyone on the planet who hears that and believes it. Everyone should sit back and go, "That's the stupidest thing I've ever heard."
1: But they want to believe it, Kay.
0: How do you not understand human behavior that way?
1: The reason she does it is because she knows people have TDS and they hate Trump. Listen, when I posted my interview with the CIA whistleblower who actually uncovered all this stuff in 2020, mm-hmm. when I posted that, a response I got from somebody very quickly was, "Well, who was in charge of the alphabet agencies in that year? Who was in charge of the intelligence back then?" So in other words, this person, instead of watching the video, learning what the whistleblower said, believes that Trump somehow purposely had his own intel community, his own IC, intelligence community, somehow help Joe Biden in 2020. They're looking for something they can hang their hat on. Trump said it, but look at this. Did you know? I mean, that's how dumb it is. That entire thing up right now, joepags.com/YouTube. joepags.com/YouTube. Go check it out. We're back after this.
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7: Fox News, I'm Tom Graham. President Trump paying tribute to three U.S. service members killed in Jordan following attacks linked to Iran. He says the latest round of U.S. strikes was in honor of them. Fox's Alex Hogan.
8: The military identified those killed as 25-year-old First Lieutenant Tyler James Feehan and Private Isabella Gonzalez. She was only 19. The military initially listed another service member as missing, although human remains have been found.
7: Those remains have not been identified. A fourth service member was recently killed in northern Iraq. The merger between Paramount, Skydance, and Warner Brothers has been temporarily delayed.
9: A California federal judge granting a temporary restraining order prohibiting the companies from closing the deal for at least 2 weeks while the court considers whether the merger should remain blocked.
7: Fox's Hillary Barsky. 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
11: Hitting targets in Iran. I'm Lisa Lacera, Fox News. U.S. Central Command says it's launching another round of attacks in an effort to force Tehran to open the Strait of Hormuz.
22: CENTCOM confirming more U.S. strikes tonight, the 10th night in a row. Some of those targeting command and control centers in Iran, others targeting sites where Iranian missiles and drones are being launched from. Those U.S. attacks come in the wake of an Iranian ballistic missile attack in Jordan.
11: Fox's Steve Harrigan in Tel Aviv. Those attacks killed three American service members. The White House says President Trump will attend the dignified transfer of the remains at Dover Air Force Base in Delaware tomorrow evening. The Trump administration slapping 50% tariffs on most Canadian imports.
23: The tariffs are being levied under the 1930 Trade Act. Several Democrats proposed repealing part of that law amid concerns of an escalating trade war. The new tariffs would not apply to energy products, fish, and critical minerals, but will be imposed on products previously shielded from import taxes in the USMCA trade deal negotiated during the president's first term.
11: Fox's Jared Halpern at the White House. Despite a faulty test result, the FDA says it remains focused on lettuce from Taylor Farms as the source of multi-state outbreak of an intestinal parasite.
24: The Food and Drug Administration tested a sample of lettuce from Taylor Farms not involved in the company's recall and said it found cyclospora, but later revealed it was a false positive and no products from the supplier have tested positive for the parasite. However, the FDA says its traceback investigation and the outbreak data continue to converge on shredded iceberg lettuce from Taylor Farms locations in central Mexico. The supplier has recalled 25 shredded lettuce and salad mix products.
11: Fox's Kristen Goodwin. Forecasters say Tropical Storm Bertha has formed in the Gulf of off the Florida Panhandle. 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
11: The Justice Department says it's launched an investigation into whether some Harvard University financial aid programs were discriminatory, claiming they excluded American citizens. The Tate brothers will remain in federal lockup in Florida as courts debate whether or not to grant the UK's extradition request.
27: Andrew and Tristan Tate will remain in federal custody as per a U.S. magistrate judge in Miami. The brothers were apprehended pursuant to charges against them for rape and sex trafficking in the United Kingdom. Their lawyer, Joseph McBride, says the brothers are innocent and shouldn't be sent to the UK.
28: They've never done nothing wrong. They shouldn't be extradited for crimes they did not commit.
27: The brothers, who have a lengthy career as social media influencers, are often criticized for openly discussing harming women. They often apply the term misogynist to themselves. In Miami, Evan Brown, Fox News.
11: British prosecutors have charged a 28-year-old man with murder in the death of former politician and reality TV contestant Ann Widdecombe. Joshua Carey was charged after being held for more than a week by police. Police say they believe Widdecombe was attacked July 8th. Her body was discovered after she failed to appear for a scheduled TV interview. Retailers may soon be getting some help as they try to navigate the penny shortage.
0: It passed the House. Now the bipartisan Common Sense Act needs to pass the Senate and be signed into law before it can take effect. The legislation formally ends the production of the penny, which the U.S. already stopped minting some 8 months ago, and addresses how retailers should give cash customers change when they don't have any pennies. The act would give businesses the option to round cash transactions to the nearest nickel, with a 32-cent transaction, for instance, becoming 30 cents, while a 33-cent item gets bumped to 35 cents. There's currently no Senate vote scheduled.
11: Fox's Lillian Wu. I'm Lisa Lacera. This is Fox News.
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5: See an isolated shower or thunderstorm possibility as we go through the night. The rain is really not going to be too widespread at this moment. A low dropping down to 74. Sunny on Tuesday, just a hot day overall. 94 degrees the high. Heat index levels to 104. A few clouds arrive Tuesday night, lows mid-70s. Wednesday is a different story. A good chance of rain and storms in the afternoon and evening. Some could be strong, a high of 93. I'm meteorologist Mark Thibodeau from the Weather Channel.
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6: Elected office, I would be like, okay, well, all of these people, we're going to round you up for forced sterilization. 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Under a Dana regime? Oh, it's going to be, it would be ridiculous.
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8: This is The Dana Show. My name is Craig Collins, filling in. Thrilled to be with you. A bunch of stuff out there to talk about, including a Democrat trying to run to replace Graham Plattner. That's a dude that says he has a period in a place that make, well, no place on a man makes any sense. But I'll probably get to that at some point here. It's a ridiculous story. But let's start with real news, actual news. First, a suspect is in custody who tried to bomb an ICE facility in Manhattan. I have both Fox Local in New York talking about this. They're showing you some stuff on the screen that I'll describe to you as well. And then an update from Fox News on this, too. You hear it a lot. People say it a lot, that the left is the side that's being overwhelmingly violent, not the right. Even though for years, the left said that they were afraid of the right and how violent they thought we would be. But this is yet another example of the left not only doing something that is inherently horrible and dangerous and violent and intent to kill a whole lot of people. But then they also pretend that there's some way to excuse this type of behavior, however much they do it, whether they fully do it or partially do it. All the time, it seems, they're looking toward an avenue to say something that somehow makes this okay. But here we go. Oh, wait, hold on. I actually don't think you can hear that yet, so give me one extra second, and then I'll make it so you can actually hear the audio. Thank you, Stephen, for letting me know, and let's try it again.
9: And Bones, we are tracking breaking news. You can see it right here. This is out of Lower Manhattan. You can see the smoke that's rising from the ground. That security guard walking out, and the officer, maybe a courtroom official, who's also just walked out there. This is a troubling incident outside of one of the most sensitive federal buildings in New York City this morning. It looks like fireworks apparently sparked a fire near 26 Federal Plaza in Lower Manhattan.
8: Yeah, by the way, that's not what happened. It was a bomb. I'll talk about this just briefly before I hit play on the audio, the update on what's happening to the person in custody. But several times when I have discussions with people about gun rights, one of the things that they always tell me if they're on the crazy left side of not caring that the Second Amendment was written for a reason. One of the things they usually say is that removing guns in our country, if they really did it, would lower violence. And there's no reason to believe even remotely that that's true. And one thing I often point to is a decade in which they did try to change some of the rules involving guns and automatic weapons and whatever they call these things. And it had no zero impact, according to an independent study, on the amount of harm done in the United States from one person to another person. And in fact, in the late 90s and early 2000s, there were a lot of stories in the news about attempted bombings, or sadly, in some cases, successful bombings. So this is inevitably the road people would go if crazy people want to hurt people and either don't have access to or don't care about having access to a certain type of thing to do that. They'll use something else. That is the part that the left seems to profoundly fail to understand, outside of even the obvious need to keep the Second Amendment exactly how it is. Here is the update from Fox News on what is happening next. He will be charged with an anti-government attack type of claim, because absolutely he's a leftist crazy dirtbag.
1: The terrorism task force is investigating this as an anti-government attack. Take a look. We have some video from the scene as smoke was billowing outside the federal building in downtown Manhattan. So this is where ICE offices and immigration courts are located, as well as the New York City FBI field office. And you just saw agents took a man into custody. The FBI says two people are injured from this attack.
8: Yeah, it is. It's disgusting and it's terrible. And we see this all the time. Where this is the side of the aisle that actually does the thing that everybody claims was supposed to happen in the other way, and they continue to pretend as though it's not occurring. Or in a lot of cases, they defend the people who do it, whether it's the disgusting ways in which some defend the person who killed Charlie Kirk or is accused of killing Charlie Kirk, that a whole lot of us think definitely did it, or anyone else out there. Even the crazy ways in which they praise people who gunned down CEOs of organizations on the street. That is the violent side. You know it. I know it. We constantly see it. By the way, Senator Fetterman, one of the only Democrats who ever occasionally says things that make sense and that I agree with, is saying that he's seeing a whole lot of people become more and more anti-Semitic on the left, and that's obviously bad. And then he uniquely targets Hassan Piker, who's obviously also a terrible person. Here we go.
10: I believe that the Democratic Party is going to become more anti-Israel. As long as we continue to do that, you make that official and you make that part of our platform. That's my red line in the Democratic Party.
12: They campaign with garbage like Hassan Piker that's pro-Hamas.
8: Yeah, they are actually pro-Hamas. And Fox continues to react to that right after that. But it's true. And they surround themselves with people like Graham Plattner, who is insane and has a literal Nazi tattoo. And it isn't after a woman comes forward to accuse him of rape if she's a Republican. It's after a woman comes forward and accuses him of rape who's a liberal that eventually they listen, take any kind of notice, and decide to do something, anything about that. Although the people who are potentially replacing Plattner, my God, Ashley Webb is probably the best of them. And I referenced it right at the start of the show, so I'll just talk about it a little bit now. He is a transgender woman, or at least he claims to be a woman. If you've seen the person, you're not exactly confused as to the gender of the individual. But it's not just that. The thing that Ashley Webb is saying that made a lot of people scratch their heads is a claim that he has a time of the month, that he goes through the same thing that actual women go through every month. And he claimed it happened on the backside of his lower body. That's as far as I'm going to go. I guess the word rectum can be used. This is absolutely ridiculous and crazy that they say these sort of things, and they say them with a straight face, and they want everyone around them to pretend as though they're real. And the worst thing that society does right now for individuals like this is it pretends their insanity is accurate. Here's a little bit of Ashley Webb at a recent debate saying that he wants to go in whatever bathroom he gets to go in. And again, if you saw this person go into the ladies' room after your child went in with your wife or something, you would immediately be in there making sure that you were taking your family out or trying to beat the crap out of this person for going in. It's ludicrous to me that we talk about this stuff the way that we do. But here we go.
13: And then with the trans community, like, we're being dehumanized. They say that we want to hurt people. I don't want to hurt anybody. I just want to use the bathroom. And And if they want me to use the men's room, I will, but I don't want to be assaulted.
8: Yeah, you're not going to be assaulted in the men's room. You can use the men's room. That is what we want you to do, and that'll be fine. And I like the fact that that he actually says it. He's like, I will if I have to, but I don't want to. It's crazy. It's insane. And I don't know when that insanity ends, but these are the people coming forward to potentially replace Graham Plattner, which just shows you how broken, and actually Bill Maher, of all people, was talking about this, the Democratic Party is. I really do like the Maher audio. He did a sit-down interview with ABC. And if you've ever thought, I don't actually agree with this, by the way, but if you've ever thought that like certain broadcast television stations may deserve to have their license at least evaluated for being so incapable of being in the middle on almost any topic, this might be one of several really good examples outside of just The View and what they are. I love how surprised that it sounded like John Carl was while doing a sit-down interview with Bill Maher and asking about whether or not he could potentially vote for J.D. Vance. Like, I know it's a little bit of a rabbit hole thing to describe it on the show, but to me, it's hilarious to watch someone be like, did you really mean that? You're someone who we like occasionally on the left, although sometimes we don't like you now because you refuse to go super woke, but you're still very woke. You still hate Trump a whole lot, so at least we'll listen to you. How could you possibly not vote for our side? And here's what Maher said.
3: You told J.D. Vance you're open, your vote is up for grabs.
14: Yes, my vote is in play because it can't be Trump running.
3: Mm-hmm.
14: So I'm not living in communist America. I mean, I know.
8: Me neither.
14: The talking point is that, well, it's not communism, it's socialism. Okay, I've read the quotes from the DSA platform, from their own mouths. Don't tell me I'm not seeing what I am seeing. And DSA, again, they say things like, you know, takeover of key industries, government. That's communism.
8: It
14: you
8: is.
14: Know, there is a definition.
3: By the way, Trump.
8: Yeah, this is the, I'm not going to let him do the Trump follow-up question. This is the exact definition of communism. And I love that Maher is willing to say it, that he's seen the paper, he's seen the work, and he knows where it leads. And the only people who seem to genuinely think this is a good idea are morons. What I mean by that is they're people who have no understanding of history, of the countless examples of communism horribly failing again and again and again. Anyone else that's saying that this is a good thing, who seems to actually comprehend history, is doing it for very bad and, in my case, evil, I think, reasons. In which they would do all the terrible things that we've seen before. But it's either or. You can choose your own adventure. If someone you know says to you that the Democratic Socialist Party is pretty good and they would do great things, they obviously have not done anything to understand where that inevitably leads. Or there's somebody who's in on it and wants a whole bunch of benefits for just them and no one else because of it. But that doesn't happen. By and large, the vast majority of people suffer greatly, as you and I both know, as people who are not idiots. It's just amazing to watch it keep going. It truly is. I have conversations, I'll say this quick before I take a break, with younger people occasionally. Like, there's people I work with who are in their 20s, or there's people that, you know, are in my family that are of a certain age. And you have conversations occasionally with them where you're sitting there wondering what you do. Do you confront the thing that they said that's insane and ludicrous, which is often the path I choose to go? Do you ignore it? Do you pretend it didn't happen? Like, what do you do? And so very often it fails a basic historical understanding test. Like when I've been told certain things about how terrible it is for people to be of certain faiths. I have somebody I know that often tells me how horrible everyone who's Christian is. And I sit there and I'm like, you think that because? And then the further we go down that rabbit hole, the more ridiculous the argument becomes. And eventually you just say you read that somewhere and you don't even know what you're saying. Because that happens so often, and it absolutely happens in the case of people that think the Democratic Socialist Party would do anything good for us at all and not things good for them. Here's the easy way that I say it, and I've been told I should say it this way more. Most Americans on both sides of the political aisle agree that the government is doing very little to benefit us. They're doing a whole lot to benefit themselves. A lot of people are them first. Very few people are America first. And what would we be doing if we allowed the socialists to take over? We'd be giving that small group of people that none of us thinks cares about us more power, more capability, more control, and inevitably more of our money That is the response some people want to take to Washington is failing you and me. They want to make it worse, and I don't know how they don't comprehend that, and I'm assuming most people who listen to the show obviously do. All right, quick break. A lot coming up. Thrilled to be with you. Craig Collins filling in on The Dana Show.
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15: Fox News, I'm John Saucier. The U.S. military announcing the deaths of four U.S. service members in Iranian attacks over the weekend, including one who died during a controlled detonation of a downed drone. Senate Minority Leader Chuck Schumer condemns President Trump for ordering strikes at Iran in the first place.
16: This carnage is the bitter fruit of Trump's labor in Iran. Every second Trump prolongs his war is another second the lives of our men and women in uniform are in danger.
15: The president says Iran will pay many times over for each U.S. soldier that's killed. Primary elections continue around the country. Democratic Socialists of America hoping to notch more wins. Senate Majority Leader John Thune criticizes recent progressive victories.
17: So what's next? Will the Democrat Party adopt the platform of the Democrat Socialists of America?
15: House Minority Leader Hakeem Jeffries says the progressive victories won't alter their legislative focus. 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
18: 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Now, I don't know if there's going to be a million of these things, but I'm certain there'll be enough to send SpaceX stock in a higher orbit than it already is. 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
22: And now, all of the news you would probably miss. It's time for Dana's Quick Five.
8: That's right. It's time for a quick five on the Dana Show. D. Lash, Dana Lash Radio and X. Great ways to stay connected to her and all the awesome stuff that she does and her team and producer Steven does in the world of social media. I thought this was interesting. This almost feels like a new segment where we say not a Florida man, but probably should have been a Florida man on this show. A man from Kansas City or in Kansas City was found to be stuck in a porta potty. I would explain to you what exactly occurred, but the audio of a spokesperson for the company that owns the porta potties that showed up when the police had to get involved did a pretty good job on social media of describing it himself, so here it is.
23: Knocked again, the man inside said he was not going to get out. They looked inside and didn't see anybody. The lid was closed, no one was in the restroom, it kind of startled them. All of a sudden, a head popped out of the toilet and he said, I'm in here. He told them he was retrieving a Mountain Dew bottle that he dropped in from the night before. Uh-huh. After it was cut open, the man was able to exit the toilet. Fire department did hook up water to their truck and gave them a free shower.
8: I love that they hosed him down with a fire hose on a fire truck. That part I love. The rest of it is disgusting and I hate it. And a lot of people asked on social media, and I think it's a valuable question, what was actually inside the Mountain Dew bottle? Because if it was just Mountain Dew, this person is obviously insane. If it was something else, there's nothing that would allow me to go headfirst into a porta potty looking for a thing. But I think there are some items, some narcotics, that people who are out of their mind might inevitably do this for. That or he's just a horrible person in other ways. But one of the most disgusting stories I've ever seen, and I just really like the end of the audio. That's probably the only reason I play it.
23: Hooked up water to their truck and gave them a free shower.
8: Yeah, he got hosed down hard. I don't think that actually cleaned anything off. I don't think soap was involved. But you just let the guy on his way, and terrible things happen again in the world because of people like that. That feels like a Florida man, even though it was in Kansas City, which I know had a whole lot of people in it for a lot of the World Cup. And so who knows who this person is and what they, in fact, live day to day. If they're not someone from the United States to begin with, I don't know the answers. I just know how horrible this seems. One other quick story, and I'll probably play this audio a little bit later on, but I did like it. A man in Washington is being hailed as a hero because he helped stop a runaway SUV. It saved a woman and a child on a busy highway. And the guy just crashed his car into it, and he bragged about how awesome his car was at being the exactly perfect choice to be involved in this. Some of us drive those types of vehicles. I don't anymore, but I did for a long time. The kind of vehicle that you do not care about, that probably is barely roadworthy as it is. And so it's kind of cool that someone who was driving one of these things was like, hey, I'm seeing this thing happen in front of me. I know I can take action and save it. It's Batman style if the Batmobile was a beat up vehicle that you barely cared about and probably don't have good insurance on. I don't know. I'm assuming he might have coverage for her, but not him. And hopefully he doesn't wind up having to use his insurance on this because he saved a runaway SUV from something much more horrible happening. But the guy's name was Paul, and he absolutely crushed it. And it made me think of all the times that I wish I had been in a similar situation with my crappy cars, because that's a pretty good end to a crappy car. All right, quick break. A lot coming up. Craig Collins filling in on The Dana Show.
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0: ABC News, I'm Stephanie Officer. In New York City, a suspect is in custody after he allegedly set off an incendiary device today that caused a fire outside a Manhattan federal building. The FBI identifying that suspect as 43-year-old Andrew Arabaca. Three people with minor injuries reported. James Barnicle, assistant director in charge of the FBI New York field office.
4: He is an anti-American, anti-government extremist. We know that from what he said. We know that from what he has said post-arrest, and we know that from what his actions that he tried to take today.
0: Authorities also saying Arabaca had two axes, a hammer, a machete, and three knives. President Trump today imposed 50% tariffs on most Canadian goods, claiming Canada has unfairly discriminated against American cars, alcohol, and dairy products. The move could touch off a new round of inflated prices and further strain the long-standing relationship between the two countries. This is ABC News. Copper is rising in value, which also means copper theft is also rising.
5: The value of copper has roughly doubled in the past year, thanks largely to the construction of data centers. With surging value comes increasing theft. So
11: AT&T will be offering a reward of up to $20,000 for specific and detailed information that leads to the arrest and conviction of copper thieves.
5: Beyond the public awareness campaign and the posting of rewards, AT&T is replacing copper wire with fiber optic cables, one neighborhood at a time. Jim Ryan, ABC News.
0: Coffee can be good for the body. That's the result of a new study from the American Heart Association. Researchers say in healthy adults, up to 400 milligrams of coffee a day, or 3 to 5 cups, may lower the risk of stroke, diabetes, and heart failure. But
24: high doses of caffeine, especially from energy drinks and energy shots, have been linked to higher blood pressure and abnormal heart rhythms.
0: ABC's Stephanie Ramos. I'm Stephanie Officer, ABC News.
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26: This is a Bloomberg Money Minute. A media mega merger is on hold, at least for now. A federal judge today pausing Paramount Skydance's $110 billion takeover of Warner Brothers Discovery for 14 days. That's because of some serious concerns about harming film and TV distribution that were brought up in a lawsuit filed by 12 states looking to stop that deal from happening. That sent shares of Warner Brothers Discovery down nearly 4%. Paramount Skydance shares down 2%, while elsewhere on Wall Street, stocks ended lower on rising tensions in the Middle East, which sent oil higher to $83 a barrel. At the close, the Dow down 307 points, more than 0.5% lower. The Nasdaq lost 12, the S&P lower by 14. And big bonuses are now being offered by shipping companies if crew members are willing to sail through the Strait of Hormuz. One shipper, Sinokor Group, the world's largest owner of supertankers, is offering an extra 6 months' pay to cross that choke point. Tom Busby, Bloomberg Radio.
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9: Humid and dry for now, but storm chances ramp up as we head into the midweek on Wednesday with a cold front moving in, which really won't cool it down a whole lot, but it will generate some storms. Maybe an isolated storm in spots overnight. Otherwise dry, lows mid-70s. Sunny, hot, muggy on Tuesday. Take it easy outdoors. A high of 94 degrees. Heat index levels to 104. I'm meteorologist Mark Thibodeau.

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3: Fox News, I'm John Saucier. The U.S. military announcing the deaths of 4 U.S. service members in Iranian attacks over the weekend, including one who died during a controlled detonation of a downed drone. Senate Minority Leader Chuck Schumer condemns President Trump for ordering strikes on Iran in the first place.
4: This carnage is the bitter fruit of Trump's labor in Iran. Every second Trump prolongs his war is another second the lives of our men and women in uniform are in danger.
3: The president says Iran will pay many times over for each U.S. soldier that's killed. Primary elections continue around the country. Democratic Socialists of America hoping to notch more wins. Senate Majority Leader John Thune criticizes recent progressive victories.
5: So what's next? Will the Democrat Party adopt the platform of the Democrat Socialists of America?
3: House Minority Leader Hakeem Jeffries says the progressive victories won't alter their legislative focus. 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
6: For humans, being struck by lightning is a pretty rare event. For animals, not so much. A closer look today from the Old Farmer's Almanac. With more practical tips and useful advice, this is the Old Farmer's Almanac radio report for Monday, July 20th, the 201st day of the year. Actress Natalie Wood was born on this day, and man first set foot on the moon on this night in 1969. If you dig deeply enough, you'll find all kinds of theories about animals and lightning. Some legends say horses attract lightning, and other theories say giraffes, because of their height, are more at risk. The truth is, though, that animals of all types are at risk simply because they're more often outdoors in severe weather. And while we wouldn't blame a giraffe for lowering his head, it's usually ground current, not a direct strike, that will take down an entire herd with one bolt. And that is the Old Farmer's Almanac Radio Report. You can always learn more about weather and your local forecast online at almanac.com.
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10: See an isolated shower or thunderstorm possibility as we go through the night. The rain is really not going to be too widespread at this moment. A low dropping down to 74. Sunny on Tuesday, just a hot day overall. 94 degrees the high. Heat index levels to 104. A few clouds arrive Tuesday night, lows mid-70s. Wednesday's a different story. A good chance of rain and storms in the afternoon and evening. Some could be strong. A high of 93. I'm meteorologist Mark Thibodeau from the Weather Channel.
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12: This is The Dana Show. My name is Craig Collins filling in. The World Cup is over. The president of the United States gave out the trophy to Spain yesterday. There was some sort of conversation about people booing him, although I do like the argument. I don't know if it's true. I get that it might not be. The cheers and boos, if mixed together, the boos outweigh the cheers. You can't tell if there's people cheering, but enough people are booing. It just sounds like everybody's booing. I don't know if that's true. But to me, that wasn't really the takeaway. The takeaway from the World Cup was how good the United States looked on a world stage, especially from people visiting from other places who bragged about the lifestyle, the culture that we have here, things like a free refill being something that they enjoyed a whole lot. Was the finals of the World Cup heavily viewed in the United States? I think the answer to that is probably no. I don't think the TV audience was massive here. I do think it was massive around the globe. I think they said something like 2 billion people tuned into coverage of the World Cup in some way, somewhere. So it certainly was a big deal. And I think the president did a good job throughout the totality of that last match by being there and then giving out the trophy and trying to shake some hands at the end, even if people were mad about it. I think the U.S. wound up benefiting from hosting a World Cup on an international stage, partly by the reputation our country now has in other places. Now, granted, as I say that, I also know there's another story in the news that wouldn't be helping our reputation all that much, and that's the story about explosive diarrhea, which I think was tied to Taco Bell for a bit because they thought that some farm out of Mexico was actually responsible for the lettuce that wound up being the problem. The FDA then actually backtracked on that, saying Taylor Fresh Foods might not be the culprit because they retested the lettuce and they said that they didn't find the same problem they found the first time. So they're not really sure what's causing this. Many people joked when Taco Bell was involved that this is something that might happen anyway. But I would say the word explosive intimidates me even more than typical. But this is certainly a story that I think we would have wanted to avoid for a couple more weeks. Although maybe it's just a lot of tourists who are here. We all know that whenever you go somewhere else that's not the United States, if you make certain decisions, especially, say, the water in Mexico, you can also have some bathroom struggles occasionally. So I don't know what the catalyst and the cause was, and the FDA has gone back and forth as to whether or not they know. But I kind of thought that that was funny toward the tail end of the World Cup thing and all the people celebrating how great America looked and then have a toilet story as uniquely bad as that one. One last thing that I saw, and I like but I don't believe. I'm going to tell you that I think this is interesting, potentially true, but I don't actually believe that they've definitively proven this. A study says they discovered that speeding, driving too fast, does not actually benefit you, essentially meaning you don't get anywhere you're trying to go that much faster than if you don't speed. I think they said it's something like less than 60 seconds. Now, granted, the study was more about speeding from one place to another place within, say, the place in which you live. It wasn't like if you go on a 3-hour trip and you go 10 miles faster than everybody else that you're not going to cut some time out. On those highway-specific trips, I think it would be much harder for them to prove this to be true. But the point of this was to convince you and me not to speed if you're late for work and trying to drive across town, especially if you live in certain places where traffic is horrible. So it's not like you're going to get there anyway. That's essentially the thing. And I think that I could believe this is true, mostly true anyway, although occasionally not true based on your luck with lights or your ability to know certain paths. I think that all of that comes into play and is not represented here. But anyway, speeding might not help you. PSA of the day. Craig Collins filling in on The Dana Show.
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22: Mission concluded. I'm Lisa Lacera, Fox News. U.S. Central Command says the latest round of strikes against Iran are over.
23: CENTCOM says the U.S. hit Iranian military command centers and launching sites for Iranian missiles and drones. Iran, at the same time, continues to attack U.S. partners in the region, launching strikes against Kuwait and Bahrain while continuing to project defiance.
22: Fox's Steve Harrigan in Tel Aviv. This coming after three American service members were killed in an Iranian attack in Jordan over the weekend. The State Department warning Americans worldwide to exercise increased caution due to the heightened tensions in the Middle East. A man carrying an anti-ICE sign set off fireworks, lit a fire, and fired an airsoft gun at a federal building in Manhattan this morning. FBI Special Agent in Charge James Barnacle says 43-year-old Andrew Arabaca injured three people before he was tackled by a security guard.
24: Arabaca is a former United States Army soldier. He was enlisted for approximately 4 years, serving from 2001 to 2005. He was a repairman or mechanic on Patriot missile systems.
22: Barnacle says during his interview with law enforcement, Arabaca made anti-government statements and said he didn't care if he killed people. Senator Darlene Graham says she will run in the special Republican primary next month to fill the seat vacated by her late brother, Lindsey Graham.
25: I will do it. I will take on the challenge. You know, Lindsey was always there for me, and I feel like now I need to step up and be there for him.
22: On Fox's Hannity, Darlene Graham was appointed to fill the remainder of her brother's term by Governor McMaster last week. Russian President Vladimir Putin met with North Korea's foreign minister, thanking the North for supporting his war against Ukraine. The foreign minister visited Russia, fueling speculation of a possible visit to Russia by North Korean leader Kim Jong-un. 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
22: The FDA walks back a claim after naming a supplier in the Cyclospora outbreak.
39: A reversal from the Food and Drug Administration just days after the agency claimed Taylor Farms supplied Taco Bell with the lettuce which sickened hundreds of Americans. The FDA double-checking the lettuce sample and finding it actually did not have traces of Cyclospora, the parasite that causes the gastrointestinal condition. The agency saying on its website Sunday the finding should be considered a false positive. Taylor Farms, which had voluntarily pulled all its iceberg lettuce imported from central Mexico, saying the FDA had apologized to them about the false positive and said they made a mistake. Lillian Wu, Fox News.
22: A federal judge has ordered Paramount and Warner Brothers Discovery to halt their $81 billion merger for at least 2 weeks, allowing states that are challenging the deal to more time to see their case through in court. 12 states, led by California, sued to block Paramount's pending buyout of Warner last week, claiming such a combination would extinguish competition in Hollywood and lead to fewer choices for consumers. There was an international effort to stop the illegal live streaming of World Cup soccer matches.
40: The Justice Department says more than 1,000 websites illegally streaming live World Cup matches were seized through a warrant filed in U.S. District Court in the Eastern District of Virginia, part of Operation Offsides, a partnership with agencies and jurisdictions across 54 countries. Reported that 1,970 illegal streamers were blocked during the tournament, identified with the help of soccer's governing body, FIFA, media companies, and the Alliance for Creativity and Entertainment Anti-Piracy Coalition. The most, 1,140, were based in Colombia, with others in Argentina, Ecuador, Peru, Brazil, and the Dominican Republic.
22: Fox's Chris Foster. Wall Street, the Dow lost 307, the NASDAQ off 12 points, the S&P minus 14. I'm Lee Silasara. This is Fox News.
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1: Humid and dry for now, but storm chances ramp up as we head into the midweek on Wednesday with a cold front moving in, which really won't cool it down a whole lot, but it will generate some storms. Maybe an isolated storm in spots overnight. Otherwise dry, lows mid-70s, sunny, hot, muggy on Tuesday. Take it easy outdoors. A high of 94 degrees, heat index levels to 104. I'm meteorologist Mark Thibodeau from the Weather Channel.
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2: But if I was in elected office, I would be like, okay, well, all of these people, we're going to round you up for forced sterilization. You're too stupid to procreate, and you're never allowed to fly again. You think China's bad? Oh, dear children. No, no. Under a Dana regime? Oh, it's going to be, it would be ridiculous.
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3: The Air Force isn't as public about where it deploys its forces, but Jordan is a major hub, along with bases here in Israel, also Qatar, UAE, and of course in Saudi Arabia. But Jordan has been a major hub. So once again, Aisha, two American service members have been killed, one is still missing, and four were wounded in an Iranian ballistic missile attack on a base in Jordan last evening. It is the first American casualties in months since those six U.S. Army personnel were killed in the early days of the war in the attack on Kuwait.
4: It's horrible. This is Craig Collins filling in on The Dana Show. I will say this. I am someone who would not have wanted the initial invasion or the initial attack to happen in retrospect. I think at the time when the U.S. went into Iran after the success of capturing other people in other places, I think some of us did believe that it would be a relatively short conflict, even though traditionally the understanding would be if you were to fight Iran, it would not be a quick conflict, that they had a bunch of different things, the control of the Strait of Hormuz being one of them, that would make it complicated to succeed and to succeed in a fast way in a fight with them. But many, many people, myself included, thought that it was inevitable that you were going to fight Iran at some point because they were getting closer to a nuclear weapon and had no intention of stalling. They absolutely seemed to want to acquire one and have even used this fight to say that they deserve one even more now. The thing that I do want to say, though, with that as the setup, is the other part of this story that I've long kind of accepted as, to me, true, and some people in places in media, especially the places that hate Trump, refuse to admit that it was true, is that we had decimated their military capability, that of Iran. They weren't really capable of anything. Their Navy, which wasn't much to begin with, had been destroyed. When they can successfully take U.S. lives, any amount of lives in any place in the vicinity of their country, I think it changes the way we discuss their capability. And it makes us need to do the thing that I know Dana has advocated for a bunch, which is just blow the place off the planet or some version of that. I'm not trying to say she said exactly that, but like really go in and take the thing over. Because it does seem to be the only way to get the outcome that we want. And to anyone that hates that idea, that thinks that that idea is the worst possible answer to this situation, it feels very similar to me. It's profoundly different. It's involving U.S. lives and military men and women who are losing their lives. So I'm not making this comparison because I think they're genuinely similar, but it's a similar way of thinking to me, is that the opposite is worse. Whether you're someone who politically votes on one side because you think the opposite side would be worse for the United States, if they were to get in power again. Even people who claim that they regret, say, voting for President Trump. I can't imagine that many of those people, if you actually punch that ticket for him in 24, think that Harris would be better right now if she were actually in the White House. I think they can all acknowledge that would be worse. In a similar way of thinking, in a profoundly different version of a story or version of a situation, what's going on right now in Iran, like right at this moment, leaves us with one of two outcomes. We do just surrender, in a sense, in believing that we can't inevitably get the thing that we should be able to get from them, which is that they placate us entirely. They not only give in to the demands we have, but they give in a way that we can make sure that they're truly doing this for a long time into the future. And if they ever don't, whatever carrot we dangled can immediately be turned off. It cannot be the kind of thing that Obama did where you send them a whole bunch of money at once. We cannot do that. Whatever we give them, we have to give them in a very slow, drawn-out kind of way so that they keep coming back for more. And in order to come back for more, they have to behave as we want them to. That is one of the two options. We do something that truly gets a change, that truly undercuts their ability to, say, fund terrorism throughout the world, and also the inability for them to ever acquire a nuclear weapon. Or we just give in and we decide that we can't get that, and we allow this to end some other way. And that sounds to me to be much, much worse. That sounds to be horrific, actually, when given the two options. And they're the only options left. But when Iran is successfully killing our military men and women, this is bad. This is bad all over again. And this needs an appropriate response. I know the United States is attacking. I know they're bombing. I know they're doing all kinds of things. But to me, even if it's a radical opinion that some claim is radical, is you fully take the Strait of Hormuz in whatever capacity that means. One of the biggest things that Iran can do to impact the world is control the Strait of Hormuz. And this is, of course, one of the places in which they attack ships that are going through it. So you fully take it. The United States winds up fully in control of it. And at that point, whether it's through the blockade or something more extreme, I think you get a much more ready to negotiate Iran than you have right now. And you should decimate anything left of their military capabilities, even if that's uniquely hard to do in the world of drones. Drones are relatively cheap. Almost every country can utilize some version of them in a dangerous way. And I know that Trump was asked a question about drones recently and said that we'll nullify their ability to use them. But this story matters. And this story matters mostly because the right thing to do for the men and women of our military is to remove the threat entirely now that it's demonstrated that it is still absolutely a threat in any capacity. Another story out there that I can't get over is Zoran Mamdani saying that he wants to arrest Benjamin Netanyahu when he comes into this country. That would obviously be a violation of the, well, not just that, but a violation of a lot of things. But even some of the stuff that his administration said would be a violation of the Logan Act, because he's trying to negotiate with foreign powers, or people in his administration negotiate with foreign powers without the approval of our country to do that. He's doing all kinds of things that make Zoran seem to believe that he is, in fact, the president of the world, or the president of the United States, and not just the mayor of the biggest city within this country. And honestly, to me, it's just a demonstration of arrogance. And so very often, the most dangerous combination in a human being is arrogance and stupidity. If those two things go together, a lot of really, really terrible stuff seems to happen. And at least in the world of Zoran Mamdani and the things he says about Israel, the things he says about Netanyahu, and I'll say this, I'll be more clear. You are more than capable, whoever you are out there, to criticize the leadership of any country you want, for any reason you want. In fact, it's one of the things I find most valuable about the freedoms within our country. And there are times when people are saying something to me where the beginning of it sounds reasonable. It's like, all right, you're complaining about this country, that's fine. And if I were to couch a response in, well, that's racism, it seems insane to say that, because the thing is just the way the leaders are making certain decisions about certain things. But the deeper you dive into the rabbit hole of that discussion, the quicker it does start to sound like something that's motivated by anything other than just criticizing another country. And the way in which I'll validate that opinion is that when you bring up a unique and, I think, important objection to some of the things they say are wrong. And here's a very concrete example When you talk about Israel, if someone in response to whatever your criticism is says they do have a right to defend themselves and they are constantly under attack by pretty much everyone who surrounds them, if the person you're talking to comes back with some version of, no, they don't deserve the right to defend themselves, well, now we're having a different discussion. Now we're not just criticizing politicians and political decision-making. Now we're criticizing if a certain subset of people in society, for a reason that seems like it's couched in something else, really, really don't deserve to live. And that seems insane for me to say that.

0: But that is essentially where you get in some of those arguments. All right, I want to shift gears to another thing. I thought this was kind of interesting. It certainly came up during the presidential address last week, and I thought about playing audio, but it's Monday. That happened on Thursday. This doesn't seem like it's current for anyone listening to this show today. But one of the bigger things is revoking the license of network broadcast stations because they're not really doing what they're supposed to be doing in serving public interest and in doing something that isn't biasly on one side, and they haven't been doing it for a long time. Do I like censorship itself? No. Do I like revoking licenses of television stations? No. But I do think that when this is something that's been sort of floated in the world of the Trump administration, some officials saying they're contemplating it, at least in the world of ABC, who seems to uniquely kind of be offensive in just how far to the left some of its stuff is that it claims isn't actually on the left, which is funny. But the fact that so many of these stations also chose not to air a presidential address, that ABC, NBC, and CBS all said no to Trump having a discussion about election integrity. He didn't focus as much on Georgia as I kind of hoped the discussion would be. I hope that we had found more in Georgia that he would be bringing to the table, and whether or not we will inevitably find more after FBI raids and whatnot there, I can't tell you an answer. But I do know that part of what disappointed me was that that wasn't there. But when he said stuff about China stealing information that you could buy anyway, my favorite part of that is that if China could have just purchased all this stuff, why did they steal it? If this is all stuff that's so easily available in exactly the way in which they took it, why didn't they just throw some cash down and go ahead and buy it? And I bet you a whole bunch of companies in China do buy whatever version of it is. China still seemed to think, the government seemed to think, they needed to steal stuff beyond whatever they had so far. That's odd to me that the explanation for this is it's not a big deal. But more important, and the most important thing I'd say about this topic, and it's the thing I've gotten anyone I know on the left to admit, is that they admit, and most of us do, that all politicians lie, that the left lies, that the right lies, that everybody says things that are not true to benefit themselves in the world of politics. And so when our network stations say that there are some lies they cannot air and other lies that they're fully willing to air, they essentially choose a side. If they're willing to broadcast a Democratic presidential address to the nation, even though they know it's not going to be 100% truthful, and the reason they say that they can't do that with Trump is that he lies, they are absolutely showing you that they're Democratic voters. There's no other way to take that. Because again, in the most simplistic sense, and the thing that everybody in every newsroom in all of those stations should have been arguing is that none of these politicians fully tell the truth. And so you cannot choose to air one if you're going to choose not to air the other. It doesn't matter how many lies you think are happening or how grandiose the lies are. All that matters is that is it occurring, yes or no? And if you say yes, then you can't choose a side. And so for that reason alone, I've kind of changed a little bit in my feeling about at least investigating. Well, I don't actually necessarily want licenses to be revoked, but I'd like to go through a little bit more of the process and see how terrible the outcome would be for these TV stations when they're tested to see whether they deserve free license to air on all the TVs in the entire country. All right, quick break, a lot more. Craig Collins filling in on The Dana Show.
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2: Fox News, I'm Tom Graham. The Pentagon launching another round of strikes against Iran today after the deaths of three U.S. troops in Jordan.
3: Strikes targeting command and control centers in Iran, others targeting sites where Iranian missiles and drones are being launched from. Those U.S. attacks come in the wake of an Iranian ballistic missile attack in Jordan.
2: Fox's Steve Harrigan, another soldier pronounced dead in Iraq on Saturday. New York City Mayor Zohran Mamdani continues to threaten to arrest Israeli Prime Minister Benjamin Netanyahu
4: for war crimes and is the architect of the genocide against Palestinians in Gaza as Israel's prime minister.
2: Netanyahu is expected to attend the UN General Assembly in New York in September. Tropical storm Bertha forming in the eastern Gulf, becoming the second named storm of the Atlantic hurricane season. System is expected to drench the Florida panhandle and much of the southeastern U.S. America is listening to Fox News.
5: Now, the Success Journal. Here's Chris Whitting.
6: A man named Ed was always playing games, and so were his customers. Ed made bingo supplies. The popular game kept orders flowing in for bingo boards and chips. Thanks to bingo, Ed met lots of people, including a rich couple who owned a big boat. When guests would come aboard, they'd usually play a fun game the couple had dreamed up, and those guests always loved it. Ed happened to hear about the new game and asked the couple if he could buy the rights. They happily agreed. No doubt you've heard of the game created aboard a yacht by its wealthy owners. Maybe you've even played it. The name? Yahtzee. It made Edwin Lowe rich enough to buy his own yacht. Sometimes your ship really does come in. With the Success Journal, I'm Chris Whitting.
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11: And now, all of the news you would probably miss. It's time for Dana's Quick Five.
0: That's right. It's time for a Quick Five on The Dana Show. D-Lash, Dana Lash Radio on X. A great ways to stay connected to her and all the stuff that she's doing. Let's do these topics right here. First, a mom sent her preteen to talk to AI about difficult personal topics the mom thought she couldn't do a good job of answering. The catch of this story, and I saw it in the New York Post, is that the mom is like an IT person. She's a technology worker who might have some familiarity with AI. The negative of this is how insane it is, how obvious to so many of us, anybody that's had kids or even helped someone else with their children in your family, should probably know that this is a terrible way to go about it, to look at the kid and be like, I know these topics are difficult to talk about. I know you might be embarrassed, so instead of talking to me, your parent, why don't you just talk to a computer that might also have horrible answers to some of these questions, especially if you're not monitoring the conversation, which then why would you also send a kid to talk to a computer and not you? Look, I was raised by a single mom, and of course, as you can tell, I'm a dude. I don't identify as anything other than a dude, and there were certain conversations that a young man does not want to have with his mom. And so luckily, we found other people that I could talk to in those situations that could understand them better and didn't have to be the dynamic that would not be fun here. But for a mom to not be able to talk to her own daughter about some things is uniquely horrible. That or at least pretending that the conversation is better with a computer and not her. Another story out there I saw that I thought was interesting. A Gen Z influencer person. Is she attractive? For those who might ask the question, the answer is yes. A 20-year-old. I went on a unique place on Reddit, a Girl Dinner Diaries, where she told other people that I think she assumed were mostly women that she doesn't want to work. She doesn't like her job. She doesn't like the school that she's going to learn how to be a dentist. She'd rather just marry rich and be a stay-at-home mom. And she got torched for saying that, as rightfully she should. I'll say, to be honest, my first reaction to it is, of course, you shouldn't throw out there to the world that the only criteria you have to marry somebody is how much money they're worth. And if they're worth enough money, you'll go ahead and marry them. And if they're not, you wouldn't. But here's the other thing that I was thinking as I saw this story and the insane amount of backlash. And I think the woman even deleted her social media or part of it because of this. It happens. It happens a whole lot. Certain people with certain amount of ability in this world financially decide to marry people much younger than them based solely on looks. I think there's going to be an ironclad prenup involved in that situation. But nonetheless, is she potentially likely to get the thing she wants? Yeah. And is being a stay-at-home mom in and of itself bad? Absolutely not. Society craps all over the trad wife, traditional wife, and that part's insane. But this was a bad way to go about it. If you actually want to go about it this way, where you're a very attractive young person that winds up marrying a guy who's got a lot of money that might be older than you, you at least pretend to actually like them for themselves. You at least do that part for them. I'm not trying to help you convince people to do things a different way, but I do think that's at least the road you're supposed to go. So all involved can be just a slight bit happier. All right, quick break, a lot more. Craig Collins filling in on The Dana Show.

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2: ABC News, I'm Stephanie Officer. The Tate brothers are behind bars in Miami tonight as their lawyers say they plan on fighting extradition on a new round of rape and sex trafficking charges overseas. ABC's Victor Oquendo on the pair's arrest history.
3: The brothers, vocal supporters of President Trump and his sons, they've cultivated a massive social media following by promoting misogynistic views. The new charges come as the brothers have faced criminal investigations in the U.S. and Romania, where they were arrested back in 2022.
2: White House Press Secretary Karoline Leavitt a short time ago on social media tweeted that tomorrow's dignified transfer of the fallen U.S. service members is no longer taking place. She says the exact date and time are still being finalized. President Trump has said Iran will pay for its attack in Jordan that killed at least two service members Friday. A third service member is still missing. Since then, the U.S. has been bombarding Iran with strikes. This is ABC News. Tropical storm Bertha has officially formed in the Gulf of Mexico, expected to bring heavy rains to the area. The University of Michigan and Athletic Director Ward Manuel have agreed he will step down at the end of the year. University President Domencio Grasso announced the move following an investigation into the athletics department and former football coach Sharon Moore's relationship with an executive assistant.
4: The broader cultural review has identified serious concerns that require immediate action. These include failures in accountability, structural deficiencies, weaknesses in our reporting and support systems, and concerns about retaliation.
2: Grasso says the school will open a national search for a new athletic director. The Chicago Cubs say Wrigley Field is the first major league ballpark to be designated a certified autism center by a credentialing board. It means at least 80% of guest-facing staff have completed autism and sensory training to assist fans. I'm Stephanie Officer, ABC News.
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7: This is a Bloomberg Money Minute. The average price for a gallon of regular gas nationwide was $3.14 today. AAA says it was back to $4 a gallon. That's after the U.S. and Iran traded missile attacks for a ninth day in a row on Monday, and hostilities are heating up in the Middle East. That's an oil higher to $83 a barrel. And on Wall Street, stocks ended lower at the close. The Dow down 307 points, a more than 0.5% drop. The Nasdaq lost 12, the S&P down 14. Lawmakers in France are now racing to introduce legislation that would ban access to social media for anyone under the age of 15 years of age. They want to do it before the new school year starts in a few weeks. And Costco, the warehouse club retailer, has opened the first of what could be many more massive standalone gas stations with 40 pumps. This one, the first one, where a former Bed Bath & Beyond store used to be just outside Los Angeles, selling nothing but gas. Tom Busby, Bloomberg Radio.
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9: 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And she very graciously accepted, even at a time that was difficult for her.
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10: See an isolated shower or thunderstorm possibility as we go through the night. The rain is really not going to be too widespread at this moment. A low dropping down to 74. Sunny on Tuesday, just a hot day overall. 94 degrees the high, heat index levels to 104. A few clouds arrive Tuesday night, lows mid-70s. Wednesday is a different story. A good chance of rain and storms in the afternoon and evening. Some could be strong, a high of 93. I'm meteorologist Mark Thibodeau from the Weather Channel.
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0: Let's play audio of Tom Holman, who was very good at his job. He was on Face the Nation with Margaret Brennan. She asked him a dumb question, and he responded in a valuable way to the dumb question, essentially telling her that she was lying on national television with how she was shaping the argument against him via the way that she was asking a question to begin with. Like, part of the reason that media is so annoying, at whether it's mainstream broadcast or a lot of television cable news media, outside of a few exceptions that go the other way, is that they pretend they're not biased. Like, if you're going to be biased, at least own it, at least admit it. And the way they ask their questions shows it all the time. This is one of those examples.
1: These individuals who were chasing the man who died, they didn't have markings on that vehicle that would allow for him to know that they were ICE. It just looked like a car coming after them in the videos.
2: No, they have emergency lights. Officers have insignia, so when they get out of that car and approach the car, you can clearly see the law enforcement officers.
1: Well, in the video that has been public, it's not a marked car.
2: These people, I'm not saying it's a marked car, but they have emergency lights and sirens, so when they pull somebody, they're going to activate the emergency lights. A lot of police departments, I'm in New York City right now, a lot of NYPD officers are driving unmarked vehicles,
0: yes,
2: and that helps them find people that don't want to be found, right? So, you know, but bottom line is, we'll see when the investigation plays out, but they'd be alive today if they simply complied with a vehicle stop by federal law enforcement. Just comply. You can, if you don't think you've been treated right and they had no reason to stop you, then there's avenues to take them to court.
0: Yes, you can try to fight the process after the beginning stages of it. That is true. I think the more important thing to me, and if you're going back and watching the viral incomplete videos on some of these things that have made national news, the thing that's obvious to me is every time agents are outside of a vehicle, they're all wearing all of the things you'd expect an ICE agent to wear, in the sense of insignias and a bulletproof vest and whatnot. So even if the car that's pulling you over, attempting to pull you over, doesn't have its own ICE logos on it, and it has the flashing lights and other things that you would come to expect of any undercover cop, if anybody's ever gotten a speeding ticket on the highway from an undercover cop, which I've gotten more than I want to admit, it's the exact same thing. A car that you don't know is a cop pulls up behind you, starts coming real close to you, and then all of a sudden the lights flash and you're like, it's a cop. And then you get pulled over and you get a ticket. So I just don't understand how that part of the argument is done the way it is. But the other thing that's important, and in all these cases where inevitably and tragically, I will absolutely say tragically, a shot was fired, in those situations, people were outside of a vehicle. And so you did see them in that moment. You did know who they worked for at that time, and you chose to still not listen. Does that mean that however you choose not to listen, you deserve a bullet? No, it doesn't. And I don't think Holman is saying that. And I don't think anyone is truly saying that. I think what they're saying is that by complying, you avoid even the risk of any sort of harm to you or anyone else. And in the world of these specific cases that have become mainstream news discussions, whether it's in Houston, Texas, where I live, or Maine or anywhere else, in any of those discussions, the thing that we do that we have to stop doing is jumping to conclusions too quickly. All of us, on all sides, the people who want to believe that there are no ICE agents that want to shoot and murder people, and I am a person that falls into that category that can't really believe that people would gravitate to a profession that is designed to protect our society and go after the worst of the worst, who just wants to create a scenario, manufacture a scenario, where they're allowed to shoot someone that they don't think they need to shoot, which is usually the accusation on the left, is that they're doing this because they want to, not because they have to. But the investigations have to play themselves out to see what exactly happened and why people made the decisions they made and where they were in connection to a vehicle that is or isn't being used as a deadly weapon, and why they would make like those split-second decisions. I'll say it this way, and I know this is a macro topic that you've probably heard a whole lot about, and I feel like I've even talked about this topic before filling in on this show. I was lucky enough when I was living in Illinois doing a radio show, and I think this show actually airs in some stations out there, but I was lucky enough to be invited by cops to partake in a deadly shooter, like an active shooter training, and they actually even asked me to play the active shooter, which was uniquely weird. They gave me a gun that had like paintballs in it, even though it looked like a real gun, and it functioned the same as any gun that I've ever used, not exactly the same amount of kickback. I think I was a better shot with the paintball version But no.

0: Nonetheless, they asked me to do that. And it was weird. I'll tell you why. I was in a school, an actual school, a grade school on a Saturday or Sunday allowed cops to train there. So you're asked to pretend that there's a scenario where you're a horrible person who's doing horrible things and the cops are trying to stop you. And you're even asked to try your best to not be defeated by the police officers so that the training is valuable. So that when they do inevitably arrest you or shoot you, whatever they have to do to end the threat, that it's done in a way that would be as realistic as possible. And it's odd as a person that would never, ever obviously do anything like this to be asked to pretend. Because, like, I didn't even want to fire my gun when it was pointed at a cop, knowing it was a paintball, knowing I wouldn't hurt anybody, and knowing I was helping them train. I did it because they told me to, and I comply no matter what the cops tell me to do. But I didn't want to, which is odd. And the biggest realization I had in those things that we went through, those exercises, was how quick that decision-making is for them and how difficult it is for cops, too. And they kept telling me about all the laws, some of them specific to Illinois, that made it harder. When you turn a corner, your gun can't be raised because you don't know who's going to be on the other end of the corner. Even if you hear shots being fired and you think you're about to turn the corner where the active shooter is, because raising your weapon to someone who's an innocent victim, civilian, someone fleeing is a crime. You have to keep it down until you see. So you have to put yourself in the line of danger for even a few seconds. And in the case of these ICE agents, part of the discussion has been when or if you get out of your vehicle to try to stop the vehicles that they're running from you. Or in this case, vehicles who are disrupting you, as some of the stories have been more that than actually the people they were pursuing. And in what scenario you should put yourself, where you should put yourself within that world. And I think the thing that most people, at least the people who yell and scream the loudest on this, just fail to even pretend is true, is how quick these decisions are made. It doesn't mean that you're allowed to make the wrong decision. I want to make sure I say that even in that moment, if you do something in analysis of what happened, proves to you that you shouldn't have behaved the way you did, and proves to the world, the society that we live in, that you shouldn't behave the way you did, you can be held accountable. And you should be, especially if you did something that is uniquely egregious. But I just think people fail to understand the reality of what takes place and the amount of time that occurs in. And I'll tell you one other story, whether it has value or not to you, anyone listening to the show. After that training that I did with the cops, where we were all kind of running through these drills that seemed crazy, a young police officer came up to the group, and I just happened to be standing with them. I probably should have just left, but he let me stand there, and he asked a question to the training officers, the people who've probably seen more than enough real-world events that he had just been through one of, and he wanted to understand. And so what he said was that he was in a situation as a cop in which they had to try to arrest somebody. And in order to do that, they had to go through a door that the guy was on the other side of. And right when the cops were about to, remove the door, bat it down or whatever, burst through it, the guy started using a machete to cut through the door. And he got through it enough. I don't even really know if I understood the logistics of how this occurred or how all of this went down. But the guy got through it enough to where one more slice of the machete would have killed one of the cops. And the officer who was asking this question was at the front of the line. I don't know if he thought he was the one who would have been hit by the machete or if it would have been someone behind him. But as the arm went back to strike one last time and take the life of someone on his team, that is when the officer fired. Not before. All of the slices before, all of the moments where the knife, the giant, sword-esque weapon, is getting closer and closer to their faces as they're trying to go through a door and apprehend a suspect. All of the police officers, including the one that was distraught in his inevitable decision, refrained from firing. And it was only in the last moment. And I know this because there was also video. I didn't watch it, but the officer had it from like the cameras or whatnot. And he showed it to the other training officers. And I asked them after. It was exactly how he described it. It was not exaggerated at all. You could see the inevitability of the harm that would have been done if an arm had been allowed to lower one more time, and it didn't. And it was because of this officer, and he was still emotionally and intellectually impacted, as you always hear they are, by that decision. And he just wanted affirmation from the training officers in the training exercise that he did the right thing. And as he described it to me, a civilian on the sidelines who, you know, tried to not get more involved than I should, it was amazing to hear him think he may have made the wrong decision. But those are the people who, by and large, protect us. They choose to run toward danger. They choose to do it in a way that is incredible, and it's amazing, and it's the kind of thing that, so many of us simply can't do. And then in those moments where they inevitably have to use force that many of them don't want to use, they wind up impacted for the rest of their lives because of it. And this young man, who to me, easily described as a hero, seemed like it was something that even after he was told it was okay, he was still going to struggle to get over it and move past it. But all right, we'll take a break because there's no real way to transition from that story to other topics. We'll come back and we'll do quite a few different Florida men because I have more than enough of those topics to do. And maybe before that, I'll play a little bit of audio of Bill Maher. I'm tempted to play Bill Maher audio that I thought was crazy, although we should probably save it till a more appropriate time. I will say this about it, and I think I played some of it already. It's amazing how common sense someone as crazy and lefty as Bill Maher can be when it comes to whether or not you're going to vote for J.D. Vance or somebody else in 2028, because the left is getting crazier and crazier all the time. Although I'd make the argument they're as crazy now as they'll be in a couple years. He doesn't really make that argument, but it's amazing to watch ABC and John Carl struggle to hear him say something that's not even, "I will vote for a Republican." It's, "I'll contemplate voting for a Republican." They struggled with that, and that kind of proves to you everything you need to know about the problem in the world of mainstream and a lot of broadcast media and news media. But all right, we'll take a break. We'll come back and have fun with some Florida men after this. Craig Collins filling in on The Dana Show.
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4: Fox News, I'm Tom Graham. The Pentagon launching another round of strikes against Iran today after the deaths of three U.S. troops in Jordan.
5: Strikes targeting command and control centers in Iran, others targeting sites where Iranian missiles and drones are being launched from. Those U.S. attacks come in the wake of an Iranian ballistic missile attack in Jordan.
4: Fox's Steve Harrigan, another soldier pronounced dead in Iraq on Saturday. New York City Mayor Zohran Mamdani continues to threaten to arrest Israeli Prime Minister Benjamin Netanyahu
6: for war crimes, and he's the architect of the genocide against Palestinians in Gaza as Israel's prime minister.
4: Netanyahu is expected to attend the UN General Assembly in New York in September. Tropical storm Bertha forming in the eastern Gulf, becoming the second named storm of the Atlantic hurricane season. System is expected to drench the Florida panhandle and much of the southeastern U.S. America is listening to Fox News.
7: Mm-hmm. For humans, being struck by lightning is a pretty rare event. For animals, not so much. A closer look today from the Old Farmer's Almanac. With more practical tips and useful advice, this is the Old Farmer's Almanac Radio Report for Monday, July 20th, the 201st day of the year. Actress Natalie Wood was born on this day, and man first set foot on the moon on this night in 1969. If you dig deeply enough, you'll find all kinds of theories about animals and lightning. Some legends say horses attract lightning, and other theories say giraffes, because of their height, are more at risk. The truth is, though, that animals of all types are at risk simply because they're more often outdoors in severe weather. And while we wouldn't blame a giraffe for lowering his head, it's usually ground current, not a direct strike, that will take down an entire herd with one bolt. And that is the Old Farmer's Almanac Radio Report. 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
9: 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And she very graciously accepted, even at a time that was difficult for her.
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11: Humid and dry for now, but storm chances ramp up as we head into the midweek on Wednesday with a cold front moving in, which really won't cool it down a whole lot, but it will generate some storms. Maybe an isolated storm in spots overnight. Otherwise dry, lows mid-70s. Sunny, hot, muggy on Tuesday. Take it easy outdoors. A high of 94 degrees. Heat index levels to 104. I'm meteorologist Mark Thibodeau from the Weather Channel.
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12: It's his life mission to make bad decisions. It's time for Florida Man.
0: That's right. It's time for Florida Man on the Dana Show. Dana Lash Radio. Great ways to stay connected to her on all forms of social media. Right before I do any of the Florida Man stories, shout out to Sergio Sanchez, the one, the only, the great Sergio Sanchez at 710 KURV, the Valley's News Talk Station. Also a Dana affiliate. He was texting me a reaction to some of the stories I was talking about earlier. I really appreciate the feedback. If you want to know what the stories are, you got to listen to the podcast. It's out there, and I'm sure they have it up on the website for his station. All right, real quick, Florida men, quite a few of them. My favorite one is probably this one. A 30-year-old man in Florida was pulled over on Wednesday, likely because he was driving while intoxicated, and he was swerving and doing all the things you do. He tried to pull a fast one on the cops as he was getting pulled over, not at the end of the story, but during it, he tried to switch seats with a passenger. I guess the way they did it, they failed to put the car in park. He actually put it into neutral. So once it stopped creeping forward, it started rolling backward directly into the cop car. So the cop backed in, the vehicle backed into the cop car, luckily slowly enough that nobody was hurt. And then I think one of the dudes, his name was Fernando Alexander Jr., got out of the passenger side that he had just switched into in the vehicle in clear view of the cop. Like, it's picked up on the dash cam what was going on. And he tried to just walk away. That was my other favorite part, is that once you're caught in all the things you're doing, he tried to, like, get out of the passenger side door and just leave. Like, that was going to work out well. You, in fact, face a whole bunch of felony charges when you do that sort of thing. Leaving the scene of a crash, one of several of them. So don't do this, is the PSA of the day, to say the very least. But I love the fact that they forgot to put the car in park while they were shifting who was driving and who wasn't. And by the way, I'll just put this out there. Never be the friend that says yes to this. You don't want any version of accountability for the decisions, the horrible decisions that your friend has made. You were dumb enough to get into a vehicle with someone who you shouldn't be in a vehicle with. But don't say yes when they're like, oh, just switch seats with me, bro. That is a terrible, horrible decision in and of itself. Another story I saw, a former Florida juvenile corrections officer is now facing over 100 felony charges. The big part of the story that went viral, outside of the fact that 100 felony charges happens to be a lot, unless it's Trump and you're going after him in New York City, then I guess they're are going to try to inflate it to however many bogus charges as they can. But in the case of that, I don't know what the truth is. I don't know if this person will wind up being found guilty of any of this. The thing that was surprising to people is that they were able to find $1 million bail, that somehow they put it up. Some organization probably did it for them, and they're out on bail after 100 felony charges. That seems like the kind of thing where maybe bail shouldn't be an option, but this is Florida, and you'd hope for better things there, and the person is out on a bond. We'll see what happens to that case. I don't know. I just know that it seems ridiculous. Not many people face 100 felonies, again, unless it's the left trying to throw someone in jail who's inevitably going to be the president of the country again because they hate him and they're terrified of him. And then he won the popular vote. I know that that's not the conversation here, but anytime I hear any lefty yell that, like, Trump's a felon, it's amazing to me that not only did they not really pay attention to the ridiculous way that a lawsuit that should have been tried as misdemeanors tried to inflate itself to felonies and then found him guilty of them when he was far from the person that any organization would probably actually blame for the things the Trump organization was accused of. But I digress. My favorite part about that entire thing and everything about it is that it was used just to make a simple statement, just to try to say that Trump is in fact a felon. And there are not many people that wind up facing that many charges and that many ridiculous things. All right, other Florida stories. Back to those. A lock operator is in a dispute over who went first through a lock on the waterways in Florida that caused an assault and a boat crash. I thought this was kind of a funny story, and maybe I shouldn't think it's as humorous as I do, because I've been on the water with an uncle of mine in all parts of Florida. Really, really awesome. My uncle Vinny, who loves to fish. And I will tell you that the first thing I've thought of is how quickly road rage on the water can be, and not because of my uncle. He does none of this. He's, you know, kind enough to let other people pass if he thinks they're being aggressive. He's a Marine. He can wait. He doesn't care. And you don't want to mess with him, actually. He's the kind of Marine that if you did do something wrong, you'd regret it fast. I think like any Marine, actually. But nonetheless, I've thought about that before of, if you got crazy people on the waterways, what are they going to do? These people did the crazy stuff. They fought each other. They crashed boats into each other. They did all kinds of things because both people wanted through at the same time, and neither one relented when they both tried to do that. One last story that I saw, and I just a quick, I guess, interaction to it. The Deland firefighters had to rescue an unconscious man that was up in a tree. The guy didn't have an answer as to the reason why he was up in the tree and unconscious. I feel like that's the kind of bender of a weekend that you're going to want more details about. So good luck to him on that. Quick break, a lot more. Craig Collins filling in on The Dana Show.
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20: The 10th day of strikes complete. I'm Lisa Lucera, Fox News. U.S. Central Command says it's concluded today's attacks on military targets in Iran as it tries to step up the pressure to get Tehran to open the Strait of Hormuz. This coming after a deadly weekend for U.S. troops, where three service members were killed in an Iranian strike in Jordan Friday.
21: The military identified those killed as 25-year-old First Lieutenant Tyler James Feehan and Private Isabella Gonzalez. She was only 19. The military initially listed another service member as missing, although human remains have been found. A fourth service member died Saturday in Iraq while detonating a downed Iranian drone.
20: Fox's Alex Hogan at the White House. Iran's interior minister traveled to Pakistan, a key mediator for talks, but it's unclear what new deal could be reached to end the fighting. A man arrested this morning in Manhattan after the FBI says he showed up at a federal building where they hold immigration hearings with an anti-ICE sign, poured gas at an employee entrance, lit it with a lighter and a firework, then pulled out an airsoft rifle. FBI special agent in charge, James Barnicle, says Andrew Arabaka slightly injured three people before he was tackled by a security guard.
15: Mr. Arabaka was looking to injure people and harm people.
20: Barnicle says Arabaka was in the Army from 2001 to 2005, where he repaired Patriot missile systems. The Trump administration opens a new investigation into international student aid at Harvard, accusing the Ivy League school of excluding American students from scholarships offered by Chinese donors.
16: The DOJ claims that amounts to illegal discrimination. Harmeet Dhillon, who heads the Justice Department's Civil Rights Division, said schools cannot get federal funding while at the same time taking foreign money to use only for aid to students from abroad.
20: Fox's Gernal Scott. Harvard denies the allegations. 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
20: Senator Darlene Graham making it official, telling Fox's Sean Hannity she'll run for a full Senate term.
34: I know I'm a hard worker. I learned that from Lindsey.
20: Darlene Graham was appointed to temporarily fill her brother's Senate seat last week after Lindsey Graham's sudden death. A former Mexican drug lord sentenced to life in prison.
35: Ismael El Mayo Zambada's sentencing in Brooklyn federal court marks an end to the U.S. government's years-long fight to bring the Sinaloa cartel co-founder to justice. He was arrested in 2024 and is accused of plotting murders and ordering torture as he and his co-founder Joaquin El Chapo Guzman grew the cartel into the world's largest drug trafficking organization. Prosecutors say they flooded the U.S. with tons of cocaine, fentanyl, methamphetamines, and other drugs. Zambada, who was 76, pleaded guilty in August of 2025 after the death penalty was taken off the table. Guzman was convicted in 2019 and is serving a life sentence at a federal supermax prison. In New York City, Tanya J. Powers, Fox News.
20: An award show is taking steps to be shorter.
36: The Television Academy is trimming its primetime Emmy telecast, voting to move five categories off the September 14th broadcast and onto the earlier ceremony September 5th and 6th. The categories getting bumped, writing for a variety series, supporting actor and actress in a limited series or movie, and writing and directing for a limited series or movie. That brings the primetime countdown to 19 awards compared to 26 last year. The Academy says the goal, more creativity with room for musical performances, comedy bits, and speeches that aren't racing the clock. The primetime Emmys air September 14th on NBC. Michelle Polino, Fox News.
20: At the box office this weekend, Christopher Nolan's The Odyssey came out on top, earning a massive $124.5 million its opening weekend. I'm Lisa Lucera. This is Fox News.
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0: See an isolated shower or thunderstorm possibility as we go through the night. The rain is really not going to be too widespread at this moment. A low dropping down to 74. Sunny on Tuesday, just a hot day overall. 94 degrees the high. Heat index levels to 104. A few clouds arrive Tuesday night, lows mid-70s. Wednesday is a different story. A good chance of rain and storms in the afternoon and evening. Some could be strong. A high of 93. I'm meteorologist Mark Thibodeau from the Weather Channel.
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3: You're like, okay, well, all of these people, we're going to round you up for forced sterilization. 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
1: 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All right, let's move on. The Tate brothers were arrested based on charges coming out of the UK that are horrible. I don't know if the charges are true or not. I'm not telling you that I think they're true or not. I don't get a chance to see what all these things are. It's not the first time the Tate brothers have been accused of sex crimes, specifically involving children, which are horrible. I know that the lawyer for the brothers has said that this is all slander and not true and ridiculous, and they're going to fight it. I know there's a hearing today in Miami. I did want to play some of the audio from CBS, though. They put it up on social media in the middle of the day, and it seems like it's a reporter that they sent to the airport to maybe fly to Miami, if that's not where he was, to report on this. And the thing that's my complaint, and I know this is predominantly what they put up on social media, not maybe television, is that you can hear the airport for the majority of the report. Like, it's just a dude holding one of those little portable microphones that you connect wirelessly to your cell phone and talking into it. And, like, the audio is terrible. So if you're going to do this topic, I really think you could have done it a tad bit better. But essentially, the goal was telling anybody that doesn't know who the Tate brothers are. And so I'll let CBS do that part for me so I don't have to do it. And then we'll react.
2: The Tate brothers face 59 charges from seven accusers of crimes that are alleged to have happened from 2010 to 2017 in the United Kingdom, including for rape, sex trafficking, and child and extreme pornography. The controversial social media influencers denied the allegations. The Tate brothers were arrested in Romania on charges of rape, human trafficking, and sexual exploitation. The case did not go to trial and remains open. Florida is also investigating the brothers. They've denied all wrongdoing. Now, they are massively influential among young men, part of the so-called manosphere. They are known for making controversial comments online, like this one.
4: I don't have the human...
1: I'm going to stop it right there. I don't think we actually need to throw the comments out there, even though CBS chose to do it. I'll stop it at that point. And you can go look at them more if you want to. I'm not trying to censor the brothers. I just think that's going to deviate too far from the intention of what I want this discussion to be about. There's two ways this goes. The first way this goes, and I hear this from a lot of people, especially supporters of Andrew Tate, the Tate brothers, is that someone may have planted some kind of evidence that makes them look guilty of a horrible thing that they're not guilty of. The problem with whenever anybody gives you that explanation is how difficult it is to envision. Not envision that they'd be a target of something like this, because I think anybody that's as high profile and controversial as the Tate brothers are would probably be a target of all kinds of horrible, terrible acts for people. But the actual legitimacy in pulling it off, in getting an amount of data and whatnot onto a computer that they own, that then could be apprehended, that then shows a lot of horrible things on it, or even to have people come forward and complain, or in this case, accuse them of horrible sex crimes, and all of those people to be making it up or on some sort of payroll. I'm not saying it's impossible. I'm just saying that the first avenue in a discussion about this, when people say it's all manufactured, if it does also exist, meaning the proof is actually seeming to be damaging to the likelihood that they didn't do the crimes they're accused of, it just becomes incredibly difficult. And I talked to friends of mine who are on the side of, you don't understand the amount of power and money that people have and the control of our system that they have because of that power and money. And I actually do. I understand that it's possible, but I understand that it's by and large unlikely. It's Occam's razor. What is the most likely scenario here to play out? And so the other thing that becomes valuable, again, not knowing if they're guilty of something or not, is the reason that they're so controversial in the first place and they're talked about so much in the first place, and they have people who are so willing to come to their defense even without knowing anything. And on that topic, I think there's a more interesting sort of pivot, because I think I see this a lot. I see this in all kinds of stories. I've seen this in the stories involving the ICE-involved shootings. The people that hate ICE and have been convinced by our mainstream media that every ICE agent is a thug that wants to murder people are immediately sure that the ICE agents did something horribly wrong. And there's a lot of people who would defend, myself usually included in this group, the actions of cops, because by and large, I think cops are really good people who want to protect society and our community. And the actions they take that are difficult, the things that involve, you know, a force, are things they don't want to do. So I am one to likely believe the outcome or the explanation that someone gives me that's part of law enforcement, that they only acted because they had to. However, and this is the however that's important in all of this stuff, you just got to admit when you don't know. And as far as the Tate brothers go and all the people coming out and saying that they're accused of doing stuff that they didn't do and they themselves defending it, you just got to admit you don't actually know yet. That whatever these charges are, whatever the newest thing is coming from the UK, you haven't seen it, I haven't seen it, and at some point we hopefully see it, and we can judge from there. Because the other thing that I really, really hate about discussions like this, and it's an obscure thing to hate, but I hate it a lot, and I think I've been saying it throughout the fill-in show today, so I'll try to be more original tomorrow. But I hate how stupid most news outlets want to treat their audience. And it's stupid in two different avenues. It's stupid in assuming that you've already come up with your answer, and as long as your answer agrees with them, there's no reason to convince you of anything else or even tell you anything else. If you've been brainwashed enough by whatever it is they've said so far, then they need to keep any facts from you that might actually convince you to rethink what you believe on any story whatsoever, or that if they tell you enough stuff that isn't true, you'll just believe it. Or if they tell you something that is true, it'll radicalize you. Like, all the avenues to essentially say you're an idiot. And the only way for them to protect you is for them to control everything as far as information goes and you to control nothing. And I really hate that. And I think when people retreat to their corners on stories where we don't know all the information, whatever the story might be, and whatever corner you're retreating to, it validates some aspect of that approach from mainstream media. It validates the version of, well, we got to be safe because we don't know how insane the people are going to take this, or the crazy ones, what they'll do next. I mean, literally, someone tried to bomb an ICE facility, or did actually set off a bomb at an ICE facility in Manhattan. That happened today. And that, I think, could be a direct effect of the cause that is all of the people who say horrible things about ICE all the time that radicalize people. But even as I say that, and even as I believe in the importance of free speech, the ability for us to say anything and everything, I want to also believe in the ability for us to, by and large, be intelligent people. And that I think the biggest thing that could truly radicalize someone is the things that they think are being kept from them. The information, the conversations, the stories, the secrets, the whatever it have you, that they think is actually true, that no one is willing to tell them and report on them on. And the reason so many people think that is because it's real, because it happens all the time where you see these stories where it's an incomplete version of events and they did it on purpose. And when you finally understand that it was incomplete on purpose, you can no longer trust them. That's the reason that so often we look down every rabbit hole for what we think is more likely to be the truth, because the first thing we hear, we always assume is a lie. I want to shift gears. I do like this. This is Bill Maher on ABC this week talking about the likelihood that he would vote for J.D. Vance, or could vote for J.D. Vance, or at least his vote, I think, is up for anybody to win. It's up for grabs is the way he said it. And how little ABC this week's John Carl seemed to like this discussion, like how upset he was that one of their own, one of the original crazy radical lefties, is now saying some things that aren't exactly as crazy radical, because the lefties got even worse. They went even further into their corner. And even though Maher says that he isn't worried about Democratic success in 2026, which I think is weird, because I think the platform is almost identical right now to what it will be in 2 years, that he's very worried about 2028.
4: So I think the Democrats will do very well in the midterms. 2028 is a different story because by then, this wing of the party, this new wing with all the energy, and it's not just a few people anymore. I read every day, I read about a new person in some Colorado and Wisconsin, somebody who is saying some variation of not defund the police, abolish
1: right.
4: the police. No prisons, no police. Like, what world do they think we could possibly live in under these conditions?
1: A horrible one.
4: It's just a level of nutty that I'm so glad that whenever it was, I was like, no, I'm not going along because this is where it ends.
1: Yes, this is absolutely where it ends. This is the crazy version of what woke essentially becomes. And you might say that that's not the rabbit hole we go down. But I've been in some rooms at some times in my life where you walk in and they're like, this is a safe space and everybody's opinion matters. And then at some point, someone says a truly crazy thing like, I'm a woman, when they're clearly a dude. And all the people in the room are like, yes, you're a woman. And it's like, what are we doing? What's happening here? This is the extension of that. This is the no idea can be bad as long as it's not on the Republican side of the aisle. So let's go ahead and take over industries. Let's go ahead and do everything that the communists do. Let's claim it's not communism and then watch how it goes just as terrible as actual communism goes, because that's all it is. Here's a little bit more.
5: You told J.D. Vance you're open. Your vote is up for grabs.
1: Uh-huh.
4: Yes. My vote is in play because it can't be Trump running.
1: Mm-hmm.
4: So
1: I hate Trump.
4: I'm not living apparently. In communist America.
1: I do love that he had to work that in, by the way. He'll admit that he might vote for somebody in 2028, but he does hate Trump.
4: I mean, I know the talking point is that, well, it's not communism, it's socialism. Okay, I've read the quotes from the DSA platform, from their own mouths. Don't tell me I'm not seeing what I am seeing. And DSA, again, they say things like, you know, takeover of key industries, government. That's communism. You know, there is a definition.
1: Yeah, and that is it. That is the identical. That is the exact definition of communism. I loved every part of that conversation and the way it went and how much Carl seemed to really hate it because it's just honest. And it is what we're seeing. All right. I have one other clip from John Carl where he actually did push back on a Democrat. I do want to play that at some point. I won't play it right now because I think we're up on a break. But I did like it. A Democrat was lying about how voting works in a Democratic-run state, and he got caught on live television saying a thing that isn't true and trying to pretend as though the SAVE Act isn't actually beneficial and what most Americans want. But that's coming up in a bit. A quick break and a lot more. This is Craig Collins filling in on The Dana Show.
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6: Fox News, I'm Tom Graham. The Pentagon launching another round of strikes against Iran today after the deaths of three U.S. troops in Jordan.
7: Strikes targeting command and control centers in Iran, others targeting sites where Iranian missiles and drones are being launched from. Those U.S. attacks come in the wake of an Iranian ballistic missile attack in Jordan.
6: Fox's Steve Harrigan, another soldier pronounced dead in Iraq on Saturday. New York City Mayor Zohran Mamdani continues to threaten to arrest Israeli Prime Minister Benjamin Netanyahu
8: for war crimes and is the architect of the genocide against Palestinians in Gaza as Israel's prime minister.
6: Netanyahu is expected to attend the UN General Assembly in New York in September. Tropical storm Bertha forming in the eastern Gulf, becoming the second named storm of the Atlantic hurricane season. System is expected to drench the Florida panhandle and much of the southeastern U.S. America is listening to Fox News.
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13: And now, all of the news you would probably miss. 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
1: That's right. It's time for a Quick Five on The Dana Show, D-Lash, Dana Lash Radio on X. Great ways to stay connected to her. I saw a crazy story out of North Dakota. Two men said that they were switched at birth. Both guys are 38 now. Their names are Kyle and Jeremy. They said they were the only two babies born in the hospital on that day. And then one of the two of them inevitably did the ancestry test and found out that they were not actually in the biological family they expected to be in, which has got to be insane to discover. Here's a little bit of audio of them going viral on social media talking about the craziness of this. Oh, wait, hold on. I actually have to make sure that you can hear that audio again. So give me one extra now.
14: And Kyle and I were born in that hospital that day. It's the only time we've ever been together.
15: My aunt Martha and I were on Ancestry.com. I had done further DNA testing on my raising mom, Evelyn Newton, that came out conclusively that, you know, she was biologically my brother's mom, but she didn't match with me on the platform. We kind of concluded and said, basically, look, Kyle, you were switched at birth.
1: Yeah, that's insane. I'll say about this, when the one of the two guys says my raising mom, that's a weird phrase. I'm not attacking him because he's going through something crazy. But I will say that, like, the mom that raised you, that's your mom. You probably call him that. I would call somebody that who took me from an infant throughout my whole life, even if biologically we didn't match. But this is still surreal, and this is the kind of thing where even from like a health standpoint, you're going to have to know some historical stuff to know what you actually are susceptible of compared to what you thought you were maybe going to have to be on the lookout for because you thought you knew who your family was. I don't know how how this actually happens, to be honest, too. I know if you're only popping out two babies in a hospital somewhere in North Dakota, that it's probably not like a very populous place. But even more so, I don't know how you do it. And I don't know at what point, like, this is probably dark to think about, but at what point the people are thinking, uh-oh, maybe we flipped them. Like when the nurses put them down or when somebody else is going to get them. Is there a moment?

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2: ABC News, I'm Stephanie Officer. Following this weekend's passing of three American service members overseas, Senate Minority Leader Chuck Schumer Monday confirmed Senate Democrats will once again force a vote on an Iran powers resolution this week.
3: On Thursday, Trump insisted to the nation that we're winning big in Iran, and you'll see the fruits of that labor very, very shortly. But instead, and sadly, we saw three more brave American service members tragically lose their lives over the weekend because of Trump's reckless war in Iran.
2: Citizens Financial Group says it is cutting ties with GEO Group and CoreCivic, private prison organizations operating some of ICE's most controversial detention facilities across the country. In a statement, the bank said it was a business decision and not based on the company's operations. Well, that announcement comes after two New Jersey cities, Montclair and Jersey City, said they would pull their funds over its financing

0: of ICE detention facilities and after wide-scale protests. This is ABC News. The Justice Department says it seized more than 1,000 sites used to illegally stream copyrighted World Cup games. Democrats in Maine are getting closer to naming a candidate to challenge Republican Senator Susan Collins.
1: Former Maine Senate President Troy Jackson looks all but certain to take on Collins after four of his competitors dropped out over the weekend. The race marks a second chance for Jackson, who unsuccessfully ran for Maine governor earlier this year with Plattner's endorsement. The two men have similar progressive policies, including calling for universal health care and abolishing ICE, but Jackson brings with him two decades of experience in state government. The Maine Senate race is considered a must-win for Democrats to take back the Senate. Peter Haralambos, ABC News.
0: Her children say former Real Housewives of Orange County star Gina Keough has been diagnosed with a type of tongue cancer. They say after surgery to remove the cancer, doctors recommend a second procedure to remove Keough's lymph nodes, which is where they say doctors found the cancer has spread. I'm Stephanie Officer, ABC News.
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4: This is the Bloomberg Money Minute. More than 4.2 million Americans have defaulted on their federal student loans over the last year, according to the AP, making the total number of borrowers in default now at an all-time high of 9.5 million. And hundreds of thousands more are months behind on their payments. On Wall Street today, stocks ended lower on worries about rising tensions in Iran. That sent oil higher to $83 a barrel. The Dow fell 307 points, 0.5% lower. The Nasdaq lost just 12 thanks to a bit of a rebound in beaten down chipmaker and AI-related stocks. The S&P lost 14. Boeing today securing orders for about 150 new jets on the opening day of the UK's annual Farnborough International Air Show. And the fastest growing restaurant chain in the U.S. last year, Wingstop. That's according to QSR Magazine. It opened 382 locations, more than one a day. Chipotle was second, adding 294. 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
8: Humid and dry for now, but storm chances ramp up as we head into the midweek on Wednesday with a cold front moving in, which really won't cool it down a whole lot, but it will generate some storms. Maybe an isolated storm in spots overnight. Otherwise dry, lows mid-70s. Sunny, hot, muggy on Tuesday. Take it easy outdoors. A high of 94 degrees. Heat index levels to 104. I'm meteorologist Mark Thibodeau from the Weather Channel.
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10: This is the Dana Show. My name is Craig Collins, filling in. Thrilled to be with you. A lot out there to talk about. AOC was in Memphis and tried out a brand new accent that is offensive to a lot of people, on anybody from the South, and hopefully to a lot of black people, because it's not at all the way she talks. And yet she spoke this way. You see this so often, especially from Democrats. they flip the way that they pronounce certain words or say certain things.

things because they think it makes them more interesting, or, you know, it ingratiates them with the audience they're talking to. It should really just offend all of us from an intelligence standpoint. Like, you don't even have to be offended the way that people get for any other reason. It could just be like, do you think I'm stupid enough to think

0: Mississippi behind. Georgia behind. South Carolina behind.
1: Why? Is what my reaction is every time I see this, whether it's Hillary Clinton, even Jasmine Crockett here in Texas flips between one accent and another accent, depending on who she's talking to. Like, why? What part of the people there are like, yeah, do the accent like us. We're so happy about it. It's so strange. And I guess the one assumption you could make is that someone might not think that they're famous enough for people to know how they sound. But that's the only way that someone should be tricked and be like, wait a minute, AOC's never said behind like that before until she was talking to people in Memphis, Tennessee. And then all of a sudden she went a different road. Like, I'd be embarrassed for me if I did this. If I was running for a political office of any kind, which sounds horrible. I actually love the way Dana jokes about how terrible of a politician she'd be, because I'd be awful, too. I'm sure I would be, and I'd be very aggressive in a lot of ways that I shouldn't be. I probably should never have a political gig. But nonetheless, if I did have one and I went to go campaign somewhere and I looked around at the crowd and I thought they all looked like they were from a certain place or that they sounded a certain way, and I tried to throw that accent on, I would be embarrassed. I should be embarrassed. Humility at all, like a smidgen of it, is one of the most missing things for politicians. The arrogance and stupidity of these people, the way they behave, just the overall things that I least can stand about what becomes of people who wind up in D.C. for some amount of time as political, you know, individuals. It corrupts so many in so many ways. And convinces them that they're so much more elite than everyone else, that everything they do is great. But this is probably one of the most egregious of those sins that you see. Just because it's so unforced, you don't need to do this. You could sound normal, say things that they agree with, and people will support you and like you. You could say things they disagree with, and people will not like you. But you don't have to try to sound like them to win over anybody in the middle. It's not going to work. That's how I would say it. All right, Lindsey Graham's sister is in the news. Of course, the tragic passing of Lindsey, like the surprising sudden passing of Lindsey Graham recently caused Darlene Graham to be a name that more people know. She was raised by her brother. Their parents passed away when she was still a young woman, a teenager, I think, or maybe even a preteen. And Lindsey raised her when he was in his 20s. So there is a unique, important, and sort of emotionally touching connection between the two people, and it made the appointment of Darlene Graham pretty cool. I think a lot of people even got somewhat emotional when they saw her actually becoming a U.S. senator because she was filling the role that her brother had some time left in when he passed away. Now, Darlene is saying the surprising thing, the thing that I think a lot of people, when they heard she was being appointed, didn't expect her to say, and it's that she's running for the whole thing, baby. She's going. She wants to be the senator in South Carolina moving forward, so she is in. I actually think this is great. I don't know what she'll be as a politician. I don't know how much she'll deviate from what Lindsey Graham voted for and did when he was in the Senate. I don't know how her candidacy will feel, say, when it's actually time to run for re-election, which is basically now, and not at the beginning stages of inheriting the job and getting to make the decisions and what will become of that. So I can't tell you that she's someone that I inevitably would vote for right now if I were living in South Carolina, which I'm not, because we don't know much about her as a politician, and we're going to see that. But I will tell you that there's a lot of people that say that Darlene Graham has been an incredible advocate for disability. She's been in charge of organizations deeply connected to the blind. She's someone that many people who've worked with her have said is sort of like a natural leader and whatnot. And the only thing I took away from some of these deep dives into her career and what she's actually done and the places she's worked, and I think this was like PBS that put this out there, is how much she should probably be liked, at least right now, by the left. The things that she could potentially advocate for might be things that they'd really like. Now, I imagine, I'm guessing, especially since she was appointed to serve in the role that her brother was in, that she's going to vote for a lot of things that Democrats do not like and a lot of Republicans do. But we'll see. Lindsey Graham was a wild card occasionally in that world, so maybe she'll act that way too. And I don't know if it'll wind up losing her or garnering her political support. But right now, I imagine support for her in general is pretty high for an emotional reason. And the potential for her to be deeply connected to things the Democrats claim they care about seems

0: significant. It seems like it could be a vast component of who she will be as a politician and what she'll advocate for. Again, help in the world of disability. But I don't know. I don't really know what to think of this, but I did like that she announced that she was going to run, because I'd like to at least see that, even if I think Nancy Mace or someone might inevitably be a better candidate, and who knows who comes forward and what they say. But here she is on Hannity at least saying that she's in and she's going to want to be a senator beyond this, you know, finishing out of a term.
1: The president again saying, I hope Darlene does this, meaning I hope you will get. And here's the filing deadline for people that don't know. And these are just the laws of South Carolina. The filing begins tomorrow. I think you have a week.
2: Mm-hmm. Yes.
1: And by that time, the funerals won't even have taken place.
2: I know.
1: And then the president putting an ask on you, we'll put it that way. It's a lot of pressure.
2: It is a tremendous amount of pressure.
1: Tell me what's going through your head about it, and where do you stand now?
2: I'll continue to say I've been praying a lot, talking to my family, but with the love of my family, with the support of his staff, I know I'm a hard worker. I learned that from Lindsey. He cared about the people of this state.
0: Wow.
2: I've worked for almost 30 years for the people of this state.
1: I'm going to talk about that in a minute.
2: I feel like I can do it. I feel an inner peace about it. Will it be difficult? Yes, absolutely.
1: So you're inclined to get in, or have you even made a final decision?
2: I've made a decision.
1: You're in.
2: I'm in.
0: That's crazy. That's incredible to hear her say. And again, President Trump is pushing for it, I think partially because the belief would be that she'll mirror many things that Lindsey was passionate about, certainly supportive, say, the SAVE Act, among those things. But we'll see. We'll see what inevitably comes of the person when given the political strings to go whatever road she wants to go. And I'm not saying that I expect bad things from her. And she does have a unique amount of credibility in the places she's been, in the length of time she's been there, and the advancement, the positions of leadership that she's been given. Again, a lot of it working in the world of disability and specifically with the blind. But she has been a public servant, just not in the world of being an elected politician. So we will see what happens there. But I kind of think, I didn't know Lindsey Graham at all. I'm not going to pretend to know many of these people while filling in on the show. But I'll tell you that I kind of think Lindsey would want this, that the story that is told about the two of them, about their upbringing, about his raising her when they tragically had lost their parents. I think this is probably the inevitable next step, that you'd want someone in your family that you were so closely tied to growing up to kind of take over for you beyond doing it in the short term. And I remember actually right when she first was announced as the person that was going to take over the remainder of Lindsey Graham's term, part of me thought that she might actually run. And I remember, I think I said that in Houston, KSEV Radio, which is a Dana affiliate that I work on. And I threw it out there, and I had some people tell me they really didn't think that was going to happen. Come on now. But it is. It seems like it is. And I'm not terribly surprised in this outcome. I don't know if she'll win. I'm not telling you that I think she'll win. I think a lot of that will be dictated, unfortunately, and maybe even a little unfairly, by the short amount of time she's in the role and what she does with it. But we'll see. We'll see. All right, one last thing I do want to play before we take a break. This is a moment on ABC this week that I didn't actually hate. John Carl did press a Democrat at least a little on something, and I thought this was awesome. A Democrat was claiming that you need a ID to vote in Virginia. And John Carl was like, oh, what'd you say there? And he actually objected to it. And just the stuttering, frantic, attempted explanation after you get caught in a lie in a place that you don't expect to have your lies fact-checked in real time. Like, that's the thing that always amuses me, is that when somebody on the left in the world of media, however far left, you know, slightly left or far left that they are, whenever they actually do their job, it seems to jar the people in Democratic circles that refuse to go on stuff on the right. Most of these people say no to interviews, even with people like Bill Maher. And then when they go on an interview that they think is going to be friendly, and they have to answer a tough question, they turn into a pile of mush, and it is so amusing and so, I don't know, probably pleasing to watch. Here we go.
3: No idea to register to vote. Is this something that Democrats should get behind?
4: We have very
3: 80-some percent of Americans, 71% of Democrats say they favor this.
0: Right.
4: You know what? In Virginia, we have voter ID and photo ID. I got to show my.
3: That's actually not the case. I mean, I'm a Virginia voter. You don't need to show a photo ID in Virginia. there are a wide range of things you can show for ID.
0: Look, I got to stop it right there before I even keep going. I feel like if Carl wasn't even a voter in Virginia, he might not have even said this. The fact that he himself votes there made this the kind of thing he challenged.
3: And if you don't show one of those, you can sign an affidavit saying
4: affidavit.
3: But so it's not required.
4: And those become ballots that if you want to contest later can be contested. But you do have a variety of documents. But we have voter ID.
0: You don't.
4: Of one form or another.
0: You don't. No, it's not the same thing.
3: But should that be a national standard?
0: Oh, man, I loved it so much. And then he moves on. Carl doesn't keep making him squirm, which most of us on the actual right would do because of how ridiculous the statement was. But one form or another, and if you live in places like California, that form of ID could be a gym membership without your photo on it. If you have that when you show up to vote in California, totally fine. Go ahead and punch that ballot, baby. That's what they do. They do it all over the place. They know they do it, and they barely ever expect to be questioned by the side that they choose to interview them and the side that they reject from interviewing them. They're terrified of, and they want to accuse of being horrible, terrible, lying people because they know they'd get more than one challenging question. All right, quick break, a little bit more coming up. Greg Collins filling in on The Dana Show.
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3: Fox News, I'm Tom Graham. The Pentagon launching another round of strikes against Iran today after the deaths of 3 U.S. troops in Jordan.
4: Strikes targeting command and control centers in Iran, others targeting sites where Iranian missiles and drones are being launched from. Those U.S. attacks come in the wake of an Iranian ballistic missile attack in Jordan.
3: Fox's Steve Harrigan, another soldier pronounced dead in Iraq on Saturday. New York City Mayor Zohran Mamdani continues to threaten to arrest Israeli Prime Minister Benjamin Netanyahu
5: for war crimes, and he's the architect of the genocide against Palestinians in Gaza as Israel's prime minister.
3: Netanyahu is expected to attend the UN General Assembly in New York in September. Tropical storm Bertha forming in the eastern Gulf, becoming the second named storm of the Atlantic hurricane season. System is expected to drench the Florida panhandle and much of the southeastern U.S. America is listening to Fox News.
6: For humans, being struck by lightning is a pretty rare event. For animals, not so much. A closer look today from the Old Farmer's Almanac. With more practical tips and useful advice, this is the Old Farmer's Almanac radio report for Monday, July 20th, the 201st day of the year. Actress Natalie Wood was born on this day, and man first set foot on the moon on this night in 1969. If you dig deeply enough, you'll find all kinds of theories about animals and lightning. Some legends say horses attract lightning, and other theories say giraffes, because of their height, are more at risk. The truth is, though, that animals of all types are at risk simply because they're more often outdoors in severe weather. And while we wouldn't blame a giraffe for lowering his head, it's usually ground current, not a direct strike, that will take down an entire herd with one bolt. And that is the Old Farmer's Almanac Radio Report. 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
10: We'll see an isolated shower or thunderstorm possibility as we go through the night. The rain is really not going to be too widespread at this moment, a low dropping down to 74. Sunny on Tuesday, just a hot day overall, 94 degrees the high, heat index levels to 104. A few clouds arrive Tuesday night, lows mid-70s. Wednesday's a different story, a good chance of rain and storms in the afternoon and evening. Some could be strong, a high of 93. I'm meteorologist Mark Thibodeau from the Weather Channel.
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12: This is the Dana Show. My name is Craig Collins, filling in. Thrilled to be with you today and for a couple days, filling in for Dana. This is interesting to me. Caitlin Clark made a bunch of news over the weekend doing something that nobody in the WNBA has ever done. Now, I'm going to admit to you before I even hit play on this audio, I'm not, like, regularly consuming the WNBA. And it's not that I'm trying to act all like I don't care at all about it or something. I don't know the right way to say this. I just don't necessarily think it's as entertaining as the NBA, as the sports that I watch, that I do, you know, watch a lot more. I will throw out an exception. Caitlin Clark happens to be entertaining, mostly because of the deep threes that she takes that I don't think a lot of other people in this league are shooting to begin with. And when she does things that nobody else has done in this league, it becomes even more captivating. And this is one of those things. Is she the highest scorer this season in a single game? No. Is she the highest scorer in the history of the WNBA? Like, was this the most points anyone's ever scored? No. But if she breaks those records later on, who knows? Maybe people's eyeballs will gravitate more to the sport and the way that it's played by the women who play it. And I guess this is the only... I'm already stuck in this rabbit hole. I'm going to keep going. There's no dunks. No dunks is a thing that I wish we had more of, even if there aren't that many in the world of the NBA. I'd like just a couple, you know, and I'd almost be okay with them doing something like lowering the rim to get some dunks going in there. That'd probably be sacrilege to a bunch of the ladies who play the sport the way it's played right now. I don't know. I'd like to see an occasional person do something in that world, and then I'd probably tune in more. But Caitlin Clark's the closest I get to caring about a sport that maybe hasn't had a lot of eyeballs for a while now. Here is Caitlin Clark in an interview right after a game in which she broke a record saying she didn't care about it at all. I also thought this was great because there's a lot of people in the world of sports or any other place that are going to be asked a question like this and say, you know, it's an honor, it's a privilege, thrilled for all the people that have come before me to do something like that. And she was very simplistically, I got a game tomorrow, man. It doesn't matter.
13: Points. That's the most points by a Fever player in a game in franchise history. I know you're used to making history, but what does that one mean to you?
14: I mean, it's cool. I don't really care. And I know what I'm capable of, and I know what this team is capable of. And it's my job to help us win and be the best team in the WNBA, and I don't think we're there yet, so it's my responsibility to help us get there. So we'll keep working.
12: I got to say this, too, and I probably shouldn't, but I feel like I will. Well, darn it, I'm going to say it. Her fiery competitiveness, the thing that's been getting her a bunch of technicals, is something I also really like about sports in general. I like when people behave the way that she behaves. When you want to win so badly, it seems like you want to rip the heart of the person you're competing against out and stomp on it on the ground. She seems to have that DNA and that makeup, and that answer alone seems to demonstrate that, at least to me. And it's amazing the WNBA hates her. And that the women of the WNBA voted her the 11th best guard in the league recently because the way that you make the all-star team in the WNBA is a combination of fan vote, I think media vote, and then actually the players themselves vote in this thing. It's just crazy to watch because she seems to be the golden goose of this sport, the person that might bring a bunch more eyeballs onto it. And then if you watch it and you think like Asia Wilson or someone is actually incredible when you're watching the sport, there you go. You've become a fan. It's the thing Michael Jordan did for the NBA, and it's the reason that even though I started out as a 10-year-old kid liking Michael Jordan, I know the names of a crap ton of NBA players who played in the 90s. I know that because of MJ. Not just players who played on the Bulls, but players who played the sport all over the place, and I recognize them on TV now all the time and feel old when I see them being the broadcasters who definitely can't hoop any longer. But that is what it is. I don't know why they don't get it. One other quick thing. I know we're almost out of time. I do like this story, so I'm just going to leave it, and you decide what to do with it. Spam has a brand new product that they're debuting out there. They're calling it a hot product that they think you're going to love, the Spam Dog, which is a hot dog made of Spam, which seems like the perfect evolution of the Spam product I remember as a kid going the road that it can only go, which is the mystery meat road of a hot dog. This is hilarious, and people are announcing it's the Spam comeback we've all been waiting for. I have no idea who's actually been waiting for Spam to make any kind of comeback or if it really ever went anywhere. But I do love the fact that this might be a thing that might be popular and people might love to try and eat. And I'll probably try at some point only because I talked about it on the radio, not because I think any part of me is going to enjoy it. If I remember correctly, Spam wasn't good. But that's just my opinion, probably not yours. See you next time. Craig Collins filling in on The Dana Show.
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19: Strikes. I'm Sue Guzman, Fox News. The Pentagon launching strikes against Iran for the 10th straight night. This is after three service members were killed in Jordan. President Trump reacting to their deaths.
4: It was one ballistic missile attack from Iran on Friday. Here's what President Trump had to say.
20: We feel very badly, but you know, those great people, those great patriots were out there fighting that Iran cannot have a nuclear weapon.
4: Iran, in the meantime, continues to lash out at U.S. partners in the region, launching attacks against both Kuwait and Bahrain. This as public figures in Iran, including the foreign minister, remain defiant. British military officials, meantime, say that at least two ships in the Strait of Hormuz have been hit by projectiles and that as few as five ships managed to pass through that critical strait.
19: Fox's Steve Harrigan, a fourth service member, was killed in northern Iraq. And it also comes as Iran attacked another tanker in the Strait of Hormuz early Tuesday, forcing its crew to abandon ship. A fifth of all crude oil and natural gas traded typically passes through the Strait of Hormuz in peacetime. Authorities in New York City giving an update on the investigation after a man started a fire outside federal offices in Lower Manhattan.
21: Local and federal law enforcement say Andrew Arabaca lit gasoline and fired a pellet gun outside government offices where immigration court was held. Three people were hurt. He's now in federal custody. FBI special agent in charge in New York, James Barnicle, said Arabaca told them directly.
22: He was targeting the building. And he was okay if he hurt or killed people going in and out of the building.
21: Arabaca also had knives and other weapons on him. NYPD Commissioner Jessica Tisch said he may have had tactical training.
23: He is believed to be a U.S. Army veteran.
21: He also had a sign protesting ICE.
19: Fox's Gernal Scott. 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
19: President Trump imposing 50% tariffs on most Canadian goods, declaring our neighbors to the north as unfairly discriminated against American autos, alcohol, and dairy products. The move could unleash a new wave of economic chaos with risks of higher inflation. The new 50% import taxes would include energy products, potatoes, fish, and critical minerals. UK officially has a new prime minister now.
25: After 2 years, the unpopular Labour Party figure Keir Starmer formally stepped down today as PM, handing in his resignation to King Charles and promising full support to his Labour Party successor, Andy Burnham. The one-time Manchester mayor asked and received permission from the king to run the next UK government. He is the seventh prime minister the country has had in the last 10 years. Speaking in front of the PM's residence at No. 10 Downing Street, Burnham promised the biggest political change in 40 years. Burnham is calling for the privatization of public utilities, an increase in public housing, and help on affordability issues. In London, Greg Falcon, Fox News.
19: A former Mexican drug lord is sent to prison for life in New York City.
0: Ismael El Mayo Zambada's sentencing in Brooklyn Federal Court marks an end to the U.S. government's years-long fight to bring the Sinaloa cartel co-founder to justice. He was arrested in 2024 and is accused of plotting murders and ordering torture as he and his co-founder, Joaquin El Chapo Guzman, grew the cartel into the world's largest drug trafficking organization. Prosecutors say they flooded the U.S. with tons of cocaine, fentanyl, methamphetamines, and other drugs. Zambada, who was 76, pleaded guilty in August of 2025 after the death penalty was taken off the table. Guzman was convicted in 2019 and is serving a life sentence at a federal supermax prison. In New York City, Tanya J. Powers, Fox News.
19: I'm Sue Guzman. This is Fox News.
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10: Humid and dry for now, but storm chances ramp up as we head into the midweek on Wednesday with a cold front moving in, which really won't cool it down a whole lot, but it will generate some storms. Maybe an isolated storm in spots overnight. Otherwise dry, lows mid-70s. Sunny, hot, muggy on Tuesday. Take it easy outdoors. A high of 94 degrees. Heat index levels to 104. I'm meteorologist Mark Thibodeau from the Weather Channel.
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0: blurring the lines between reality and the unknown. You're riding into the paranormal.
1: All right, so the cause of death has been released on Dan Rivera, who is the handler of the Annabelle doll. This was on tour, something that had been taken from the museum against the advice of many. And then Dan Rivera turns up dead in a hotel room while on tour with the doll that is in Ed and Lorraine Warren's connection, or a collection, rather. Well, apparently, this was the result of a from natural causes related to some sort of heart condition. Apparently, he had a known history of heart issues. So, again, condolences to Mr. Rivera and to his family and all those involved in the New England Society for Psychic Research. We're talking with Maxim Furyk, who is the author of The Smurl Haunting, which is the story that inspired the movie The Conjuring Last Rites. And so you looked right into the eyes of Annabelle. You say you did not feel anything demonic. What did you feel, if anything?
2: Yeah, I went there for two reasons. One, to see Annabelle, to see if I could sense anything at all. And I did. All that I saw was this Raggedy Ann doll that was inside the cage. Place there in Gettysburg at the orphanage where they held this, it was very atmospheric with the music, the almost like Gregorian chants, with the, it looked like a purple haze, just, you know, sort of darkened. And that's where I met Dan Rivera. So we had, you know,
1: wait, so you met him the day before he died?
2: Yeah, I met him on Friday, July the 11th. That was Friday. Annabelle was there in Gettysburg on the 11th, 12th, and 13th. So Dan gave me his phone number, and he agreed to an interview with me on Monday the 14th. And this is when he was going to go back to Monroe, Connecticut. I went back home, and I got a call from a friend of mine who said, "Did you hear about the Gettysburg researcher that died?" And I thought it was this other gentleman that I had met there. And here it was, Dan Rivera, age 54. Dan died the night before I was supposed to interview him. And I think it was a coincidence. You know, I don't think it had anything to do with Annabelle. But all of a sudden, there was sort of like a war, or there was a debate going on. One side of the debate was saying, "Let's not talk about this." Almost like radio silence. "Let's just not talk about this. Let's let Dan's family grieve in peace." And then there was another group, and in my book, I had interviewed the psychic Vincent sisters, Suzanne and Jean Vincent. They're from out in western Pennsylvania, in Butler, Pennsylvania. But they wrote in my book that, no, we need to talk about this because we need to warn others about the potential dangers of Annabelle and consider that maybe the doll may have been the cause of Dan Rivera's death. And they said, and let me quote, this is the quote that they gave me for my book. Quote, "Dan Rivera may have died from a physical cause, but we believe it was the unseen spiritual toll that truly broke him. Prolonged exposure to Annabelle's dark energy, especially in haunted places like Gettysburg, created a storm of forces that drained him from the inside out." So again, as some people are saying to not talk about this, there's others, including the psychic Vincent sisters, including Chris McKenna, who was Ed and Lorraine's grandson, who was saying, right, that they never, never should have taken Annabelle out of Monroe, Connecticut. That was Lorraine's wishes, but they did. So why did they take Lorraine out on tour? Well, let me tell you this. When I was in Gettysburg, what did I say?
1: Lorraine, it's okay.
2: No, not Lorraine. Okay, yeah. The reason... Lorraine didn't want them to take Annabelle out of the occult museum in Monroe. But the one reason that Tony Spira and his group did was, when I was in Gettysburg, it was in the local paper that over those 3 days, they drew 1,240 people. 1,240 people, each paying $40 for the privilege to see Annabelle. Now, that's a lot of money. And whatever that equates to, they also, Annabelle was on tour in San Antonio, in West Virginia, in New Orleans, in Gettysburg, and then up the line, they're still taking Annabelle on tour, even though, you know, Dan Rivera died a, mysterious death. Coroners and the autopsy may say it was a natural causes, but it could have been natural causes caused by demonic forces. That's what I think. But there was lots of money to be made. The other thing that we need to know, and I'll talk to Dan Rivera about this. When Annabelle went to New Orleans for those 3 days, three very strange things happened. One, there was a plantation fire. Two, there was the jailbreak, the notorious jailbreak. 10 inmates broke out. You know, it was an inside job, but that made national news. And then also the voodoo queen, Marie Laveau, her house, there was a fire in her house. So three things that happened during the 3 days that Annabelle was there in New Orleans. When I discussed that with Dan Rivera, Dan said it was only a coincidence. But I don't know about that, but with his death, with all the things that happened, you know, you have to take a look at what J. Allen Hynek called high strangeness, and just take a look at all of those elements of high strangeness, whether they happened in New Orleans or Gettysburg or whatever. Too many things to be ignored, and too many things to just say it's a coincidence. There's no such thing as a coincidence. There was something else, and you call it what you will. I don't know what you want to call it. I don't know how you want to conclude this or put a red bow on it, but it was something. We need a word more than just coincidence, because this is, you know, where I think we're talking about the paranormal. We're talking about something outside the realm of the scientific, and we really don't know what it is, but it's just too easy and convenient to say it was a coincidence. No, it wasn't. It was something else.
1: I mean, considering the history, right? Because the history comes into play here with this doll, which has seemingly led others to their demise and also inflicted pain and bad luck.
2: Yeah, I know. Yeah, the one priest got into a car accident after seeing the doll. Just a lot of things. I mean, again, they add up to trouble. And so why bring that that doll, even though it's in that wooden cage, even though the wood has been infused with holy water and holy oil? And they told me that, and the literature online says that there's always a priest, Father Bob, there watching over the doll and Annabelle. Well, let me tell you this, Jeremy. When I was in Gettysburg on Friday, July the 11th, Father Bob was not there. There was no Catholic priest there looking over Annabelle. So, you know, whatever they said, you know, was their safeguard, you know, that wasn't taking place. They said that Father Bob was out of country, maybe in a, I think in South America. But anyway, the priest wasn't there. And, you know, if in fact we are to believe that Annabelle had demonic energies, why in the hell would they go and take her on the road? I mean, they did it for money, but I mean, why do that? I mean, that just doesn't, you know, make a whole lot of sense. That's just not.
1: Well, an entity like this is probably going to have the last laugh. That's just what I'm thinking. More to come with our guest tonight, Maxim Furyk, author of The Smurl Haunting. It's what inspired the movie The Conjuring: Last Rites. I'm Jeremy Scott. Into the Paranormal will continue.

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0: I'm Jeremy Scott, somewhere between the paranormal and the abnormal. Ed and Lorraine Warren called to a residence in West Pittston, Pennsylvania, claims of violent paranormal activity that at this point had been going on for quite some time. They were called there towards the tail end. The family eventually moves out of the home. Activity does continue. We're talking with Maxim Furyk, author of The Smurl Haunting, which is all about his research into this case. Did the activity follow them to their next residence?
1: It seemed that it might have. I know there were some reports that there were some things happening, but after Father Trebolt did the fourth exorcism at the Smurl House, then all that activity seemed to have gone away. The book, The Haunted, was published in 1988, so it didn't carry that information about Father Alphonse Trebolt, who I claim was the real hero of the Smurl haunting. He was the one that came there and used his energy, his powers of exorcism, using the power of Christ, to do that. But he was the one that actually, was the unsung hero. And which is interesting because in the book The Haunted and the motion picture, he doesn't get his proper due and recognition. But in my book, The Smurl Haunting, I make sure that he, gets all that attention and notoriety that he deserves. So Father Alphonse Trebolt, he taught courses on the paranormal. And they called him Spooks Treble. That was his nickname, but a pretty interesting individual.
0: All right, back to the Annabelle doll, which we were talking about right before the last break. Was there some suspicious circumstances involving the doll's visit earlier in the tour?
1: There should have been, because what happened in New Orleans, I mean, it went all over the internet. And again, I don't know who started this. I mean, there's some belief that maybe it was Tony Spira and his people that were getting the word out just to create a little bit of excitement about the doll. But nevertheless, the things that happened in New Orleans had to be taken into consideration. You want to call it a coincidence for the plantation fire and then the jailbreak the second day. Well, there's two coincidences, and then the Voodoo Queen, her house burning, the third coincidence, and then Gettysburg, Dan Rivera dying. I mean, we have a whole lot of alleged coincidences piling up on top of each other. So I think some of us were concerned. But it seemed like the voices were saying, let's not talk about this. Let's let Dan Rivera's family grieve in peace. And, families will grieve. They'll find their way to grieve. And, it's just like with the Smurl family. I mean, it was horrible what they had to go through, not only with the alleged demonic infestation, but also with the media. Janet Smurl said that she would get over 50 phone calls asking for interviews. The people that were going up and down the streets, the ambulance chasers and rubberneckers, the teenage kids that were throwing beer bottles at the house. I mean, just all kind, the worst possible human behavior that you would expect. So the Smurls were under siege from every given way, from north, south, east, and west. And one thing I did not do, I did not reach out to ask the Smurls any questions. I ran into Don Smurl at a bowling alley around that time, and I did not approach her, although I really wanted to. I wanted to ask her about Simon, the German Shepherd. But I wanted to give the Smurls their peace. But the Smurls' story had already been told. They'd been interviewed so many times, and they'd been on so many TV programs, and they went to Chicago and went to New York City with Ed and Lorraine as part of the haunted tour. So, that book did really well, sold a whole lot of copies. made a lot of money and made money to go and take put these people on tour. And then also the Fox made for TV movie called The Haunted. So 1988, a lot of people knew about the Schmerl haunting, but yet it still seems to be under the radar, you know, until now, until, you know, the Conjuring Last Rites. And I think my book as well is bringing some, you know, some attention to it. So, and I think this is an exciting time when, you know, these different forces, you know, the motion picture and the book are converging. I do want to say this, though, if anybody's interested in the realm of demonology, my book doesn't just look at the Schmerl haunting, but I compare and contrast the Schmerl haunting with Amityville and Hinsdale and the Wells House and these other alleged haunted houses. I take a look at the rite of exorcism through the eyes of various exorcists, such as the Father Amorth, who was the Vatican's exorcist, and there was a movie called The Pope's Exorcist with Russell Crowe that just came out a couple of years ago. So he was just so well recognized for what he did, Father Amorth. I have a chapter called The 2%, and this was from Father Amorth. He said that before you start doing an exorcist on somebody, you have to determine whether or not they are mentally ill. And there's people that have schizophrenia or Tourette's syndrome or bipolar or whatever. They have a mental illness that may mimic demonic possession. They have to ascertain whether or not the individuals are actually possessed by demons. And Father Amorth said that that's 2% of the cases, only 2%. The other 98% are mental illness. Father Amorth said that he only deals with the 2%. And in my book, The Schmerl Haunting, I have a chapter called The 2%, where we look at that. It's similar to flying saucers, UAPs. We talk about 3% of the things that we see that are anomalous, that we can't explain what they are. You know, they're either ours, theirs, or somebody else's. So we don't know. But, you know, 3% for UAPs, 2% for demonology. And as far as Bigfoot and the cryptids, I have no idea what the numbers are. I mean, you know, pick a number and we'll go there. But it's just interesting, though, some of the similarities between, say, demonology and some of these other, you know, other disciplines.
0: Or what specifically about the Amityville horror and the Schmerl haunting strikes in your mind that there's some similarities there?
1: Well, just that they're in the public consciousness, and now I think the Schmerl haunting is going to be really scrutinized a lot more than it had been in the past. I mean, now it's going to get the full treatment, you know, the full Hollywood treatment. So, it'll be the Conjuring Last Rites is a horror movie. You know, the Conjuring franchise is worth $2.2 billion at this point, you know, until the Last Rites comes out. But it's been a successful franchise. And I'm going to go see this motion picture to be entertained and to be hopefully frightened, not for educational purposes. You know, if you want to be entertained, go see The Last Rites. If you want an educational experience, if you want to learn, read my book, The Schmerl Haunting, because we talk about all this stuff sort of as an academic. You know, we take a look at it in that way. But Amityville is one that will not go away. If you were to Google the amount of books and motion pictures that have been based on the Amityville horror, it's just one of the most amazing, I mean, most fascinating and bizarre and disgusting stories you'll ever hear. You know, Butch DeFeo, 23 years old, took a rifle and he killed his father, his mother, his two sisters, and his two brothers.
0: And the rest, they say, is history. We've got to take a break, and we'll be back with Maxim Furyk. I'm Jeremy Scott. Somewhere between the paranormal and the abnormal.
2: It's a newscast so wild, you'll keep coming back for more. Paranormal News with George Henry is next on Into the Paranormal.
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6: ABC News, I'm Stephanie Officer. A memorial service in Ocean Springs, Mississippi today for Nolan Wells, the 18-year-old who died after a July 4th boat trip. Wells' father, Elmore Wansley, speaking at the service.
7: I want to start off by saying how proud I am of you, my son. You grew up to be a very young man that everyone enjoyed to be around.
6: With the U.S. and Iran continuing to spar over the fate of the Strait of Hormuz, U.S. gas prices are on the rise again. The national average for a gallon of gas tipping over $4 a gallon today after weeks of costs staying under, leaving some drivers frustrated at the push and pull over paying at the pump. Chicago driver Jacob Fisher says these prices have made everyday choices even harder for him.
8: It's not enjoyable to fill up the gas anyway, but like, it makes it worse, yeah.
6: This is ABC News. Federal prosecutors say Ismael Zambada Garcia, known as El Mayo, has been sentenced to life in prison on drug trafficking charges. He's accused of being one of the most prolific and powerful narco traffickers in the world. Another decision awaits four-time NBA champ LeBron James, now entering his third week of free agency. ESPN senior NBA insider Shams Charania says James has focused his search on one particular area.
9: My understanding, though, over the last couple of weeks is that the focus has been primarily, though, on the Eastern Conference teams being Cleveland, Miami, and Philadelphia, and we all continue to wait.
6: Last week, James said he would not hold everyone up too much longer. Health officials call it one of the rarest births in the world. A mother in Brisbane, Australia, has delivered identical quadruplet daughters, all conceived from a singular fertilized egg and sharing one placenta. Doctors say the babies are doing well, but will stay in the neonatal ICU until they're strong enough to go home. I'm Stephanie Officer, ABC News.
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12: This is a Bloomberg Money Minute. The average price for a gallon of regular gas nationwide was $3.14 today. AAA says it was back to $4 a gallon. That's after the U.S. and Iran traded missile attacks for a ninth day in a row on Monday, and hostilities are heating up in the Middle East. That sent oil higher to $83 a barrel. And on Wall Street, stocks ended lower at the close. The Dow down 307 points, a more than 0.5% drop. The Nasdaq lost 12, the S&P down 14. Lawmakers in France are now racing to introduce legislation that would ban access to social media for anyone under the age of 15 years of age. They want to do it before the new school year starts in a few weeks. And Costco, the warehouse club retailer, has opened the first of what could be many more massive standalone gas stations with 40 pumps. This one, the first one, where a former Bed Bath & Beyond store used to be just outside Los Angeles, selling nothing but gas. Tom Busby, Bloomberg Radio.
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15: See an isolated shower or thunderstorm possibility as we go through the night. The rain is really not going to be too widespread at this moment. A low dropping down to 74. Sunny on Tuesday, just a hot day overall. 94 degrees the high. Heat index levels to 104. A few clouds arrive Tuesday night, lows mid-70s. Wednesday is a different story. A good chance of rain and storms in the afternoon and evening. Some could be strong, a high of 93. I'm meteorologist Mark Thibodeau from the Weather Channel.
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0: paranormal. It's part paranormal and part abnormal. There's nothing ordinary about what's on your speakers. Into the Paranormal with Jeremy Scott.
1: Covered a lot of the paranormal history tonight with our guest, Maxim Furyk, author of The Smurl Haunting. This is the case of Jack and Janet Smurl, West Pittston, Pennsylvania. It is that story which has inspired The Conjuring Last Rites, which you may be headed to the theaters to see. And here is the backstory. So we were talking about the connections to the Amityville horror case, and you were about ready to give us some history about that one.
2: Thing about Amityville is that we can't let that go. You know, it's one of the most horrific stories out there, and proof of that is the amount of books that have been written about it, motion pictures and all that. I mean, there's just a whole, it's like a cottage industry. And the reason for that is, I mean, we just can't let it go. We're fascinated by the horror that a young man, a very wealthy young man, who would walk around with thousands of dollars in his pocket, you know, lived on Amityville, Long Island, a very

0: things. One, he had no empathy, no compassion for other human beings. And two, he needed instant gratification. And this is how Butch DeFeel went through his life. The thing that's of interest, a lot of people think that the Amityville Horror was a hoax. And the story out there is that George and Kathy Lutz, they're the ones who moved into there after the DeFeel mass murder. They moved into that house for, I think it was 28 days, and they were driven out by demons and all the stories that you've heard about, haunted houses. Supposedly, George Lutz's lawyer and him got together with a couple of bottles of wine and concocted the story about the Amityville Horror. Now, you may, you know, that's the story that seems to be out there, but the Amityville Horror is a cash cow. It's a cottage industry. It's a money maker. Anybody could write a book about Amityville, and it's going to get traction. It's going to resonate, and people are going to buy it just because there's such widespread interest in this. So the fact that somebody said that he cooked this up and that it was all a hoax, I mean, that's just another book. Just like all the other ones. And, you know, I'm not convinced that it was a hoax, but I am convinced that, you know, it became a successful book. It was just the marketing strategy. So, you know, and who's to prove, otherwise? I mean, nobody is. I mean, nobody was around to go and, you know, compare notes. So, but Amityville is the one that that resonates more than any of the other ones. I talk about Amityville in my book, The Shmuel Haunting. I talk about the Hinsdale House, the one that Father Trebolt was not able to go and cleanse. I talk about the Wells House, which is in Wooksbury, really close to the Shmuel Haunting. And then, of course, I talk about the Shmuel Haunting. But it's not just about the Shmuel Haunting. It's about how it's the Shmuel Haunting in relationship to some of these other haunted houses. So we're able to go and take a look at, you know, have a nice perspective of what we're talking about. So I think my book brings a lot of objectivity and perspective to this case, and I'm really pleased with it. And so far, we're getting a lot of really good reviews. And I feel like Janet Schmurl. You know, my phone's going off the hook with all these podcasters wanting to do an interview. So, you know, this is a good time for me. So,
1: Share anything specifically about this case with you personally?
0: Now, who's that?
1: The Warrens.
0: Just that, no, that they believe that there were demonic energies there. Wasn't quite sure what it was. Now, in his interviews, Ed would talk about that it could have been a spirit or a demon or a ghost. He says, I don't care what you call it. There's something here that, you know, is malevolent, something that's, that's demonic. And then Lorraine felt it as well. Lorraine would do this thing. She would lay down on a bed and wait to she was a clairvoyant, wait to pick up these sounds, these feelings, these vibrations. So that's what she did. And there's pictures of her laying that down in a bed, you know, trying to go and connect with that. So that's how they went about doing their business. You know, somebody like me, I have no special powers, no special abilities. I can't see auras, read anything. And when I went to see Annabelle on July the 11th, and look into her eyes, all I saw was a dead Annabelle doll. I didn't see anything threatening, nothing demonic, nothing of that nature. But, I believe that. And then the other thing, too, that, I mean, breaking news, Jeremy, as you know, is that Matt Rife, the comedian, has leased all of the belongings there, including Annabelle. So this comedian, who's I think 27 years old, 29 years old, is now in charge of this. And a lot of people in the paranormal community are saying, wait a second, this doesn't make sense. I mean, where's
1: that one's rife with problems.
0: It's rife with problems. You're damn right it is. So good one. Yeah. Now, did you make that up, or did you? Is that from your speech writer?
1: I came up with it a couple of weeks ago, and I've just been saving it for this time.
0: Yeah. Well, you're right. Yeah. So I don't know, but I've tried to reach out to him. I reached out to the Monroe Sun. There's the Bill Bitter. He's the editor there, and I talked to the Monroe Connecticut Chamber of Commerce. I'm trying to get in touch with Matt so I could just have a conversation and.

0: I'll just see what's going on. So I think I need to go and talk to him, and I think he needs to talk to me. I think we need to go and find out what he's doing to ensure that, you know, the safety of the community, you know. So, you know.
1: Right, because apparently this thing is still on tour, and then what happens with it after that, I guess, is to be determined.
0: Yeah, it's new. Well, I heard it's heading up to the Pacific Northwest. It's coming to your house.
1: Oh, my gosh. Okay. I mean, not to my house directly, but somewhere here in the Pacific Northwest would be nice. I'll meet him in the middle.
0: Okay.
1: I don't want any bad juju. I don't want to take anything home.
0: Yeah, right, exactly. Me neither.
1: Keep it at a safe distance.
0: I have friends that are, Christian, and they're into the paranormal as well, but they warn me, the one guy in particular warns me about not getting too close to the paranormal, to the demonic. And I don't think I do. I don't think that I'm, doing that. I mean, I'm not asking the devil for any favors. I'm not asking the devil to give me powers or open up the doors or to put together an orgy for me or anything. I just view this thing as an academic.
1: We'll continue with Max and Furyk, our guest tonight, Into the Paranormal. I'm Jeremy Scott, somewhere between the paranormal and the abnormal.

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0: somewhere between the paranormal and the abnormal. I am Jeremy Scott. We're talking with Maxim Furyk tonight, who's written about the case that inspired The Conjuring Last Rites. Now in theaters, The Smurl Haunting, the name of the book, as they say, wherever books are sold. 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That's a good place to find all of the past guests on the program and the future ones as well. As far as your conversations with the Warrens, did they ever delve deeper into demonic possession?
1: I think they lived it. They talked about it. You know, they sort of defined it for the rest of us. And a lot of what I understand that to be was told me by Ed Warren. He was very fatherly. He was a bit of a mentor. And I called them up. I have cassette recordings someplace in my house, and I transcribed all of these, but I have cassette recordings of my conversations with him. And, you know, I really want to go and track those down and just go and, you know, redo those for, you know, just for, you know, for posterity, I guess. But anyway, it seems that there's a certain process with these demonic energies, that there's temptation and then infestation and then the possession. There are some people that feel that Christians cannot be possessed by evil spirits. And again, that's controversial, but there's people that believe that. The theory seems to be that although the devil has strong powers, the powers of God are stronger. These seem to be the rules. You know, the gateway to infestation could be from curses, could be from playing with Ouija boards and tarot cards. It could be because you're a Christian and you're marked, you know, things like that. So there just seems to be a certain amount of commandments or tenets that work from case to case that are just universal. So again, I know that not everybody believes in this, and probably people that are listening to your show do, but if you're not a believer, that's okay. I'm not trying to convert anybody to anything. You know, there's an age-old discussion on whether or not the devil exists, whether evil exists. A lot of people think that preface is just superstition, that it's old-fashioned, that it's something that the church and our parents use to keep us in line. For example, if you don't say your prayers, the devil's going to get you. You know, if you don't go to church, you're going to go to hell. You know, things like that, scare tactics. And let's face it, I mean, as children, we've been scared left and right with nursery rhymes that are horrific. You know, think about, you know, being placed in an oven to be made into a pie, and you know, all the other, you know, horrible things, you know, fairy tales, nursery rhymes that we learn. So there's that. So, you know, the whole realm of demonology seems to have already been defined for us. You know, and there's examples of this, and you know, that's a good question. You know, did they go deeper? I really wish that I could go back in time and go back to the streets of Jim Thorpe with Ed and Lorraine and ask them the same questions, only, you know, in a more profound, deeper manner. Again, I don't know if, I mean, I'm sure that when I met them in 1988, that I asked the right questions, because I, you know, I had the same passion and curiosity now, I think, as I did then. But I don't know how much deeper we can go, you know, because, I mean, how much do we really know? And, you know, how much can we really know? We're talking about the paranormal, the supernatural. We're talking about things that are beyond our realm. You know,
0: think about it. Without the Warrens and without them doing all of this, we would know significantly that much less.
1: Absolutely. And what they did was, Ed and Lorraine Warren did for demonology what, let's say, Sybil Leek did for pagans and Wiccans and witches. You know, Sybil Leek, after Great Britain, there was a law, a witch law, that you can't practice witchcraft because, I don't know, you could be either locked up or put to death. It was some archaic law. But when that was banned in the 50s, Sybil Leek wrote a book about witchcraft, And she was the one that was the ambassador. She was the gatekeeper. She opened up, she was the pioneer. She opened up the doors to witchcraft for so many people, especially women, that said that it was okay to practice these early pre-Christian religions like paganism and Wiccanism. And she did that. So I think Ed and Lorraine Warren are to demonology what Sybil Leek was to witchcraft. And again, they opened up the doors. They made it understandable. They made it commercial. And with Sybil Leek, I mean, Ed and Lorraine Warren did the same thing when they brought around the photographer. But Sybil Leek, when she came to Wallop in Pennsylvania, this is in my backyard, to induct Dr. Frederick Santee's Coven of the Cotta, she brought her son Julian and her publicist. So she was very much into the publicity, realizing the value of that. And the Warrens did that too. So, you know, you could fault them for doing that, but they did it successfully. They were a successful team of demonologists that I believe, you know, did good, you know, for the world. And even today, you know, they're put down and castigated by so many.
0: Very, very interesting. Now, did you visit the Smurl home on occasion where this supposed activity happened?
1: Yeah, this happened right up the road from me. I lived in Luzerne County, so this was about, I'd say, 35 minutes away from me. So I drove up there, and I would just hang out. And I want to make this clear. You know, there were a lot of rubberneckers and ambulance chasers that were there. You know, there were a lot of freaks just hanging out. I don't know, but maybe I shouldn't say that. But I went there more as a researcher. I was just trying to figure it out, feel the vibe, talk to the neighbors, not talk to the Schmurls, but talk to the neighbors. And it was starting to get out of control. There were a lot of people there. There were teenagers throwing beer bottles at the house. Janet being harassed by the media, you know, asking for interviews. So the Schmurls were being stalked and harassed by the media, by the public, by demonic forces, you know, by a public that said that it was all a hoax. And just imagine that. I mean, being terrorized, and then you have people that don't believe you. I mean, that's probably the ultimate humiliation, you know, when you can't connect with fellow humans and when they don't believe you, they don't believe, you know, that you're telling the truth. I mean, that had to be a pretty horrible thing for them to go through.
0: Absolutely. Well, we so appreciate you coming on the program tonight and sharing the story. Very timely as well. Maxim, tell the audience how they can contact you. Your other books as well that you have, because you've read about so many fascinating subjects through the years.
1: Well, I'm a paranormal researcher and author, and, you know, I'm just fascinated by this genre. I mean, I love it. You know, I'm just curious. You know, I'm not some crazy zealot. I'm not, you know, I'm just, I'm just trying to figure out what the answer is, you know, to try to figure out what's on the other side. But I would ask that your folks would, if they want to check me out, check out www.maximfurick.com. And there's my website. And you could contact me for signed copies of my books. But yeah, do that. And I would ask too, if any of your listeners are going to purchase any of my books, please leave a review on Amazon. It's gold. It's what us writers really, really need. It just shows, it does something to the algorithm. And that got to be paranormal too, because I don't understand it. But, you know, when we get reviews on Amazon, it's just a good thing for us. So, you know, please, you know, I'd appreciate a review on Amazon. So, Jeremy, thank you so much. This is a great U.S. probing questions. And, you know, I wish I could answer more of them in depth. But, you know, I mean, you know, I think me, like a lot of other researchers, you know, our knowledge only goes so far. And, you know, I wish there was more, but, you know.
0: Well, at the end of the day, it leaves us that much more to think about and much more to discuss the next time that we gather, as we say, somewhere between the paranormal and the abnormal. So best to you, Maxim, and thank you for coming on the program once again.
1: Well, thank you, Jeremy, and continued luck and success. I'll see you again. Let's do this again.
0: Absolutely. We certainly will. So much to talk about that we could discuss. from the cold dark depths of a secret dungeon somewhere deep in the remote Pacific Northwest. I'm Jeremy Scott. Until we talk next time, somewhere between the paranormal and the abnormal, I am Jeremy Scott. Good night, and God bless.

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1: No!
0: Imagine what you don't see.
1: Oh!
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14: The conflict continues to escalate. I'm Ted Lindner, Fox News. President Trump reportedly debating whether or not to expand war efforts in Iran following the deaths of three American service members in Jordan. Fox's Alex Hogan with more.
15: President Trump will attend the dignified transfer of fallen service members at Dover Air Force Base in Delaware in what has become one of the deadliest weeks for U.S. troops since the conflict started. The military identified those killed as 25-year-old First Lieutenant Tyler James Feehan and Private Isabella Gonzalez. She was only 19. The military initially listed another service member as missing, although human remains have been found. A fourth service member died Saturday in Iraq while detonating a downed Iranian drone. The Department of War says in the last 2 weeks since the ceasefire ended, roughly 100 service members have been injured, with 96% already returning to duty.
14: Meantime, President Trump imposing 50% tariffs on most Canadian goods, declaring Canada is unfairly discriminated against American autos, alcohol, and dairy products. The president suggesting last week that Canada could face higher tariffs due to Canadian wildfires, sending dangerous plumes of smoke to the U.S. New Jersey Republican Congressman Jeff Van Drew saying the move sends a signal to Canada.
16: This should be a warning shot to them. You better come to America, say we're sorry, we're going to mend our ways, we're going to do what we used to do in the old day and groom and maintain the ground level of what is underneath the forest and thin the forest out where it needs to be done. It was always done. We never had these problems.
14: Drew on Fox Business's Evening Edit. New UK Prime Minister Andy Burnham giving his first remarks as UK Prime Minister in London Monday.
17: We will make this moment a circuit breaker for Britain, bringing forward the biggest changes in the last 40 years.
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18: This is a Bloomberg Money Minute. Right now is a tough time to be a car shopper and a car builder. Today we hear from General Motors amid war-driven pressure on gas prices, which typically weigh heavily on demand for large vehicles, such as trucks and SUVs. But the market is expecting strong news from GM as gas price anxiety gets offset by lax emissions rules, tight inventory at competitors, especially Ford, and elevated truck prices across the industry. Bloomberg Intelligence sees GM's earnings up 25% for the just-finished quarter. Also today, we're hearing from industrial conglomerate 3M, maker of Post-it notes, Scotch tape, Filtreat air filters, and most notably earlier this decade, N95 masks. The company's expected to report sales growth for last quarter, with an improving product mix helping offset its own higher costs due to inflation. And thanks in large part to a strong spring for Wall Street, discount brokerage Charles Schwab is forecast to report that last quarter was its biggest for earnings on record. Andrew O'Day, Bloomberg Radio.
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21: Many of us dress to impress others, but we may be saying more to our subconscious self. The psychology of suit or sweatpants today from the Old Farmer's Almanac. With more practical tips and useful advice, this is the Old Farmer's Almanac Radio Report for Tuesday, July 21st. It is the 202nd day of the year, and Ernest Hemingway was born on this day in 1899. Some interesting research in recent years has found that the way that we dress can have a profound impact on our thoughts and behavior. A study at California State University found that casual attire can unconsciously lure us into a narrower thought process, inhibiting contemplation of broader or more abstract concepts. The psychology goes even further. When donning a white doctor's coat, people become more attentive. When told the same garment was a painter's jacket, the effect disappeared. Seems to confirm what Shakespeare and Mark Twain knew a long time ago. Clothes really do make the man. That's the Old Farmer's Almanac Radio Report. Learn more about everything at almanac.com.
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22: Humid and dry for now, but storm chances ramp up as we head into the midweek on Wednesday with a cold front moving in, which really won't cool it down a whole lot, but it will generate some storms. Maybe an isolated storm in spots overnight. Otherwise dry, lows mid-70s, sunny, hot, muggy on Tuesday. Take it easy outdoors. A high of 94 degrees, heat index levels to 104. I'm meteorologist Mark Thibodeau from the Weather Channel.
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1: ABC News, I'm Stephanie Officer. Federal authorities in New York City are investigating a terrifying attack outside a federal building in Manhattan Monday morning when Andrew Arabaca, a former U.S. soldier, is accused of setting a fire and injuring three as part of what officials call an anti-government attack. ABC's Aaron Katursky.
2: Arabaca immediately grabbed by federal police, wrestled to the ground, and taken into custody. The FBI says they located anti-ICE literature along with two pellet guns from which the suspect fired several shots. 26 Federal Plaza houses immigration court where masked ICE agents have been making arrests. It has been a focal point of protests over the president's immigration crackdown.
1: Arabaca remains in police custody and is likely to face federal charges. Following President Trump's threats to place tariffs on Canada over wildfire smoke, Ontario Premier Doug Ford appeared frustrated Monday, suggesting Trump should offer up help for the nearly 200 wildfires burning.
3: Maybe President Trump would offer his closest allies and friends some support rather than sit.
1: According to the New York Times and newly unsealed documents, the Trump administration has sought telephone records for reporters and their relatives.
4: The subpoenas mark an escalation in the Department of Justice's investigation after the New York Times reported about security concerns related to the new Qatari-donated Air Force One. Lawyers for the New York Times called the timing of the subpoenas, quote, deeply troubling, and alleged the Department of Justice violated their own guidelines by waiting a week to notify the paper about the subpoenas. A federal judge is hearing arguments later this week about quashing the original subpoenas sent to the reporters to testify about the sources of their reporting. Peter Haralambos, ABC News.
1: Ford is recalling nearly 400,000 vehicles because the second row seat may move unexpectedly. It covers certain aviators and explorers. A warm-up jacket worn by Wilt Chamberlain during the 1972 NBA Finals, a teen bought at an Oregon thrift store, has now sold at auction for nearly 90 grand. I'm Stephanie Officer, ABC News.
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8: We'll see an isolated shower or thunderstorm possibility as we go through the night. The rain is really not going to be too widespread at this moment. A low dropping down to 74. Sunny on Tuesday, just a hot day overall. 94 degrees the high, heat index levels to 104. A few clouds arrive Tuesday night, lows mid-70s. Wednesday is a different story. A good chance of rain and storms in the afternoon and evening. Some could be strong, a high of 93. I'm meteorologist Mark Thibodeau from the Weather Channel.
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11: More strikes targeted. I'm Sue Guzman, Fox News. The Pentagon launching strikes against Iran for a 10th night. As President Trump is reportedly considering mounting a massive military campaign to force Tehran to back down. This after three service members were killed in Jordan.
12: It was one ballistic missile attack from Iran on Friday. Here's what President Trump had to say.
13: We feel very badly, but you know, those great people, those great patriots were out there fighting that Iran cannot have a nuclear weapon.
12: Iran, in the meantime, continues to lash out at U.S. partners in the region, launching attacks against both Kuwait and Bahrain. This as public figures in Iran, including the foreign minister, remain defiant. British military officials, meantime, say that at least two ships in the Strait of Hormuz have been hit by projectiles and that as few as five ships managed to pass through that critical strait.
11: Fox's Steve Harrigan, a fourth service member, was killed in northern Iraq. It also comes as Iran attacked yet another tanker in the Strait of Hormuz. This happened early Tuesday, forcing its crew to abandon ship. An alleged anti-ICE extremist arrested after lighting a fire outside a federal building in Manhattan Monday morning, injuring three people. Details from Fox's Kevin Cork in New York.
14: Andrew Arabaca caught on camera pouring flammable liquid and fireworks in front of the building before setting it on fire. Yes, he was arrested a short time later. That incident is being investigated, as you can well imagine, as a possible act of terrorism. Arabaca is a 43-year-old former U.S. Army soldier. He's been described by the feds as being an anti-American, anti-government extremist. He also reportedly had a number of weapons in his possession at the time of his arrest, including a pellet gun, knives, a hammer, even a machete. And in case there was ever any doubt about his motivation, cops say he was also carrying anti-ICE material on his person.
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16: This is a Bloomberg Money Minute. The Trump administration is set to impose a fresh 50% tariff on some Canadian goods, citing what it says was unfair treatment by Ottawa of American alcohol, automobile, and dairy products. The tariffs are being applied under the 1930 Tariff Act, which gives the president the power to impose duties from countries deemed to discriminate against U.S. commerce, but it has never been used to impose tariffs. Trump has threatened tariffs on other nations before, only to pull back on some of them after negotiations or negative market consequences. Tariffs on aluminum imports are being cut in as much as half for some, specifically companies that build, expand, or refurbish U.S. aluminum plants. The U.S. doesn't have enough primary aluminum capacity to meet demand and relies heavily on imports, especially from Canada and the Middle East. The current 50% aluminum tariff has caused American manufacturers to pay the highest raw material prices in the world. Andrew O'Day, Bloomberg Radio.
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22: Humid and dry for now, but storm chances ramp up as we head into the midweek on Wednesday with a cold front moving in, which really won't cool it down a whole lot, but it will generate some storms. Maybe an isolated storm in spots overnight. Otherwise dry, lows mid-70s. Sunny, hot, muggy on Tuesday. Take it easy outdoors. A high of 94 degrees. Heat index levels to 104. I'm meteorologist Mark Thibodeau from the Weather Channel.
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1: Stephanie Officer. After three American service members were killed overseas this weekend, Senate Minority Leader Chuck Schumer Monday confirmed Senate Democrats will again force a vote on an Iran War Powers resolution this week.
2: This carnage is the bitter fruit of Trump's labor in Iran. Every second Trump prolongs his war is another second the lives of our men and women in uniform are in danger.
1: Hearings start Tuesday when a judge will decide if there's enough evidence to put singer David on trial in the killing and dismemberment of 14-year-old Celeste Rivas Hernandez. Well, you're never too old to live your dreams, as ABC's Sherry Preston reports.
3: A 105-year-old Navy veteran in the Rochester, New York area ticked an item off his bucket list over the weekend, skydiving out of a plane. Spurgeon Butch Carlson did a tandem jump Sunday afternoon for his birthday. Last year, for his 104th, he did his first horseback ride with his 99-year-old brother.
1: This is ABC News. Senate Minority Leader Chuck Schumer says Democrats plan on forcing another vote this week on an Iran War Powers resolution. Congress has voted more than 10 times on various war resolutions, but those have failed, with most Republicans in the House and Senate backing President Trump. A judge has temporarily stopped the proposed merger between Paramount and Warner Brothers.
4: A federal judge here in California has granted a temporary restraining order as part of a lawsuit filed by attorneys general in multiple states. The court order puts Paramount Skydance's acquisition of Warner Brothers on hold for 14 days and means a merger cannot go forward during that time. The states led by California are trying to block the deal, citing antitrust worries involving the $110 billion acquisition of Warner Brothers. The judge saying in the order that the states offered compelling evidence the combined companies will possess substantial market share in the wide-release theatrical distribution market. Alex Stone, ABC News, Los Angeles.
1: I'm Stephanie Officer, ABC News.
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9: See an isolated shower or thunderstorm possibility as we go through the night. The rain is really not going to be too widespread at this moment. A low dropping down to 74. Sunny on Tuesday, just a hot day overall. 94 degrees the high. Heat index levels to 104. A few clouds arrive Tuesday night, lows mid-70s. Wednesday is a different story. A good chance of rain and storms in the afternoon and evening. Some could be strong. A high of 93. I'm meteorologist Mark Thibodeau from the Weather Channel.
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6: 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With more practical tips and useful advice, this is the Old Farmer's Almanac Radio Report for Tuesday, July 21st. It is the 202nd day of the year, and Ernest Hemingway was born on this day in 1899. Some interesting research in recent years has found that the way that we dress can have a profound impact on our thoughts and behavior. A study at California State University found that casual attire can unconsciously lure us into a narrower thought process, inhibiting contemplation of broader or more abstract concepts. The psychology goes even further. When donning a white doctor's coat, people become more attentive. When told the same garment was a painter's jacket, the effect disappeared. Seems to confirm what Shakespeare and Mark Twain knew a long time ago. Clothes really do make the man. That's the Old Farmer's Almanac Radio Report. Learn more about everything at almanac.com.
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8: Fears of an escalating conflict. I'm Ted Lindner, Fox News. President Trump reportedly debating whether or not to expand war efforts in Iran following the deaths of three American service members in Jordan.
9: President Trump will attend the dignified transfer of fallen service members to Dover Air Force Base in Delaware in what has become one of the deadliest weeks for U.S. troops since the conflict started. The military identified those killed as 25-year-old First Lieutenant Tyler James Feehan and Private Isabella Gonzalez. She was only 19. The military initially listed another service member as missing, although human remains have been found. A fourth service member died Saturday in Iraq while detonating a downed Iranian drone. The Department of War says in the last 2 weeks since the ceasefire ended, roughly 100 service members have been injured, with 96% already returning to duty.
8: Fox's Alex Hogan. And also this morning, the Department of State advising Americans worldwide to exercise increased caution due to heightened tensions in the Middle East. The security environment, they say, remains complex with the potential for unforeseen escalation. Americans currently in the Middle East should exercise caution, heightened vigilance, and should be prepared for possible flight cancellations, periodic airspace closures, and potential travel disruptions. Americans outside the Middle East should reconsider travel to and through the region. President Trump imposing 50% tariffs on most Canadian goods, declaring Canada is unfairly discriminated against American autos, alcohol, and dairy products. The president suggesting Canada could face higher tariffs due to the Canadian wildfires sending dangerous plumes of smoke into the U.S.
10: This should be a warning shot to them. You better come to America, say we're sorry, we're going to mend our ways, we're going to do what we used to do in the old day and groom and maintain the ground level of what is underneath the forest and thin the forest out where it needs to be done. It was always done. We never had these problems.
8: That's New Jersey Republican Congressman Jeff Van Drew on Fox Business's Evening Edit. 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
12: This is a Bloomberg Money Minute. Nike acknowledges that the World Cup could have been better for the company. Spain's triumph over Argentina in the Sunday final meant both top teams facing off in Adidas gear. Each of them had beaten teams donning Nike gear, France and England, in the semifinals. And that wasn't the only missed opportunity for Nike. Its jerseys drew criticism before the tournament even started because they puckered on the shoulder. Production delays also meant that some tournament-related inventory did not reach retailers on the expected timeline. Samsung, best identified with smartphones, home appliances, and other electronics, is getting into the credit card business. UK bank giant Barclays has agreed to be the financial partner of Samsung on a new U.S. credit card. The Samsung card is designed to provide customers with new financing options for buying Samsung devices and offering cashback rewards. Barclays has credit card partnerships with various airlines and cruise operators, but has widened its scope in recent years. Andrew O'Day, Bloomberg Radio.
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18: Humid and dry for now, but storm chances ramp up as we head into the midweek on Wednesday with a cold front moving in, which really won't cool it down a whole lot, but it will generate some storms. Maybe an isolated storm in spots overnight. Otherwise dry, lows mid-70s. Sunny, hot, muggy on Tuesday. Take it easy outdoors. A high of 94 degrees. Heat index levels to 104. I'm meteorologist Mark Thibodeau from the Weather Channel.
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1: Stephanie Officer. Federal authorities in New York City are investigating a terrifying attack outside a federal building in Manhattan Monday morning when Andrew Arabaca, a former U.S. soldier, is accused of setting a fire and injuring three as part of what officials call an anti-government attack. ABC's Aaron Katursky.
2: Arabaca immediately grabbed by federal police, wrestled to the ground, and taken into custody. The FBI says they located anti-ICE literature along with two pellet guns from which the suspect fired several shots. 26 Federal Plaza houses immigration court where masked ICE agents have been making arrests. It has been a focal point of protests over the president's immigration crackdown.
1: Arabaca remains in police custody and is likely to face federal charges. Following President Trump's threats to place tariffs on Canada over wildfire smoke, Ontario Premier Doug Ford appeared frustrated Monday, suggesting Trump should offer up help for the nearly 200 wildfires burning.
3: Maybe President Trump would offer his closest allies and friends some support rather than sit there.
1: According to the New York Times and newly unsealed documents, the Trump administration has sought telephone records for reporters and their relatives.
4: The subpoenas mark an escalation in the Department of Justice's investigation after the New York Times reported about security concerns related to the new Qatari-donated Air Force One. Lawyers for the New York Times called the timing of the subpoenas, quote, deeply troubling, and alleged that the Department of Justice violated their own guidelines by waiting a week to notify the paper about the subpoenas. A federal judge is hearing arguments later this week about quashing the original subpoenas sent to the reporters to testify about the sources of their reporting. Peter Horalambous, ABC News.
1: Ford is recalling nearly 400,000 vehicles because the second row seat may move unexpectedly. It covers certain aviators and explorers. A warm-up jacket worn by Wilt Chamberlain during the 1972 NBA Finals, a teen bought at an Oregon thrift store, has now sold at auction for nearly 90 grand. I'm Stephanie Officer, ABC News.
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9: See an isolated shower or thunderstorm possibility as we go through the night. The rain is really not going to be too widespread at this moment. A low dropping down to 74. Sunny on Tuesday, just a hot day overall. 94 degrees the high. Heat index levels to 104. A few clouds arrive Tuesday night, lows mid-70s. Wednesday is a different story. A good chance of rain and storms in the afternoon and evening. Some could be strong, a high of 93. I'm meteorologist Mark Thibodeau from the Weather Channel.
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6: 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It is the 202nd day of the year, and Ernest Hemingway was born on this day in 1899. Some interesting research in recent years has found that the way that we dress can have a profound impact on our thoughts and behavior. A study at California State University found that casual attire can unconsciously lure us into a narrower thought process, inhibiting contemplation of broader or more abstract concepts. The psychology goes even further. When donning a white doctor's coat, people become more attentive. When told the same garment was a painter's jacket, the effect disappeared. Seems to confirm what Shakespeare and Mark Twain knew a long time ago. Clothes really do make the man. That's the Old Farmer's Almanac Radio Report. 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
8: Another night of strikes. I'm Sue Guzman, Fox News. The Pentagon launching strikes against Iran for the 10th night in a row, as President Trump is reportedly considering mounting a massive military campaign to force Tehran to back down.
9: It was one ballistic missile attack from Iran on Friday. Here's what President Trump had to say.
10: We feel very badly, but you know, those great people, those great patriots were out there fighting that Iran cannot have a nuclear weapon.
9: Iran, in the meantime, continues to lash out at U.S. partners in the region, launching attacks against both Kuwait and Bahrain. This as public figures in Iran, including the foreign minister, remain defiant. British military officials, meantime, say that at least two ships in the Strait of Hormuz have been hit by projectiles and that as few as five ships managed to pass through that critical strait.
8: That is Fox's Steve Harrigan. It comes as Iran attacked another tanker in the Strait of Hormuz early Tuesday, forcing its crew to abandon ship. Tropical Storm Bertha has formed off the Florida Gulf Coast.
11: Well, at this point, it's not expected to become a strong storm. The biggest concern is going to be for heavy rain. A deep plume of tropical moisture spreading across parts of the southeast, bringing periods of torrential downpours that could lead to localized flash flooding, especially in urban areas and places that see repetitive rounds of rain with some of the outer rain bands. Gusty winds will also increase along the Gulf Coast and especially across parts of the west coast of Florida, with some rough surf and a heightened risk of dangerous rip currents at area beaches through about midweek. We do have a chance for some water spouts that are possible, mainly in the outer rain bands, as this system continues to pull towards the north and northwest. The big question, though, is how much interaction will it have with land? If it can stay in the warmer waters, it could continue to move west and bring rain to the east coast of Texas.
8: And hurricane.
11: In Tampa, Florida, Haley Meyer, Fox Weather.
8: Hurricane Fausto is formed in the eastern Pacific by Mexico's Baja Peninsula. It's expected to strengthen Wednesday with sustained winds of 110 miles an hour. 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
7: This is a Bloomberg Money Minute. Right now is a tough time to be a car shopper and a car builder. Today we hear from General Motors amid war-driven pressure on gas prices, which typically weigh heavily on demand for large vehicles, such as trucks and SUVs. But the market is expecting strong news from GM as gas price anxiety gets offset by lax emissions rules, tight inventory at competitors, especially Ford, and elevated truck prices across the industry. Bloomberg Intelligence sees GM's earnings up 25% for the just-finished quarter. Also today, we're hearing from industrial conglomerate 3M, maker of Post-it notes, Scotch tape, Filtrete air filters, and most notably earlier this decade, N95 masks. The company's expected to report sales growth for last quarter, with an improving product mix helping offset its own higher costs due to inflation. And thanks in large part to a strong spring for Wall Street, discount brokerage Charles Schwab is forecast to report that last quarter was its biggest for earnings on record. Andrew O'Day, Bloomberg Radio.
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17: Humid and dry for now, but storm chances ramp up as we head into the midweek on Wednesday with a cold front moving in, which really won't cool it down a whole lot, but it will generate some storms. Maybe an isolated storm in spots overnight, otherwise dry, lows mid-70s, sunny, hot, muggy on Tuesday. Take it easy outdoors, a high of 94 degrees, heat index levels to 104. I'm meteorologist Mark Thibodeau from the Weather Channel.
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1: ABC News, I'm Stephanie Officer. After three American service members were killed overseas this weekend, Senate Minority Leader Chuck Schumer Monday confirmed Senate Democrats will again force a vote on an Iran War Powers resolution this week.
2: This carnage is the bitter fruit of Trump's labor in Iran. Every second Trump prolongs his war is another second the lives of our men and women in uniform are in danger.
1: Hearings start Tuesday when a judge will decide if there's enough evidence to put singer David on trial in the killing and dismemberment of 14-year-old Celeste Rivas Hernandez. Well, you're never too old to live your dreams, as ABC's Sherry Preston reports.
3: A 105-year-old Navy veteran in the Rochester, New York area ticked an item off his bucket list over the weekend, skydiving out of a plane. Spurgeon Butch Carlson did a tandem jump Sunday afternoon for his birthday. Last year, for his 104th, he did his first horseback ride with his 99-year-old brother.
1: This is ABC News. Senate Minority Leader Chuck Schumer says Democrats plan on forcing another vote this week on an Iran War Powers resolution. Congress has voted more than 10 times on various war resolutions, but those have failed, with most Republicans in the House and Senate backing President Trump. A judge has temporarily stopped the proposed merger between Paramount and Warner Brothers.
4: A federal judge here in California has granted a temporary restraining order as part of a lawsuit filed by attorneys general in multiple states. The court order puts Paramount Skydance's acquisition of Warner Brothers on hold for 14 days and means a merger cannot go forward during that time. The states led by California are trying to block the deal, citing antitrust worries involving the $110 billion acquisition of Warner Brothers. The judge saying in the order that the states offered compelling evidence the combined companies will possess substantial market share in the wide-release theatrical distribution market. Alex Stone, ABC News, Los Angeles.
1: I'm Stephanie Officer, ABC News.
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9: We'll see an isolated shower or thunderstorm possibility as we go through the night. The rain is really not going to be too widespread at this moment, a low dropping down to 74. Sunny on Tuesday, just a hot day overall, 94 degrees the high, heat index levels to 104. A few clouds arrive Tuesday night, lows mid-70s. Wednesday's a different story, a good chance of rain and storms in the afternoon and evening. Some could be strong, a high of 93. I'm meteorologist Mark Thibodeau from the Weather Channel.
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0: Authorities in New York City are investigating a terrifying attack outside a federal building in Manhattan Monday morning when Andrew Arabaca, a former U.S. soldier, is accused of setting a fire and injuring three as part of what officials call an anti-government attack. ABC's Aaron Katursky.
1: Arabaca immediately grabbed by federal police, wrestled to the ground, and taken into custody. The FBI says they located anti-ICE literature along with two pellet guns from which the suspect fired several shots. 26 Federal Plaza houses immigration court where masked ICE agents have been making arrests. It has been a focal point of protests over the president's immigration crackdown.
0: Arabaca remains in police custody and is likely to face federal charges. Following President Trump's threats to place tariffs on Canada over wildfire smoke, Ontario Premier Doug Ford appeared frustrated Monday, suggesting Trump should offer up help for the nearly 200 wildfires burning.
2: Maybe President Trump would offer his closest allies and friends some support rather than sit.
0: According to the New York Times and newly unsealed documents, the Trump administration has sought telephone records for reporters and their relatives.
3: The subpoenas mark an escalation in the Department of Justice's investigation after the New York Times reported about security concerns related to the new Qatari-donated Air Force One. Lawyers for the New York Times called the timing of the subpoenas, quote, deeply troubling, and alleged the Department of Justice violated their own guidelines by waiting a week to notify the paper about the subpoenas. A federal judge is hearing arguments later this week about quashing the original subpoenas sent to the reporters to testify about the sources of their reporting. Peter Horalambous, ABC News.
0: Ford is recalling nearly 400,000 vehicles because the second row seat may move unexpectedly. It covers certain aviators and explorers. A warm-up jacket worn by Wilt Chamberlain during the 1972 NBA Finals, a teen bought at an Oregon thrift store, has now sold at auction for nearly 90 grand. I'm Stephanie Officer, ABC News.
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9: Dry this morning, then sunny, hot and humid for the afternoon with a high today all the way up to 95. That heat index, though, as high as 104. That's how hot it will feel when you add in the humidity. Then a few clouds tonight with a low of 75. Clouds will increase on Wednesday with a few afternoon thunderstorms at a high of 92 with a triple-digit heat index. A little bit cooler with showers and thunderstorms on Thursday as the afternoon high eventually reaches the upper 80s. I'm Jeff Maher from the Weather Channel.
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11: Thanks for spending time with us. Welcome to Tuesday, July 21st. Gordon Deal with Nicole Murray. Some of our top stories and headlines. Trump announces new 50% tariffs on some Canadian goods. A 10th straight night of strikes by the U.S. on Iranian targets. Houthi terrorists in Yemen threaten a naval blockade on Saudi ships. The New York Times says the Pentagon withheld dozens of injuries to U.S. service members in the Iran war and is now disclosing that nearly 100 troops have been injured the past 2 weeks. Tropical storm Bertha forms south of the Florida Panhandle, and the football legend who surprised a fan at a New York City bar. That story in about 20 minutes. 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Even before a stream of wide-eyed World Cup visitors arrived in the U.S. this summer to marvel at the square footage and enjoy the free samples, it's been a busy year in the Costco cinematic universe. It's a column by Adam Chandler at the Wall Street Journal. Adam, what have you noticed?
12: Yeah, it's interesting because you think of Costco and a lot of the things that you see online are people finding really impressive deals or things they're excited about in the stores. But what I've been noticing is we're starting to see strange things like marriage proposals and birthday parties and Costco-themed events, you know, where there are surprises happening constantly. It's really kind of taken on a life of its own as a cultural institution for people.
11: And why?
12: You know, it's a great question. I think part of it is just that everyone really seems to like Costco, and some of it has to do with the prices and the experience, and a lot of it has to do with the way that the staff is at Costco. You know, you have a lot of long-tenured people there who are treated relatively well, especially compared to other people in retail, and I think that creates a sense of community. And it's also a membership club, so you have to have a card to get in, and that kind of makes it feel like something you're part of.
11: Wow. I never considered, the friendly employee aspect of it. Why does that matter?
12: It absolutely matters largely because people want to feel good about where they're shopping, you know, and a lot of retail experiences today, you walk into a store and you see somebody who is kind of disenchanted or not eager to help. And that doesn't seem to be the experience at a lot of Costco's. And I talk to a lot of people for the story, and I'm a Costco fiend myself. So I found a lot of real energy when you go into a Costco and you stop by and get a sample or ask a question. People seem to really be eager to help you. And that's meaningful in a time where we do a lot of our shopping online, or we go to places and we don't really get that experience of customer service that I think in earlier decades we were used to.
11: Yeah. Huh. We're speaking with Adam Chandler, food trends columnist at the Wall Street Journal. The piece is called "The One Thing Everyone in America Can Agree On: Costco." How about the role of influencers here?
12: The influencers love Costco, and that's because people love Costco. It seems to be a place where you can make content about Costco and you won't really upset people. The way that if you do something about a fast food chain, for example, people will immediately bring up, oh, this is unhealthy, or they don't treat their employees well. Right. But Costco has this interesting halo around it where it's kind of a choose your own adventure place. There are a lot of exciting things that happen there. There is obviously a $1.50 hot dog and a $4.99 rotisserie chicken, which people are obsessed with. So it has these calling cards that make it so popular.
11: Did you say, too, there was a rotisserie chicken eating contest of some kind?
12: Right. One of the accounts that I follow is called Old Jewish Men, and they're a very kind of funny and cranky account, and they love Costco because there's no mess and no fuss at Costco. And so they had a rotisserie eating chicken contest, and they do this every year now, and they get people to Brooklyn and give $500 to the winner who can consume a Costco rotisserie chicken as quickly as possible. And it's just such a funny thing. I went last year and it was a lot of fun.
11: Costco for me sometimes I feel like inspires me to do stuff. Like, boy, I really need that 10-man tent for my for my family of four. I don't know what it is about Costco. And I think to your point a little bit, you said the affection cannot be explained.
12: Right. It really is difficult to explain, but you talk to people and they just get really excited about things that they found at Costco, the strangest buys, their special kind of strategy for how to navigate Costco, what time they go.
11: Yeah.
12: It's a really fun conversation piece for anyone who is in the Costco ecosystem to talk to them about what they like there, what they look for, what surprises they found. It's kind of a nice thing.
11: And I guess this has happened organically, right? This wasn't necessarily the plan, because you said there's really like no single type of storytelling for Costco.
12: Right. Everyone has their own kind of approach. And what's interesting about that also is that Costco doesn't do any real advertising.
11: Yeah.
12: You know, it's kind of word of mouth. So people talk about it in their own, you know, in their own ways without necessarily being as influenced by what the company says about itself, and it stands on its own ground.
11: Thanks, Adam. Adam Chandler, columnist at the Wall Street Journal. Hey, if you've missed anything from today's show, there's an easy way to catch up. All you have to do is tell Alexa, Siri, or Google to play This Morning with Gordon Deal. 20 minutes now in front of the hour. Coming up next, what inspired a naked train surfer in Colorado?
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6: News. I'm Ted Linder. New York City Mayor Zohran Mamdani continuing to threaten to arrest Israeli Prime Minister Benjamin Netanyahu
7: for war crimes, and he's the architect of the genocide against Palestinians in Gaza as Israel's prime minister.
6: Netanyahu expected to attend the UN General Assembly in New York in September. The Pentagon launching another round of strikes against Iran after the deaths of three U.S. troops in Jordan.
8: Strikes targeting command and control centers in Iran, others targeting sites where Iranian missiles and drones are being launched from. Those U.S. attacks come in the wake of an Iranian ballistic missile attack in Jordan.
6: That's Fox's Steve Harrigan. And Tropical Storm Bertha fast approaching U.S. coastal areas with 40-mile-an-hour winds after forming Monday night in the Gulf of America off the Florida Panhandle. Forecasters say the storm is expected to bring heavy rain and flooding to parts of northern Florida, Alabama, Mississippi, and Louisiana this week as it moves west towards Texas. Bertha's center now about 100 miles south of Panama City. 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
10: Thanks for spending time with us. Welcome into Tuesday. It is time now for the mic drop with this morning's Mike Gavin.
11: Good morning. Well, we have a couple of stories today about getting where you need to go in unusual fashion. We travel first to central Greece, where a very relatable problem to morning commuters has gotten some attention. According to TheDrive.com, back in 2023, Storm Daniel ripped through the region and partially collapsed a bridge over a river. Now, we say partially collapsed because rather than a pile of rubble in the river, the bridge looks more like the middle of a soggy paper plate at a backyard barbecue, with the center section dipping down to within inches of the water but not actually falling in. Now that has prompted some drivers to decide that traversing the buckled bridge, which could fully collapse at any time, is preferable to the much longer detour. Drone footage posted to YouTube shows a pickup truck doing just that recently, and apparently the local government hasn't done anything to stop it, with no roadblocks or signs visible.
10: Yeah. Nothing like a cross at your own risk. It's not blocked off. There's no police caution tape, no cones, nothing.
11: Well, it's been like 3 years. That's the other thing, too. I guess it was 2023, right? So it's been dangling like this for 3 years.
10: Yeah, okay.
11: And you assume not the first time that, like, say, that pickup truck that's on the drone footage, not the first time this truck has certainly done that. People just gotten used to it now. It's just like part of everyday life. They figure it's been 3 years. We figure we're in the clear, at least for a little bit.
10: That's wild. I guess I'd be a little anxious if there were more, if a car were tailgating me and there were two of us kind of going along the saggy part at the same time.
11: That's true, yeah.
10: Or if I was a fully loaded, semi.
11: Yeah,
10: but
11: probably an unwritten rule that it's like one car at a time goes down the bridge. And he was going pretty slowly, I have to say that. So it wasn't like he was going full speed.
10: Jeez, so what do we attribute the strength to? Is that rebar that kind of holds those concrete sections in place?
11: Yeah, sure. Let's go with that.
10: I think you'd be better off just packing like a wet bag and swimming it because it doesn't look that far.
11: Yeah.
10: It's not a raging river.
11: Yeah.
10: I don't know.
11: I mean, it's good to be prepared with that just in case you do wind up into the river. You definitely have a life vest or something with
10: you. Oh, my goodness. Cross at your own risk.
11: Yes.
10: Wow.
11: And he boarded a train, but his clothes stayed behind. Thankfully, this was a freight train, and the naked train surfer in question here stayed on top of the locomotive. An Arizona man was arrested last week after authorities say he allegedly broke into a Union Pacific locomotive and surfed atop the moving train.

0: train in the nude as it traveled through northeastern Colorado, leaving stunned witnesses watching the bizarre ride before deputies took him into custody. The sheriff's office later shared the man's mugshot and said he told deputies that he loved vodka, beer, and playing the banjo. No word on whether any of those led him to the decision to ride the rails naked, but authorities joked that they had to separate him from those loves and the train. He was booked into the Sedgwick County Jail on felony and misdemeanor charges.
1: Did you say no word on whether those things led him to ride the train naked?
0: They didn't, Mike, at least in the post that I read, did not connect those together. They'd say that the vodka or the beer was being consumed beforehand. Maybe he was planning on afterwards, maybe celebrating his train ride afterwards, playing the banjo and drinking some vodka and beer. They didn't say it happened beforehand.
1: All right, I'm going to take this out of the authorities' hands and say for sure that vodka and beer led to his decision to surf the train naked.
0: If nothing else, maybe the night before is what, like, you know, sort of in that state, in the inebriated state the night before, he decided, you know what, tomorrow morning I'm going to wake up and jump on top of a train.
1: Mm. By the way, from his mugshot, with his whole eye roll thing going, pretty sure there's some sort of substance influencing that mugshot.
0: All right. I don't know if that's going to hold up in court,
1: just,
0: but we'll see.
1: You know, just an outsider's perspective here. 13 minutes in front of the hour.
2: 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I've been surfing here since I was a kid. Now, seeing my grandson out on the water, it means everything to me. 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
4: Now, WRGA, local weather.
10: See an isolated shower or thunderstorm possibility as we go through the night. The rain is really not going to be too widespread at this moment. A low dropping down to 74. Sunny on Tuesday, just a hot day overall. 94 degrees the high, heat index levels to 104. A few clouds arrive Tuesday night, lows mid-70s. Wednesday's a different story. A good chance of rain and storms in the afternoon and evening. Some could be strong, a high of 93. I'm meteorologist Mark Thibodeau from the Weather Channel.
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11: In all all-star team of the world's best journalists bring you the facts each and every morning. 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
1: Thanks for spending time with us. Welcome into Tuesday. Do you enjoy having a couple of cups of coffee each day? The American Heart Association says, have at it. The group put out a scientific statement yesterday announcing the latest research indicates consuming up to 400 milligrams of caffeine per day is generally safe for most adults. That's about 5 8-ounce cups, and it's linked to a lower risk of heart disease, heart failure, stroke, and type 2 diabetes. Scientists are still trying to figure out why the caffeine in coffee might help the heart. The lead author says people tend to exercise more on the days they have caffeinated coffee. Also, coffee acts as a diuretic and can lower blood pressure. And caffeine also blocks a substance that can cause atrial fibrillation, an arrhythmia that can lead to strokes. 8 minutes now in front of the hour on This Morning. Once again, here's Nicole Murray.
11: And now, the three big things you need to know. Number one.
12: President Trump is imposing an additional 50% tariff on certain goods from Canada, including wine, hockey sticks, and cement. Ontario Premier Doug Ford reminding Trump that his country was among the first to assist with California's wildfires last year.
13: We sent two water bombers standby, right ready to go in there. We sent them out west until they could be deployed immediately.
12: The White House said the duties are in response to the country's discriminatory treatment of American products.
11: Number two.
12: Tropical storm Bertha has formed in the Gulf of Mexico and is strengthening this morning. New Orleans Sewerage and Water Board Executive Director Randy Heyman.
14: We will continue to monitor conditions around the clock and do everything we can to remain transparent and provide information to you so that you can protect yourself and your families.
12: Bertha is the second named storm of the Atlantic hurricane season.
11: Number three.
12: Andy Burnham is pledging to make politics work better in his first speech as the UK's prime minister.
15: I know people at home are fed up with politics. I hear you. And I want to be honest with you. We have not been good enough. And we need to be better.
12: Burnham also promised to end rough sleeping and to honor defense commitments with international partners. Police are searching for at least two suspects in a white GMC Yukon following a burglary at the Malvern, Pennsylvania home of Super Bowl champion Saquon Barkley over the weekend. Chester County District Attorney Christopher DeBarena-Sarobe.
16: We've seen NFL players and NBA players targeted across the country, and what we want to do is be there for him now by giving him space.
12: No one was injured. Andrew and Tristan Tate have appeared in a Miami federal courtroom, marking the beginning of extradition proceedings to the UK over a slate of new charges that include rape and sex trafficking. Attorney Joseph McBride.
17: We are, of course, objecting to extradition because Andrew and Tristan are innocent.
12: The influencers have been held in a Florida jail since their arrest on Saturday. A supermarket in Finland is offering shoppers pink grocery baskets. Using them says, I'm single and ready to meet someone.
1: By carrying a pink grocery basket?
12: Yeah, kind of like when you go to those stoplight parties where if you wear green, it means you're single and ready to talk.
1: What?
12: You've never heard of this?
1: What is that? Like, here's Nicole right now. What are the cost of flights from Newark to Helsinki?
12: Yeah, they say you're more likely to meet your love, the love of your life, at a grocery store.
1: Get this girl a pink grocery cart.
12: Yeah.
1: 6 minutes now in front of the hour.
18: The board recommends approving.
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26: 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With more practical tips and useful advice, this is the Old Farmer's Almanac Radio Report for Tuesday, July 21st. It is the 202nd day of the year, and Ernest Hemingway was born on this day in 1899. Some interesting research in recent years has found that the way that we dress can have a profound impact on our thoughts and behavior. A study at California State University found that casual attire can unconsciously lure us into a narrower thought process, inhibiting contemplation of broader or more abstract concepts. The psychology goes even further. When donning a white doctor's coat, people become more attentive. When told the same garment was a painter's jacket, the effect disappeared. Seems to confirm what Shakespeare and Mark Twain knew a long time ago. Clothes really do make the man. That's the Old Farmer's Almanac Radio Report. Learn more about everything at almanac.com.
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1: Thanks for being with us. A football fan was recently surprised by the humility of a former NFL star's also humility. Douglas Sandstorm, who wrote in a post on X that he coincidentally sat next to one of his football icons, J.J. Watt, at a restaurant in New York City on Saturday, but out of respect, he didn't talk to him or ask him for a photo. Later that day, the Houston Texans legend reached out to him on X, asking, "Are you still in the area?" In an exchange, Douglas shared he was hiding from the rain with a beer at O'Hara's, and Watt replied, "Order me a Guinness. Be there shortly." The two met up for a Guinness at the restaurant, took a photo. Sandstorm then posted the GOAT, J.J. Watt, with a photo of the two of them, adding, "Thank you so much for your time." Watt replied to the post with another selfie of the two of them, writing, "Safe travels back home, brother. Great to meet you." That'll do it for this hour. For Nicole Murray and Mike Gavin, I'm Gordon Deal. Thanks for listening to This Morning, America's First News.

0: Many of us dress to impress others, but we may be saying more to our subconscious self. The psychology of suit or sweatpants today from the Old Farmer's Almanac. With more practical tips and useful advice, this is the Old Farmer's Almanac Radio Report for Tuesday, July 21st. It is the 202nd day of the year, and Ernest Hemingway was born on this day in 1899. Some interesting research in recent years has found that the way that we dress can have a profound impact on our thoughts and behavior. A study at California State University found that casual attire can unconsciously lure us into a narrower thought process, inhibiting contemplation of broader or more abstract concepts. The psychology goes even further. When donning a white doctor's coat, people become more attentive. When told the same garment was a painter's jacket, the effect disappeared. Seems to confirm what Shakespeare and Mark Twain knew a long time ago. Clothes really do make the man. That's the Old Farmer's Almanac Radio Report. Learn more about everything at almanac.com.
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3: Bombing Iran a 10th straight night. I'm Dave Anthony, Fox News. The U.S. Central Command posted video of the latest round of airstrikes that the military says hit Iranian command centers, air defense systems, and missile and drone launch sites to degrade Iran's ability to keep attacking ships in the Strait of Hormuz. But Fox's Trey Yingst reports from Tel Aviv.
4: Early this morning, Iran attacked another tanker off the coast of Oman, forcing the crew to evacuate the vessel, according to maritime tracking groups. This does come after President Trump issued a new warning to the regime about killing American forces in the Middle East. The commander-in-chief said, quote, "Every time Iran kills an American soldier, they will pay for that killing many times over."
3: And the president is planning to go to Dover Air Force Base in Delaware when fallen American troops return in flag-draped caskets. It was initially planned for tonight, then postponed. Three died in an attack in Jordan Friday, another killed in Iraq Saturday in what was said to be a controlled detonation of an Iranian drone. Today, President Trump will host Lebanon's president at the White House as Lebanon's military works to take over security in some villages where Israel's been battling Hezbollah. There's renewed U.S.-Canada trade tension.
5: Accusing Canada of unfairly discriminating against American-made cars, alcohol, and dairy products, the Trump administration is imposing a 50% tax on most goods imported from Canada. The tariffs are being levied under the 1930 Trade Act. Several Democrats proposed repealing part of that law amid concerns of an escalating trade war.
3: That's Fox's Jared Halpern at the White House. Those tariffs would take effect in 30 days. Canada's prime minister vows to intensify trade talks. A tropical storm is in the Gulf. Bertha, now just under Florida's panhandle.
6: The wind's currently at 50 miles per hour, chugging along ever so slowly. Northwest at just 5 miles per hour. We don't expect it to become a hurricane.
3: That's Fox weather meteorologist Craig Herrera. Bertha could move into Louisiana Thursday. 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
3: A U.S. Army veteran is jailed in New York City facing charges after an attack outside a federal building that houses an immigration court and an FBI field office. Armed with a pellet gun, he's accused of pouring gasoline and then setting off fireworks on top of it, causing a little fire.
9: The FBI says Andrew Arabaca is responsible for this anti-ICE attack. New video showing all of it. As Arabaca runs up to the federal building, he pours gasoline on the ground, sets the blaze, and runs away. A security guard eventually eventually tackles him, but you also see for the first time him holding the pellet gun and appearing to point it towards people outside the building. Federal investigators say he's an anti-American, anti-government extremist, and he carried a manifesto along with two axes, a hammer, a machete, and three knives.
3: That's Fox's Nate Foy in New York City. Three people were hurt, but the injuries said to be minor. Soccer's World Cup is over, and there was nothing like that during the more than 100 matches in the U.S., Mexico, and Canada.
1: Homeland Security Secretary Mark Wayne Mullen told Fox's Will Cain Monday there was only one tangible threat during the entire tournament, which was stopped
10: before it even came close remotely to being dangerous.
1: The secretary couldn't say much about the situation, but did add this.
10: The threat was about using vehicles. It was specifically towards a fan fest.
1: Mullen said several thousand drones were confiscated for not following the rules during the tournament and breaching perimeters, and gave credit to all the agencies which cooperated in ensuring a safe tournament.
10: We had over 40 nations that participated with their intelligence community that was helping throughout this whole process.
1: Kevin Uretsky, Fox News.
3: Now, Spain won the World Cup, beating Argentina, and there was a big celebration parade in Madrid. On Wall Street, stock futures are rising after selling that started the week. The Dow dropped 307 points. The Nasdaq only went down 12. I'm Dave Anthony. This is Fox News.
11: Good morning in the News Center. I'm David Crowder. A Cedartown woman is accused of assaulting another person in the presence of five children. According to an arrest warrant and Floyd County jail records, 35-year-old Amaya Latrey Barnett used her hands to strangle a 60-year-old family member to the point where the victim could not breathe. The incident occurred on July 9th at an apartment at Etowah Terrace in Rome. Barnett is charged with aggravated assault and five counts of third-degree cruelty to children. Georgia drivers are paying more at the pump this week as rising crude oil prices fueled by ongoing geopolitical tensions continue to push gas prices higher. Monday's state average is 20 cents higher than last week, 9 cents higher than last month, and 87 cents higher than this time last year. Local averages on Monday, according to AAA, were 373 in Floyd, Bartow, and Polk counties, 374 in Gordon County, and 369 in Chattooga County. More news online at WRGANews.com. In the News Center, I'm David Crowder.
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13: Trump targets Canada. Good morning, I'm Gordon Deal, along with Nicole Murray. On this Tuesday, July 21st, glad you could join us. Here's what's up this hour.
14: President Trump has announced additional tariffs on certain Canadian goods, like cement and wine. Hear his reasoning.
13: The Pentagon now says nearly 100 U.S. troops have been injured recently in Iranian strikes on Middle East facilities.
14: Storm warnings and surge watches are up as Tropical Storm Bertha gains power south of the Florida Panhandle.
13: And what's more effective, robo-advisors or AI when it comes to financial advice?
15: As artificial intelligence gets smarter, we're seeing these robo-advisors becoming more autonomous, acting literally as agents.
13: Jenna Contino at MarketWatch pits AI versus robo-advisors. A new flashpoint in the relationship between Washington and Ottawa. President Trump has announced new 50% tariffs on a range of Canadian goods like hockey equipment, wine, and cement. The White House said that the tariffs were a response to the country's discriminatory treatment of American products. Some sectors and goods, including energy, potash, and fish or critical minerals, will be exempt. In a Truth Social post on Friday, you may have seen it, Trump threatened to impose steeper duties to compensate for Canadian wildfire smoke impacting air quality from the Midwest to the Mid-Atlantic. Ontario Premier Doug Ford.
16: You know something, rather than criticize and threaten Canada, your closest friends, maybe one day you're going to need our help like you did last year and we deployed the people. I get frustrated just listening to that bunch of rubbish.
13: The White House said the U.S. opposed Canadian policies that require companies to invest in auto production in Canada rather than the U.S., as well as bans some Canadian provinces have imposed on U.S. liquor products. The new tariffs are set to take effect on August 19th. U.S. Central Command says the military carried out a 10th consecutive night of strikes on Iran earlier today. Iran's army said it hit back. Meanwhile, the Wall Street Journal is reporting that the Iranian ballistic missile attack on a Jordanian airbase that killed two American service members struck prefabricated housing units where troops lived and slept. The remains of a third person are being examined. The Pentagon now says nearly 100 troops have been injured in the past 2 weeks. Senate Minority Leader Chuck Schumer.
17: This carnage is the bitter fruit of Trump's labor in Iran. Every second Trump prolongs his war is another second the lives of our men and women in uniform are in danger.
13: Also of note, Houthi terrorists in Yemen, backed by Iran, announced yesterday they would impose a naval blockade on Saudi Arabia. Reuters says the announcement came despite Iran's foreign ministry saying mediators had presented proposals to Tehran, signaling that diplomatic contacts remain active, but gave no details. Tropical storm Bertha appears to be gathering momentum this morning after forming last evening in the Gulf of Mexico, south of the Florida Panhandle. Forecasters say it's expected to stay near or along the northern Gulf Coast early this week, delivering heavy rain on coastal areas of Florida, Alabama, Mississippi, and Louisiana as it pushes west toward Texas. A tropical storm warning was in effect from the Alabama-Florida border to the Jefferson-Plaquemines Parish border in Louisiana. Ray Heyman is with the New Orleans Sewerage and Water Board.
18: We will continue to monitor conditions around the clock and do everything we can to remain transparent and provide information to you so that you can protect yourself and your families.
13: Storm surge watch was in effect for the Alabama-Florida border to the mouth of the Mississippi River. Red flags were flying on the beach at Orange Beach, Alabama, cautioning swimmers about high surf and currents. Bertha is the second tropical storm of the Atlantic hurricane season after Tropical Storm Arthur last month made landfall along the Gulf Coast of Texas. 10 minutes now after the hour on This Morning, America's First News.

0: News. I'm Sherry. Pressed in a 10th night of fighting between U.S. forces and the Iranians as Iran strikes another tanker in the Strait of Hormuz, all of it affecting the price you're paying to fill your tank.
1: At least for now, gas prices are rising in virtually every state for gasoline and diesel. It's not a surprise given the new developments over the last week as the U.S. and Iran return to escalations. And it's hard to know how long these escalations could last.
0: Patrick Tahan, head of petroleum analysis at Gas Buddy. President Trump imposing a 50% tariff on most Canadian goods, saying Canada has unfairly discriminated against U.S.-made cars, alcohol, and dairy products. Lindsey Graham's sister Darlene says she will run for a full term to replace her late brother as U.S. Senator from North Carolina. She was sworn in last week to fulfill the remaining months of Lindsey Graham's term. A former soldier holding an anti-ICE sign under arrest for allegedly setting off fireworks and shooting a pellet gun outside a federal office building in New York City. This is ABC News. The influencer brothers, the Tates, now fighting extradition from Miami to Great Britain.
2: We are, of course, objecting to extradition because Andrew and Tristan are innocent.
0: Lawyer Joseph McBride outside court after the brothers were arrested. Prosecutors in Great Britain are hitting them with dozens of new charges, including sex trafficking and rape. Tropical storm Bertha now spinning up in the Gulf, which could mean flash flooding and storm surge soon for millions along the Gulf Coast. The storm is moving west, away from the Florida Panhandle, and could make landfall in southeast Louisiana as soon as tomorrow. And it's a one in a million birth in Australia.
3: One fertilized egg that then splits not once, not twice, but three times into four different babies, who then share a placenta. That is just incredible.
0: Dr. Alexa Bendall, after helping deliver the four baby girls, the quadruplets conceived without the help of any fertility treatments, and they're all identical. I'm Sherry Preston, ABC News.
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7: Mostly clear to start off this Tuesday, then sunny, hot, and humid for the afternoon. The high today near 95. That heat index may get close to 104, though, adding humidity. Then partly cloudy tonight with a low in the mid-70s. After a dry start to Wednesday, some afternoon thunderstorms may pop up as clouds increase. The high tomorrow near 92, and once again, a triple-digit heat index. A little bit cooler for Thursday with showers and storms at a high of 89. I'm Jeff Marr from the Weather Channel.
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8: Thanks for spending time with us. Welcome into Tuesday, July 21. Gordon Deal with Nicole Murray. Some of our top stories and headlines. Trump announces new 50% tariffs on some Canadian goods, including hockey sticks and beer. A 10th straight night of strikes by the U.S. on Iranian targets. Houthi terrorists in Yemen threaten a naval blockade on Saudi ships. Five people have died in the Scioto River in central Ohio after several entered the water to help a person struggling to swim. Tropical storm Bertha forms south of the Florida Panhandle. And the grandfather who volunteers his time cuddling the most fragile patients at a hospital in Virginia. That story in about 20 minutes. Costco wants to give its shoppers an easier way to buy gas. The membership warehouse chain is opening a handful of standalone gas stations. Here's Sarah Nassauer, retail reporter at the Wall Street Journal. Sarah, what's going on?
9: So Costco is experimenting with building gas stations that are fully away from stores, right? Normally, a gas station that they have now is kind of in the parking lot or at like the edge of the parking lot. And they're experimenting with building a few that are in totally different locations, but not that far from stores. You know, they're not in like brand new cities. They're still intended to be useful to people that are members of stores in the town.
8: Okay, just what, alleviate some pressure because of the amount of cars showing up to get gas at Costco?
9: Yeah, basically, they say that, you know, some customer pain points right now are things like the parking lot of stores, it's hard to find parking, and they're trying to deal with that. So they don't necessarily want to add a gas station to some parking lots or expand a gas station in an existing parking lot if it's going to take up regular

0: There will come a time when you'll need a new roof, but who do you call that you can trust? We've all been at home when the doorbell rings. 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
8: Cutting through the clutter to bring you the people and stories that matter to you. 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
9: Thanks for joining us. Do you enjoy having a couple of cups of coffee each day? Well, the American Heart Association says, have at it. The group put out a scientific statement yesterday announcing the latest research indicates consuming up to 400 milligrams of caffeine per day is generally safe for most adults. That's about 5 8-ounce cups. And it's linked to a lower risk of heart disease, heart failure, stroke, and type 2 diabetes. Scientists are still trying to figure out why the caffeine in coffee might help the heart. The lead author says people tend to exercise more on the days they have caffeinated coffee. Also, coffee acts as a diuretic and can lower blood pressure. And caffeine also blocks a substance that can cause atrial fibrillation. That's an arrhythmia that can lead to strokes. Coffee contains other substances that seem to be beneficial for health, too, including polyphenols that might act as antioxidants and reduce inflammation. This could explain why, in some studies, decaf coffee is also associated with lower risks of type 2 diabetes and heart disease. 8 minutes now in front of the hour on This Morning. Once again, here's Nicole Murray.
10: And now, the three big things you need to know. Number one.
11: President Trump is imposing an additional 50% tariff on certain goods from Canada, including wine, hockey sticks, and cement. Ontario Premier Doug Ford expressing frustration.
12: Well, it's disappointing to say the least.
11: The White House said the duties are in response to the country's discriminatory treatment of American products.
10: Number two.
11: Tropical storm Bertha has formed in the Gulf of Mexico and is strengthening this morning. New Orleans Sewerage and Water Board Executive Director Randy Heyman.
13: As part of our storm preparation, our operations teams have already begun lowering the canal levels to increase stormwater storage capacity and cleaning catch basins throughout the system.
11: Bertha is the second named storm of the Atlantic hurricane season.
10: Number three.
11: Andy Burnham is pledging to make politics work better in his first speech as the UK's prime minister.
14: Let us make this the moment when Britain starts to believe again. The moment we bring back hope.
11: Burnham also promised to combat homelessness and to honor defense commitments with international partners. Five people have died on an Ohio river after several of them went into the water to help another person who was struggling to swim. Delaware County Sheriff Jeff Belzer.
15: And at some point, we believe one of the folks got in the river to go swimming. And that's when the tragedy started to occur.
11: And now to business. Gas prices continue to rise, surpassing that $4 per gallon marker. Patrick DeHaan with Gas Buddy.
16: I think between Ukraine's attacks on Russia's refineries in the U.S. and Iran, that is the bulk majority of what's moving gas prices in the last week or two, and probably will continue to push prices up in the next couple of weeks.
11: AAA data says the national average for regular gasoline sits at $4.01 per gallon. The French fry debate is once again heating up online. Which do you think is the best? A YouGov survey says that 22% of Americans vote steak fries are number one.
9: Steak fries for me, a little too potato-y.
11: Oh, no, they're the best.
9: I want to max out the grease as much as possible. And for that, I think I'd go with curly fries. Because then when I put the seasoning on, like extra salt, extra pepper, and probably some Old Bay seasoning, I feel like curly fries can capture it most because it might hit the top of the fry. It might hit like the underneath the fry because it's curly.
11: You've thought
9: That's
11: about this.
9: Yeah.
11: I don't know. Steak fries, they're like, they're hearty. I like the potato.
9: I get it. I think I'd go shoestring fries next because you could jam a fork and get like 40 at once.
11: Shoestring fries aren't even French fries. What are you talking about?
9: But they really maximize the grease. That's the thing.
11: Oh, my God. Enjoy your strings.
9: 6 minutes now in front of the hour.
17: The board recommends approving.
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22: This is a Bloomberg Money Minute. Paramount Skydance was on the brink of closing its blockbuster $110 billion takeover of Warner Brothers Discovery. Not so fast. A federal judge granted a request from states challenging the deal to pause the tie-up for 2 weeks, saying it likely violates antitrust law. If Paramount doesn't close the deal by the end of September, the company has to pay late fees to Warner Brothers shareholders of about $7 million a day. Checking on your money, a rebound in chip makers is helping to lift stocks higher this morning. Tomorrow is the start of earnings season for big tech, with Google parent Alphabet up first. And shares of Kraft Heinz are on the rise this morning. The food giant has struck a deal with Disney. According to the Wall Street Journal, Disney will serve Kraft Heinz products at its properties throughout North America, and Kraft Heinz will be able to use Disney's characters on some goods in stores. It's part of a push by Kraft Heinz to breathe new life into its brands. 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
9: Thanks for being with us. Every Tuesday and Thursday, Dave Whitlow walks into the neonatal intensive care unit at Children's Hospital of Richmond at VCU with a simple mission: comfort the tiniest patients fighting their biggest battles. The 73-year-old is not a doctor or a nurse. He's a volunteer cuddler. Been doing it for 8 years. The retired local government manager told WTVR Television it's the best gig he's ever had. On a typical visit, he holds 5 or 6 babies. On busy days, it can get to 8, some weighing under 2 pounds. Before every cuddle, Whitlow puts on a gown and gloves and asks a nurse about the type of treatment the baby's receiving. Whitlow, a father of 2, grandfather of 3, whispers the same words to each child when he's done cuddling. Grow strong, grow smart, grow kind. That'll do it for this hour. For Nicole Murray and Mike Gavin, I'm Gordon Deal. 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
5: They had to abandon ship.
19: I'm Dave Anthony, Fox News. The crew of an oil tanker attacked by Iran today in the Strait of Hormuz as the fight continues over control of shipping in that waterway with another round of American bombing.
25: This was the 10th consecutive night of strikes aimed at degrading Iran's ability to threaten vessels in the Strait of Hormuz. U.S. Central Command released a statement saying, since early May, CENTCOM forces have helped to facilitate the transit of approximately 900 commercial vessels and 450 million barrels of crude oil. They went on to say American forces remain postured and prepared to hold Iran accountable for unwarranted aggression.
19: That's Fox's Trey Yingston, Tel Aviv. Mediators in Pakistan still trying to salvage the deal that had stopped the fighting, meeting today with an Iranian official. Meanwhile, this afternoon, War Secretary Pete Hegseth and the military's top general, Joint Chiefs Chairman Dan Kane, could face tough questions about the Iran conflict, especially from Democrats at a Senate hearing as they urge Congress to approve $87 billion in new military funding. President Trump is going after Canada again, escalating trade tension.
28: This new tariff, it's an additional 50% on Canadian goods. It goes into effect August 19th.
19: Fox Business Network, Cheryl Cassoni. Canada's prime minister vows to intensify trade talks to protect his country. Ontario Premier Doug Ford says they should fight the tariffs dollar for dollar.
29: I got to remind President Trump that 33% of the lumber, and we have better quality lumber here in Canada, comes from Canada to build their homes.
19: It's a primary day in Arizona with several races for Congress and governor in South Carolina. The filing period opens for Republicans who want to run in next month's special primary to pick a new GOP Senate nominee to replace late Senator Lindsey Graham. His sister Darlene, appointed as a senator to fill out Graham's current term after his death, tells Fox she will run to keep that seat.
30: He's worked so hard for so long. I can't just let that die.
19: America's listening to Fox News.
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19: Homeland Security calls him an anti-ICE rioter. A U.S. Army veteran jailed in New York City accused of an attack outside a federal building.
4: Local and federal law enforcement say Andrew Arabaca lit gasoline and fired a pellet gun outside government offices where immigration court was held. Three people were hurt. He's now in federal custody. FBI special agent in charge in New York, James Barnicle, said Arabaca told them directly.
6: He was targeting the building. And he was okay if he hurt or killed people going in and out of the building.
4: Arabaca also had knives and other weapons on him. NYPD Commissioner Jessica Tisch said he may have had tactical training.
7: He is believed to be a U.S. Army veteran.
4: He also had a sign protesting ICE. The investigation is continuing. In New York, Gernal Scott, Fox News.
19: A tropical storm is churning slowly just south of the Florida panhandle, Bertha.
8: We don't expect it to become a hurricane, but it's moving over those warmer waters. It is encountering a little bit of moisture to help it out. By the time we get into early tomorrow morning, it will probably have moved maybe 50 to 100 miles, not very far at all.
19: Fox weather meteorologist Craig Herrera. Bertha could move into Louisiana Thursday. On Wall Street, some big gains are brewing. Dow futures up more than 200 points, about 400 for the NASDAQ. They keep celebrating a championship in Spain. A few million people partied in the streets of Madrid at a parade for Spain's World Cup soccer team, which shut out Argentina in Sunday's final. They also celebrated in Boston as the Red Sox win streak continues.
10: Swinging a high fly ball left field. This is deep. Back it goes. Yes, sir. It's out of here. Home run.
19: Caleb Durbin broke a tie in the eighth inning, and then Boston hung on to beat Baltimore 6-5 on Nesson. The Red Sox 14th straight win, the team's longest streak in almost 80 years. I'm Dave Anthony. This is Fox News.
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13: When the clouds roll in and the rain begins to fall,
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34: Dry this morning, then sunny, hot and humid for the afternoon, with a high today all the way up to 95. That heat index, though, as high as 104. That's how hot it will feel when you add in the humidity. Then a few clouds tonight with a low of 75. Clouds will increase on Wednesday with a few afternoon thunderstorms at a high of 92 with a triple-digit heat index. A little bit cooler with showers and thunderstorms on Thursday as the afternoon high eventually reaches the upper 80s. I'm Jeff Marr from the Weather Channel.
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35: Georgia drivers are paying more at the pump this week as rising crude oil prices, fueled by ongoing geopolitical tensions, continue to push gas prices higher. Good morning. In the News Talk 98.7 News Center, I'm David Crowder. AAA encourages drivers to compare prices, take advantage of fuel rewards programs, and plan ahead to help manage fuel costs. Monday's state average is 20 cents higher than last week, 9 cents higher than last month, and 87 cents higher than this time last year. Local averages on Monday, according to AAA, were 373 in Floyd, Bartow, and Polk counties, 374 in Gordon County, and 369 in Chattooga County. A Rome woman was arrested at her Cliffview Drive apartment on felony counts of aggravated assault and second-degree criminal damage to property. According to Floyd County Jail records, 18-year-old Winter Ezreal Vega Melendez swung two separate baseball bats at the father of her child, striking the victim on the left forearm, causing visible swelling and a knot. She also took the bat and used it to smash the windshield of the victim's car. There was already a warrant out for Melendez, charging her with battery against the same victim. According to that warrant, Melendez bit the man on the left forearm, leaving a bruise back on May 9th. A Cedartown woman is accused of assaulting another person in the presence of five children. According to an arrest warrant and Floyd County jail records, 35-year-old Amaya Latrey Barnett used her hands to strangle a 60-year-old family member to the point where the victim could not breathe. The incident occurred on July 9th at an apartment at Etowah Terrace in Rome. Barnett is charged with aggravated assault and five counts of third-degree cruelty to children. The execution of a knock-and-announce search warrant at an apartment on Dodd Boulevard ended with the arrest of three people on drug charges. According to Floyd County jail records, Rome Floyd Metro Task Force officers located approximately 3.5 ounces of marijuana, digital scales, and packaging materials. 26-year-old Jordan Jedi Jamal Glanton, 43-year-old Tamara Michelle Glanton, and 34-year-old Evan Blake Lewis are all charged with felony possession of marijuana with the intent to destroy and possession of drug-related objects. A Cartersville man has been arrested on a felony warrant charging him with terroristic threats and acts. According to the warrant, 32-year-old Jaleel Booker stated he was going to fire on a Rome man, which is an informal way of saying he was going to use a firearm to harm the victim. The incident occurred on July 14th. A homeless man was arrested over the weekend on a methamphetamine possession charge. According to Floyd County jail records, 60-year-old Kenneth Lee Fowler was found with suspected meth in his left hip pocket at a location on Avenue E in Shannon. More news and video online at WRGANews.com. 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

0: We are coming up on 11 minutes after 7 o'clock, a Tuesday morning, a good-looking Tuesday morning right now, nothing but blue skies, green lights. Well, you probably hit a red light at some point. Blue skies anyway, it looks nice. It's 73 degrees as we start the day. And we anticipate getting up to something in the neighborhood of 92 degrees before this day is over. I don't know about you, but yesterday just felt like it was just an absolute oven to walk outdoors. When I left the office at 5 o'clock and stepped outside, my gracious, it was just scorching hot. And of course, I have the 460 air conditioning in my vehicle. I love my car, but the air conditioner just absolutely inhales gasoline. So I don't run it. Yeah, I can't afford to not run it or to run it. Even at four windows down at 60 miles an hour, it was just like hot air circulating inside the car. What is that? Is that called a convection oven? I mean, it was just cooking. And it may be that way again today. 73 today on the way up to 92. Busy, busy day on the calendar today. Busy, busy day. Starts at 9 o'clock this morning. The Rome Floyd County Development Authority meets at 9 o'clock, 800 Broad Street. That's the old Georgia Power building. The sign now says Brown & Brown. 9 o'clock, that is open to the public. At 10:30, the City of Rome's Finance Committee will meet in the Sam King Room at City Hall, 601 Broad Street. That is also a public meeting. You know, we've been making a big deal out of this, I don't know for how many months now, but it's always been this way. These committee meetings, they've always been public meetings. Public Safety Committee meeting, 2 o'clock today in the Sam King Room at City Hall. The Public Safety Committee involves the fire department, the police department, animal control, 911, emergency management, all usually represented there and you know, provide monthly updates on activity. The General Administration Committee is meeting at 3:30 today in the Sam King Room at City Hall. The primary item on that agenda is a conversation with Lisa Smith, the director of the Rome Office of Tourism. And I believe the topic will be the the Rome Tennis Center at Berry College will be the primary discussion item. 3:30 today. That also is a public meeting. At 5:30 this evening, the Floyd County Board of Elections will have a meeting. 5:30, Board of Elections meeting. That is at the Elections Office on East 12th Street in East Rome. That also is a public meeting. I've got to go to a meeting over in Cherokee County, Alabama tonight. A Chamber of Commerce function over there this evening, so looking forward to that. They're going to be meeting at a place I don't think I've ever been before. I don't recall Woody's Restaurant over there, and I'll be I've got to meet some folks over there for that this evening. Tomorrow, the city's Community Redevelopment Committee will meet at 2:30 in the Sam King Room at City Hall. That is also a public meeting. And Thursday, Rome Rotary will meet at the Coosa Country Club. If you are one of the 138 members of the Rome Rotary Club, you'll be hearing from Harry Pierce tomorrow. I think Harry's what you might call a serial entrepreneur. I mean, the dude can start and finish businesses. Current business, Hard Time Products. Floyd County Administrative Services Committee meets tomorrow at 10, excuse me, Thursday. Thursday at 10 a.m. That will be in the Yellow Brick Courthouse at the corner of 4th Avenue and East 1st Street. 10 o'clock on Thursday. 10 o'clock on Thursday, Floyd County Administrative Services. And one other thing that I want to note today, I don't necessarily want to call it a public meeting, the Coosa chapter of the Georgia State Retirees Association will meet this morning at 10 o'clock, and that will be in the DFACS office on Riverside Parkway, the DFACS office on Riverside Parkway. One other note of major significance for you this morning. If you are, let's say maybe planning to go out to the beach out at the Rock Mountain public fishing area, if you're headed to the beach out there today, Big Texas Valley Road is going to be closed. Big Texas Valley Road will be closed at 6386. Now, all I can tell you about that is that it is located near the intersection with Texas Valley Road. Not Big, but just Texas. The intersection of Big Texas Valley Road and Texas Valley Road, if you're headed out in that direction. They will be closed from 8 until 5 today, while Floyd County Public Works crews replace a cross drain under the road. So please, please, please be aware of that. Today, I think we've got a couple of special guests at the studio today. I believe Will Bowerman is going to be with us, an upcoming senior at the Darlington School. We're going to talk about a project he's got going on that could be a life-saving project. And I expect Will in here after our 7:30 news. And then at 8:30, after the 8:30 edition of news, my good friend Joel Thornton will be in, and Joel will be talking about a travel opportunity next year to Germany, Switzerland, and Austria. That sounds like fun.
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9: 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I'm John Thayer. The Atlanta Braves were winners yesterday. They beat the Padres 3-2. The Braves had just four hits in the victory. Bryce Elder got the win. He's now 6-6. Braves are 58-41. The Braves are back at home at Truist Park tonight against the Padres. Ronaldo Lopez will start for Atlanta. He's 4-2 with an ERA at 3.5. Walker Buehler will get the start for San Diego. He is 5-5 in the year with an ERA north of 5. NFL training camps are set to open up this week across much of the league. The Atlanta Falcons will have the rookies report to Falcons training facility in Flowery Branch on Friday. The veterans are set to report next Tuesday. 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I'm John Thayer.
5: Fox News, I'm CJ Papa. Another night of U.S. military bombardment inside Iran. CENTCOM releasing the sound of missiles on their way toward Iran.
10: This was the 10th consecutive night of strikes aimed at degrading Iran's ability to threaten vessels in the Strait of Hormuz. Early this morning, Iran attacked another tanker off the coast of Oman, forcing the crew to evacuate the vessel, according to maritime tracking groups.
5: Fox's Trey Yanks in Tel Aviv. The dignified transfer of the U.S. service members killed in Jordan that was supposed to take place today has been rescheduled for a later day. Voters head to the polls later this morning in Arizona, which is the only state in the U.S. holding statewide primary elections in July. Voters will choose candidates to run for governor and two House seats. 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
6: Mostly clear to start off this Tuesday, then sunny, hot and humid for the afternoon. The high today near 95. That heat index may get close to 104, though adding humidity. Then partly cloudy tonight with a low in the mid-70s. After a dry start to Wednesday, some afternoon thunderstorms may pop up as clouds increase. The high tomorrow near 92, and once again a triple-digit heat index. A little bit cooler for Thursday with showers and storms at a high of 89. I'm Jeff Marr from the Weather Channel.
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7: /7:24 on John Davenport Drive as we continue to work our way through a Tuesday morning. It's a good-looking Tuesday morning right now. On the way up to about 91 degrees before this day is over. 91, 92, 93. I mean, if you can tell the difference between those numbers, you're better than me. All I know is that it is hot, hot, hot, hot, hot. And we're in that pattern where we're getting a little juicy in the afternoons. But fortunately, that hasn't been the case really much the last couple of days or two. So we'll take advantage of the sunshine while we can. Maybe get a, work on that tan a little bit. Right now, though, we need to help somebody get to the airport in Hot Atlanta. And if that's you, hope you're doing a domestic flight, because the Camp Creek Parkway is the quick way to Atlanta's airport today. An hour and 41 minutes will get you down to the domestic terminal. If you're headed down I-75, maybe going international, a trip to, oh, let's say Zurich. Why not? An hour and 45 minutes going down I-75. If you're headed for a cheap flight out of Chattanooga, maybe Las Vegas or Phoenix, how about an hour and 16 minutes to get to the Chattanooga Metropolitan Airport up I-75? If you're taking the scenic deer-dodging route up US 27, through Somerville, Lafayette, Rock Springs, Chickamauga, Fort Oglethorpe, that's an hour and 24 minutes. And our drive-away destination for the day is indeed Destin. If you're headed down for the Gulf Coast, 5 hours and 47 minutes, probably not the best idea today or tomorrow, as what could be Bertha is forming down there in the Big Bend of Florida, and Bertha could wreak complete havoc with the Florida Gulf Coast up along the Panhandle, the Mississippi Coast, New Orleans, and then over to all the way over to the Texas coast before the week is over. Bertha

0: should not be an issue for us. And that's the good news on this Tuesday morning. A little bit later on today, I've got to make connections with a young man from Rome, Georgia, named Matt Johnston. Matt is a 1999 graduate of Pepperell High School, the son of Steve and Deborah Johnston of Rome. Matt, on the weekend, actually on Sunday, Matt took command of the 48th Infantry Brigade, easy for me to say, Infantry Brigade Combat Team. Congratulations to Matt Johnston. Local boy makes good. He has command experience as a battalion commander with the 121st Infantry in Winder. And this is basically your National Guard, folks. The 48th Infantry Brigade serves all over the state of Georgia. He's earned the Ranger tab, the Combat Infantryman badge, the Parachutist badge, the Air Assault badge. Matt Johnston is a soldier's soldier. And the Pepperell High grad is now the commander of the 48th Infantry Brigade Combat Team. Way to go, Matt. We'll see if we can't work out a way to get Matt online with us here at some point in the near future.
1: This is a Bloomberg Money Minute. General Motors is feeling more confident about the future. The auto giant raising its profit forecast for the year. GM says strong pricing on its most profitable pickups and SUVs, along with lower tariff costs and aggressive cost cutting, helped to offset weaker sales in the U.S. last quarter. GM expects the company's growth rate to stay on track and continue into next year. Checking on the market, stock futures are looking at gains this Tuesday despite the conflict continuing to rage in the Middle East. Investors are shrugging off tensions, with the U.S. and Iran exchanging strikes for a 10th consecutive day. And the parent company of Snapchat says it has reached a tentative settlement over claims social media is addictive to children. That leaves Facebook parent Meta, the only major platform, still headed to trial next week. The terms of Snap's tentative agreement were not disclosed. Google's YouTube and TikTok previously reached deals with the plaintiff. Courtney Donahoe, Bloomberg Radio.
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3: ABC News, I'm Sherry Preston. Pakistan trying to find a way back to peace in the Middle East, holding talks with Iran, even as the U.S. launches more attacks on Iranian targets. In Jordan, here's ABC's Martha Raddatz.
4: Video circulating online showing massive explosions. One missile striking a housing container unit, according to sources, although it is unclear whether that is where the fatalities occurred. President Trump vowing retaliation, warning Iran will pay many times over for every American soldier killed. The U.S. launching new attacks on Iranian military targets for the 10th straight day.
3: The president targeting Canada with new tariffs, 50% on a wide range of imports. The White House says it's in retaliation for Canadian treatment of American goods. The Paramount purchase of Warner Brothers has been put on a temporary hold by a federal judge as several states try to challenge the merger. This is ABC News. Michigan Athletic Director Ward Manuel has agreed to a buyout of the remainder of his contract following a probe into the entire Michigan Athletics Department.
5: The independent investigation into the University of Michigan's Athletics Department followed the incident involving head coach Sherrone Moore, fired last year for an inappropriate relationship with a staffer. University of Michigan President Domenico Grasso says the review revealed several issues.
6: These include failures in accountability, structural deficiencies, weaknesses in our reporting and support systems, and concerns about retaliation.
5: Grasso says no current employees will face disciplinary action. Michelle Franzen, ABC News.
3: There's now a $100,000 reward on the table for information leading to an arrest and conviction related to the death of 18-year-old Nolan Wells. Wells went partying with friends on one of Mississippi's barrier islands on the 4th of July. The friends all returned home, but Wells, however, did not. I'm Sherry Preston, ABC News.
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7: Dry this morning, then sunny, hot and humid for the afternoon, with a high today all the way up to 95. That heat index, though, as high as 104. That's how hot it will feel when you add in the humidity. Then a few clouds tonight with a low of 75. Clouds will increase on Wednesday with a few afternoon thunderstorms at a high of 92 with a triple-digit heat index. A little bit cooler with showers and thunderstorms on Thursday as the afternoon high eventually reaches the upper 80s. I'm Jeff Maher from the Weather Channel.
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8: The Rome Board of Education is expected to conduct a second reading and vote regarding several policy revisions when it meets tonight.
9: Good morning. In the News Talk 98.7 News Center, I'm David Crowder.
8: A number of personnel recommendations are also on the agenda, including the superintendent's contract. The meeting will begin at 5:45 p.m. at the Rome City Schools College and Career Academy, located at 990 Veterans Memorial Highway. The caucus will be held at 4 p.m. A 45-year-old Silver Creek woman is facing a felony theft by taking charge following her arrest over the weekend. According to Floyd County Jail records, Amanda Nicole Carver was found in possession of a stolen Cadillac Escalade at a location on Mountain View Road. Carver was arrested and the vehicle was recovered by police. The execution of a knock-and-announce search warrant at an apartment on Dodd Boulevard ended with the arrest of 3 people on drug charges. According to Floyd County Jail records, Rome Floyd Metro Task Force officers located approximately 3.5 ounces of marijuana, digital scales, and packaging materials. 26-year-old Jordan Jedi Jamal Glanton, 43-year-old Tamara Michelle Glanton, and 34-year-old Evan Blake Lewis are all charged with felony possession of marijuana with the intent to destroy, tribute, and possession of drug-related objects. A Cartersville man has been arrested on a felony warrant charging him with terroristic threats and acts. According to the warrant, 32-year-old Jaleel Booker stated he was going to fire on a Rome man, which is an informal way of saying he was going to use a firearm to harm the victim. The incident occurred on July 14th. Before the summer season ends, local dogs will have a chance to make a splash at the Northside Swim Center Puppy Plunge on Monday, September 7th. The special event invites dog owners and their four-legged companions to enjoy an evening of swimming, music, and dog-friendly vendors in a fun environment designed exclusively for dogs. The Puppy Plunge welcomes dogs of all sizes and features supervised swim sessions organized by weight to provide a safe and enjoyable experience for every participant. Because space is limited, pre-registration is required to help prevent overcrowding. Participants must submit current vaccination records at the time of registration and complete a signed liability waiver for each dog attending. All dogs participating in the event must be friendly and well socialized around other dogs, be spayed or neutered, not in heat, and be current on all required vaccinations. Dogs displaying aggressive behavior will not be permitted to participate and will be asked to leave the event if necessary. You can register your dog at rfpra.com and click the register button. To help ensure the safety of all guests, dogs must remain on a leash whenever they are not in the pool, and owners are responsible for supervising their pets at all times. Glass containers and dog toys that could create hazards will not be permitted within the event area. More news and video online at WRGANews.com. 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
10: We're about 7:38 here on John Davenport Drive as we work our way through a Tuesday morning. Got a special guest in the studios this morning. Will Bowerman is in with us, an upcoming senior at Darlington. Can you believe it's a senior year?
11: Can't. The time's gone by so quick. It's crazy.
10: It's just crazy. And boy, the older you get, the faster it seems to go. It's just absolutely crazy. Will, I think I could classify Will as a serial volunteer of sorts, and we wanted to talk about several things that you've got going, but most important is an event coming up later this week. Will, tell us about it.
11: Yes, sir. I'm hosting a blood drive. You describe me as a volunteer. I've been volunteering for this nonprofit called ESP for about 4 years now, and just each year I fell more and more in love with it. It's about exposing the community and giving people and individuals with special needs a good time, and just making sure that everyone feels that they can be included. And the other half of it, of course, the blood drive part, hosted with Blood Assurance, is for raising blood products, so mostly just blood and platelets for local hospitals. Summer's a really dire time for blood. There's less donations because there's less students willing to donate, and there's more actual trauma in the summer because people are, going on vacation, going to the lake, doing stupid stuff. But
10: and you, as I understand, tell us a little bit what you can remember of an incident that occurred when you were 9 years old, a really, really horrible wreck.
11: Yes, sir. When I was in fourth grade, 9 years old, as he said, I was in a terrible wreck. Lost my spleen, which, if you don't know, is the organ that filters blood. Broke many bones in my body, broke part of my spine, terrible concussion.
10: So the loss of the spleen means you cannot be a blood donor.
11: Yes, sir. That's the main backing of this, the blood drive for me, is I'm not able to donate, and I receive so many blood products in the hospital, over 36 blood products, which is a ton if you don't know.
10: Yeah.
11: Like a lot. So my hope is that even though I'm not allowed to donate or can't donate due to the quality of my blood, I can, still raise some blood and figuratively donate.
10: Okay, that's awesome. Now, for those who don't know, Blood Assurance is the primary supplier of blood for our local hospitals. Will, do you have any idea what the average need in the hospitals is?
11: So, Blood Assurance, I talked to them not too long ago. They say they need 540 donors every day to take care of the patients at the hospitals they serve.
10: 540 pints a day?
11: 540 donors.
10: Wow.
11: It's an incredible number. Despite the need, only 3% of age-eligible people in the U.S. actually donate blood. And I got the stats back from them. If we can push that number to 4%, we would have no shortages. I told you
10: Just 1%.
11: Just 1% more. We would have no shortages. I told y'all, we need blood because it's summer, and we're in a shortage right now, honestly. So if you push that up 1%, we wouldn't face shortages. And if we push it up another to 5%, we'd have a surplus. So if you have anyone in the hospital that blood donated through my blood drive could directly go to them.
10: That's awesome. And where will the blood drive be Friday?
11: So I'm hosting it at ESP. This is at Georgia Highlands College. I forgot to mention, of course, that donations to the blood drive will also be donations to ESP with every blood donation you give. I think it's around a $25 donation will be given to ESP. So not only are you donating blood, but you're also raising funds for ESP.
10: Oh, that's

0: great blood. And I was at one time, and I almost hate to say it now, but you can give blood, I believe, every 56 days.
1: Yes, sir.
0: I believe is the time.
1: Around every 2 months.
0: Yeah, and there was a time from the time I started college in 1971 up until 1999 where I was one of those just about every 56-day donors because I was an O-negative person, mm-hmm. and you know they could always use my blood. And then in 1999, I was diagnosed with diabetes type 2, and they told me then I couldn't. Well, now I can through technology and the filtering or whatever they do, the screening. I just haven't gotten back into the habit, and I need to get back into the habit. That was something. I went to Auburn, and even though I was not in a fraternity, Auburn's blood drive at the time was one of the biggest amongst all the colleges. Mm-hmm. And we used to say that if you didn't give blood voluntarily, the fraternity guys would beat the blood out of you. Yeah. So, you know, that's how I got involved. My good friend, I think John McClellan was involved in that here, probably Floyd Farless, local attorney. I mean, you gave blood. You just did that. I mean, they call it the gift of life for a reason. Yeah. And that's pretty special. And then with the addition of this, the donation that I guess Blood Assurance will be making to ESP.
1: Yes, sir.
0: I mean, that's, you hate to say killing two birds, but that's taking care of two needs all at once. And ESP, for those of you who don't know it, is Extra Special People.
1: Yes.
0: And we'll be back and we'll talk a little bit about them right after our quick break for these words.
2: 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It's called Precursor. 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Instead, it watches how you move your mouse, how you scroll, your typing rhythm, even how you switch between tabs. Turns out humans have a motion fingerprint that a bot can't fake. 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Part of me says, thank goodness, those traffic light puzzles were the worst. The other part reads the fine print. To prove you're human, a company now studies your every twitch. Privacy for convenience, one wiggle at a time. The bots took over the internet, and the humans were the ones taking the test. 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
3: 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I'm John Thayer. The Atlanta Braves were winners yesterday. They beat the Padres 3-2. The Braves had just 4 hits in the victory. Bryce Elder got the win. He's now 6-6. Braves are 58-41. The Braves are back at home at Truist Park tonight against the Padres. Ronaldo Lopez will start for Atlanta. He's 4-2 with an ERA at 3.5. Walker Buehler will get the start for San Diego. He is 5-5 in the year with an ERA north of 5. NFL training camps are set to open up this week across much of the league. The Atlanta Falcons will have the rookies report to Falcons training facility in Flowery Branch on Friday. The veterans are set to report next Tuesday. 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
5: Mostly clear to start off this Tuesday, then sunny, hot and humid for the afternoon. The high today near 95. That heat index may get close to 104, though, adding humidity. Then partly cloudy tonight with a low in the mid-70s. After a dry start to Wednesday, some afternoon thunderstorms may pop up as clouds increase. The high tomorrow near 92, and once again a triple-digit heat index. A little bit cooler for Thursday with showers and storms at a high of 89. I'm Jeff Marr from the Weather Channel.
4: For the latest weather, log on to WRGANews.com.
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7: Fox News, I'm CJ Papa. Another night of U.S. military bombardment inside Iran. CENTCOM releasing the sound of missiles on their way toward Iran.
8: This was the 10th consecutive night of strikes aimed at degrading Iran's ability to threaten vessels in the Strait of Hormuz. Early this morning, Iran attacked another tanker off the coast of Oman, forcing the crew to evacuate the vessel, according to maritime tracking groups.
7: Fox's Trey Yanks in Tel Aviv. The dignified transfer of the U.S. service members killed in Jordan that was supposed to take place today has been rescheduled for a later day. Voters head to the polls later this morning in Arizona, which is the only state in the U.S. holding statewide primary elections in July. Voters will choose candidates to run for governor and 2 House seats. 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
9: .752 on John Davenport, 74 degrees on the way up to about 92 before this day's over. Will Bowerman in with us this morning talking a little bit about some volunteerism and a big blood drive coming up this Friday at Georgia Highlands. What will the hours be, Will?
10: I know it'll be there around 9 o'clock, I want to say, when community members are allowed and invited into our circle. And we are hoping to keep the bus there as long as we can, hopefully past 3:30 to 4.
9: Okay. And all of this is kind of in association with the ESP summer camp.
10: Yes, sir.
9: Extra special people, youngsters with developmental disabilities, a variety of developmental disabilities. You've been a volunteer with ESP basically since the program came to Rome.
10: Yes, sir.
9: How did you get involved with that?
10: So I think it kind of starts growing up. my neighbor and one of my best friends, the Carneys. They have a sweet little boy named Dempsey, and he is a member at ESP. And I remember, you know, when I was little, like holding his hand before he would get a shot, you know, I'd be inspired by this guy. I was so awestruck at what he could accomplish despite his disability. So when that family hosted the first ESP in Rome, I was like, well, I have to go. And it kind of just every year I fell more and more in love with it. I went from, you know, just being on ESP, quote unquote, campus, to volunteering, to becoming staff, to hopefully interning with ESP. So it's kind of just evolved as more and more of a role in my life.
9: Okay. All right. Now, the summer camp, how long is that this year? How many weeks?
10: So we are at a record 4 weeks. Now, last year we had 3, and maybe two years ago. Every year we've tried to, you know, keep adding time that campers can come. You know, we have weeks for overnight camp down at Camp Twin Lakes where, you know, it's just really transformative experience, so the more weeks we can have, the better.
9: And I guess that's probably driven by the number of young people who get involved and hear about the program.
10: Yes, sir.
9: Because it doesn't just serve Rome, it serves much of Northwest Georgia.
10: Yeah. It's almost entirely dependent on how many volunteers and staff we can, you know, pool for the summer. It also depends on, usually there's a very long wait list for campers to get into ESP, so we're trying to bring in more and more volunteers so we can accommodate more and more campers.
9: That's pretty awesome. Now, is that something that you can see potentially as a life's work, maybe?
10: Maybe. You know, I think I have to go to college and, you know, see how my education develops, but it's not crazy to think of. I have definitely thought about, you know, seeing where I could take my journey with ESP because it is something that I love so much.
9: Yeah, I enjoy working with the kids, just being around the kids. And now you, the one that you have been working with this year, is the one this week, the one that is nonverbal?
10: No, sir, that was overnight camp. He is very verbal, just not with English words. He'll let you know what he needs.
9: Gotcha.
10: So I think, you know, ESP is always about, you know, finding that middle ground, finding what works for your buddy. So even if you have someone who's nonverbal, they will tell you, you know, what they need and how to get it. You just have to figure it out.
9: And how long does it take to develop a connection?
10: You can make a connection in an instant. You know, it's all about, you know, some of like ESP's missions is like compassion freely given and joyful hospitality. It's about, you know, understanding your member and your camper and just trying to find that common understanding and trying to just understand, you know, the language they speak or the way they're trying to communicate might not be the way you communicate, but if you pay attention and, you know, are intricate about their needs, you can learn to speak their language.
9: If you go all in,
10: you gotta dive right in. You can't put your toe in the water. You have to really, you know, just give all of yourself to your camper.
9: Okay, all right, that's awesome. And ESP is also in the throes of a pretty major capital campaign. I got about 60 seconds. What can you tell us about what they're raising the funds for?
10: Yes, sir. It's called the Home Sweet Rome campaign. We're building a permanent home at 1818 Kingston Highway. A permanent home is something that a lot of ESP locations have, and it's something that in Rome would help us serve more members, expand, you know, year-round programming, and we would be able to ensure that more individuals with disabilities have a place designed specifically for them. So where we're at right now, Georgia Highlands is great, but if we could design a building specifically for individuals with disabilities, it would be much more accessible and much easier for our campers to
9: attend. That's awesome. All right, we're going to take a break here for news at the top of the hour and keep Will with us for one more segment.
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14: This is a Bloomberg Money Minute. Nike would have liked a different ending to the World Cup. Spain triumphed over Argentina with both teams facing off in Adidas gear. Each of them had beaten France and England in the semifinals, which are Nike teams. Having their teams fall short means missing out on a windfall of fans splurging on merchandise. The athletic wear company has been under ongoing pressure to rebound from an extended bout of slower than normal sales growth. Getting you ready for your trading day, stocks are heading for gains on the back of chip makers. NASDAQ futures leading the way, rising 1.2%. And data centers in the U.S. will account for about 20% of the nation's electricity consumption in 2035, according to a Bloomberg analysis. That's up from close to 6% today. In states such as Virginia and Texas, where data centers are concentrated, their share of electricity use will be even higher. Surging demand from AI data centers is already straining electric grids. Courtney Donahoe, Bloomberg
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15: Another night and day of U.S. and Iran attacks. I'm Dave Anthony, Fox News. That's for the 10th straight night of American bombing in Iran. U.S. Central Command posted video of the airstrikes hitting command centers, air defense, and missile and drone launch sites. And as Fox's Jonathan Savage reports, Iran retaliated again.
16: The Kuwaiti government says crucial power and desalination plants have been damaged by Iran's latest attack. It's the fourth day in a row in which Kuwaiti infrastructure has come under fire. Iran's also targeted U.S. military sites in Bahrain and Jordan, and another fuel tanker has been hit in the Strait of Hormuz. Meanwhile, Pakistan is trying to get peace efforts back on track. It's hosting Iran's interior minister for talks to salvage the crumbling interim deal.
15: President Trump posted on Truth Social, every time Iran kills an American soldier, they'll pay for that killing many times over. Three U.S. troops died in an Iranian attack in Jordan last week, another killed in Iraq Saturday. Later this morning, another part of the conflict to be addressed when Lebanon's president goes to the White House, where Fox's Jared Halpern reports.
17: Lebanon's military is moving into what is called pilot zones in the country's south as part of a deal negotiated with the Trump administration and Israel. Under the agreement, Lebanon's military will assume control of security in some villages, ensuring Hezbollah does not have a presence as part of a broader Israeli withdrawal. President Trump has put pressure on Israeli Prime Minister Benjamin Netanyahu to wind down strikes inside Lebanon.
15: Now, the president's also turning up the trade tension with Canada, imposing 50% tariffs on many Canadian imports that'll go into effect in a month, retaliating to Canada's tariffs on American products like dairy and alcohol that were in retaliation to initial Trump tariffs. Tropical Storm Bertha, very slowly churning south of Florida's panhandle as it moves toward land, maybe Thursday in Louisiana. Could flood coastal areas.
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15: It is primary day in Arizona, where the polls will open in an hour.
19: Arizona Governor Katie Hobbs, a Democrat, is running for re-election, and Republicans are hoping to pick up the seat. Republican Congressman Andy Biggs, Congressman David Schweikert, and two businessmen are vying for the chance to challenge Hobbs. Biggs has been endorsed by President Trump, as well as Turning Point Action. Since Schweikert is running in the gubernatorial primary, several Republicans are running to replace him in the 1st District, including Trump-backed former NFL kicker Jay Feely. And in the state's 4th District, four-term incumbent Democratic Congressman Greg Stanton faces a far-left challenge from a self-described Democratic socialist who has criticized Stanton for supporting Israel. Tanya J. Powers, Fox News.
15: In South Carolina, a filing period opens today for Republicans who want to run for Senate in the special primary next month to replace late Senator Lindsey Graham as the nominee. His sister Darlene, who was appointed to the Senate to fill out the rest of his current term, wants to run, telling Fox's Hannity.
20: Will it be difficult? Yes, absolutely.
21: So you're inclined to get in, or have you even made a final decision?
20: I've made a decision.
21: You're in.
20: Yeah, I'm in.
15: Senator Darlene Graham says her brother worked so hard for so long she can't let that work die. Two more successful appeals in Michigan and the plot targeting Michigan's governor.
22: A state appeals court set aside the convictions of Pete Musico and Paul Bellar on technical grounds after the court said kidnapping is not an underlying violent felony that can support a conviction under Michigan's terrorism law. Another co-defendant's conviction was thrown out last month. The three men were not charged with having a direct role in the plot to kidnap Democratic Governor Gretchen Whitmer, but they had been members of a paramilitary group.
15: That's Fox's Lisa Lucera. On Wall Street, rising stock futures suggest gains at the opening bell, up more than 100 points for the Dow, over 300 for the NASDAQ. In baseball, the Boston Red Sox won their 14th straight game, beating Baltimore 6-5. I'm Dave Anthony. This is Fox News.
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0: Dry this morning, then sunny, hot and humid for the afternoon with a high today all the way up to 95. That heat index, though, as high as 104. That's how hot it will feel when you add in the humidity. And then a few clouds tonight with a low of 75. Clouds will increase on Wednesday with a few afternoon thunderstorms at a high of 92 with a triple-digit heat index. A little bit cooler with showers and thunderstorms on Thursday as the afternoon high eventually reaches the upper 80s. I'm Jeff Maher from the Weather Channel.
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1: Good morning in the News Talk 98.7 News Center. I'm David Crowder. AAA encourages drivers to compare prices, take advantage of fuel rewards programs, and plan ahead to help manage fuel costs. Monday's state average is 20 cents higher than last week, 9 cents higher than last month, and 87 cents higher than this time last year. Local averages on Monday, according to AAA, were 373 in Floyd, Bartow, and Polk counties, 374 in Gordon County, and 369 in Chattooga County. A Rome woman was arrested at her Cliffview Drive apartment on felony counts of aggravated assault and second-degree criminal damage to property. According to Floyd County Jail records, 18-year-old Winter Ezreal Vega Melendez swung two separate baseball bats at the father of her child, striking the victim on the left forearm, causing visible swelling and a knot. She also took the bat and used it to smash the windshield of the victim's car. There was already a warrant out for Melendez, charging her with battery against the same victim. According to that warrant, Melendez bit the man on the left forearm, leaving a bruise back on May 9th. A Cedartown woman is accused of assaulting another person in the presence of five children. According to an arrest warrant and Floyd County jail records, 35-year-old Amaya Latre Barnett used her hands to strangle a 60-year-old family member to the point where the victim could not breathe. The incident occurred on July 9th at an apartment at Etowah Terrace in Rome. Barnett is charged with aggravated assault and five counts of third-degree cruelty to children. The execution of a knock-and-announce search warrant at an apartment on Dodd Boulevard ended with the arrest of three people on drug charges. According to Floyd County jail records, Rome Floyd Metro Task Force officers located approximately 3.5 ounces of marijuana, digital scales, and packaging materials. 26-year-old Jordan Jedi Jamal Glanton, 43-year-old Tamara Michelle Glanton, and 34-year-old Evan Blake Lewis are all charged with felony possession of marijuana with the intent to distribute, and possession of drug-related objects. A Cartersville man has been arrested on a felony warrant charging him with terroristic threats and acts. According to the warrant, 32-year-old Jaleel Booker stated he was going to fire on a Rome man, which is an informal way of saying he was going to use a firearm to harm the victim. The incident occurred on July 14th. A homeless man was arrested over the weekend on a methamphetamine possession charge. According to Floyd County jail records, 60-year-old Kenneth Lee Fowler was found with suspected meth in his left hip pocket at a location on Avenue E in Shannon. More news and video online at WRGANews.com. In the News Talk 98.7 News Center, I'm David Crowder.
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3: About 10 minutes after 8 o'clock, Will Bowerman in with us this morning talking about volunteerism. We got a big blood drive coming up Friday at Georgia Highlands College. That's in association with our friends at Blood Assurance and the ESP summer camps, which are out there at Highlands. And that'll start at 9, and you think you're going to keep the Vane Voyager out there for maybe 6 or 7 hours?
4: Yes, that's the hope. We want, since camp ends at around 3:30, we want to be able, or we want the opportunity for ESP staff and, you know, volunteers to be able to go to the bus if they would like to donate.
3: Now, how long, what is... been so long since 99, I guess, since I last gave blood. What is it, half an hour, 45 minutes at the most?
4: Yeah, it doesn't take as long as you might think. 20 minutes is probably the average.
3: Okay.
4: A lot of people.
3: Depends on how quick you squeeze and pump the blood.
4: Yeah.
3: So that's really important. And then what about if people, Will, are interested in volunteering with ESP? How do they go about doing that?
4: Well, if you know a local member, you can always inquire from them. But, you know, the way I got involved was with my school, or that's how I learned about first volunteering. So I'm sure many people's schools have some kind of tandem with ESP and might just not be aware. You can also check out their Instagram page. All the links you could ever need are on their Instagram page. Just give it a visit and give it a follow.
3: Now, what is that at ESP, or do you know what it is right off?
4: At ESP Rome, I believe. There's okay. At ESP Inc. But if you want the links for Rome, you'll have to visit the Rome page.
3: Okay. All right. Now let's talk for just a little bit to sort of wrap it up here about Will. You were seriously injured in a car wreck at 9.
4: Yes, sir.
3: You've come back off of that. You play tennis and swim at Darlington?
4: Yes, sir.
3: Now, how did that injury, does it have any impact at all on that at this point in life?
4: At this point in life, it's almost behind me. You know, I still live with some of the consequences every day. I have a tremor in my hands. I'm not able to play contact sports. So when I was in fourth grade before my accident, I played, you know, soccer, I played baseball, played basketball, and technically all of those are contact sports.
3: Okay, yeah.
4: So
3: yeah, if you watched any of the World Cup, you know it's a,
4: yeah.
3: Boy, I think all of those World Cup players have been at Duke University at one time in their lives because they've learned how to flop.
4: Yeah.
3: Yeah. They can flop, and those basketball players at Duke may be the world's best at flopping. What happens, you're senior at Darlington, what plans do you have for the future?
4: Well, you know, I hope to go to some university or college. I'm looking at Davidson, University of Georgia, of course. And I kind of want to pursue something in the medical field as my father before me. Looking to study neurology, philosophy, something like that.
3: That's pretty cool. Now, Scott, you know, your dad was my, and is my hip doctor. We had to do the handoff to Justin.
4: Yes, sir.
3: Dunn for the actual surgery just because of a timing issue. But does your dad still run a lot?
4: Run? Maybe not run. He also has a bad hip. He needs a replacement, but he won't get one. I'm trying to get him to get one because, as you know, the replacement really is incredible.
3: Yeah, I mean, it really is. I mean, mine's about 8 months, I guess, out, and I'm walking between a mile and a mile and a half,
4: yeah,
3: at least once a day. Sometimes I get two a day in. Not during this heat, but that's really neat. Well, Will, thank you much for coming in and exposing us, number one, to the need for blood.
4: Yes, sir.
3: Blood drive this Friday beginning at 9 out on the 6 Mile campus.
4: Yes, sir.
3: There at Georgia Highlands. And then the information about ESP. ESP is in a capital campaign. If you can make a donation to that to help expand that campus out at the intersection of the Kingston Road. And what was the name of that? Was that Flint Hill Church? Was that the name of it at one time?
4: I believe so. Yeah. It's at 1818 Kingston Highway.
3: Yeah, 1818. That's easy to remember. And they're trying to develop an entire big campus out there, and that's a huge campaign and a huge need.
4: Yes, sir.
3: Thank you much for coming in. We appreciate you.
4: Thank you.
3: Take care. Good luck this year.
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11: 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I'm John Thayer. The Atlanta Braves were winners yesterday. They beat the Padres 3-2. The Braves had just 4 hits in the victory. Bryce Elder got the win. He's now 6-6. Braves are 58-41. The Braves are back at home at Truist Park tonight against the Padres. Ronaldo Lopez will start for Atlanta. He's 4-2 with an ERA at 3.5. Walker Buehler will get the start for San Diego. He is 5-5 in the year with an ERA north of 5. NFL training camps are set to open up this week across much of the league. The Atlanta Falcons will have the rookies report to Falcons training facility in Flowery Branch on Friday. The veterans are set to report next Tuesday. 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With your Sports Flash, I'm John Thayer.
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7: News, I'm Tiana Jalosi. The U.S. conducting a 10th round of airstrikes. CENTCOM saying the goal is to degrade Iran's ability to continue to attack commercial vessels in the Strait of Hormuz.
12: U.S. Central Command released a statement saying since early May, CENTCOM forces have helped to facilitate the transit of approximately 900 commercial vessels and 450 million barrels of crude oil. They went on to say American forces remain postured and prepared to hold Iran accountable for unwarranted aggression towards civilian mariners.
7: That's Fox's Trey Yings. Tropical Storm Bertha moving across the northern Gulf towards Texas.
13: Maximum sustained winds coming in at 50 miles per hour. The structure is still very ragged, and it's about 110 miles southwest of Panama. The intensity expected to stay in check. This is expected to remain a tropical storm as we have a couple of things that are going to hinder its development.
7: Fox Weather's Melanie Black. 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
26: Mostly clear to start off this Tuesday, then sunny, hot, and humid for the afternoon. The high today near 95. That heat index may get close to 104, though, adding humidity. Then partly cloudy tonight with a low in the mid-70s. After a dry start to Wednesday, some afternoon thunderstorms may pop up as clouds increase. The high tomorrow near 92, and once again, a triple-digit heat index. A little bit cooler for Thursday with showers and storms at a high of 89. I'm Jeff Marr from the Weather Channel.
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3: Minutes after 8 o'clock here on Rome's First News. Glad you're with us on this Tuesday morning. We're up to 76 degrees. It's starting to crank up a little bit on the way to about 92 before this day is over. Let's see if we can't get you down to the airport. Traffic pattern's not changing a whole lot right now. It's summer. Not quite as much traffic out there on the roads. If you're going down to Atlanta's Hartsfield-Jackson International Airport, an hour and 41 minutes. Drive time via US 278 through Rockmart, Dallas, Powder Springs, Hiram, Austell, Mableton, in via the Camp Creek Parkway. If you're going through Cartersville down the interstate to the International Terminal, not much different, about an hour and 45 minutes. If you're flying out of Chattanooga today, an hour and 16 minutes up I-75, an hour 24 taking US 27. And our drive-away destination for the day, the beautiful beaches of Destin, Florida. 5 hours and 47 minutes. If you're headed out of town for a couple of days, maybe the rest of the week, hope you have a safe trip. If it's a business trip, hope it's a profitable business trip for you. And we hope you get back to us safe and sound just as soon as you possibly can. Again, today on the calendar, a busy day, busy day. Rome Floyd Development Authority meeting at 9 o'clock this morning. Don't know whether they have made progress on finding a new executive director. Spencer Hogg left to become the chief of staff for new Congressman Clay Fuller. Don't know whether that's anything that'll be on the agenda or not. The Rome City Finance Committee will meet at 10:30 this morning in the Sam King Room at City Hall, 601 Broad Street, the building with the Romulus Remus Capitoline Wolf statue. Capitoline was the answer to one of the questions on Jeopardy last night, and I was the only one who got it. None of the contestants got it. Ha! Public Safety Committee meets at 2 o'clock this afternoon. That's police, fire, EMA, animal control, all of those folks involved. General Administration Committee meets at 3:30 this afternoon. All finance, public safety, general administration, all in the Sam King Room right there on the first floor of City Hall. If you go in City Hall, it's on the right-hand side. Tomorrow, Wednesday, well, before I get to Wednesday, let's come back real quick. Board of Elections meets tonight at 5:30. That is in the Elections Headquarters building there, conjoined with the Department of Public Health on East 12th Street. The CUSA chapter of the Georgia State Retirees are meeting at 10 o'clock this morning. That will be at the Department of Family and Children's Services offices on Riverside Parkway at 10 a.m. And then if you're going out to the Rocky Mountain Public Fishing Area, you might want to go in via Fouché Gap. Come in from the west. Because if you're going in from the east, you got a road closure. Big Texas Valley Road closed today from 8 until 5 in the 6300 block. You say blocks of Big Texas Valley Road? Yeah, technically speaking. It's out there right near the intersection with Texas Valley Road, Big Texas Valley and Texas Valley Road, which is a little bit closer to the east end of the two-lane out there. That's closed today from 8 until 5, so come in from the west. Come in off of Huffacre and Fouché Gap. Come that direction. Now, tomorrow, Wednesday, the Community Redevelopment Committee will meet at 2:30 in the Sam King Room at City Hall. Thursday, the Rome Rotary meets at noon at the Coosa Country Club, if you can wrangle an invitation from one of the 138 members or one of the 53 who regularly show up for meetings. Harry Pierce will be the program this week. Hard Time Products, a entrepreneur, been a great beneficiary to this community since moving to Rome. Gosh, it's been over a decade ago, well over a decade. The Floyd County Administrative Services Committee will meet tomorrow at 10 a.m., and that will take place in the Yellow Brick Courthouse at the corner of 4th Avenue and East 1st Street, and that's your schedule for the week.
0: Now, the Success Journal. Here's Chris Whitting.
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4: This is a Bloomberg Money Minute. Hasbro has a magic formula for growth. The toy giant raising its financial outlook for the year after its Magic the Gathering card game posted record sales this quarter. Magic brought in more than $500 million in revenue for the first time ever in its 30-plus year history, helped by its Marvel-themed cards. Hasbro now expects revenue to grow as much as 7% this year, up from its previous forecast. Checking on the market's gains for stocks this morning, buyers are picking up chip stocks after the sector suffered its worst week last week in more than a year. Those shares have seen volatile trading lately. And Novo Nordisk is suing rival Eli Lilly, claiming that Lilly's advertising for its blockbuster obesity shot Zepbound and diabetes injection Mounjaro is misleading as competition between the two drug makers escalates. The companies are fighting for a share of a global obesity market that's on track to reach $120 billion a year by 2030. Courtney Donahoe, Bloomberg Radio.
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5: ABC News, I'm Sherry Preston. The White House raising the stakes in the tariff fight with Canada, set to put in place new 50% tariffs on all sorts of Canadian imports. ABC's Karen Waugh.
6: The list of affected Canadian products is wide-ranging. Dairy products, alcohol, and honey, along with a range of other grocery items. Also construction materials, clothing, furniture, and electronics. Canadian Prime Minister Mark Carney says the tariffs violate the free trade agreement between the U.S., Mexico, and Canada.
5: Trump administration using a law that experts think has never been used before for tariffs. Another night of American attacks on Iran, the 10th in a row. Iran's Revolutionary Guard vowing no more oil will pass through the Strait of Hormuz. Gas prices here already back to $4 a gallon on average. Tropical storm Bertha threatening the Gulf Coast could make landfall in Louisiana tomorrow. Selling at auction for $3.75 million, the prop of Luke Skywalker's severed hand the lightsaber was holding. This is ABC News. Taylor Farms voluntarily expanding the recall of iceberg lettuce products amid the parasitic bacteria outbreak that has sickened hundreds of Americans. The UK has its seventh prime minister in the past decade. Andy Burnham, former mayor of Manchester, is now head of the Labour Party. ABC's Guy Davies is at the foreign desk in London.
8: It's turned out to be a bit of a coronation for Andy Burnham. He's a deeply popular figure in Manchester, where he's been mayor, and it was essentially a given that he was going to be the new prime minister yesterday, because all of these lawmakers in the Labour Party have said that they want Andy Burnham to be their next Prime Minister. Normally there's a kind of internal leadership contest that didn't happen this time round. That's how popular he is.
5: The UK is experiencing a cost of living crisis amid the strong distrust in the government. A lot of us spending a lot of money at the movies. Theatre chain AMC, the biggest in the country, says its last quarter was the best in the company's 106-year history, revenues hitting $1.6 billion. Sherry Preston, ABC News.
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26: Dry this morning, then sunny, hot and humid for the afternoon, with a high today all the way up to 95. That heat index, though, as high as 104. That's how hot it will feel when you add in the humidity. Then a few clouds tonight with a low of 75. Clouds will increase on Wednesday with a few afternoon thunderstorms at a high of 92 with a triple digit heat index. A little bit cooler with showers and thunderstorms on Thursday as the afternoon high eventually reaches the upper 80s. I'm Jeff Marr from the Weather Channel.
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14: The Rome Board of Education is expected to conduct a second reading and vote regarding several policy revisions when it meets tonight.
15: 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In the News Talk 98.7 News Center, I'm David Crowder.
14: A number of personnel recommendations are also on the agenda, including the superintendent's contract. The meeting will begin at 5:45 p.m. at the Rome City Schools College and Career Academy, located at 990 Veterans Memorial Highway. The caucus will be held at 4 p.m. A 45-year-old Silver Creek woman is facing a felony theft by taking charge following her arrest over the weekend. According to Floyd County Jail records, Amanda Nicole Carver was found in possession of a stolen Cadillac Escalade at a location on Mountain View Road. Carver was arrested and the vehicle was recovered by police. A Rome woman was arrested at her Cliffview Drive apartment on felony counts of aggravated assault and second-degree criminal damage to property. According to Floyd County Jail records, 18-year-old Winter Ezreal Vega Melendez swung two separate baseball bats at the father of her child, striking the victim on the left forearm, causing visible swelling and a knot. She also took the bat and used it to smash the windshield of the victim's car. There was already a warrant out for Melendez, charging her with battery against the same victim. According to that warrant, Melendez bit the man on the left forearm, leaving a bruise back on May 9th. A Cedartown woman is accused of assaulting another person in the presence of five children. According to an arrest warrant and Floyd County Jail records, 35-year-old Amaya Latrey Barnett used her hands to strangle a 60-year-old family member to the point where the victim could not breathe. The incident occurred on July 9th at an apartment at Etowah Terrace in Rome. Barnett is charged with aggravated assault and five counts of third-degree cruelty to children. Before the summer season ends, local dogs will have a chance to make a splash at the Northside Swim Center Puppy Plunge on Monday, September 7th. The special event invites dog owners and their four-legged companions to enjoy an evening of swimming, music, and dog-friendly vendors in a fun environment designed exclusively for dogs. The Puppy Plunge welcomes dogs of all sizes and features supervised swim sessions organized by weight to provide a safe and enjoyable experience for every participant. Because space is limited, pre-registration is required to help prevent overcrowding. Participants must submit current vaccination records at the time of registration and complete a signed liability waiver for each dog attending. All dogs participating in the event must be friendly and well socialized around other dogs, be spayed or neutered, not in heat, and be current on all required vaccinations. Dogs displaying aggressive behavior will not be permitted to participate and will be asked to leave the event if necessary. You can register your dog at rfpra.com and click the register button. To help ensure the safety of all guests, dogs must remain on a leash whenever they are not in the pool, and owners are responsible for supervising their pets at all times. Glass containers and dog toys that could create hazards will not be permitted within the event area. More news and video online at WRGANews.com. 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
3: 8:38, 76 degrees on John Davenport Drive, headed towards 91, maybe 92 before this day is over. So, going to be another cooking day in the Coosa Valley. Joel Thornton in the house this morning. Good morning, Joel.
17: Good morning, Doug.
3: You
17: good
3: are dressed
17: you.
3: Up more than usual today.
17: Well, I've got an appointment over at the juvenile court, so I'm headed here straight there.
3: Ah, okay. All right. Well, I'll see if I can't get you out in time to see Judge Bennett.
17: That'd be nice. Okay. He'd appreciate it, I'm sure.
3: Yeah, I bet he would. Joel's in this morning. Joel is putting together some fascinating trips. Just got back from a great trip to Greece and Egypt.
17: And Turkey. We did a Steps of Paul tour of Greece and did all of mainland Greece, and then we got on a cruise ship and headed over to Turkey to go to Ephesus, which is where Paul, really the right way to do this if you're following Paul chronologically is to go to Ephesus and then do Greece, but it's just, I'm not interested in flying into Turkey, plus this is in western Turkey, so you'd have to fly in and take an hours long bus ride to get over there, so it just makes more sense.
3: Would Istanbul be the closest airport?
17: There's some other airports, but they're smaller. The closest international airport that you could reach directly from Europe or from America would be Istanbul, yeah.
3: Wow.
17: So I'm not interested in that. So we do it a little backwards. But then we did a 3-day add-on to Cairo, which is the first time I'd been to Egypt, which was actually really nice. I was impressed with
3: the Egyptians.
17: Yeah, the
3: pyramids are just I didn't know you could go in them.
17: They have a small spot where you can go in, but you've got to be non-claustrophobic, not mind sweating, and willing to crawl on your belly. And when I said
3: all of the above,
17: he said you're going to start up bending over, then you're going to be on your knees, then you're going to be crawling, then you're going to be laying on your belly. And when you get in there, you're going to see a room that has nothing in it. There's no art on the walls. There's nothing in there. You're just in a big empty chamber. If you want to say you've been in the pyramids, this is the time to do it. Otherwise, if you're claustrophobic at all, don't go. And I said, I'm hyper claustrophobic, so if I'm out. I didn't even think about it. I walked up on the pyramids, so that was enough, and that was hard enough.
3: It's
17: pretty amazing to see because you're just riding into Cairo from the airport, and you look out the bus window, and there are the pyramids just sitting there beside.
3: Well, I was
17: the
3: fixing to say, how far is it from Cairo to Giza?
17: It's about 45 minutes, maybe an hour. It's hard to tell. We're on a bus, and the superhighway that runs through there was about six lanes each way. It wasn't really an interstate because they had speed bumps on it, or they had humps on it.
3: Whoa.
17: They weren't full-blown speed bumps, but the bus had to slow down and go over them really slowly. Plus, people were just walking across the road. They would literally just step out in the road, not look, and everybody would stop and let them go by. No horn honking, no people yelling at them. And they had sidewalks in the median to go from one side of the road to the other, so they were encouraging this behavior on this. It would be like going on 75 and going, hey, let's just go across here. No. Let's don't go down to the exit ramp. Let's just jump on the highway, except everybody's not driving 90 miles an hour. But it was interesting, and the Egyptian people were really nice. We didn't have any issues. The State Department requires you to have a security guard with you when you're, as a tour group of Americans traveling in Egypt. So we had an armed security guard with us everywhere we went. Every day they rotated him out. The dark sunglasses, suit, pistol on his hip. It may have been a machine pistol. I never saw it clearly. But and he's a very serious man. Never let anybody in the group get behind him, always keeping us pushed up. And so I never felt threatened at all, though. Okay. In spite of all that, it was a very safe feeling trip, and we were in a level 2 travel warning according to the State Department, which is use extreme awareness, situational awareness. The regular is just a normal level of awareness, and of course, that's what we're supposed to be at now in the United States anyway. So it's basically like being here.
3: Yeah. So, but that's not the trip you're here to talk about today. You're here to talk about a trip next summer.
17: Yeah.
3: To the, I mean, I'm just drooling at the thought of being in the Alps
17: In June. Yes, the Alps in June are wonderful. I've driven through part of the area where we're going to be in June, at down in the bottom of the valley, not up in the mountains, when it started snowing on us in the middle of June, and it was huge flakes of snow falling out of the sky, and they were sticking to the ground for a few minutes.
3: Wow.
17: And it was a little snow flurry. It wasn't like an all-day storm or anything, so it didn't accumulate to anything, but it was a little scary at first because I'm going, you know, we could get stuck down in this valley if this snow is serious. So it's nice. The weather will be moderate, not a lot of humidity. We'll be starting in Zurich and then going from there up into the mountains. We'll go to
3: Lausanne. I think Lucerne is first, I think.
17: I'd have to look and see, to be honest with you. Let's see. Yeah, we do a sightseeing tour of Lucerne.

0: the Rhine River, about 4 hours due east of Paris, by car. It's probably about 2.5 hours now by high-speed train. They finally ran. When I was there, they didn't have the high-speed trains running there because the French wouldn't pay to run them into that area, because the Alsace is looked at as the deep south. Is here,
1: yeah,
0: by most people.
1: Orphan stepchild.
0: Yes, yeah, they're like, why are they still here with us? How did they get here? Kind of thing.
1: Well, now, how many times? It's kind of like, let's see, what's the city? I believe it's Kaiser, West Virginia, that went back and forth between Confederate and Union during our Civil War.
0: Right.
1: Strasbourg in the Alsace region has been German for 2 years, French for 3 years.
0: And the French German and the Germans have fought to not control it.
1: to not control
0: yeah,
1: it.
0: It's been, the Germans would insist that the rightful border was the Rhine River, and the French would insist that it was the Vosges Mountains, which sit behind Strasbourg. Strasbourg is between the Rhine and the Vosges. And the all of the Alsace there, Colmar, Ricoeur, all those places on the wine road. And it was like the culture in Strasbourg, when you go into a restaurant in Strasbourg, all the menus are in French and German. Everybody there speaks French and German. Because it's an international town, the Council of Europe is headquartered there, which has the European Court of Human Rights. And then the European Parliament meets there 1 week every month. They meet in Brussels and in Strasbourg. They have a European Parliament building. They literally, the entire parliament packs up, flies down or drives down or takes the trains down to Strasbourg, and they meet for a week, then they go back to Brussels every month. So it's a very international city, yeah, in that sense, yeah. And English is very well spoken there most places. You know, the French will tell you they don't speak English, but they do. And the trouble is they speak it with a French accent, and they feel like that's not good English. And so they'll go, well, I don't speak English
1: better than my French.
0: That's what I always told them. I mean, I'd be sitting down for meetings going, well, y'all want to do this meeting in English? Oh, my English is not so good. And I go, well, your English is better than my French. And then we'd get through, and I go, and by the way, your English is actually better than my English, too. So, but, you know, it's a nice city. I love going back to Strasbourg and visiting because it's a walkable city. It's a couple hundred thousand people, but it's a very mm-hmm. walkable city. It's got a lot of really interesting sites to look at. That's where King Louis met Marie Antoinette. She was dropped off at his palace there off a ship from the yeah. canal that runs off the Rhine River.
1: Well, now, but Strasbourg's not on this trip,
0: right.
1: So we'll return to
0: we
1: the
0: digress.
1: Trip.
0: We digress.
1: But what are the dates for this trip? And then when we come back the dates, after the break, we'll go through the itinerary.
0: Yeah, we're going on this trip from the 5th of June until the 13th of June.
1: So
0: we depart out of Atlanta on the 5th of June, and we return on the 13th.
1: Okay.
0: We'll arrive on the 6th. In Zurich.
1: And then the first stop is going to be
0: Lucerne.
1: And we'll go through the rest.
0: Lucerne, yeah.
1: We'll go through the rest of the itinerary when we come back.
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2: 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I'm John Thayer.
3: The Atlanta Braves were winners yesterday. They beat the Padres 3-2. The Braves had just four hits in the victory. Bryce Elder got the win. He's now 6-6. Braves are 58-41. The Braves are back at home at Truist Park tonight against the Padres. Ronaldo Lopez will start for Atlanta. He's 4-2 with an ERA at 3.5. Walker Buehler will get the start for San Diego. He is 5-5 in the year with an ERA north of 5. NFL training camps are set to open up this week across much of the league. The Atlanta Falcons will have the rookies report to Falcons training facility in Flowery Branch on Friday. The veterans are set to report next Tuesday. 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
5: Mostly clear to start off this Tuesday, then sunny, hot, and humid for the afternoon. The high today near 95. That heat index may get close to 104, though adding humidity. Then partly cloudy tonight with a low in the mid-70s. After a dry start to Wednesday, some afternoon thunderstorms may pop up as clouds increase. The high tomorrow near 92, and once again a triple-digit heat index. A little bit cooler for Thursday with showers and storms at a high of 89. I'm Jeff Marr from the Weather Channel.
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7: News, I'm Gian Gelosi. The U.S. conducting a 10th round of airstrikes. CENTCOM saying the goal is to degrade Iran's ability to continue to attack commercial vessels in the Strait of Hormuz.
8: U.S. Central Command released a statement saying since early May, CENTCOM forces have helped to facilitate the transit of approximately 900 commercial vessels and 450 million barrels of crude oil. They went on to say American forces remain postured and prepared to hold Iran accountable for unwarranted aggression towards civilian mariners.
7: That's Fox's Trey Yings. Tropical Storm Bertha moving across the northern Gulf towards Texas.
9: Maximum sustained winds coming in at 50 miles per hour. The structure is still very ragged, and it's about 110 miles southwest of Panama. The intensity expected to stay in check. This is expected to remain a tropical storm as we have a couple of things that are going to hinder its development.
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10: 852, 78 degrees. That's warming up in a big hurry today. On the way to 92. Joel Thornton in with us talking about a trip next summer, a trip to Switzerland, Austria, and Germany. And let's run through the itinerary real quick, Joel.
11: Okay, yeah, we'll be going to do it. We'll be flying into Zurich. We're going to spend a day doing sightseeing in Lucerne, where they've got the lion carved into the mountain, Lake Lucerne, with the covered bridge that's got the flowers all over it. You've seen pictures of it.
10: Yeah.
11: Just an amazing place to be. Then we're going to go and head out towards Munich. And go by Liechtenstein, where we're going to see the King's Castle in Liechtenstein, which is just a small principality.
10: Is that Neuschwanstein?
11: No, then we're going to go to Neuschwanstein, which is King Ludwig's castle in southern Bavaria, about an hour south of Munich, hour and a half south of Munich. That's the castle that Disney designed and gave him the vision for his castles. King Ludwig is known as the Mad King of Bavaria.
10: Yeah.
11: He died or committed suicide or was killed in the sea right near there where he was exiled. Like the day he was exiled, he and his main servant were found drowned in the lake, and he had a lot of issues. He had a lot of health issues. So there's just, it's typical of everything. There's speculation over it. But we'll go to Neuschwanstein and then head up to Munich and spend a couple of days sightseeing in Munich. One of those days is going to involve a trip out to Dachau, which is one of the concentration camps.
10: Right.
11: It wasn't a death camp, but there was a lot of death that went on. It's a very somber experience. I highly recommend it. If I go to Munich, I always go to Dachau. It sobers you up. It takes some of the fun out of your trip because you just go and you're seeing pictures of a lot of what happened. And they ran a lot of medical experiments in Strasbourg. They had a crematorium there because they had so many people dying. They had to get rid of them. It's one of those videos that we've all seen of where they open up the train cars and there's all the corpses in the train cars. One of those videos is from Dachau. So we've all seen parts of it. It's a very somber experience, but I think it's important to add that, to not just go to Munich and not just go to the Hofbräuhaus and sit around and drink beer with Germans, but to go and see some of the reality of what can happen in the world. And then from Munich, we'll, after spending a couple days in Munich, we'll go down to Salzburg, Austria for a night where The Sound of Music was filmed.
10: Yeah.
11: And we can explore some of the Sound of Music sites. They're just out in the wide open. There's one of the oldest restaurants in the world. It's been open since 609 A.D., continuously open with a running record, a written record that proves it was open at least till then. It's run by the church. I've been there. I've had a beer there. I didn't want to eat, and plus it's a fairly expensive restaurant, but we went in and wanted to say we'd been there, so we went in and sat down and ordered something to drink. So we'll spend a couple of days in Salzburg, and then we'll head down to Vienna for a couple of nights and tour Vienna, and then there's an add-on to go to Prague if you want to. And Prague's an amazing city as well, so I highly recommend the three-day add-on to Prague. So you would be getting
10: awesome
11: five
10: trip.
11: Countries in that trip. You'd be getting Switzerland, Liechtenstein, Germany, Austria, and the Czech Republic. And you're going to get a good broad tour of the Alps. And the Alps are just an amazing thing to see. They're amazing to fly over. But to ride through the center of them and to experience them up on some of the mountaintops is amazing. Because it's the summertime, there would be some hiking times available where you could go out and do hiking if you wanted to or do some other event. There's some dinner excursions and things like that.
10: Now, timing is kind of key here because there's space for, I think, 38, that which is a bus.
11: Right.
10: And there are 14 that are still available?
11: As of yesterday afternoon, there were 14 spaces still available on this tour. We're joining into a tour that they put together, and they run them. These are basically public tours, and we run them and take how many ever spaces we want out of the 38. So, you know, I'd love to fill up those other 14 spaces and have a nice size group. But if we get six people to go with me, we're going.
10: Well, if you've never done group travel, it's not necessarily what you might imagine. It's you're not with those people 24/7. There are ample opportunities to go out on your own, or with your spouse or your best friend or whatever,
11: or even with the people you're traveling with. When you're getting off the bus, you're going to be touring. You'll be touring in little groups. You'll be listening to a tour guide that's telling you what's going on through an earphone, but you're not going to be bunched up in that group. At dinner, you'll eat at your own table. It's not like that. It's very little group eating unless you're at lunch, stopping at a restaurant, and they're just trying to get the bus in and out.
10: Right.
11: And so in that instance, you may be sitting at a table, but you're also meeting people who love to travel enough that they came on this trip, and so they're going to be excited. Some of them will be travel nerds, and they'll drive you nuts because they've been everywhere in the world, and they're going to talk about it. And some of them will be just nice, normal people like the rest of us that you can have a conversation with and enjoy yourself.
10: Yeah, for sure. And how do they go about finding out more information?
11: They need to contact either you or me, and we can send them a link. They can go on goaheadtours.com. And
10: goaheadtours.com, spelled just like it sounds.
11: And they can look up my name and look up a tour there, and they'll see this Germany or Switzerland, Germany, Austria trip. There's also a Christmas market trip for next fall that they'll see. So they'll see two different trips there if they look at that. Or if they get in touch with either you or me, we can send them a link, and they can then go directly onto the tour page and look and see all the pictures, all the sites. Everything's laid out exactly. The price and everything's right there.
10: All of the above. All right, my friend, head to court.
11: Okay.
10: All right. Thank you, Joel Thornton. Thank you much. Sounds like a great trip. I mean, being in the Alps during the summer. Amen to that.
11: Yeah, the weather's going to be amazing. Yeah. I can promise you that.
10: Yeah, yeah, it'll be a fantastic trip. We got a Hannity update coming up next, and that'll be followed by Brian Kilmeade this morning, and we'll undoubtedly get the latest on what's going on in Iran, or at least what we claim to be going on in Iran, and in the Straits of Hormuz, or the Red Sea.
11: Or we'll get Brian Kilmeade's take on it.
10: Yeah, yeah.
11: At least.
10: And, you know, you take it all with a grain of political salt. So, hey, hope you have a great Tuesday, and we hope to see you tomorrow morning back here bright and early at 7 o'clock. Hannity update next on AM 1470, FM 98.7 WRGA.
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13: Van Jones blasting this, you know, democratic socialist, really communist effort. Warning that supporting Hamas is not progressive. Van Jones, you know, is out there saying these ideas are crazy that they're pushing. He said, I'm a strong Democrat, winning bipartisan track record. I've rooted in progressive ideals, he is, and policies, criminal justice reform, Green New Deal, Medicare for all, free education, clean water, and clean air. These are ideas I've fought for my entire adult life, he said. But some people in groups like the DSA are pushing an agenda far outside of those ideals. He said supporting Hamas is not progressive. Van, they're doing it right in front of your face, and they're winning and you're losing.
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14: Two funerals for Lindsey Graham. I'm Dave Anthony, Fox News. The first one will be a week from today at Washington's National Cathedral after a ceremony honoring the late Republican senator at the U.S. Capitol. Then next Wednesday, another funeral in South Carolina, where today a filing period begins for Republicans who want to run for Senate in next month's primary to replace Graham as the GOP nominee. And his sister will be on that ballot, telling Fox,
15: I will do it. I will take on the challenge. You know, Lindsey was always there for me, and I feel like now I need to step up and be there for him.
14: Senator Darlene Graham already holds that seat, appointed to fill out the rest of her brother's current term. It's primary day in Arizona. The polls just opened, with two Republican congressmen vying for the chance to unseat Democratic Governor Katie Hobbs in November.
16: Andy Biggs has represented Arizona's 5th District for 5 terms and is the former chair of the House Freedom Caucus. He has the backing of President Trump and Turning Point Action. U.S. Representative David Schweikert was elected to Congress in 2010. He's hoping to win over independent voters.
14: Fox's Alex Hogan. Another primary being watched in Arizona today is on the Democratic side. A progressive socialist, Kai Newkirk, trying to unseat Congressman Greg Stanton. New Fox News power rankings just out ahead of the midterm elections give Democrats a slight edge in the House as they try to win back the majority that finds the Senate even with races in 4 states too close to call in the polling so far. The U.S. has bombed Iran a 10th straight night, and Iran retaliated again, hitting countries housing U.S. bases, including Kuwait.
8: Early this morning, Iran attacked another tanker off the coast of Oman, forcing the crew to evacuate the vessel, according to maritime tracking groups. This does come after President Trump issued a new warning to the regime about killing American forces in the Middle East.
14: That's Fox's Trey Yingst. 3 American troops were killed in an Iran attack in Jordan last week, and the U.S. military just ID'd the soldier killed at Iraq Saturday, Sergeant Michael Swinton from Fayetteville, North Carolina. 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
14: a loss in court for former President Biden.
18: A federal appeals panel in D.C. has rejected former President Joe Biden's request to block the release of audio recordings from an interview with a ghostwriter preparing his memoir before he was elected president. The panel's 2-1 ruling found there's substantial public interest in releasing the audio and transcripts. The audio considered by special counsel Robert Herr deciding whether to prosecute Biden for mishandling classified documents when he decided not to bring charges because a jury would find Biden was an elderly man with a poor memory and thus unlikely to convict. But the decision is suspended till August 3rd to allow the former president more time to consider another appeal. Therese Crowley, Fox News.
14: Tropical storm Bertha keeps moving very slowly south of Florida's panhandle. It is not forecast to grow into a hurricane, but could still cause coastal flooding with possible landfall in Louisiana Thursday. Now an update on the search for the source of the outbreak of cyclosporiasis, is the nasty diarrhea-causing stomach bug that sickened thousands of people in more than 30 states, with the most cases by far in Michigan, over 6,000. The FDA is still probing it after a false positive test that initially did identify where the parasite came from.
19: Taylor Farm says the FDA apologized for the mistake, while the agency says it's continuing to work with the supplier to remove products implicated in the outbreak. However, the FDA says they are still investigating the shredded iceberg lettuce from Taylor Farms in Mexico as the likely source, writing in part, quote, "To clarify, this false positive lab sample does not change the basis for FDA's ongoing outbreak investigation." Meanwhile, Taylor Farms says, quote, "In an abundance of caution, we completed a voluntary recall of iceberg lettuce from central Mexico. We are committed to working with public health authorities."
14: That's Fox's Todd Pyro. On Wall Street, despite oil prices rising 2%, stocks could rise. NASDAQ futures up 300 points. I'm Dave Anthony, Fox News.
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5: It will be some relief from the heat as we head towards Thursday and Friday. That's when highs will reach the 80s. In the meantime, with sunshine today and a light breeze out of the south, expect a high around 95. The heat index as high as 104 when you add in the humidity. Partly cloudy overnight with a low in the mid-70s. Clouds will increase on Wednesday with a few afternoon thunderstorms at a high of 92. And scattered thunderstorms on Thursday with a high hitting 89. I'm Jeff Marr from the Weather Channel.
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22: Are you ready for Tuesday's show? Thanks so much for listening, everybody. It's going to be a big hour. We got Senator James Lankford standing by. We also, we're going to talk about oil and gas. And I know on the surface it doesn't sound important, but man, is it Tim Stewart. Now that it looks like the Houthis might try to block the Saudis from using the Red Sea, that'll be significant. We'll discuss that. But that's what happens when you try to do the right thing and finish off the Iranians, who have been our nemesis for 47 years. We'll discuss all that and more. Today is also going to be testimony starting shortly with the Secretary of War and the Chairman of the Joint Chiefs of Staff talking about the way forward and the need for more funds in Iran for our military. Let's get to the big three.
23: Number three.
24: When it comes to Benjamin Netanyahu, we're speaking about someone who's the subject of an international criminal court arrest warrant. My point is that if someone is charged with a warrant by the International Criminal Court, that's something I believe that should be honored.
22: Mayor Mamdani you're not going to believe it, is trying to arrest Bibi Netanyahu. But like all of his promises, it won't happen. While fellow New Yorkers publicly go after AOC, he continues to push her socialist candidates while entertaining a run for the White House, where Kamala Harris is leading the pack. I'm not kidding.
0: Number two.
1: Stanton just fundamentally vulnerable because on a lot of really important issues, he's on the wrong side of the vast majority of Democrats, whether it's voting for the Lake and Riley Act when I'm fighting to abolish ICE or opposing Medicare for All and taking money from United Health Group.
2: Yes, that is Kai Newkirk. He is the latest socialist looking to upend an incumbent on the Democratic side. Primary day in Arizona. We'll see if he's successful. The key to holding the House as more socialists try to grab another nomination on the left is going to be Arizona, perhaps. Republicans could take advantage. We'll talk about it.
0: Number one.
3: The target list goes way beyond the Straits of Hormuz in terms of leadership, IRGC organization, national infrastructure, Karg Island. That is a much more comprehensive target list.
2: And that's the one General Keane thinks that we should be looking at. 10th night of strikes. Could we be building towards finally bombing the Capitol and the militarily opening up the Strait? Yes, with force. All eyes on the Red Sea as the Houthis might be making a move there. We will see. But did they learn their lesson from last year? Let's bring in Senator James Lankford. Senator, where you stand on this operation? Are you glad that we've amped up these strikes?
6: Yeah, good morning to you, Brian. No one's ever happy about a war, but I have to tell you, this is an issue that's been hovering over Americans for five decades. Iran's perpetual threats, their act of terrorism, they have attacked Americans over and over and over again in the Middle East. Everyone who works in that area, travels in that area, knows the threat. They've attacked our allies over and over again. We have billions of dollars in basing all in that area because of the threat of Iran. This is not new for America. Just President Trump's the first one been willing to stand up and push back.
2: So we've had about 100 wounded in there because they're on our bases in Jordan, on our bases in Bahrain and Kuwait, and perhaps even Oman took a hit. We don't know. UAE seems to be missing this wave. I'm not sure why, because they are the antithesis in the in terms of governments with Iran. But do you think, is it the country's responsibility to protect these bases, or is it ours?
6: Well, it's a mix of that. Obviously, it's their country. They've got to be able to defend it themselves. What's interesting is I think UAE has been left out of this strike because UAE, the last time we were in fighting with Iran a few months ago, UAE, they launched aircraft and they went after Iran as well. And so now Iran is suddenly not attacking UAE because UAE is pushing back on them. So Iran is a bully and a thug in the area, and they're going to fight and push everyone they can until they get pushed back on. And we're having to be able to push back.
2: That's interesting, Senator. You think the fact that UAE hit back is the reason why the Iran has left them out?
6: I do. But they are clearly willing to be able to engage in the fight and to be able to push back and have.
2: So I want you to hear Jack Keane with Larry Kudlow, Cut One.
3: Some of these targets were in that target list, to be sure. But the target list goes way beyond the Straits of Hormuz in terms of leadership, IRGC organization, national infrastructure, beyond the bridges we're talking about here, Karg Island, distribution of oil itself and energy. So that is a much more comprehensive target list.
2: So amongst the conversation, Republican Senator, when I talk to Senator Tom Cotton, and when I talk to Congressman Brian Mast, people that are read in, understand the military, they're all in for this. But I don't hear much talking publicly. I only hear the White House doing it when necessary. Is that part of the strategy, being that, for the most part, the American people are war weary?
6: I can tell you that there is a mix of that, obviously. I had someone that yelled at me in the airport when I was flying up, you know, stop the war on it. I get that no one wants to be at war. No one wants their sons and daughters at risk. No one wants all the challenges in our economy. No one wants that. The challenge is, what do you do about this? Do you just ignore Iran's perpetual attacking us over and over and over again, them shutting down international shipping? You cannot allow the largest state sponsor of terrorism in the world to have a nuclear weapon. The options are not great on this. So this is not an area where I think people talk about a lot because no one's excited about it. No one wants this. But we are literally pushed into a corner. We are not going to allow and just sit back and ignore a terrorist organization and entity and regime getting a nuclear weapon. That cannot be allowed.
2: And but the political rhetoric on the other side pretends as if they didn't know Iran was a bad actor. That Joe Biden didn't try to do everything possible to get into some type of deal. Instead, looked the other way when they traded their oil. And Barack Obama didn't waste 3 years putting together a deal that allowed them after 10 years to get out of it. It would just sunset. Here is Congressman Adam Smith, a Democrat from Washington, cut 8.
7: Trump honestly thought that he would drop bombs for 3 or 4 weeks and the Iranian regime would collapse. And that was just completely idiotic. No one who would pay any attention to what's going on thought that was going to happen. So when that didn't happen, he just keeps doubling down on a bad strategy. Look, we need to end this war and get the best negotiated peace we can get. And that's not going to be great at this point because we've given Iran so much leverage by starting the war, showing them they can control the Strait of Hormuz. Now, as far as what Trump's going to do, I don't know. He's talking about Karg Island, talking about revenge. There's no strategy. There's no plan. There's no vision in there.
2: Do you believe there is a plan and a vision?
6: Absolutely. Our Pentagon has as General Keane had mentioned before, has a long list of locations they can strike, but there's also a strategy of where to strike. The president's been very focused on diplomacy in every way that he can. But diplomacy has to be backed up with military might or no one pays attention to you. If you don't actually have military force that is readily available and that is lethal enough to be able to get someone's attention, a terrorist entity like Iran and the regime, they're not going to pay attention to you. So this whole belief that, you know, we can just go sit down and negotiate with them, that was debunked under President Obama. The deal that President Obama made was so bad that when President Trump set it aside and President Biden comes into office, President Biden didn't pick up President Obama's deal and said, let's do that again, because even Biden knew that's a bad deal to be able to go with. But Biden had no plan and no strategy for how to deal with this at all. Trump is the one who stepped in and said, they can't do this, can't have a nuclear weapon, cannot continue to advance their terrorist actions around the world, and can't block the Strait of Hormuz. They can't do that. The only way to be able to apply any pressure to be able to change that is to actually apply real pressure on it.
2: Senator, do you think, and I mentioned this to as many people as I can, I think you have to break up the negotiations. You got to put a team on Iran if they want to talk, and Ukraine if that's got to, if you could land that plane, and a team on Gaza. Isn't it hard for one group to do all three?
6: Yeah, they are perpetually around the world for Kushner and Witkoff. They're everywhere right now trying to be able to negotiate. Now, they do have an extensive team that are working around them that are in each area to be able to develop all the different issues on it. But you're right. The president has a group of folks that he trusts. Quite frankly, this is not any different than any other president pulling together the State Department and saying, these are the folks I want to be the primary negotiators. He's just dealing with a lot of really complicated issues at the same time.
2: I know in Oklahoma this sounds very distant, not when you're in Washington, distant, but there's a huge socialist movement on the East Coast and in these blue, really blue cities like the one I'm in right now. And leading the charge and thinks he's the king of all socialists is Zohram Mamdani, who's about an inch thick, but he's very an inch deep in terms of knowledge, policy and experience. He's 34 years old and he's basically just living off being anti-Semitic, anti-Israel. But he's also firmly socialist and he's all about the working class. Yet most of the people who put him in office are overeducated white people. That's who's voting for these socialists. Listen to Zohram Mamdani, the mayor of New York City, talk about what working class is. Cut 15.
9: I think if you have to work to pay your bills, I think that that is one definition of being a part of the working class.
10: So that's everyone with a W-2? Is that kind of...
9: 1099s too. I think it's I'm less interested...
10: So someone making $250,000 a year is working class?
9: I mean, I haven't sat at home and asked myself where it starts and stops.
2: Why not? How the hell do you know who to tax and how much? If you got this firm belief, if you don't know what the number is.
6: Yeah, and I think the issue is he's trying to struggle with that because, as you know, in New York City, trying to make $200,000 and trying to be able to survive is very different than making $200,000 in Oklahoma or in other places. So for these socialists that are pushing this agenda in New York City and in California, they've driven the cost of living up over the years, and now they're having to redefine what working class is. It's just bizarre to be able to see. I look at great socialist institutions like Cuba and to say, why would would not Mondami want to be able to just move to Cuba and say, this is so fabulous, you can drive your own 1956 Chevy, because they can't afford to be able to get anything else ever since then. And absolute government control. Socialism works great if you're the leader. It doesn't work great if you're the citizen. And that's just the fact of socialism all over the world.
22: So why do you think it resonates with some people? A lot of people. And why do they now have 125,000 members?
6: It is the promise of, I'm going to get something for nothing, that somebody else has something and I'm going to use the force of government to take it away from them and give it to me. I want what they have. Yes. And I want somebody big enough to be able to take it from somebody I don't like and give it to me. It's been the promise and the dream of every socialist entity out there, whether it's the Soviet Union or whether it's Cuba or whether it's China. This promise of equal outcomes for everybody just is not true. You've got to be able to create a system that's fair and open and has great opportunity so that every person has the opportunity to be able to rise.
22: Yeah.
6: They've got to step up and take that opportunity and do the work. Yeah. Socialism promises you don't have to do the work. We'll do the work for you.
22: Where are you with data centers? How many are in Oklahoma?
6: There's several in Oklahoma already. My big focus on data centers is twofold. One is to make sure that when we get chips that are more efficient, we don't have big empty buildings. And the other one is to be able to make sure that individuals in those areas don't have their rates go up based on power, and that the community has the opportunity to be able to speak into it. I would tell you, communities that have it, they see the tax revenue coming in. It helps their schools, it helps their communities. But folks have got to be able to make a decision about where that actually lands, and to make sure that their own power and water rates don't go up to be able to cover a new business that's coming in town. That's not how we do things.
22: Well, what would be a good energy source? Would you be for these miniature nuclear devices?
6: Yeah. Small modular nuclear is something that's been tested for a while. I would tell you that's not a big shock. If people look at it as new technology, you can go into a nuclear-powered submarine or a nuclear ship. We've used that technology for decades and decades to be able to power a nuclear navy. So small modular nuclear is a great way to be able to do it. But we've got to be able to get the first couple of ones permitted, which there are four that are right now in process of getting permitted. Get them permitted so we can actually evaluate how to be able to do this better and less expensive in the days ahead. But I'm for whatever power that community actually identifies: wind, solar, coal, natural gas. There's lots of great options for that. Hydro. In Oklahoma, we use it all, and we're not offended by that.
22: So I did not know that those modular nuclear devices are not green lighted yet.
6: Yeah, they're going through all the process on it right now. Now, there are in some other countries, they're using more small modular nuclear. We are going through the process of actually permitting some of the first ones in the United States. And as we know, going through the regulatory process takes forever and is very expensive. There's a lot of work right now to change the permitting process for all energy, construction, all of that. We get all of our stuff that we want to do as a country tied up into lawsuits that last decades. And so then we're just stuck, not ever getting to an answer. We've got to be able to solve that. And that's one of the permitting fights that we're doing behind the scenes right now in the Senate, to be able to figure out how we can actually solve this issue of permitting everything. We want it to be safe. We want communities to be able to speak into it, want access to the courts, but you've got to have a process that actually works, that doesn't take decades.
22: So how closely, if any administration would cut red tape, it's this one.
6: Oh, yeah.
22: So I know that you're not on the Energy Committee, but can you tell me where that's at?
6: Yeah, that's actually in very, very real bipartisan conversation right now. This administration has been aggressive at dealing with the regulations they can deal with. Some of it has to be dealt with in law. And that's what Congress is actually arguing our way through right now and trying to be able to solve this. But yes, it's a very real conversation in the energy committees, and it's on a bipartisan level to try to figure it out. So whether it is, how do you move electrons from a solar and wind facility that gets locked up in all the legislation, or whether it's moving natural gas, all of those get locked up that we can't advance. I mean, you know, being in New York, any natural gas that wants to be able to move into New England gets blocked by New York. They won't allow the pipelines to be able to come through. And so New England has to buy natural gas from offshore when Pennsylvania has tons of natural gas in it, but you can't actually move it to New England because of New York's laws on this. It's ridiculous. It's hurting all the other states on it, but it becomes the big challenge for the entire country in doing any kind of permitting process. sense.
22: It's just crazy. It's just a lack of common sense. It must drive people in Oklahoma nuts when we see what's going on in New York. Just don't leave me, don't color me responsible because I'm not. Senator Lankford, look forward to talking to you again. Thanks so much. Hopefully you can get something done this week on reconciliation.
6: Yeah, we're going to wait through that and ready to be able to get as much done as we can possibly get done. And we're on it on that. Keep praying for the nation. We're going to continue the work.
22: $95 billion. That's all. Back in a moment.
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26: News. I'm CJ Pop. The polls open at 9 a.m. Eastern across Arizona for the state's primary. Republicans are choosing their candidate to face off with Democratic Governor Katie Hobbs, who's running unopposed.
27: I'm not the Democrats' governor. I'm Arizona's governor.
28: Andy Biggs has represented Arizona's 5th District for 5 terms and is the former chair of the House Freedom Caucus. He has the backing of President Trump and Turning Point Action. U.S. Representative David Schweikert was elected to Congress in 2010. He's hoping to win over independent voters.
26: Fox's Alex Hogan. 10th straight night, U.S. military strikes inside Iran. Meanwhile,
29: the president will host the president of Lebanon later today as Israel has begun withdrawing troops from the southern part of that country of Lebanon.
26: Fox's Aisha Hosni at the White House. 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
32: When the clouds roll in and the rain begins to fall,
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7: Where were we back in 2006 when, of course, Democrats had gone back on to win the House? They were up by 12 in an average of those two polls. How about 2018? They were up by an average of 10 in those two polls. Look at where that average is now. Well less than half of either the level of 2018 and 2006. Way down there. Yes, they're ahead, but they're ahead. I have to shrink down on the screen. They're ahead by only 4 points, which is significantly less than what we saw in 2018 and 2006 when Democrats took back the House. So, as I said, this is an uh-oh. This is a warning sign. Well, yes, Democrats are ahead, not by anywhere near the margin they were in prior wave years.
22: So here we go. That is CNN's Howard Enten. What is it? Harry Enten. Harry Enten saying that things aren't looking too keen. Know why? It's because there's also gerrymandering. That's going to be a big thing. And now you got this rise of socialism. It is not my opinion. It is a fact. Even what's happening in Maine right now. They got rid of Graham Plattner. This guy's so problematic, a terrible person. And then they get another guy. This guy, Troy Jackson, is just as radical. The person running this guy, Abdul El-Sayed. This guy doesn't call himself a member of DSA, but everything he stands for is, along with anti-Semitic. You bring him in November, it gives Republicans more of a chance to be successful, especially with a guy like Mike Rogers in Michigan and someone like Susan Collins in Maine.
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12: ABC News, I'm Sherry Preston. A federal appeals court has just rejected a request by former President Joe Biden to block the release of recordings and transcripts from interviews he did before he was elected president. The interviews were with a ghostwriter working on a Biden memoir. Those recordings were obtained by special counsel Robert Hur, who investigated Biden's handling of classified documents but declined to bring any charges. As the U.S. military hits Iranian targets for the 10th consecutive night, the Trump administration looks for more money. ABC Chief Global Affairs anchor Martha Raddatz.
14: The administration is requesting nearly $70 billion to pay for this war, and Secretary Hegseth and the Joint Chiefs Chairman will be on the Hill to defend that request. They will also likely be asked about the injuries and fatalities.
12: 17 Americans have died since the war started. Dozens have been hurt. Strong storms are expected to hammer the Northeast today, and Tropical Storm Bertha could run into the Louisiana coast sometime tomorrow. This is ABC News. 5 people were killed in an Ohio river over the weekend. The group had gathered Sunday in the Columbus suburbs when one of them went for a swim in the river. He was struggling. The others, trying to help, jumped in, also ended up struggling. A driver called 911 after a child ran to the road to call for help. Doctors say it's a miracle. The odds of it being repeated, 1 in 15 million. A 34-year-old woman from Australia delivering 4 identical quadruplet girls. Their doctor is Alexa Badal.
17: One fertilized egg that then splits not once, not twice, but 3 times into 4 different babies, who then share a placenta. That is just incredible.
12: The girls' names are Emily, Harriet, Catherine, and Alexa, named for the doctor who took care of their mom during pregnancy.
17: It's just such a lovely present, and such an honor. And I can't thank the family enough. I'm very happy that they'll have a little Alexa in their family forevermore.
12: I'm Sherry Preston, ABC News.
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6: This is a Bloomberg Money Minute. A tech rebound is giving stocks somewhat of a boost. That's ahead of quarterly results this week from tech companies, including Google parent Alphabet. General Motors, meantime, boosting its full-year profit forecast again. That's thanks to the big money it's making on big pickups and SUVs. Data centers could suck up a shocking 20% of U.S. power use by 2035, from about 6% now. That is according to Bloomberg NEF. News that could make investors in Starbucks and other coffee chains happy. American Heart Association says up to 5 cups a day linked to less heart disease, heart failure, stroke, and type 2 diabetes. Of course, sugar and other sweeteners and creamers make things worse. And Luke Skywalker's empire is striking back. A lightsaber from the film with his severed hand attached has just been auctioned for $3.75 million. Heritage Auctions calls it the most ever paid at auction for a prop in a Star Wars film. Denise Pellegrini, Bloomberg Radio.
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19: Mostly clear to start off this Tuesday, then sunny, hot, and humid for the afternoon. The high today near 95. That heat index may get close to 104, though, adding humidity. Then partly cloudy tonight with a low in the mid-70s. After a dry start to Wednesday, some afternoon thunderstorms may pop up as clouds increase. The high tomorrow near 92, and once again, a triple-digit heat index. A little bit cooler for Thursday with showers and storms at a high of 89. I'm Jeff Marr from the Weather Channel.
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23: I had meetings earlier this week with leaders from Saudi Arabia and UAE. Both of those countries are looking at major infrastructure projects to try to look at land-based pipeline and other solutions to be able to ship their product and get it onto the world market. But here at home, of course, under President Trump's energy dominance policy, the United States producing more oil than we've ever produced, largest producer in the world of oil, now the largest producer of natural gas in the world, largest exporter of LNG in the world.
24: Obviously, the Secretary of Interior is great, Doug Burgum, as good as you're going to get, and really knows his business even prior to becoming governor of North Dakota. And now we're just trying to figure out a way out of the Strait of Hormuz as we militarily look to open it up. Now, a person who knows about how it affected U.S. oil and gas is Tim Stewart, and he joins us now. Tim, great to see you. Your thoughts about the fact that now, I guess, a barrel of oil is over $90 and where we're at.
25: Yeah, here we go again, right? And unfortunately, I think the national average hit $4 yesterday for gas. It's $5.50 in California, a couple other places, and Mideast and West, Midwest and East Coast are $4.50. We're up significantly. And again, a lot of this is strictly due to this rolling unrest and the conflict in the U.S. Iran and in the disruptions in the Persian Gulf. Yesterday, the Strait, when the Houthis started mouthing off again, that's had some impact as well. But Brian, we're looking at just a tightened global crude and product flow, and it's a tough situation to be in. It's not just crude, it's refined products. And U.S. oil and gas producers are doing everything we can. We are net. As you just mentioned, maximum production, and our refineries are operating at 95% capacity right now. We're in an interesting situation right now.
24: Yeah, we mean interesting, we mean challenging, and we do need to build more refineries. But every time I bring that up, you go, well, we haven't built one since the 70s, but there's really no call for it. We really need to build refineries, though, correct?
25: Absolutely. And, you know, I think you and I have talked about this in the past, which is there are generational events that take place that sort of reorder the industry as a whole. And I honestly do think that what's happened in the Strait of Hormuz, as the secretary was just mentioning, it's going to completely reorder how crude is produced,
24: sure,
25: and by whom and how it gets to the global market. And I also think what's going to happen finally on the U.S. side of things is the refinery industry itself, which is somewhat separate from my oil and gas producers, they're going to look at it and say, we finally got to have the permit certainty and the capital security to reinvest here. And for years and years, the challenge we've had was that Wall Street was looking at them with a great deal of skepticism because of the regulatory environment and the climate debate.
24: Yeah, climate crazies.
25: Yeah, that put that capital at risk. I think things have reordered themselves permanently, and we're going to be in a situation where the refiners are going to get some significant investment on the U.S. side.
24: Right, just more of them, right? I mean, is Texas, would they, anyone push back on it? Is there not enough profit in refining?
25: No, there's plenty of profit in refining right now. I hear about that every time I go to the grocery store and go to church. People tell me how much profit, you know, the oil and gas industry is making. The refiners are doing really well right now. It's a couple of things. It's investment, but it's also investment in the ability to refine the West Texas Intermediate, the lighter, sweeter crude that we have. Most of the refineries in the Gulf Coast were built and calibrated to refine heavy imported crude coming out of Venezuela or Saudi Arabia. And that's been kind of the challenge, which is we've got plenty of Texas and New Mexico crude coming in. The refiners don't have the refining capacity to take that light crude. And I think the new investment that you'll see will bring refineries online, which will be able to refine actual U.S. produced product at a much greater volume, and that's going to have a huge impact for energy security, and we'll continue to insulate us from global events like the ones we're going through right now.
24: But aren't we always going to be susceptible, Tim Stewart, as your president of U.S. Oil and Gas, to global events because it's a global market?
25: Absolutely. Yeah. I mean, it's like I say, you'll never be fully isolated, but you can certainly insulate yourself a bit more. To the president's credit, and Brian, if you look at where we are now versus 4 years ago, we're moving towards sort of a fortress North America, fortress America situation, where between Canada, the Canadian producers, the U.S. record production, what we have with Venezuela, what's coming online with Argentina, the Western Hemisphere, if we can get the refining capacity in place, we're going to be largely insulated from any other shock that may take place anywhere across the rest of the world. No more choke points halfway across the world that won't impact us. It's going to take a few more years, but we are getting in a much better spot than we would have been had President Trump not been in place.
24: Can you explain this to me? Because since we care about the global market, if we produce more in Mexico and Canada and in the U.S., is that just going to raise the overall level to the point where the price will go down? Because as long as there's Middle East turmoil, which as long as I've been alive, we seem to be susceptible to this. So what would change if the straits are always going to be a problem? The Red Sea or the Strait of Hormuz is going to be an issue.
25: Yeah, that's a great question. And again, we have to remind everybody, and your point is well taken, that crude and refined products are global commodities. You know, they ship all over the world. And that's what you see with the U.S. right now. We're actually, our exports are high because we have to backfill the supply shortages coming out of the Gulf for our Asian markets and for the European markets. I think ultimately what will happen is there'll be, when we get to this point where we're far more resilient in our refining infrastructure, then the lag time between when we start to feel the impacts of a global situation versus where we are right now will be in the terms of months rather than weeks or days. And that's really important, I think. You know, right now, when you have, say, for example, the Ukrainians who are hitting their Russian refining facilities,
24: yeah,
25: and taking diesel offline, you're seeing that in the global market almost immediately, because the Asian markets, and when you see China has taken sort of a back seat on stepping up their refining capacity as well. You have the tendency to feel that in Des Moines, Iowa, even though it's happened clear across the world. I think ultimately where we're going on this fortress Western Hemisphere scenario is that will insulate us and, again, give us much, much greater lag time between the time we feel the pinch versus when the rest of the world does.
24: So we want to go around the strait, regardless of how this ends up. We want to go around the strait. And now we think, and you could correct me, that 8 million barrels of oil is no longer going through the strait in Saudi Arabia. It's going through the Red Sea. So, right. And they're through pipelines. So they've adjusted pretty much. But now the Houthis are saying, we have a problem with Saudi Arabia. We think we're going to shut that off. I don't know what they've actually done, but we could find out as early as today. What would that do?
25: Well, that's obviously put things in a much worse situation because it would, again, take 8 million barrels offline relatively quickly. And that was going to have a significant increase in global crude prices almost immediately. The question is, are the Houthis just sort of rattling the swords, or can they really have the capacity to do that? I don't think the Saudis are going to take that too lightly. But to your point also, this is interesting. I mentioned earlier how we're going to see the tremendous difference in how crude moves out of the Gulf. You're seeing the pipelines that are in Saudi Arabia, the new pipeline proposals were announced through Iraq yesterday. It's going to move in much different directions. I think the Iranians themselves have probably ended up nailing their foot to the floor, so to speak. I don't think the control of the strait in 2 years is going to matter much to anybody, to be honest with you.
24: Interesting.
25: I think the rest of the Gulf producers are going to make sure this never happens again.
24: I would. That's awesome. That would be fantastic news.

in the big picture because they think that's their new nuclear weapon. So we look at strategic oil reserve. In case of emergency, break glass. Now, we wanted to get that price down, and President Biden didn't want to drill anymore, so we made a deal with the devil with Maduro in Venezuela, and then he started draining our oil reserve. We're waiting for the

0: production numbers. It will make the U.S. producers have to become far more competitive because they'd be able to compete against a single country versus an organization. I think ultimately, if I take off my oil and gas hat and just put a consumer hat on, I say it'll probably be good for all of us. It'll bring the general cost of energy down. And if you bring the cost of energy down, you have a much, much greater economic growth globally.
1: Well, Tim Stewart, hopefully we'll talk about the strait being in our control, and then that price will rocket down again, and we'll get the price down to $3.30 a gallon. I think that could be feasible. Tim, thanks so much. Always great to talk to you.
0: Great being with you, Brian. Thanks for your time.
1: You got it. Back in a moment.
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8: News. I'm CJ Pop. The polls open at 9 a.m. Eastern across Arizona for the state's primary. Republicans are choosing their candidate to face off with Democratic Governor Katie Hobbs, who's running unopposed.
9: I'm not the Democrats' governor. I'm Arizona's governor.
10: Andy Biggs has represented Arizona's 5th District for 5 terms and is the former chair of the House Freedom Caucus. He has the backing of President Trump and Turning Point Action. U.S. Representative David Schweikert was elected to Congress in 2010. He's hoping to win over independent voters.
8: Fox's Alex Hogan. 10th straight night, U.S. military strikes inside Iran. Meanwhile,
11: the president will host the president of Lebanon later today as Israel has begun withdrawing troops from the southern part of that country of Lebanon.
8: Fox's Aisha Hosni at the White House. 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
13: There will be some relief from the heat as we head towards Thursday and Friday. That's when highs will reach the 80s. In the meantime, with sunshine today and a light breeze out of the south, expect the high around 95. The heat index as high as 104 when you add the humidity. Partly cloudy overnight with a low in the mid-70s. Clouds will increase on Wednesday with a few afternoon thunderstorms at a high of 92. And scattered thunderstorms on Thursday with a high hitting 89. I'm Jeff Marr from the Weather Channel.
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0: 30 years ago in 1996, he was not only a low impact acquisition, but he was terrible in the regular season. And yet the Yankees absolutely don't win the World Series that year without him. That's a great example of just how you never really know how the trade deadline is going to play out until it actually plays out.
1: Right. And all the drama of the 80s and 90s and all the way through today and their winning years is in Mike Vaccaro's book, author of The Bosses of the Bronx, The Endless Drama of the Yankees Under the House of Steinbrenner. I do ask real quick, Mike, are they going to be making trades on this trade deadline? Do you think they're going to be willing and dealing?
0: Oh, yeah, absolutely, because they have needs. They have needs. I mean, they'd love to get another bat behind the plate. They'd love to strengthen that bullpen. And you know, they just like to get one other bat in general, I think, because right now they seem to bat short, especially if they have to make do for a while without Judge.
1: Mike Vaccaro, thanks so much. Back in a moment, we do a simulcast with Stuart Varney. Don't move.
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7: News, I'm Therese Crowley. U.S. military aircraft reported surging into theater amid 10 straight days of CENTCOM airstrikes on Iran's ability to strike commercial ships and U.S. Gulf bases.
8: The president is weighing whether he's going to return to a full-scale conflict with Iran. That would include strikes that are closer to Tehran, strikes that are closer to nuclear sites that they have been avoiding so far.
7: Fox's Aisha Hazmi says President Trump was to receive three American soldiers' bodies today, but the dignified transfer from overseas was delayed. The fourth soldier killed in Iraq, detonating an Iran drone named as Sergeant Michael Swinton of Fayetteville, North Carolina. Senator Lindsey Graham will be honored in the Capitol Rotunda before his funeral Tuesday. And his sister, Darlene, tells Fox's Hannity she has decided to run for a full term. 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
10: It'll be some relief from the heat as we head towards Thursday and Friday. That's when highs will reach the 80s. In the meantime, with sunshine today and a light breeze out of the south, expect the high around 95. The heat index as high as 104 when you add in the humidity. Partly cloudy overnight with a low in the mid-70s. Clouds will increase on Wednesday with a few afternoon thunderstorms at a high of 92.

0: is, you know, since the 70s and 80s, right? So the rich irony here is that Sam Altman is now upset that China is stealing his IP and making it open source. Well, isn't that why he promised to found OpenAI in the first place, is to make an open source model? She went back on that promise. Yeah, sure. Now China's distilling and taking his IP and making it open source, but that's not the real threat. I'm not so worried about the threat across the Pacific is the one on the Pacific coast of the United States of America, which is basically four companies who want to control the entire internet and, frankly, the human experience as well. That's the real threat that we should be aware of. And what we need is decentralized technological power in this country. So we need small tech, we need little tech, we need local tech to rise up and take control of their destiny with AI data centers and everything in between.
1: CEO of Podmos Hosting, John Johnson, thanks so much. Fantastic, John. I learned a lot.
0: Thanks, Brian.
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5: News. I'm CJ Papa. Tenth straight night of bombing. Iran is not stopping the Islamic Republic from targeting its neighbors.
6: The Iranians are launching new attacks today. Earlier, sirens sounded across Bahrain amid incoming Iranian missile fire. The Jordanians say they shot down at least five incoming Iranian drones.
5: Fox's Trey Yanks in Tel Aviv. The War Department says Sergeant Michael Emanuel Swinton of Fayetteville, North Carolina, died in northern Iraq during a controlled detonation of a downed one-way unmanned drone July 19th. The incident is under investigation. Voters giving a thumbs down to President Trump for his handling of the economy, dropping 13 points between March of last year and June of this year in the latest Fox News surveys. And the body of the late South Carolina Senator Lindsey Graham will be honored in a private ceremony in the Capitol Rotunda next Tuesday. 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
9: It will be some relief from the heat as we head towards Thursday and Friday. That's when highs will reach the 80s. In the meantime, with sunshine today and a light breeze out of the south, expect the high around 95. The heat index as high as 104 when you add the humidity. Partly cloudy overnight with a low in the mid-70s. Clouds will increase on Wednesday with a few afternoon thunderstorms at a high of 92. And scattered thunderstorms on Thursday with a high hitting 89. I'm Jeff Marr from the Weather Channel.
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0: Greetings, conversationalists. Welcome. It is Eric Erickson here. I am delighted to have you with me. The phone number is 877-973-7425. Should you wish to be on the program, I would be absolutely delighted to have you. Now, I want you to start thinking about something out of the gate today. I'm not going to be here on Friday with you. Every year, I participate in a fundraiser for Children's in Atlanta, Georgia. For those of you who are unfamiliar with Children's, it is the second largest cancer research hospital in the nation for children, and it is the largest research hospital in the nation for sickle cell anemia, which affects a lot of kids, particularly in the Black community. And there are patients from all over the country who come here. St. Jude's, of course, is the biggest and most well-known and has a major national fundraising operation. And Children's Healthcare of Atlanta, you see the Atlanta and you think it's just a hospital for the Southeast or maybe for Georgia, maybe for Atlanta. It's actually a nationwide operation. And so every year, I pause and take a day off work to do just a carathon, a live radio show on my flagship station, WSB in Atlanta. I also do one down in Jacksonville, Florida for their Children's Cancer Center there. This is CHOA, Children's Healthcare of Atlanta, is, again, it is the second largest research facility in the nation for cancer for kids. And so while you're out today and you're listening to me and you might be in line at your local coffee shop, think about on Thursday or Friday, maybe not buying the coffee and considering contributing. Now, those of you out in California, listen, I know it's, we've got a number of affiliates now we picked up out there. Evening drive time now and the beautiful southern coast of California. And I know I'm your new voice. And I know you've got children's hospitals out there. But what I'm telling you, even though you're in California, you're in Oregon, you're in Alaska, that after St. Jude's, the largest research facility for childhood cancer in the entire nation is in my backyard. And most of the research, almost all of the research, depends on donations. So if you will start thinking today about later this week, given some money, I would very much appreciate you doing so, because something like 94% of the money spent on cancer research goes to adult cancer. And the thinking from the policymakers in D.C. is that, well, we spend the money on adult cancers, and we can just take the research and apply it to kids. And we're learning as things go on more and more that's not actually the case. Because of the metabolism rate and healing rate of kids and things like that, the cancer research for kids presents differently from adults. But again, 94% of the research dollars goes to adult cancer. And so childhood cancer research is almost 100% volunteer donation-based. So if you will start today, again, think about if you, at the end of the week, you and your kids, if you're listening, if y'all might want to consider making a contribution. I'll talk to you more about it on Thursday. I'll be splitting my shift. I'll be doing 3 hours with you guys and 3 hours for the carathon on Thursday. And then on Friday, I'm going to take the day off here and just focus on fighting childhood cancer. But every donation around the country matters. There are going to be some unique opportunities as well. If you want to come to Atlanta, I have rented out my local golf club. It's TrackMan Simulators, but I'm going to provide dinner and golf for people who want to come hang out, and also do my annual bourbon and barbecue, where I bring up a massive bourbon collection to Atlanta, and we all hang out and drink my bourbon, eat barbecue from Lane's Barbecue. And anybody nationwide can participate. But again, this is something we do every year, and I really hope you might consider participating this year as we focus on fighting childhood cancer. Now, that's not actually where I wanted to start the show today, but I know we're not doing great economically as a country right now. People are feeling it. People are cutting back, and I want to help raise as much as I can for this. So I wanted to start, get that on your radar, prepare you for later this week. Where I really want to start today is the Democrats have lost their minds, and we all know it, but they're starting to speak out. I got to begin with two clips from Van Jones. Van Jones, you should know, is a friend. When he came in at CNN, while I was at CNN, and I'm like, you know what? I like this guy. He loves his kids. He loves his wife. He cares about family. He's got a heart for the Lord. We may disagree politically, but the guy is he's a passionate Christian. And he had been vilified by people on the right, and I got to know him, and I was like, you know, you are not the guy that I thought you were based on what I had heard about you. He's just a super guy. And I got to play you some clips from Van Jones, who is sounding the alarm about the, well, craziness of the Democratic Socialists taking over the Democratic Party.
1: I am tired of a set of people on the very far left in the Democratic Party. Ideas that are literally insane. Nutty, moronic, dangerous, bigoted, are not progressive. They're regressive, and they should not be in our party.
0: They are regressive ideas. This is another bit from Van Jones.
1: This phone has been blowing up all day. Governors from both parties, senators from both parties, Democrats in the House calling, thanking me for saying what everybody's been saying behind the scenes, which is that this stuff is going too far. I am a progressive Democrat. You want to talk about prison reform? I've done it as well as anybody, Republican Democrats in the South with Trump. I've done prison reform. I never said have no prisons. Where are you going to put the Klan? I've done police reform. I never said no police. Where are you going to put the pedophiles? Who's going to grab the pedophiles? This stuff is going too far. And part of the thing that has to happen is we saw what happened in the Republican Party. When things started going in a nutty direction and nobody stood up. I am happy that the young people are fighting for affordability, Medicare for all the good things. I've been waiting my whole life to see a youth movement do what it's doing. But it's being hijacked by people who are putting in nutty ideas supporting terrorists, nutty ideas saying we don't need cops in prison. We can't deport anybody even if they rape somebody. Who said this? Chevalier. Where does Chevalier
2: is going to be, is yes. The Democratic nominee, DSA nominee for Congress now from the Bronx.
1: Yeah.
0: DSA, notice she says DSA nominee, not Democratic Party nominee. That's Erin Burnett, is going to be the Democratic Party nominee. Chevalier is nuts. And yes, Chevalier believes that. I want you to think about the situation in Minnesota. I haven't spent a lot of time on this, and I got to be honest with you. Originally, I didn't spend time with this story because I thought this cannot possibly be true. But it's true. And then the headlines got the better of me with all the news that's been happening, and I hadn't been able to revisit it. Now is the appropriate time. In Minnesota, a child rapist got pardoned by the governor of Minnesota, Tim Walz. The child rapist is an illegal alien who raped a kid and got a full pardon from Tim Walz. Because the government of the United States intended to deport the individual for being a criminal. And Tim Walz concluded that by pardoning the guy, they would be able to, the guy in the country, and it did not work. And I need you to understand that on Blue Sky, the white progressive opinion on Blue Sky was that it was far worse that this person was going to be deported from the United States than that this person raped a kid. And I need you to know, some of you are listening to me thinking, this is not real, Erickson. This cannot be true. This is true. And that is what Van Jones is referencing, that this Chevalier lady thinks that even if you are an illegal alien rapist, you cannot be deported. It is a crime against humanity to deport you from the United States of America. Van Jones is sounding the alarm. Let me play you some of this, Darlisa Chevalier.
3: Let me ask you overall, kind of on some of these issues. Of course, Israel was a big one. One of your staunchest positions in this campaign was against Israel and what they're doing in Gaza. You called it a genocide. So when you go to D.C., is it something you want to bring up right away? And how do you kind of envision that playing out?
4: You know, there are a number of bills that I'll sign on to on day one, and one of them is the Block the Bombs Act. Yeah. Because I do believe that what's happening is a genocide, and I believe that it's a moral injury to the American people that our tax dollars are being used to enact this genocide. And so I think that this plays out in every single policy decision that we will make, right? If you value life, that is going to reflect in how you think about health policy. That's going to play out in how you think about housing. That's going to play out in how you think about childcare. And so if you cannot stand against the genocide, right, it makes me wonder whether you can stand for the things that working people in this country need, whether that's healthcare, housing, a Green New Deal. All of those things are deeply important to the American people.
0: No, they're not important to the American people. They're important to the socialists who wanted to regress the country and destroy the country. And also, there was no genocide in Gaza. It does not matter whether you believe there is or not. There was not a genocide in Gaza. And if you, hey, pay attention to this. Pay attention to me here. If you believe there has been a genocide in Gaza, you are an ignorant person who is living your life full of lies. Live not by lies. To say there's a genocide in Gaza is to live a life guided by lies. And the Democratic Socialists will guide you in those lies so that you're a miserable, angry person who lives your life filled with lies, like there being a genocide in Gaza, which there was not. And by the way, if you are upset with how Israel treated Gaza, you should be upset at Hamas doing what they did on October 7th. And many of you are not. Those of you who believe there was a genocide in Gaza tend to give a pass to the homicidal maniacs who wiped out the Jews on October 7th and took some of them captive and held them in prison. And you spare not a concern for those people, but you're deeply concerned about an imaginary, made-up genocide. That is on you. That is not on me. Spare me your outrage at me telling you the truth. These people fill your life with lies, and you believe the lies because part of it is an inner anti-Semitism within you to begin with. This is Democratic Socialist Milot Kyros.
5: I think it's particularly important, not just for our community in Tigray, but communities of the global south, period, right? There's a certain reckoning that we are going to have with the global world order as it exists today, and the way that it fundamentally will have to shift going forward, right? The responsibility that we have as Americans, the recognition that is going to be required of us, of the exploitative and extractive nature that we play on the global scale and the global stage, is only going to be challenged if we are getting represented by people who understand that on a fundamental level, right? And that means getting more immigrants into office. That means getting more people who have heritage in the global south into office, because that's where those decisions are made specifically.
0: You got that? We need to get more immigrants who are hostile to our way of life in the United States to get into Congress. It's one of the things they're doing. Now, it's not per se the global south. That's a bit of stereotyping by these people. There are plenty of people from the global south who come to this country who reject socialism. But these people think we got to have more of these people who come straight to this country, and they do not assimilate into the country. They just take over. This is Hassan Piker, who was the keynote speaker for the College Democrats of America.
6: I got stopped by a cop who thought I was like making fun of Mao Zedong, which I never would. And never will. Mao Zedong is one of the great leaders of this world. Okay, a man who changed the entire universe, the entire planet. Okay, for real, for real. Yes, I mean there was a lot of excesses. Let's be real. But the People's Republic of China would not exist without Mao Zedong.
0: You got that? Mao Zedong was a hero. He got the little red book of Mao's sayings and said it was more important than the Bible. Guy loves Mao Zedong, a man who killed millions of people. And these are the voices that are rising in the Democratic Party. And you got guys like Van Jones saying, wait a second, this can't be. You got Democratic governors blowing up his phone saying, keep speaking. Notice the chicken politicians who are not speaking out as the Democratic Socialists try to take over the Democratic Party. We are watching in real time an internal coup of the Democratic Party being taken over by the Democratic Socialists, and the Democratic elected officials don't know what to do with it other than to give it light applause and pardon rapists to try to avoid their deportations. These people are insane, and they're about to become the leaders of a major political party.
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9: Fox News, I'm Therese Crowley. 10 straight days of CENTCOM airstrikes on Iran's ability to target commercial ships and U.S. Gulf bases. The fourth U.S. soldier killed by Iran strikes detonating an Iran drone in Iraq is identified as Sergeant Michael Swinton of Fayetteville, assigned to Fort Bragg. Treasury Secretary Scott Bessent tells Fox the U.S. has frozen millions in Iran assets.
10: We're going to keep pressing, but we're also going to marshal the resources and save the resources that we recover for the Iranian people when we get on the other side of
9: this. Fox News power ranking shows 68% of voters now disapprove of how President Trump is handling the economy. Former President Joe Biden loses a D.C. federal appeal allowing the release of his audio recordings with a ghostwriter that special counsel Robert Hur said showed an elderly man with a poor memory. 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
0: Hello there. Welcome. It is Eric Erickson here. Peter Drucker was an Austrian-American consultant, educator, philosopher. He covered modern management. He has this quote: "Manners are the lubricating oil of an organization. It is a law of nature that two moving bodies in contact with each other create friction. This is as true for human beings as it is for inanimate objects. Manners, simple things like saying please and thank you and knowing a person's name or asking after her family, enable two people to work together whether they like each other. Bright people, especially bright young people, often do not understand this. If analysis shows that someone's brilliant work fails again and again as soon as cooperation from others is required, it probably indicates a lack of courtesy, that is, a lack of manners." Now, Robert Heinlein, the writer, libertarian philosopher, also said, "Moving parts in rubbing contact require lubrication to avoid excessive wear. Honorifics and formal politeness provide lubrication where people rub together. Often the very young, the untraveled, the naive, the unsophisticated deplore these formalities as empty, meaningless, or dishonest and scorn to use them. No matter how pure their motives, they thereby throw sand into machinery that does not work too well at best." In other words, just being polite is social lubrication. It keeps society functioning. And, well, you know, turns out the Smithsonian thinks that it is whiteness.
16: Excuse me, sir?
17: Is it important to be polite?
16: Yes, sir.
17: It's also interesting because the same mass action toolkit that your organization has been promoting references politeness as a defining characteristic of white supremacy culture.
0: That's Brandon Gill, the congressman from Texas, interviewing the head of the Smithsonian. That's right. They say politeness is whiteness as opposed to the way society gets along. 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
18: ABC News, I'm Sherry Preston. 1,000 flights, many of them into and out of the Northeast, already canceled for today as a strong line of storms is expected to move into the region. Parts of New York and New Jersey still drying out from flash flooding over the weekend.
19: Other parts of the country are still reeling from deadly and devastating flooding. In Wayne County, Utah, 5 family members were killed during a camping trip after being swept away by a flash flood. The victims included a captain in the Provo Fire Department, his wife, and their 3 sons. A daughter who was not on the trip survived.
18: ABC Chief Meteorologist Ginger Z, Hurricane Bertha, actually Tropical Storm Bertha, churning in the Gulf, could make landfall as early as tomorrow. 6,000 people in Michigan alone now sickened with that parasitic bacteria linked to iceberg lettuce. President Trump meeting today with the president of Lebanon as the U.S. and Iran trade further airstrikes overnight. Another soldier killed in the Mideast identified. He is Sergeant Michael Swinton of Fayetteville, North Carolina. This is ABC News. A battle pitting the Department of Homeland Security against the Catholic Church is brewing along the U.S.-Mexico border.
16: In an attempt to extend the existing border wall, the Trump administration plans to use eminent domain to seize about 14 acres around Mount Cristo Rey, a religious site that draws about 40,000 pilgrims a year.
20: My team and I are looking at every way possible to stop it.
16: El Paso Congresswoman Veronica Escobar has filed legislation to stop the seizure of the property.
20: That doesn't mean that we don't believe there should be border security.
16: DHS says it has no plans to restrict access to Mount Cristo Rey from the U.S. side of the border. Jim Ryan, ABC News.
18: Four identical baby girls, quadruplets, born to a couple in Australia. The babies, born without the help of in vitro fertilization, started life as one fertilized egg that split not once, not twice, but three times into four different babies who all shared a placenta. One of the girls was named for the doctor who helped deliver them. Sherry Preston, ABC News.
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23: 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It is the 202nd day of the year, and Ernest Hemingway was born on this day in 1899. Some interesting research in recent years has found that the way that we dress can have a profound impact on our thoughts and behavior. A study at California State University found that casual attire can unconsciously lure us into a narrower thought process, inhibiting contemplation of broader or more abstract concepts. The psychology goes even further. When donning a white doctor's coat, people become more attentive. When told the same garment was a painter's jacket, the effect disappeared. Seems to confirm what Shakespeare and Mark Twain knew a long time ago. Clothes really do make the man. That's the Old Farmer's Almanac Radio Report. Learn more about everything at almanac.com.
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27: It will be some relief from the heat as we head towards Thursday and Friday. That's when highs will reach the 80s. In the meantime, with sunshine today and a light breeze out of the south, expect the high around 95. The heat index as high as 104 when you add in the humidity. Partly cloudy overnight with a low in the mid-70s. Clouds will increase on Wednesday with a few afternoon thunderstorms at a high of 92. And scattered thunderstorms on Thursday with a high hitting 89. I'm Jeff Marr from the Weather Channel.
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0: Hello and welcome. It is Eric Erickson here across the United States. The phone number, 877-973-7425. Should you wish to be on the program, I would be very, very happy to have you. I got to talk about a subject that I'm not comfortable talking about, so I will set the stage. As Charlie, Philip, and Fisher can tell you, so I grew up in Dubai. I actually... I didn't grow up in the country. When I was five, we moved overseas. And I remember, and this is going to sound like a very dumb thing to you guys, and I realize that, but I say that to set the stage here. My sister told me I got to be entertaining as well because she's driving my parents home from Tennessee to Louisiana. I think they're actually going to stop in Mississippi at my other sister's house. Hi, those of you on Super Talk listening. But I remember coming home one time, and it was my middle sister, Gretchen, and I. We were in Houston. We had landed, and the way we would typically fly is you'd go from Dubai to typically Amsterdam. You'd take KLM to Atlanta or Houston. And this time, for some reason, we went to Houston, and we were waiting for the Delta flight to take us from Houston to Baton Rouge, Louisiana. And we saw a black family. And it was a big deal because we really didn't grow up around black families in the Middle East. There wound up having one family move in for a while, and then they left. And I didn't really grow up. We would come home in the summer and would stay with my grandparents. And my grandparents, we lived in the deep south in Louisiana. My grandparents kind of lived on the edge between the black part of town and the white part of town. But growing up in the Middle East, I was not accustomed to race issues and race relations. I was oblivious to it. And so I have always been a little bit hesitant to spend time on race issues in the country, in large part because, one, I do think that there is a tendency on the right to be dismissive of racism because the Democrats claim everything the Democrats are opposed to is racist. Concurrent to that, there is real racism in the world. How do I know? Because I know there is sin, and racism is a sin, and you're not going to get rid of sin. You're not going to get rid of racism, and there are racist people, and we see a growing movement of people on the right. The white nationalists and a lot of the people who call themselves Christian nationalists, they're all just a bunch of racial people who obsess about race, and they seem to be more upset about a black woman being cast as Helena Troy, a fictitious person, than they are about the trans character. Racism is real. It's just not nearly as bad as the Democrats would have you believe. And in fact, because it's not as bad as the Democrats would have you believe, we're actually seeing particularly younger black voters in this country slowly drifting to the right. Now, the Democrats will tell you, Erickson, it's not a lot. It's 5 to 10%, maybe, at most, 5 to 10%. In close elections, that matters, and it's mattering. Look down in Florida where Ron DeSantis barely beat Andrew Gillum in 2018, barely beating, and crushed everybody 4 years later with black and Hispanic votes. Why? School choice became an issue. And the Democrats in Florida insisted they were going to get rid of school choice. And Ron DeSantis got younger black moms and Hispanic moms voting for him in large enough numbers that he had a landslide election for re-election in Florida after barely winning the first time. And again, it's because of issues like school choice. And black voters in the country, as the Democrats embrace policies that increase crime and increase joblessness and increase resentment, black voters are moving to the right. Look at Darylisa Chevalier, a black Hispanic woman in New York who lost black voters. The black voters voted for the Hispanic incumbent. Around the country, we're seeing black voters rejecting the far-left candidates. And when those far-left candidates get the nomination, those black voters stay home or they vote Republican. So what is the Democratic response to this? The Democratic response is not to shut out the Democratic Socialists. It is to up the racist racial rhetoric to try to make black voters scared. This is outgoing Congressman Al Green.
1: I don't think the president has a heart. He simply desires to do whatever he can to push people of color out of the country if he can. And he's doing it with the Haitians, he's doing it with the Latinos, and he's doing it with the blessings of my Republican colleagues in Congress, which is what is wrong.

0: You got that? Donald Trump doesn't have a heart, and he's pushing the black voters out of the country. He wants to push Hispanic voters out of the country, pushing all the non-white people out of the country. He's trying to push them out of the country. And the GOP is letting. This is James Tallarico down in Texas, the weirdo running for Senate.
1: Law enforcement is here to serve us. It is here to protect us. And too often, we see law enforcement weaponized against black and brown communities in this state. We have a deeply broken justice system. We have a deeply broken approach to policing.
0: You got that? We have a deeply broken approach. We need the police to serve the black communities and the Hispanic communities, and the police are failing us. James Tallarico is a weirdo, and Al Green is an angry man who is going to be out of Congress very soon, and yet they are stirring the racial pot. They're stirring the racial pot because it's the only trick they have in the book to try to keep non-white voters in the Democratic Party. Those non-white voters are, by the way, not going to vote for James Tallarico. The reason is because Tallarico is a super weirdo. You know, it was always kind of funny when Tim Walz tried to claim that it was the Republicans who were the weirdos. And all the Republicans were like, dude, you do not know weird because you are weird. And it just turns out and is exceedingly obvious that the Democrats are the super weirdos. The Democrats just say some of the most bizarre things you will ever hear on planet Earth. I mean, it is James Tallarico who loves the trans kids, and James Tallarico who thinks God is non-binary, and James Tallarico who thinks we need an open border. Well, he thought we need an open border with a welcome mat until it turned out that it was a polling issue, and now he says Joe Biden unsecured the border and it was terrible, et cetera, et cetera, et cetera, et cetera. We're going to be in for this for the next several months. The Democratic Party is getting overrun by the socialists. And the mainstream members of the Democratic Party know two things. You must understand this to understand how the general election is going to play out. One, the Democrats know that the Democratic Socialists long-term for the Democratic Party are bad news. Two, they know that the Democratic Socialists are not a majority of the elected Democrats. So if they get elected in November, the Democratic Socialists will be a festering disease within the party. But the majority of the elected officials, not the majority of the party as a whole, but the majority of the elected officials of the Democratic Party are not Democratic Socialists. And so the Democratic Party still wants to get elected. The Democratic Party thinks that they can take power and then extract the Democratic Socialists from them. They are foolish. They have allowed the parasite to invade the host. And they will not have explosive diarrhea. They will have a situation like Alien, where the Democratic Socialists will burst forth from the chests of the Democratic Party and take over and destroy the Democratic Party, leaving only behind the Alpha Socialist. But for now, the Democrats don't realize it. For now, they think they can contain it and they can extract it. And so what they're doing is the same old playbook. And it really is the same old playbook the Democrats have done forever. Just call Republicans racist enough and hope that people believe it. There's a problem for the Democrats now. There are racists rising on the right, and I want you to be real careful here because you can't talk about the one without talking about the other. The people who dismiss the Patriot Front as an SPLC-funded group, it's not true. We now have the identities of a number of these Patriot Front guys, and it's the anti-Semitic racist pastors of America. We have Mike Collins, the Senate candidate in Georgia. His son-in-law is an anti-Semite and a defender of the Patriot Front, which is a white nationalist racist group. So, yeah, you got a guy running for the United States Senate in Georgia as a Republican against a Jewish Democrat whose son-in-law is an anti-Semite and a racist white nationalist, or at least a defender of a racist white nationalist group. Good luck, Republicans. Told you. You've got the Patriot Front protesting around the country.

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3: Fox News, I'm Therese Crowley. 10 straight days of CENTCOM airstrikes on Iran's ability to target commercial ships and U.S. Gulf bases. The fourth U.S. soldier killed by Iran strikes detonating an Iran drone in Iraq is identified as Sergeant Michael Swinton of Fayetteville, assigned to Fort Bragg. Treasury Secretary Scott Bessent tells Fox the U.S. has frozen millions in Iran assets.
4: We're going to keep pressing, but we're also going to marshal the resources and save the resources that we recover for the Iranian people when we get on the other side of
3: it. Fox News power ranking shows 68% of voters now disapprove of how President Trump is handling the economy. Former President Joe Biden loses a D.C. federal appeal allowing the release of his audio recordings with a ghostwriter that special counsel Robert Hur said showed an elderly man with a poor memory. 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
10: Sweltering heat continues this afternoon and tomorrow, as we'll see temperatures in the mid-90s. Heat index values around 104. Winds will remain light, a muggy low tonight, 75. Rain and storm chances begin to go up late tomorrow into Thursday, bringing the increased threat of heavy rain and flash flooding concerns. Richard DeWedding at the Weather Channel.
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2: Ladies and gentlemen, boys and girls, this hour of the program is brought to you by Van Allen Golf. I have one of their putters with the bronze face. It is incredible. And I have found a new use for my Van Allen Golf putter. Jimmy and Jason, if you guys are listening, you know what it is also great? It's not just great at making phenomenal putts. I got over 35 feet with a putt from my Van Allen Golf putter. I also was able last night to pick up and remove from my yard a dead snake that I believe a hawk must have dropped and scared the Jesus out of me when I saw it in the yard and then realized it was dead and I didn't have a broom or anything immediately handy, and I was able to get my putter and carry it off Ugh. Oh, I hate snakes. Text golf to 33777, and you too can get a fine putter and snake remover from Van Allen Golf, vanallengolf.com. 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Now, we have other things that we must discuss, including the economy. Some of you are not going to be happy with me when you hear what I have to say, but I'm telling you God's honest truth. And also, in Nicaragua, Daniel Ortega, the communist that Bernie Sanders helped get elected. This is very important you understand this. Bernie Sanders helped Daniel Noriega, Daniel Ortega get elected. Daniel Ortega is Nicaragua's longest-serving president. He's a communist dictator, and he was elevated into his position with the help of Bernie Sanders, the senator from Vermont, who bragged about helping Ortega get elected. And Ortega has now canceled all future elections in Nicaragua. It turns out you can vote yourself into communism, but you are never allowed to vote yourself out of communism. It is like a roach motel for despotism. Once you go in, you're not getting out, folks. Hotel California, Roach Motel, whatever you want to call it, that's communism. Bernie Sanders helped elevate it in Nicaragua. 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
20: A warning from the Oval Office. I'm Lisa Brady, Fox News, as the U.S. and Iran keep fighting.
21: Following a week and a half of deadly airstrikes, President Trump warned Iran.
22: Honestly, they haven't seen anything yet. We've been nice. We've been nice.
21: During a meeting with Lebanon's president, President Trump told reporters the U.S. will soon hit Pickaxe Mountain, a suspected nuclear site where Iran is believed to have transferred centrifuges. At the same time, the president is pushing back on suggestions. Talks between the two countries are over.
22: You don't know what the dialogue is behind the scenes, that they want to meet desperately to try and end it because they're getting decimated.
21: But President Trump says unless Iran is ready to meet in a meaningful way, he has no interest.
20: Fox's Jared Halpern at the White House. On the diplomatic front, Iran's interior minister visiting a key mediator in the conflict, Pakistan. For the region, the Lebanese leader telling President Trump they have a shared vision.
23: It's about time for Lebanon and for the whole region
0: to be stable and secure.
20: Lebanon and Israel have a new framework aimed at protecting Israel from Iran-backed Hezbollah militants in southern Lebanon. Medical payments to two states are now frozen as part of a federal fraud crackdown.
1: HHS Secretary Robert F. Kennedy Jr. with a warning to California and Minnesota that the department is withholding more than $1 billion in federal Medicaid payments until the states turn over additional documentation over what the department describes as suspected fraud and noncompliance.
4: You will not receive taxpayer dollars until you prove that those payments are legitimate.
1: HHS also saying the Biden administration abandoned oversight on Medicaid spending, in which millions of dollars has been flagged as going to dead people.
20: Fox's Jeff Manasso. The fraud task force says it's protecting taxpayer dollars. Democrats in Congress argue the Trump agenda is making life less affordable. 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
20: Tropical storm Bertha is gaining strength with warnings growing along the U.S. Gulf Coast.
36: A U.S. Air Force Hurricane Hunter plane finds Tropical Storm Bertha's winds are getting faster. She's now at 60-mile-an-hour winds as of 11 a.m. Eastern and is positioned about 70 miles south-southwest of Panama City, Florida. There's now a tropical storm warning from Panama City Beach, Florida to Terrebonne Parish, Louisiana. Wind, rain, and storm surge all continue to be risks along the northern Gulf Coasts. Rainfall could exceed 4 inches in some locations. In Miami, Eben Brown, Fox News.
20: A suspected gas explosion is blamed for at least 12 deaths in India, with rescuers racing to find at least 13 others missing. That explosion collapsing part of a tunnel under construction at a hydropower project and churning up toxic levels of gas at the disaster site near the Chinese border. A tug of war over prediction markets lands on Capitol Hill, with the Commodities Future Trading Commission continuing to argue operators like Kalshear under the commission's derivatives umbrella, not gambling sites, which multiple states and tribal nations are challenging.
37: Some lawmakers here on Capitol Hill would like to see sports betting and casino games banned on these apps and also give some power back to the states to see these apps taxed like they would with a casino or a sports betting app. Keep in mind here, these prediction markets, they do fall under the CFTC, but are largely unregulated. This House subcommittee hearing today here on the Hill is not random. It's happening at a time where the CFTC is holding a comment period to look into more possible rules for prediction markets. The gaming industry would argue that prediction markets offer gambling without having to abide by state and tribal rules, bypassing traditional licensing and taxes.
20: Fox Business's Darren Botello. Again, the CFTC is the Commodity Futures Trading Commission. And Lisa Brady, Fox News.
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10: Sweltering heat continues this afternoon and tomorrow, as we'll see temperatures in the mid-90s. Heat index values around 104. Winds will remain light, a muggy low tonight, 75. Rain and storm chances begin to go up late tomorrow into Thursday, bringing the increased threat of heavy rain and flash flooding concerns. Richard DeWedding at the Weather Channel.
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0: Welcome. It is Eric Erickson here across the fruited plain from sea to shining sea. 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It is not kid appropriate, but it will be a great time for you and your friends. I will be hanging out with the crowd. There's a great hotel nearby. We're keeping the cost as low as we possibly can. We would love to have you come. Text show to 33777. I got to talk about the economy. I want to begin with a random story that's not about the Odyssey. Everybody's still divided about the... It's a good movie. I did not know... Do you know where the largest IMAX screen in the nation is? I had no idea until a buddy of mine on Twitter put it up. I really thought he was making it up, but he's not. Pooler, Georgia. You have no idea where Pooler, Georgia is. Savannah, Georgia. I have no idea why the largest IMAX screen in the country is in Pooler, Georgia. I assumed it was the Lincoln Square one in New York City. And this buddy of mine saw a tweet about Lincoln City, or Lincoln, whatever, in New York City, Lincoln Square. And he's like, actually, the one in Pooler, Georgia is slightly bigger. I had no idea. I looked it up. Sure enough, it is. There are 25 IMAX theaters in the United States of America. Just 25. Do you know why there are not more IMAX theaters in the United States? Christopher Nolan is doing his best to salvage IMAX. I'm taking my kids. I'm going to be on vacation next week. We are going to Lake Burton up in North Georgia to Clayton. We found a house on the side of a mountain that looks out over the lake. And I will be taking my kids on the hour or 5 minute drive down to Buford, Georgia, to the closest IMAX theater to actually see The Odyssey in 70 millimeter. My son has now seen it three times. He loves this movie, wants to see it a fourth time on IMAX. My daughter has decided she wants to see it on IMAX. 70 millimeter. There are only 25 theaters nationwide. Do you know why? They lost the ability to make IMAX theaters. I thought this was urban legend, like having the biggest theater in Pooler, Georgia. No, it's true. The IMAX engineers built these cameras and projectors in the 1980s, and they've retired or died. They don't have the institutional knowledge to be able to rebuild the 70-millimeter projectors. I had no idea. It's a true story. IMAX confirms that this is true, that they are working to try to reverse engineer, but that requires sacrificing a projector, disassembling it, and seeing the parts so that they can figure out how to rebuild it. And part of the problem as well is that they no longer make the parts. IMAX, when it came out, was not the commercial success that it is today. The cameras are bulky, they're loud, they were built before technology caught up with them, and so they gave up on them. There are most of the IMAX theaters in the country are tied to planetariums and stuff like that, showing older movies about space and documentaries, but they don't have the ability to build them. This reminds me of Plant Vogel. Again, this is in Georgia. It is the first nuclear power plant. There were going to be two nuclear power plants built in the United States. One was going to be in South Carolina, one was going to be in Georgia. Westinghouse, which is the big engineering company and technology company that pioneered nuclear power plant production in the United States, went bankrupt. And in South Carolina, they made the decision to give up on the nuclear power plant. They'd already started construction. They gave it up. In Georgia, to the Public Safety Commission and said, look, it's going to be more expensive for everybody. But we think long-term it's going to be a better thing if you will allow us to have the cost overruns and build this nuclear power plant. We're going to have baseload power that's clean, renewable power. And to their credit, the Public Service Commission, which is an elected group of people, they said, okay, go for it. And several of them lost their positions. They lost re-election because power rates went up in Georgia. And the reason the rates went up is because Georgia Power decided they needed to build this nuclear power plant in part for the institutional memory. All the major nuclear pioneers of the day are dead. We had to relearn how to build a nuclear power plant in the United States of America. And thanks to Georgia Power and the Georgia Public Service Commission, the entire nation owes the state of Georgia and Georgia Power a debt of gratitude for plowing ahead. And now there are other nuclear power plants set to be built in the nation. But those plants could not be built but for this Plant Vogtle here in Georgia being built to retrain engineers in the United States on how to build a nuclear power plant. It's not a sign of health in a country where the institutional memory of legacy engineering projects fades away. It is a sign of health for a country where we recapture, relearn, and rebuild that institutional memory, which we have done with nuclear power now in the country. IMAX, I hope they can figure out how to build more IMAX projectors. There are weakening signs about the health of our society. You all know it. The rise of legalized marijuana for recreational purposes. Every major city in the country, even in states where it's not legal, smells like weed. The rise of prosecutors who will not prosecute crimes like marijuana possession because they decide it's just not worth it. It's not popular. They're progressive prosecutors. And when you, as an elected official, substitute your sense of right and wrong for what the law says, you breed a disrespect for the law. And like I said yesterday, I should write a book on just we can remember things that are true. We can remember things and we know what works. And unfortunately, these ideas are also pervasive within the Trump administration. Joe Biden wrecked the American economy. Larry Summers, who had been a Treasury Secretary for Obama, an economic advisor for Barack Obama, he was very upfront. He was very direct. He said, before Joe Biden was sworn into office, Joe Biden, if you do this massive COVID bailout program, you will destroy the American economy. Inflation will go out of control. And Joe Biden said, I know better. And they came up with something called modern monetary theory, where a group of socialists decided that we can spend our way to prosperity. And that we will not have inflation. In fact, their solution was if inflation starts to perk up, you just tax people. You raise taxes, and that'll kill off inflation. That was their theory. Larry Summers and other mainstream economists said, no, that is not true. That is not true. Joe Biden ignored the mainstream economists and went with the kooks. And they did not keep the odd knowledge. They had a lot of odd knowledge that was not kept. It was created. And they broke the country and wrecked the economy. And they caused inflation. And Donald Trump got reelected as a result. But there's a problem. I could nuance this diplomatically to avoid offending some of you. But I'm not going to, and my apologies in advance. Some of you are going to get offended. It's not my intention to offend you. It's just the truth. When you get to a certain age, you begin to believe the past is perfect. C.S. Lewis, Screwtape Letters, the 15th letter. Screwtape advised Wormwood, you got to keep the human invested in the past or the future, never the present, because the present's where you find God. The present is as close as you'll ever be to God, because God's here in the here and now. Screwtape advised Wormwood to keep everybody obsessed about the future, but if you can't, keep them obsessed about the past. When you get to a certain age, when you're old, you idealize the past. Our president is 80 years old. And his senior economic advisors are themselves about 80 years old. And they idealize the past. In particular, the 1950s comes up. It's the post-war boom in the United States. Baby boom, housing boom, economic boom before crash. J.D. Vance and the isolationists, they also favor the 1950s because it was while the Americans were striding the world stage but also focused at home as people were returning from war. And this conflation of events and obsessing about 1950 has brought back the failed economic policies of the 1950s, like tariffs. Joe Biden wrecked the economy by concocting new economic theory, advanced to the future, and Donald Trump has wrecked the economy further by doing passé failed economic policies and resurrecting them from the ash heap of history. This is from the White House. The secretary, I believe that's the Secretary of Treasury, has informed and advised me of his opinion that despite the benefits from the aluminum tariff regime, the domestic production and supply of primary aluminum, which is critical to the United States economy and defense industrial base, is still an insufficient supply. In the secretary's view, it is important to modify the aluminum tariff regime in a way to more effectively encourage increased domestic production of primary aluminum. To ensure that the aluminum tariff regime continues to effectively address the national security threat found in my proclamation, the secretary recommends I establish an incentive for companies to engage in building new facilities capable of producing primary aluminum, expanding facilities to become capable of producing primary aluminum, or refurbishing outdated facilities. The secretary recommends I do this by allowing those companies or their designated representatives to import a quantity of primary aluminum corresponding to the reasonable anticipated annual production of primary aluminum for the new project at a reduced tariff rate. The president of the United States took Joe Biden's wrecked economy and decided to do more damage to it by putting on a tariff regime that he convinced you would repatriate domestic supply and production in this country, and it has not done so. It's wrecked it. We now have even more reduced aluminum supply in this country. According to the inflation report from last month, the price of new cars has gone down. Do you know why the price of cars has gone down? Because demand for the cars has gone down. The cost is still high to build them. Steel is tariffed. Aluminum is tariffed. Talk to most home builders in the United States, and they too will tell you that the materials for home building in this country have gone up because of tariffs, wood tariffs, aluminum tariffs, steel tariffs. They've all impacted homes. The president of the United States took Joe Biden's wrecked economy and decided, you know what? I can wreck it even more by putting tariffs in, a failed economic policy from the 1950s. He got a bunch of people who were socially conservative socialists to vilify free trade and claim that free trade is what's ailing this country. Free trade and liberal economic policy, they tied it into liberalism as a political ideology. I've got friends of mine who think that free trade and global trade are what has caused the social collapse of this country. No, you know what's caused the social collapse of this country? People started getting divorces at high rates, stopped going to church, and the American public school system failed kids in learning and understanding. We've had to outsource a lot from this country because we've gotten stupider as a people, and you people are blaming free market economics for it. It has nothing to do with free market economics. It has everything to do with the social left polluting our schools, indoctrinating our kids, and you people on the right being perfectly happy with licentiousness. And I will note that many of the people who get most upset about free trade wrecking this country are the people who profess Jesus and never actually go to church. They have no actual relationship to a local church. They're just angry boomers online and angry young people in think tanks in Washington, D.C., who have no actual relationship to a church community. And they've decided that free market economics has destroyed the country, when actually it's the tariff regime you people like that are wrecking the country, that are driving up the cost of houses. We know how things work in this country. We have lost institutional knowledge in this country on how to do things. We're trying to get that knowledge back. And the president's tariff regime is driving up the cost of getting that knowledge back, of building new power plants, of building cars in this country, of building houses in this country. And you people are doubling down on the tariffs because it's the economic ideal of the 1950s, because you've decided to dwell in the past instead of the present, where you've got socialism on the rise because people are falling behind because Joe Biden wrecked the economy and Donald Trump's solution was to wreck it more instead of fixing it by re-embracing what works, which is the power of free markets to drive down costs and elevate people out of poverty. And until you get in your head that the free market actually is the good thing and not the bad thing, you're going to see the socialists keep rising as more people fall behind and brew in resentment.
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5: Fox News, I'm Gianna DeLosi. President Trump hosting the president of Lebanon at the White House in a visit focused on implementing a U.S. brokered agreement to disarm Hezbollah and secure the Israeli military withdrawal from the country.
6: There's a Hezbollah problem. But we've done some things that I think the world will take notice. Again, it's been a very badly treated place and country, and we're going to have it properly treated and treated with respect that it deserves.
5: Now comes as Iran and the U.S. trade strikes for the 10th straight day.
7: This morning, there were strikes into Bahrain. Sirens were going off inside of that country as Iran began firing at U.S. targets there. Iran also lodging missiles and drones at Jordan and Kuwait's power and water plants overnight.
5: It's Fox's Aisha Hasni. 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
0: Hello, America. How are you? I hope it is not blazing hot wherever you are, because it sure is hot and muggy where I am. The phone number, if you want to be on the program, 877-973-7425. Be patient. I promise when I come back, I am going to take your phone calls. I have had a lot to say. We still got more to talk about, including, I mentioned the power plants. Wait until you hear the massive number of nuclear power plants China intends to build. But I have to first highlight a great tweet from a dear friend of mine, Dan McLaughlin, baseball crank. He writes at National Review now. He got his start at Red State, where I was in charge. And he wrote this. Karl Marx and Frederick Douglass were both born in 1818. Marx grew up in comfort. Frederick Douglass grew up a slave. Marx thought the world owed him more comfort. Douglass demanded liberty and said he'd take care of the rest. This comes as new data, which we will get into, shows that you know who the Democratic Socialists of America are? They are highly educated white kids from upper income families who are making $30,000 to $60,000 a year. They are deeply, deeply resentful of their place in life. And the result is that they've turned socialists. It is the politics of envy and covetousness, which we will get to. But first, your phone calls and the Chinese power plants when we come back, 877-973-7425, if you wish to be on the program. 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
17: ABC News, I'm Michelle Franzen. The U.S. has carried out 10 straight days of airstrikes targeting Iranian sites. President Trump at the White House, hosting Lebanon's president today, told reporters the damage is significant to Iran's defense systems along the coast and aimed at getting the Strait of Hormuz reopened.
18: Nobody knows, except the Iranians, the damage that we've done to them. We have done damage that will take them 20, 25 years to recover from. So if we left tomorrow, we had a big success. but we're not leaving tomorrow.
17: The president also says Iran will pay a big price for the strikes at a U.S. base in Jordan Friday that killed two U.S. service members. The FDA is still trying to confirm the source of the cyclosporiasis outbreak across states in the U.S. That investigation focusing on lettuce and testing samples from Taylor Farms sourced in Mexico. The company issuing a recall out of an abundance of caution. And Tropical Storm Bertha churning in the Gulf, expected to make landfall tomorrow. This is ABC News. A 34-year-old woman in Australia has conceived and delivered identical quadruplets without the help of fertility treatments. The odds for such a birth are 1 in 15 million. Dr. Alexis Bendall is an obstetrician at Royal Brisbane and Women's Hospital. She says she's honored to be part of the amazing births.
19: One fertilized egg that then splits not once, not twice, but three times into four different babies, who then share a placenta. That is just incredible.
17: President Trump said he had a very good conversation with the new British Prime Minister, Andy Burnham, adding the two leaders will meet in the not-too-distant future to discuss topics of mutual interest. Here's ABC's Guy Davies.
20: There are enormous challenges. I mean, economic and security and this general sense of lack of trust in the main political parties, the Labour Party and the Conservative Party.
17: Andy Burnham is the UK's seventh prime minister in a decade. Michelle Franzen, ABC News.
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23: This is a Bloomberg Money Minute. A big merger in the auto tire business. Mavis Tire has agreed to buy the private equity-owned Pep Boys chain for about $700 million. That'll add 800 Pep Boys locations to the 3,600 Mavis outlets in the U.S. and Canada. The U.S. and Iran trading missile attacks for a 10th day in a row overnight. That is helping send oil higher. It's now above $85 a barrel, while stocks are higher thanks to a run on chipmaker and AI stocks. This comes just ahead of some big-name tech earnings tomorrow from Tesla and Alphabet. Right now, you have the Dow and the S&P 500 each up about 1%, the tech-heavy NASDAQ 1.3% higher. And President Trump is vowing to slap 50% tariffs on Canadian imports starting next month. That includes wine, cement, even hockey sticks. The Trump administration claiming that Canada is discriminating against the U.S., and it's using a Depression-era tariff law that has never been used before. Tom Busby, Bloomberg Radio.
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27: Sweltering heat continues this afternoon and tomorrow, as we'll see temperatures in the mid-90s. Heat index values around 104. Winds will remain light, a muggy low tonight, 75. Rain and storm chances begin to go up late tomorrow into Thursday, bringing the increased threat of heavy rain and flash flooding concerns. Richard DeWedding at the Weather Channel.
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0: Hello and welcome. It is Eric Erickson here. The phone number is 877-973-7425. Should you wish to be on the program, I'd be very, very, very happy to have you. Now, ladies and gentlemen, I want to take some phone calls before we move into the power issue. I want to start with Jim. Welcome to the show, sir. How are you?
1: I'm well. How are you?
0: Great. What's going on?
1: Well, I think you're absolutely correct about, yes, the Democrats need to get a hold of their crazies, but one of the things that would help them get at them is if we got a hold of our crazies. I can remember back in, I think it was 2010, we had over the House, but we couldn't get the Senate in any way, shape, or form. And part of the reasons, we had just some kooks running for office. I think it was Maryland where we had a woman who, that's a blue state or sometimes purple state, but we had put up a conservative Christian pro-lifer, all those check all my boxes, but in a blue state where she would never win. So we nominated her, found out she also had some kooky past, and that just was even worse. And there were at least two or three states where Senate candidates were just not ready for prime.
0: Oh, yeah, yeah. Look, for example, I think you're talking about Christine O'Donnell in Delaware, who was a conservative pro-lifer
1: Delaware.
0: Who had to do an ad. That's the famous I am not a witch person. Yeah, look, we've got to regulate. This is one of the big things that I'm an advocate of is we've got to police our own side because look at what's happening to the Democratic Party. Patriot Front, the white nationalists, the Christian nationalists, the left is literally electing these people to office. Police our own side. It gets me a perfect segue here to John in Jacksonville, Florida. John, welcome to the show.
2: Thanks, Eric. I agree with you 100%. We should call out anti-Semitism, whether it's on the right or the left. But I think that the left often tries to equate a moral equivalency between groups that you just mentioned, which to my knowledge are mostly nonviolent, with groups like Antifa or the Free Palestine crowd on the campuses, which are clearly violent. And I, in my mind, those are not morally equivalent.
0: So here's my view is they're not necessarily morally equivalent at the moment. There's a size issue. The Patriot Front is a small group, thankfully. Antifa is a national group that is funded by left-wing billionaires, and they've gotten the entire media to pretend they don't exist. It's a big issue. However, as much as Antifa is socialist communist, a lot of the Patriot Front guys are actually socialists as well. They're not free market. They want to be in charge of the economy. And the difference, of course, is that on our side, we're not getting these people elected. They are not getting elected in office, to my knowledge. Now, I realize people say, well, they cover their face. So do the Antifa guys. Except we got Democrats who are defending Antifa, saying it's no big deal, and they're a group of social agitators for change. There is not an elected Republican official in the country that is defending the Patriot Front, saying, oh, these guys mean well. Their heart's in the right place. I don't have a single Republican out there saying that. On the Democratic Party side, to the extent they're even willing to admit Antifa exists, they are, well, they're defending these sorts of people. And these sorts of people are agitating for regressive policies. Let me go back to this Van Jones clip. Because he says it. This is, again, this is Van Jones, and just listen to his description of the Democratic Socialists of America and the things they want.
3: I am tired of a set of people on the very far left in the Democratic Party. Ideas that are literally insane, nutty, moronic, bigoted, are not progressive, they're regressive, and they should not be in our party.
0: They are regressive, not progressive. Now I'm going to blow your mind. In China, they're building as many nuclear power plants as the rest of the world combined. India is building 8. Russia is building 7. Egypt is building 4. Turkey is building 4. South Korea, 4. Bangladesh, 2. Japan, 2. Ukraine, 2. United Kingdom, 2. Argentina, 1. Brazil, 1. Iran, 1. Pakistan, 1. Slovakia, 1. Hungary, 1. This is according to the World Nuclear Association, with data compiled by Goldman Sachs. Isn't it funny? They think Iran is building a nuclear reactor. China is building 39. 39 nuclear reactors. The United States, 0. Big goose egg for the United States. 0 nuclear reactors being built in the United States. We are literally tilting at windmills in the United States. Well, China's building 39. You know how many coal-fired power plants China is building? 100. 100. And the left is attacking the United States for climate emissions when China's polluting the world more than the United States. Our emissions as a nation have gone down. China's continued to go up, and the left keeps attacking the United States and not China. Isn't that curious? Look, it's not just the data centers. There is a story at Semaphore today. Tech stocks rebounded after a recent slump driven by fears of an AI bubble. Shares in chipmaker Samsung and TSMC in particular saw big gains from comparative lows as investors bet that semiconductor demand would continue. But according to Nikkei, financial statements from Alphabet, Amazon, Meta, Microsoft, and Oracle revealed hidden debt of $1.65 trillion, up eightfold in 4 years as they race to build data centers. Though the firms expect future earnings to exceed those debts, the market is showing concerns that they're not going to. Apple could be one of the big winners here. Apple could be a real big winner. Because Apple has taken the wait-and-see, go-slow approach. I am, full disclosure, playing with the new Siri beta, and it is better than it has been, but it's still got problems. Claude is still way better than Siri. I wish Apple would just buy Anthropic and be done with it. Anthropic, Claude is so good. Nonetheless, we have power concerns in this country, but, you know, interestingly enough, the states that are building the most data centers in this country, their power bills are going down. Here in Georgia, we're building way more data centers than New York, and Georgia Power just cut rates in Georgia, while in New York, the rates are going up for people, even though they're not building as many data centers. Why? Because it's a supply constraint. In Georgia, we got solar, we got wind, we've got nuclear power, coal plants, natural gas plants. I wish they would expand and build more power plants in Georgia. Frankly, I think, given the way things are going in Georgia, it would behoove Georgia Power to rebuild some of these plants that they've torn down and maybe make them natural gas, maybe not coal, but rebuild. So you got the space. What is the plant? Shearer here near me. I watched that smokestack fall over on the ground when you blew it up. Go rebuild it. Easier said than done. Let me spend Georgia Power's money. Nonetheless, in states like Georgia and in states like Kansas and in states like Idaho and in states like Wyoming, where they are putting more power on the power grid, those states are seeing their rates go down, even as the power companies are investing. China is going to build 39 nuclear power plants and this year 100 coal-fired power plants, and the environmentalists in this country wish us to degrade our capacity. I mentioned at the beginning of this hour that you can't build new IMAX projectors in this country. There are 25 IMAX theaters in the United States, and we're maxed out. We're maxed out because they lost the institutional knowledge to build the projectors. We have lost the institutional knowledge to build nuclear power plants in this country, and Georgia Power invested in building one. It's part of Southern Company, publicly traded company, invested in the knowledge to build them so they can start building more nuclear power plants, which we need in the United States in order to boost the clean, renewable power, the baseload power. Baseload power, for those of you who don't know, I talk about it a lot, but baseload power is the power where if you turn on the light switch, the power is there immediately. Baseload power can be hydroelectric. Baseload power can be nuclear, it can be coal, and it can be natural gas, and the left would say battery, but not really if the battery is empty. What baseload power is not is solar and wind, because if you turn on your switch at night and your grid is solar power, there's no power coming. If you turn on your switch at night and the wind is not blowing, there's no wind coming. Baseload power is the power you summon. Remember when Texas had that ice storm come through a couple years ago and all the power went out? It was because Texas didn't have enough baseload capacity. It had one nuclear power plant. It had torn down coal. It had replaced everything with windmills and solar, and the ice on the solar plants and the ice on the windmills stopped the windmills from spinning and covered the solar plants, and you didn't have any baseload power. It is an interesting situation to see that the left is really upset about us trying to expand baseload power in this country when they're not upset about China, except it's not interesting. You knew it was going to happen. These people are funded by China. There is a story about a right-wing agitation group that is opposed to AI data centers in this country. And the AI data centers, they call themselves something like Humans First or whatnot. They're a supposed grassroots group of ordinary Americans who want to hold AI accountable. And they had a protest, and they put up pictures of the protest, and people paused the shots. It's AI-generated pictures. It's not even real. They had a supposed

0: also lodging missiles and drones at Jordan and Kuwait's power and water plants overnight.
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6: Sweltering heat continues this afternoon and tomorrow, as we'll see temperatures in the mid-90s. Heat index values around 104. Winds will remain light. A muggy low tonight, 75. Rain and storm chances begin to go up late tomorrow into Thursday, bringing the increased threat of heavy rain and flash flooding concerns. Richard DeWedding at the Weather Channel.
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7: He may not tell you what you want to hear, but he tells you what you need to hear. 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
8: I do. I tell you what you need to hear. And you need to hear this. I'm going to start rebuilding my recipe emails. I've been doing some filming. I'm going to bring in a friend who's a great video production person who helps us already and going to film me doing my cinnamon roll recipe. I need to find a kitchen out of my house, though. I'm sure there's one near me that I can just rent out to do some filming in because it gets a little crowded in the kitchen with my wife has gotten into sourdough and whatnot. But if you text recipe, singular, not plural, recipe, singular, no S on the end, just recipe to 33777, going to fire back up the recipe list. Been working on some recipes. I will push them out, including my barbecue sauce. So y'all know I like to smoke meats. I got a Rec-Tec. I wish I could get Rec-Tec to advertise, but I probably give them enough free advertising. They feel like they don't have to because they're great. If you want a great pellet grill, a Rec-Tec. Don't get the Traeger. Get the Rec-Tec. It's going to last you longer. It's going to be better. It's going to get hotter. It's a wonderful device made in Augusta, Georgia, no less. Nonetheless, so I started, a buddy of mine gave me his barbecue sauce recipe, and I was like, I like this, but I think I can make it more to my palate. And I have tinkered and tinkered and tinkered and tinkered and tinkered over the years, and now I give it to friends of mine, and I'm like, here, this is your base. You get it to your flavor profile that you want, and holy moly, do I love it. I served these Wagyu steak sliders the other night on my porch, and I always make this barbecue sauce for it, and anyone who has them can attest. It's phenomenal. I love the barbecue sauce. It's great on chicken and turkey, and anyway, I'll get that recipe out to you. I did the video. I got to put it all together. They're starting to make me. It's becoming just a new job, though, is the downside. Nonetheless, text recipe to 33777. I do love to cook, y'all. I got a tomahawk steak. So my buddy, I mentioned yesterday, Ben Palmer, if you want to follow a really great account, Grill This, Smoke That on Instagram, TikTok, wherever fine cooking videos are posted, I'm sure Ben posts. Mentioned yesterday, he sent me a note and said, I heard you talked about me. Yes, I did, because he's brilliant. And I saw him smoking a tomahawk ribeye, super thick one. I was like, you know what? Dang it, I can do that. And I made a cowboy butter with the basil and the rosemary and the thyme and the red pepper and the really rich European butter. And I put it on top of the smoker and let it all smoke. And then I seared it. It was phenomenal. Not a scrap left. I guess I'm going to have to film doing that as well. Philip, I know what we're having in 2 weeks when I get back from vacation. I'm going to do it all over again. The tomahawk steak. It was great. I'll put these recipes up. Now, when we come back, on a serious note, I got real serious stuff to talk to you about. Covetousness. You know, Silver used to be at 538. Now he's got his own thing. He's done a deep dive on the data. Who are the Democratic Socialists? It is kids from upper income families who believe they are entitled to position in life and they do not have it. It's just like the communists of the day. The Frederick Engels and the Karl Marxes of the world were from an upper income class. And they decided that they were not getting what they should by right have by virtue of their position in life, and they came up with communism. The communists are a bunch of people who have embraced the 10th commandment as a way of life. to covet instead of not coveting. I wrote about it this morning. I got some thoughts on it. I got to weave this data together from Nate Silver. It's a very interesting data on who these people are, and there is a way to combat them and push back. And unfortunately, I don't know that the Trump administration is intellectually capable of doing it, because it would require them to give up on some of their failed economic ideas like tariffs in order to stimulate the economy and get people away from socialism. We'll discuss that when we come back. But first, I need to tell you about my Perfectly Snug mattress topper, because I love it. Y'all, this is not a company that I'm advertising because I'm paid to advertise them, although they do pay me. I'm advertising it because I got one, because I wanted one, and I loved it. 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
12: They haven't seen anything yet. I'm Lisa Brady, Fox News. That warning from President Trump to Iran.
13: We have done damage that will take them 20, 25 years to recover from. So if we left tomorrow, we had a big success. But we're not leaving tomorrow.
12: As fighting continues along the Strait of Hormuz, the president telling reporters the U.S. will soon hit a suspected nuclear site and that the U.S. will take care of business if Iran-backed Houthi rebels in Yemen follow through on threats to blockade ships in another critical strait. All of this during an Oval Office meeting with Lebanon's president.
13: And we are going to solve a lot of problems. We've already solved some of them for Lebanon.
12: Lebanon and Israel have a new framework aimed at stopping Iran-backed militants in southern Lebanon from launching attacks on Israel.
13: There's a Hezbollah problem, but we've done some things that I think the world will take notice.
12: The president saying the two leaders would discuss reports that Israeli forces had fired in the early stages of a pilot program for Lebanese forces to move in as Israel withdraws. President Trump says the upcoming midterm elections do not affect his actions with Iran, but the conflict and the deaths of at least three more U.S. service members since Friday are part of the Democrat criticism of the president.
14: They died because Donald Trump and his rubber stamp Republicans entered a war of choice with no strategy.
12: House Democratic Caucus Vice Chair Ted Lieu also accusing the administration of a lack of planning and defensive munitions. The War Secretary and Joint Chiefs Chair due before a Senate hearing later this hour, defending the president's request for an additional $87 billion in funding as the president weighs expanded operations, while also still saying the door remains open to diplomacy if Iran is ready to meet in a meaningful way. 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
12: A lower court's order for a pro-Palestinian advocate to be released from ICE detention is reversed by a federal appeals court.
15: The New York City-based 2nd U.S. District Court of Appeals ruled Mohsen Madawi must continue his legal fight to avoid deportation. Madawi was a Columbia University student who was part of on-campus pro-Palestinian protests last year. He was detained by Immigration and Customs Enforcement agents at a citizenship interview in Vermont, but ordered let go by Vermont federal judge Jeffrey Crawford. He ruled Madawi's First Amendment rights were violated. The appeals court decided Crawford's court had no jurisdiction because Madawi's case should have gone to immigration court for a resolution first. In New York, Gernal Scott, Fox News.
12: Former President Biden with a decision to make in a legal fight over audio recordings from his interviews with a memoir ghostwriter. Congressional Republicans want the material released, and a divided federal appeals court panel ruled there is a substantial public interest in disclosing the recordings. A Biden spokesperson says those conversations before he became president were given to the Justice Department on the condition they remain private. The appeals ruling suspended until August 3rd, allowing time for another appeal. A photo shoot with exotic pets leads to mugshots for two men in Maryland.
16: Baltimore County police detectives posing as customers teaming up with the FBI conducted an undercover sting last week, leading to the arrest of 25-year-old Jaden Evans and 32-year-old photographer Vernon Crophy III. A lemur and an infant spider monkey, a tarantula, multiple snakes, lizards, rabbits, and tortoises were taken from Evans' Middle River apartment, said authorities. Evans and Crophy each faced several misdemeanors and one felony, a malicious burning charge, in which three women allegedly posed with snakes in the center of a ring of fire.
12: Fox's CJ Papa. The Dow's up 390. I'm Lisa Brady, Fox News.
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6: Sweltering heat continues this afternoon and tomorrow, as we'll see temperatures in the mid-90s. Heat index values around 104. Winds will remain light, a muggy low tonight, 75. Rain and storm chances begin to go up late tomorrow into Thursday, bringing the increased threat of heavy rain and flash flooding concerns. Richard DeWedding at the Weather Channel.
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19: 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We

0: America, welcome. It is Eric Erickson here across the United States. Delighted to have you with me today. The phone number is 877-973-7425. Should you wish to be on the program, there is data out. Nate Silver has this data. If you text Eric to 33777, the very first link, I send you back a list of links, the live stream, the podcast, the Four Things Known in the Afternoon podcast, all my social media links. The very top link is always my show notes. And if you click it, you don't even, you should subscribe to it because it's, I mean, my buddy Leland Vittert at News Nation says it's the best conservative news briefing out there, and it is. John Piper, the pastor, is a subscriber. He told my kids in church on Sunday, he reads me more than I read him, and my ego got massive, and then my kid deflated it immediately by saying, oh, we never read him. But it is good. And I got a great team, and Philip helps me compile all the links. And the way it works is we all throw stuff into Slack. I do most of my own show prep because I really think it's my show. I should take responsibility for it. But he's the one who flagged the Nate Silver story for me. And he put it in the show notes. If you text Eric to 33777, you can get it. And it turns out, much like many of us suspected, the Democratic Socialists are a bunch of downwardly mobile rich white kids. High education, low income, that's the most liberal people in America. The people who make $30,000 to $60,000 a year, 21% of them claim to be very, very liberal. These are the people who got $150,000 in student debt, and they thought that if they talk about critical theory, they can become more than an HR director at a company. I'll never forget the guy who wanted Obamacare because he had a master's in puppetry arts. He had spent over $100,000 learning to shove his hand up the rectum of a puppet and couldn't figure out how to get a real job, and that's a Democratic Socialist. They are deeply, deeply resentful. They get their PhDs and nonsensical degrees, and then they want society to pay them back because they're from wealthy families. They're supposed to be in charge, doggone it. That's what we're dealing with here. To summarize the Ten Commandments, Jesus gave us two. Love God and love your neighbor. The first four commandments of the Ten Commandments govern our vertical relationship and our duty to God. And then you've got six commandments that govern the horizontal relationship between each other. The first four are about loving God, and the final six are about loving your neighbor. Honor your father and mother. Don't murder. Don't commit adultery. Do not steal. Don't bear false witness. And last of all, God gave to Moses, do not covet your neighbor's house, his wife, his servant, his ox, his donkey, nor anything that is your neighbor's. Now, the final commandment, when you look at the list, it's a strange one because the other five in the second table of the Ten Commandments, they forbid actions. Honor, murder, theft, adultery, perjury, they're all things you do. Coveting is the only sin on the list that lives entirely in your heart. But God searches the heart, and he understood that every outward evil against a neighbor begins as an inward disorder of desire, a sin. You don't steal what you don't first covet. You don't commit adultery with a spouse you've not first coveted. Covetousness, it's the seed. The other transgressions are the fruit. Oftentimes you dishonor your parents because your parents are held in standards based on other relationships that you coveted. The American left, which loudly proclaims that it alone truly loves its neighbor, has in fact built its entire political theology on the one commandment that poisons all the rest. Now, consider how casually the modern progressive movement violates the second table of the Ten Commandments, even as it claims to have the moral high ground. It bears false witness when the truth becomes inconvenient. Watch a candidate scrub his own record the moment the electorate turns against it. In Michigan, Abdullah El-Sayed, he's the Senate candidate there. He spent years aligned with the Defund the Police movement, but in 2026 he began to insist he had never said any such thing, right up until the audio surfaced and video contradicted him and CNN's Manu Raju confronted him live on television with the receipts. In Texas, James Tallarico once suggested that concerns about border security were rooted in racism. He's now reinvented himself as a border hawk, unveiling a security plan and lamenting the Biden administration, quote-unquote, failed to secure our southern border. These aren't evolutions of conviction arrived at through prayer and reflection. They're the ninth commandment, traded for a poll number. Thou shalt not bear false witness. They're lying about their own record. When the border and the police were fashionable causes, they embraced them. Now that voters have recoiled, they're denying the past ever happened. They're bearing false witness. It's done in service of power. The left is soft on the eighth commandment as well, treating theft as a matter of perspective rather than moral law. Shoplifting under a certain dollar threshold is decriminalized in city after city. Some on the left encourage stealing. Bail's eliminated for the very offenses that terrorize working neighborhoods, and they're soft on the sixth commandment, that's murder. They tolerate a violence that follows for the rule of law. They treat it as an instrument of oppression rather than a shield for the innocent. All of this, the lying, the leniency towards real violence, it rests on a deeper foundation. It rests upon the 10th commandment. And it's the systematic inversion of thou shalt not covet. Socialism, communism, it is covetousness, organized into a governing philosophy. It takes the private envy God warned against and dresses it up in the language of justice. Where the commandment says, do not desire what belongs to your neighbor, socialism answers that your neighbor's house, his business, and his savings was never his to begin with. It's ill-gotten spoils of a rigged system. And the righteous thing to do is to take it from them. So that's why Zoran Mandami, now the mayor of New York, has waged open war on the city's landlords, freezing rent on stabilized apartments and surrounding himself with advocates who speak candidly of the desire to seize private property. They denounce homeownership itself as a species of white supremacy. Rent control is not compassion. It's a slow-motion confiscation of what other people built, dressed up as mercy for the tenant. It's failed everywhere it's been tried, from Vienna to San Francisco, producing housing shortages, decaying buildings, and the very scarcity it promised to cure. But its economic failure is almost besides the point, because the animating spirit is not the desire to build and provide housing. It's the desire to take from those who have, whether you give to the have-nots or not. You can hear the same spirit in the rhetoric of the movement's national voices. Bernie Sanders and Elizabeth Warren have made careers of demonizing the wealthy, of teaching Americans that a billionaire's existence is itself a policy failure and a moral affront. The message is not to lift up the poor. It's always to tear down the rich. There's a world of difference between the two. To lift up the poor is charity. To tear down the rich is covetousness with a press secretary. Bernie Sanders, by the way, he's a millionaire several times over. He's got multiple houses. Elizabeth Warren built a personal fortune in the millions. Abdul El Sayed, who ran denouncing the wealthy and taxed the rich, filed tax returns recently, placing his household in the state of Michigan's top 1%. Did you know that? The progressive donor class, the tech billionaires, the hedge fund heirs who bankroll these socialist campaigns, they are quietly exempted from the moral fury. You hear a lot of talk about Elon Musk. Where's the talk about Alex Soros? The envy is always aimed downward and outward. It's never at the friendly rich who fund the machine. It's selective. It's performative resentment. It's why the two great commandments of love God, love your neighbor, and the socialist project cannot be reconciled together. To love your neighbor is to will his good, to rejoice when he prospers, not to hate, to protect what he's built rather than to look at it as plunder. Covetousness does the opposite, looks at a neighbor's success and feels not gladness but grievance. It'd rather see the world turned upside down, wealth destroyed and lives dismantled, than tolerate the sight of someone else possessing what it doesn't have, so long as it and not the neighbor ends up in charge of who might have what. A movement built on that foundation that speaks endlessly of justice and compassion, but at its root has enthroned the one desire God specifically forbids. You can't love your neighbor while coveting everything he has. The 10th commandment forecloses that, yet that's what the left is doing. The left has to subvert the 10th commandment in order to strip our virtue from us so that they can take our liberty away. See, the founders of the United States of America, they understood that a free people have to be a self-governing people, and that a nation incapable of governing its own appetites will inevitably be governed by force from without. You cannot have liberty without virtue, and socialist and communist states grasp this too. It's why they set out to replace God with government and to replace virtue with value to the state. A citizen is no longer judged by his character, but by his usefulness to the cause. As our virtue erodes, secular authoritarianism does not arrive all at once. It creeps in and fills in the vacuum that self-governance leaves behind. To hollow out a people's virtue, they first got to be turned against one another. And the process always starts in the same place, by teaching a person to covet his neighbor's portion instead of tending his own. It ends in enslavement to the state. That's where we're headed with the left. It's not speculation. It's the recorded pattern of every communist regime in history. Each one turns man against man through jealousy and envy, cultivating grievance until the citizens themselves demand a referee. Then the state steps forward as the arbiter of fairness, the great equalizer, that alone can decide who deserves what. And in the moment the founding promise is quietly reversed, we're no longer endowed by our Creator with certain inalienable rights that no government can touch. Instead, we've got a state that grants the rights and revokes them on the basis of fidelity to the cause, not the God. Rights become privileges dispensed to the loyal. They get withdrawn from the dissenter. It's the terminus of the road that begins with covetousness. It's why this is finally a question not of economics, but of the soul of the free people. And the socialist advance is not theoretical. It's winning primaries right now, capturing city halls. It's setting the intellectual weather within the Democratic Party. Stopping it requires Republicans to stay on their A game. That means keeping the president focused, channeling his energy towards the argument that actually persuades persuadable voters, rather than towards distractions and self-inflicted controversies. Every day spent defending the president's latest shenanigans is a day not spent prosecuting the case against the party, drifting towards the hard left, toward the ugly strain of anti-Semitism that's crept in from the campus fringe to the mouths of elected officials. We got to have a simple message, unified and unrelenting. Republicans, you got to keep the spotlight fixed on the contrast. The Democrats who tolerate or excuse anti-Semitism, who scrub their radical record, the movement voters notice. Friends, we got to stand up and fight against these socialists. We got to be on our A game. The alternative is to let the socialist advance continue unchecked. And who are these people? Who are these people? We know who these people are. The Democratic Socialists are mostly upper-income white kids. They come from wealthy families, and they got wasted college degrees and got in college debt. They can't get jobs. They're making $30,000 to $60,000 a year, and they want revolution because they should be on top. And the way for them to get on top is to subvert society, to turn it upside down so that they, the losers in life, can be on top. They failed at life. They made poor decisions. They got the degree in critical theory. They got the women and gender studies degree. They got the degree in puppetry arts, and they can't get a job, and they're tired of being laughed at. They're the ones who are supposed to laugh at others. They're the mean kids from school whose parents were wealthy and thought they could use their privilege in life to navigate to a higher status in life, and they can't because they wasted their degrees. They bought into the left-wing ideology pervasive in public schools and even wealthy private schools. They took them seriously. They did it literally, and now their lives are ruined, and they want to ruin your life as a result. They bet poorly in life. Y'all all know the people I'm talking about. You all grew up with those rich, pretentious kids who were super progressively wealthy and of the left. They never went to church. They laughed at you for going to church. They mocked your God, and now they want to be your God. That's the Democratic Socialists of America. They are the covetous people of the world. They have twisted the sixth through the ninth, or the fifth through the tenth of the commandments. They have twisted them. They have perverted them. They wish to turn the world upside down. They mock your God, and they mock you, and they want to be in charge of you. And they begin by convincing others to hate what you have gotten in life. You know the most interesting data point in all of this? The people who are the most likely to embrace socialism in the country are from the wealthiest families with the highest degrees, the PhDs and the master's degrees. And the people least likely to embrace socialism in the United States are the poor people who never went to college and became successful. That's a true data point. The socialists are the ones who are from upper echelons of life with great degrees, and the people who are successful at life without a college degree are the ones least likely to want socialism. You got to stand up to these people. They have taken the 10th commandment and twisted it and said, covet and take. The exact opposite of what God says to do. It is not loving your neighbor to teach envy and jealousy. The whole premise of socialism and communism is godlessness first, and then government second.
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3: News. I'm Therese Crowley. President Trump working on the big picture of Middle East peace, hosting the president of Lebanon, says we will help Lebanon, struggling for years with Hezbollah militants within their borders, targeting Israel and vice versa. Also saying we've been nice with Iran, but we will hit their nuclear sites as Iran keeps striking Gulf neighbors and ships. And what about Iran's strategy to put the Houthi rebels up to attacking ships and tankers in the Red Sea?
4: We've had no problem with the Houthis. They've had no problem with us for a long period of time, including during this conflict. I think that if there is something like that, we'll just have to take care of business.
3: Air Force Hurricane Hunter clocked 60-mile-an-hour winds from the center of Tropical Storm Bertha, 60 miles south-southwest of Panama City, Florida. Tropical storm warnings to Terrebonne, Louisiana. 4 inches of rain possible, 1 to 4 foot storm surge. 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
0: From Bill Malugan at Fox News, new ICE data dump reveals the agency's carried out 356,389 deportations so far in fiscal year 2026, which began October 1st of 2025. The average is 1,260 per day. ICE currently has 65,765 people in ICE detention, 39,576 of whom, 60% of them, have criminal convictions. The data also confirms Borders R. Tom Holman's recent statement that June saw a record-setting number of immigration arrests, 43,138 arrests, which is higher than January and February with the surge in Minnesota was in effect. July is on pace to potentially break the June record of deportations. Also, you should note, the governor of New Jersey has released a public statement saying, due to motor voter bill computer error, over 6,000 illegal immigrants, or rather non-citizens, I should say, because it was also legal immigrants, were added to voter rolls. 400 of them apparently cast votes in elections. Not enough to matter. Again, these things do happen. They should not happen. It's one reason the motor voter bill should be repealed. We should not do automatic voter registration based on driver's licenses in this country. 6,000, it appears, non-citizens were put on the voter rolls. 400 of them either voted or attempted to vote in elections. Does that cast out an election? No, not unless it was a margin of 400. There is a math skill here. So it happened, shouldn't happen, but at least they caught it. How many aren't telling us about it is the question. 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
3: ABC News, I'm Michelle Franz, and at the White House, President Trump is meeting with Lebanon's president for talks on growing hostilities in the Middle East. The Strait of Hormuz shut down to traffic, with Iran blocking the key waterway, and the U.S. military is blocking Iranian-bound ships.
13: The blockade is up and fully, I mean, it's nobody gets through. Nobody gets through the block. It's like a steel wall.
3: Iran-backed Houthi rebels in Yemen now threatening to block ships in the Red Sea. In Los Angeles this hour, a preliminary hearing underway for David Burke, the singer known as David, facing charges in the death of Celeste Rivas Hernandez. The teen's body was found decomposing in the trunk of a vehicle owned by the singer. Prosecutors signaling they'll move forward as a death penalty case, even though the district attorney has not decided if it will be a death penalty trial. The hearing could last a week. No winner in last night's Powerball drawing. That means tomorrow's jackpot is worth $567 million. Michelle Franzen, ABC News. It was just a matter of time before robots made it to the front of the classroom.
14: Salamanca City Central School District has announced it spent nearly $60,000 on Sally, a humanoid robot that's designed to serve as a teaching assistant. Superintendent Dr. Mark Beeler says the robot will be part of an AI and robotics course designed by Apple co-founder Steve Wozniak.
15: We're starting extremely small with juniors and seniors, and Sally will act in many ways sort of as a tutor.
14: The district says robots robots will never replace teachers, staff members, or meaningful human interaction. Mike Dubusky, ABC News.
16: In northeast India, in the Himalayan state of Sikkim, at least a dozen people are dead and 13 others are missing after a suspected gas explosion. That blast causing a partial collapse of a hydropower tunnel under construction. Rescue teams with oxygen gear are racing to find survivors with toxic levels of gas detected. Michelle Franz in ABC News.
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18: This is a Bloomberg Money Minute. On Wall Street, some optimism about tech ahead of quarterly results coming tomorrow from Google parent Alphabet. In the auto industry, General Motors raising its full-year profit forecast by another $500 million, thanks to big profits on its big pickups and SUVs. Some big changes you'll need to know about if you have or want an Apple device. Sources say Apple is preparing to introduce Apple Upgrade. That's a leasing program for most iPhone, Mac, iPad, and Apple Watches. Under the subscription, you can pay off the device early, upgrade early to a new model, or keep it at the end of the leasing period. Apple plans to highlight lower payments, and listen up, it's going to discontinue new enrollments for its current iPhone payment programs as part of all this. And Garmin is debuting a $200 screenless fitness band called the Circa Smart Band. It monitors sleep, stress, and vitals like heart rate variability and skin temperature. But the Garmin fitness band does not require a subscription, unlike rival Whoop, which makes money from mandatory subscriptions. Denise Pellegrini, Bloomberg Radio.
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22: Sweltering heat continues this afternoon and tomorrow, as we'll see temperatures in the mid-90s. Heat index values around 104. Winds will remain light, a muggy low tonight, 75. Rain and storm chances begin to go up late tomorrow into Thursday, bringing the increased threat of heavy rain and flash flooding concerns. Richard DeWedding at the Weather Channel.
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23: Truth over tribe. Conviction over party. Eric Erickson, conservative but not captive.
0: Hello, friends. It is Eric Erickson here. The phone number is 877-973-7425. So, there is a report in the Jewish press that Benjamin Netanyahu wants to meet with Donald Trump, and that the vice president's staff is doing their best to obstruct the meeting. The vice president himself is increasingly part of the online crowd that is deeply suspicious of Jews. It's unfortunate to see. The vice president and some of his anti-Semitic statements that he's made on Joe Rogan's podcast, the like, it's the online white bro crowd where they like joking about this stuff, and eventually they start taking it serious. And it's disappointing to see, but it is very much happening. And this deep level of not just hostility to the nation of Israel, but actual anti-Semitism that's festering on the right, including in the corridors of power. It's not nearly as organized or blatant as it is on the left, however. The left has real problems. The president or the prime minister of Israel is supposed to come to the United States to attend the funeral of Lindsey Graham. They were personal friends. He wants to meet with the president, and then he may go to New York. And the mayor of New York wants to arrest the prime minister of Israel in New York. Now, Ellie Honig on CNN is very dismissive of this.
1: Absolutely not. It is utterly ridiculous for the mayor of New York City to even suggest that he might have the authority to order the arrest of Benjamin Netanyahu or any visiting foreign head of state. First of all, the mayor of New York City has zero law enforcement authority. He does not tell the Manhattan DA, the NYPD, who to arrest, who to indict. Second of all, this warrant that we're talking about here was issued by the ICC, the International Criminal Court, which we are not signatories to here in the United States. So that warrant issued by the ICC has zero legal effect here in the United States. In fact, we have a federal law here in the U.S. passed 24 years ago that says, if necessary, the president can send military troops to pull our people and our allies out of the ICC. So that warrant has zero impact. And third and finally, Brianna, the Constitution is quite clear that the conduct of foreign diplomacy, foreign affairs, is entirely up to the federal government. It's certainly not up to local and county governments in New York City or elsewhere. So I know the mayor's having his best lawyers look at this right now. Let me save them some time. You do not have the authority to do this.
0: But it's the performance of the matter. It is the thing that counts. He passionately wants to arrest Bibi Netanyahu. Passionately wants to arrest Netanyahu. He has said, as mayor of New York, he would oversee the arrest of Netanyahu. And again, as Ellie Honig pointed out, the mayor doesn't have the power to direct the police to arrest people he doesn't like, although the mayor of New York thinks he does. All the people, if Donald Trump did this, would say he's an authoritarian. They're cheering him on in New York City. Mark Warner is running for re-election in New York, and this is the line that the Democratic leadership is taking against people like Mamdani and his DSA performances.
4: How about arresting Netanyahu?
5: I do not
4: and
5: support,
4: doubling down on arresting.
5: I do not support. I do not support defunding the police. I do support meaningful reforms on ICE so that we don't have the outrageous activities
4: where
5: these guys who are not.
4: Netanyahu should be at the Hague
5: or in
4: prison for war crimes? I mean, there's things that are coming out.
5: But I tell you this much, I fear for the fact, as a long-term supporter of Israel, that my kids have only grown up with Israel where Bibi has been the head. And I completely reject his government. I even voted against the effort to continue to allow the West Bank settlers to use American bulldozers to destroy homes. Bibi Netanyahu's done more to hurt the image of Israel than all prior Israeli leaders combined. And that's not good for Israel.
20: And what does that mean for what Mayor Mamdani has said about specifically about trying to arrest Netanyahu when he comes to New York for the UN UN week in September?
5: Listen, Andrew, there's been a lot of leaders that we all have disagreed with that have come to the UN that haven't been subject to, you know, American legal jurisdiction. Now, I candidly have not been following the ins and outs of it. I've been actually following on trying to put some rational policies in place on things like AI and trying to push back against Chinese dominance in so many of these domains where we have technology competition. That's a better use of my time.
0: Yeah, he's just not paying attention to it. I hate BB, blah, blah, blah, blah, blah, he says, but he's not paying attention to Mamdani. That's what they're doing. Pay attention to your colleague Bernie Sanders.
24: We must not give one nickel more of U.S. taxpayers to the extremist government in Israel. Not another nickel.

0: Now, AIPAC may not like that, but that is what the American people want. They want us to invest in education, child care, not in the Netanyahu government.
1: Yep, there you go. He himself spreading the anti-Semitism. By the way, you should know that Bernie Sanders' old national policy director is now attacking Bernie for spreading anti-Semitism. That this mind virus on the left, Mamdani's performance that he wants to arrest Bibi Netanyahu is all to play to an anti-Semitic base. He doesn't have the power, as Ellie Honig said, but so much on both sides these days is playing to the base. It's not actually real. It's not actually about engaging with the base doing substantive policy. It's about scratching itches. It's about tickling ears. So I'm going to go down this rabbit hole. You'll have to forgive me. Theologically, we've been in the end times since the resurrection of Jesus. He's coming back. We've been in the end times. We just don't know how far into the end times. But I got to tell you, I know you're not supposed to talk about this, and we don't know the date certain. It's not like Jesus Christ is coming back tomorrow. I mean, maybe he could, but I don't think so. But I kind of do think, like, yeah, we're in, like, in the end times, like the real part of it. Got all these earthquakes happening, all these volcanoes happening, the random earthquakes. The Ring of Fire is agitated in ways it hasn't been in years. And it's not just that we're hearing more about earthquakes. There actually are more earthquakes. In the last couple of weeks, we've had this profound increase. We've had them in Iran. And not, I assumed it was a bomb. I know it actually was an earthquake. Mexico, you had the Venezuela, you had them around the world. And we've got the itching ears. Look at the church. The number of people who are falling away from the church who are completely committed to the idea that they have true Christianity when they're not. They're a bunch of white supremacists, the Christian nationalist nuts. They just want to go to people who tell them what they want to hear, not biblical orthodoxy. You have the itching ears on the left. You got the people like Mamdani saying he's going to arrest Bibi Netanyahu, and the crowd goes wild. He has no legal authority to do it, but it's the itching ears. People want the ears scratched. They want the ears tickled. I'm like, we're in the end times, people. We got a fallout in births around the world, even in poor countries. People aren't having kids anymore. We have slow down in births. We are clearly like guard your heart, because we are in dark times, and it's not like there's no light at the end of the tunnel yet. We're not far enough in the tunnel to see it. It's just going to get darker. And what can you do? Not a whole lot. Now, if you feel helpless by me saying that, don't be, because I've read the end of the book. It's all going to be okay. Are there going to be rough patches? Yes. None of us who believe will escape persecution. But you got some people that are like, bring on the persecution. I don't want it. I just know it's coming. But when you see the people across the board losing their minds, look at the conversations about the Odyssey. And again, I don't care whether you like the movie or not. The hysteria from people on the right about this movie is upset. You know, there's a conspiracy theory now so the movie's got a 97% review. And the conspiracy theory now is that Rotten Tomatoes is in league in conspiracy to suppress the reviews of the people who don't like it. It's actually kind of true. So here's the thing. To write a review on The Odyssey, you can go to Rotten Tomatoes, you can write a review. But Rotten Tomatoes only highlights the reviews of people who can confirm that they've been to the movie. So a lot of people are filing reviews to hate the movie. They've never actually been to the movie. And so Rotten Tomatoes isn't calculating them in their 97%, 98% score. They're the score of the people they can confirm have gone to the movie. But people have these conspiracy theories. You got the Candace Owens of people out there. I saw the Brett Weinstein guy or whatever his name is saying something about the cover-up of Charlie Kirk. What is the cover-up of Charlie Kirk? Someone replied and said, they covered up all the security video. Have you seen the trial? They've got all the video from multiple angles. There's no cover-up. You just want to believe there's a cover-up because your ears itch and you need them scratched. And the itch is the conspiracy theory. I'm telling you, we're in the end times. There's nothing you need to do except seek the welfare of the community in which you live, for there you will find your welfare. Plant gardens, have children, get your children married, keep your house tended, seek the welfare of your community. You can't do anything about it. It's just going to come. And you're going to be okay. You're going to come out fine on the other side. In this life or the next, you're going to be fine. Don't worry about it, but recognize the time we are. For all these people who yell at me online, don't you know what time it is? Well, right now it's 45 after the hour. And also, it's the end times, baby. That's what it is. And that's why you're so agitated and feeling helpless. And you decided that you need a political savior for your spiritual solution. You're driven mad and you're driven into rage and fury. And you got to fight the other side because you feel like you're losing control. That control you feel like you're losing is control of this lifetime. And the way you get that control back is you do not fight the way the world fights. You do not engage the way the world engages. You do not act like the left because you think the left is winning. What do? You love God and you love your neighbor. It's why the left is so dominant right now with these ideas about covetousness and coveting your neighbor's possessions, because they've abandoned God and they want you to as well. And to the extent there are people on the right who want you to abandon God in favor of a political savior, they're no different from the left. They're right-wing progressives. We always think about, oh, progressives are on the left. No, there are progressives on the right. What's the hallmark of the progressive? You want to use power for power's sake. You want to put yourself in charge. And that, too, is a sign here at the end. As people abandon their faculty, abandon reason, and decide that they themselves are going to put themselves in charge as kind of a god, and they're going to make themselves in charge, and they're going to bring heaven to earth. When all the world, left, right, and center, decide that they're going to bring heaven to earth, well, heaven is going to come to earth, just not in the way you expect, and you're not going to be able to do a thing to stop it, and many of

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1: Sweltering heat continues this afternoon and tomorrow, as we'll see temperatures in the mid-90s. Heat index values around 104. Winds will remain light, a muggy low tonight, 75. Rain and storm chances begin to go up late tomorrow into Thursday, bringing the increased threat of heavy rain and flash flooding concerns. Richard DeWedding at the Weather Channel.
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3: Come, ladies and gentlemen, I will keep nothing from you. I regularly share with you the burdens of my life. I will share with you today's burden. For something like the 28th or 29th consecutive time, I have yet again been rejected by the Masters Lottery. I don't know how. I know people who've won this, and they typically use family from, like, out of state. Can somebody get me in the Masters again this coming year? It has become my favorite father-son moment. I want to go to Berkman's. I want to enjoy the Masters. I need to get Charlie back to the Masters. I feel like a failure. I've lost the lottery. 28, it's got to be like 29 times, actually, because I started applying for the Masters lottery before I got married. I've been married for 26 years. So 28 or 29 times in a row, I have lost the lottery. Now, I know like two people, I think, who've gotten in, and they have signed up multiple family members, many of them from out of state. It's always the out-of-state people. I live in Georgia. I think I am penalized because I live in the state of Georgia. I just want to go to the Masters every year. I would love to be a ticket. It's not going to happen. I love you, Masters. And now I've lost all this weight, so I have to go buy new clothes next year. Although I will say, my one actual real disappointment with the Masters this past year is that the shirts kind of sucked. I don't know who's designing the shirts for the Masters, but they weren't great. This is the first year I did not buy a lot of shirts at the Masters. I was kind of like, I got one Peter Millar, and I got one from a pastor and a seminary professor. I got one from my dad, and I got one for me. But they weren't great shirts this year. I need some Holderness and Bourne, and I need some Peter Millar shirts, and maybe some Johnny Owen. They just didn't have a lot. But nonetheless, I've been denied. Surely someone out there will find pity on this radio show host and his 17-year-old son, who will be a senior in high school and really wants to go to the Masters. I'm just devastated. I knew it was going to happen, though, because it always happens. Hadn't won the Mega Millions, hadn't won the, you know, I think these lottery things are like real random, aren't they? In any event, surely someone will scrounge up some tickets for me and my son, maybe me and Charlie. I might go on and reserve my hotel room now just to be on the safe side anyway. The hotel room's over there. My gosh, it's expensive, but I want to go to the Masters again, and someone somewhere will find favor upon me, show me some favor, and take me to the Masters. Now I've gotten that off my chest. I knew it was going to happen. You know, it's like every year, it's like, why do I even participate in this farce? Every year it just sets me up for disappointment because I know I'm going to get the, I'm sorry, you are declined. I know it's going to happen. I know it is. Every year I fill out the form. And I'm even like, I'll only ask for two tickets, not four. You can max out at four. It's like, two tickets. I don't need four, just two. And even then, it's like, nope, I don't know what you got to do to get the Masters Lottery one. I guess not live in Georgia from what I hear. It's okay. Ken, one day I'll take you too if I win the lottery, but thus far it hasn't happened. I got all these people I promised to go to. God, if you just this time, it's like with the lottery. God, if you just let me win the Mega Millions this time, I can take care of all my people. It's not happening. It's okay. Causes me to be more dependent on the Lord Almighty. Now, I am also dependent on Incogni to keep the telemarketers from calling me all the time. In fact, I have now been in a two-week stretch where literally Zero telemarketers called. And it's all thanks to Incogni, because I was getting this one, and then it went away, and then I started getting a different one, and I keep flagging them for Incogni. 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
10: After 10 straight nights of strikes on the Sabrady, Fox News, the Pentagon says the U.S. is degrading Iran further and further.
11: And the president has all the options necessary. If they want to talk, they can talk. Otherwise, they can deal with the War Department.
10: Secretary Pete Hegseth earlier at the White House, he's now on Capitol Hill along with the Joint Chiefs chair at a Senate hearing on the president's request for more funding. President Trump isn't ruling out a diplomatic end to the conflict.
12: Amid daily U.S. airstrikes, President Trump says Iran's leaders are desperate to meet for negotiations.
13: And until they're ready to meet in a meaningful way, we have no interest.
12: Speaking alongside Lebanon's president, President Trump signaled expanding American military operations, foreshadowing strikes on Pickaxe Mountain, a site where it's believed Iran moved nuclear centrifuges.
13: We'll be hitting that area very probably pretty soon, and there's not a thing they can do about it.
12: Iran has continued targeting commercial ships in the Strait of Hormuz, as well as American allies in the region.
10: Fox's Jared Halpern at the White House. The president's nominee for Director of National Intelligence, Jay Clayton, just advancing to the full Senate after a split vote in committee. Thousands of non-citizens ending up on New Jersey's voter rolls. Governor Mikey Sherrill blames a software error in the Motor Vehicle Commission system under the previous administration of fellow Democrat Phil Murphy.
14: It's unacceptable that the vendor released software with such a glaring error. It's unacceptable that the MVC took a year to get this issue fixed. And it's unacceptable that no one in the previous administration brought this to light, demanded accountability, or took action when it happened years ago.
10: She is launching an investigation ordering that erroneous registrations be removed and says out of more than 6,000 non-citizens registered, fewer than 400 cast ballots. The White House says this underscores the necessity of a bill backed by the president that includes proof of citizenship to vote. 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
10: It's primary day in Arizona, with voters picking candidates in several key races, including a Democratic congressman facing a far-left challenger.
18: Well, Democratic socialists have won primaries in New York City and Denver. Today, we'll see how they fare in the Phoenix area. In Arizona's 4th congressional district, Democratic socialist and activist Kai Newkirk claims President Trump and his associates are oligarchs, and as a candidate, he's part of a nationwide reckoning.
10: Fox's Matt Finn in Scottsdale. Kirk hoping to unseat four-term Democratic incumbent Greg Stanton. The governor's race also among those on today's ballot, with Trump-backed Congressman Andy Biggs facing fellow Republican Congressman David Schweikert in the race to face Democratic Governor Katie Hobbs in November. Prosecutors in Britain say a former politician who was killed in her home was hit on the head repeatedly with a hammer.
19: Anne Widdecombe's body was found in her kitchen on July 9th. A day earlier, prosecutors say the 78-year-old had been beaten to death with a hammer. 28-year-old Joshua Kerries appeared in court accused of murdering the former Conservative government minister. Prosecutors say Kerries struck Widdecombe 21 times. The attack was caught on security camera footage in her home. Police are still investigating whether there was a terrorist or political motive. In recent years, Widdecombe was a high-profile spokeswoman for the Reform UK party. Joshua Kerry has yet to enter a plea. Jonathan Savage, Fox News.
10: Children under age 15 would be banned from using social media under a bill just adopted by lawmakers in France, becoming the first European Union country to approve a blanket ban on platforms over concerns about harmful effects on kids. The French bill would also ban the use of mobile phones in high schools. However, it faces a review to determine whether it complies with the French Constitution. An hour to the close, a rally continues on Wall Street. The Dow's up 373 points. Elisa Brady, Fox News.
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21: Storm chances going up again later on Wednesday. Stays hot, humid. Mostly cloudy tonight, low 75. Some widely scattered storms after 5 p.m. Wednesday. 92 the high. Heat index levels to 104. Areas of rain and thunder likely Wednesday night. Your low 72. And Thursday, a good chance of showers and storms. Afternoon high 89. Some storms Wednesday night, Thursday could be strong and gusty. I'm meteorologist Mark Thibodeau from the Weather Channel.
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0: News. I'm Michelle Franzen. Sirens sounding once again in Bahrain, with Iran launching more drones targeting U.S. sites in the region. The U.S. carried out strikes for the past 10 days with hostilities ramping up. Pentagon officials are asking for more funding for the war. It follows the deaths of three U.S. service members at a base in Jordan. ABC's Martha Raddatz is in Amman.
1: The administration is requesting nearly $70 billion to pay for this war, and Secretary Hegseth and the Joint Chiefs Chairman will be on the Hill to defend that request. They will also likely be asked about the injuries and fatalities.
0: The suspect in yesterday's attack outside Manhattan's Federal Plaza will appear in court today, likely where prosecutors will detail criminal charges. Andrew Arabaca was taken into custody immediately after he allegedly set fire, and that spilled onto the outdoor stairwell, the gasoline, tossing a firework onto it. Tropical Storm Bertha gaining strength off of Florida's Gulf Coast, expected to make landfall sometime in the coming days. This is ABC News. Two Greek-American tourists are recovering in the hospital after police say they were stabbed near the Acropolis earlier today. Here's ABC's James Longman.
2: This happened right outside the Acropolis Museum. It's an area crowded with early morning tour groups. This is Greece's top tourist attraction, and it was open early this morning because of the heat wave. Police say the suspect had been out in the street brandishing a knife, and he is now in custody. He's described as a 60-year-old man with severe psychological problems.
0: There's a new way to get medicine for your pet. CVS rolling out a new pet prescriptions feature.
3: The procedure will be the same way as humans get your medicine. Your vet will either give you a paper prescription that you can bring to the store, or they can call it in, and then you just pick it up, and just like that, your pets have the medications they need. And just like with people, medications can be refilled automatically, and some can even be delivered right to your door.
0: ABC's Rhiannon Alley. CVS says it will be available for all of its 9,000 locations across the U.S. Michelle Franzen, ABC News.
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6: This is a Bloomberg Money Minute. A federal judge in San Francisco approving a $1.5 billion copyright settlement that the AI company Anthropic will pay out to thousands of authors for using their books to train its Claude chatbot without getting their permission. With big tech earnings kicking off tomorrow, with Alphabet and Tesla, investors today are buying up chipmaker and AI-related stocks. And right now on Wall Street, it's got the Dow up 0.7%, the tech-heavy NASDAQ up 1.25% thanks to chipmakers, the S&P up 0.9%, and oil closing at around $85 a barrel. The candy giant Mars Wrigley, the maker of M&M's, Snickers, Skittles, and more, is moving its headquarters from New Jersey to Chicago. And with the move, it's cutting costs by cutting more than 300 workers by the middle of October. Also cutting jobs, ESPN, a result of spending $3 billion last year to acquire the NFL Network and its digital assets. Tom Busby, Bloomberg Radio.
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9: Sweltering heat continues this afternoon and tomorrow, as we'll see temperatures in the mid-90s. Heat index values around 104. Winds will remain light, a muggy low tonight, 75. Rain and storm chances begin to go up late tomorrow into Thursday, bringing the increased threat of heavy rain and flash flooding concerns. Richard DeWedding at the Weather Channel.
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0: In the Red Sea by Houthi rebels in Yemen.
1: We've had no problem with the Houthis. They've had no problem with us for a long period of time, including during this conflict. I think that if there is something like that, we'll just have to take care of business.
0: The Iranian-backed Houthis announced they would be enforcing a blockade against Saudi Arabia and the Bab al-Mandeb Strait. The U.S. military announcing the deaths of four U.S. service members in Iranian attacks over the weekend. House Democratic Caucus Vice Chair Ted Lieu blames Republicans.
2: They died because Donald Trump and his rubber stamp Republicans entered a war of choice with no strategy, a lack of defensive munitions, and a lack of planning.
0: America is listening to Fox News.
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6: When the clouds roll in and the rain begins to fall,
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19: Rain and storm chances going up again as Wednesday goes on. A mainly cloudy sky tonight, a low in the mid-70s. Some scattered storms are possible Wednesday after about 5 p.m. Afternoon high 92. Heat index levels to 104. Showers, thunderstorms likely Wednesday night. Some locally heavy rain in a few spots, your low 72. And Thursday, a good chance of rain and thunder. Afternoon high to 89. I'm meteorologist Mark Thibodeau from the Weather Channel.
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20: All right, Darlene Graham, the new senator from the great state of South Carolina, will update you on the SAVE Act. And Joe Biden loses in the D.C. 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
22: More protests on Capitol Hill. Elisa Brady, Fox News, during a Senate hearing. She's one of several protesters escorted out by Capitol Police, some holding No War on Iran banners, as War Secretary Pete Hegseth testified about the president's request for an additional $87 billion, much of it for the Pentagon, on top of a more than $1 trillion budget request.
23: President Trump's following a simple logic. The military requires a generational investment to deliver on peace through strength.
22: Joint Chiefs Chairman General Dan Kane says the U.S. military is America's greatest insurance policy.
24: It is an imperative that Americans understand that the character of war is changing.
22: He says changes driven by technology require more capital for readiness. But the committee's ranking Democrat, Senator Patty Murray, says some of the supplemental requests are already in the budget proposal or have nothing to do with Iran.
25: This administration has tried to sell this as an emergency request, but it may be better understood as an attempt to skirt the normal appropriations process.
22: Also asking Hegseth why a supposedly decimated Iran is still firing at Gulf allies.
23: Senator, Iran is at the weakest point militarily it has ever been in the past decade.
22: President Trump still not ruling out a diplomatic solution, but signaling even greater strikes are on the way. Meantime, he just announced U.S. Airlines will be able to resume direct flights to Lebanon more than 40 years after the U.S. suspended that route. This follows an Oval Office meeting with Lebanon's president, who said it's time for the region to be stable and secure.
26: I know your vision. It's peace, your vision is stability, and I think my vision coincides with your vision.
22: Lebanon and Israel have a new framework aimed at preventing attacks on Israel by Iran-backed Hezbollah in Lebanon. Wall Street rallies, the Dow up 384 at the bell. 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
0: Flood warnings remain in effect for parts of South Central Texas after recent deadly flooding.
1: Heavy rains have exited the region, but a couple of rivers, the Frio and the Nueces, are expected to remain at flood stage through this week. The Frio River is expected to crest at right around 28 feet by Wednesday, slightly higher than flood stage begins for it at 27 feet. The Nueces River has already risen above 22 feet and is expected to crest this week a foot and a half higher.
0: Fox's Grinnell Scott. People in the area are being told to be ready to evacuate if necessary. Along the Gulf Coast, watches and warnings expanded as Tropical Storm Bertha churns in the Gulf, with a warning extending from Panama City Beach, Florida to parts of Louisiana. And in the northeastern U.S., some severe thunderstorms today, rare tornado watches and warnings in parts of New York State and New Jersey. One U.S. senator isn't finished digging into the origins of COVID-19, launching a reading room where the public can view records he says reveal the FBI halted border inspection of a virus researcher.
2: Kentucky Senator Republican Rand Paul saying on X that this isn't the whole story, it's the start of one. Releasing documents showing in 2021 the FBI blocked Border Patrol inspection of EcoHealth Alliance President Peter Daszak, a person of interest in the Wuhan lab leak, when he returned to JFK Airport in New York after he was flagged over his activities in China, including links to the Wuhan lab, and whether he illegally collected or carried biological samples that the FBI ordered Border Patrol to stand down. The agency has not publicly commented on the newly released records. Jeff Manasso, Fox News.
0: Recapping stocks, everything in the green. Even though oil prices got back over $85 a barrel, the Dow and the NASDAQ both finishing at more than 300 points higher. I'm Lisa Brady, Fox News.
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19: Storm chances going up again later on Wednesday. Stays hot, humid, mostly cloudy tonight, low 75. Some widely scattered storms after 5 p.m. Wednesday, 92 the high, heat index levels to 104. Areas of rain and thunder likely Wednesday night, your low 72. And Thursday, a good chance of showers and storms, afternoon high 89. Some storms Wednesday night, Thursday could be strong and gusty. I'm meteorologist Mark Thibodeau from the Weather Channel.
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0: Iran.
1: The Pentagon is slated to run out of money at the end of the month if Congress doesn't intervene. Secretary Hegseth and General Dan Kane taking questions from the Senate Appropriations Committee about their $1.5 trillion defense budget request, but also the $67 billion supplemental that they will need for the Iran war. That's part of the $87 billion supplemental that has not been funded at this point.
0: Fox's Jennifer Griffin. Tropical Storm Bertha strengthening along the northern Gulf. The system expected to lash coastal communities in parts of Florida, Alabama, Mississippi, and Louisiana. Looking at strong wind gusts, heavy rain, and flooding. 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
11: Storm chances going up again later on Wednesday. Stays hot, humid, mostly cloudy tonight, low 75. Some widely scattered storms after 5 p.m. Wednesday, 92 the high. Heat index levels to 104. Areas of rain and thunder likely Wednesday night, your low 72. And Thursday, a good chance of showers and storms, afternoon high 89. Some storms Wednesday night, Thursday could be strong and gusty. I'm meteorologist Mark Thibodeau from the Weather Channel.
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0: All right, let's get back to our busy phones. It's toll-free, 800-941-SHAWN, if you'd like to join us. Let's see, Arkansas John. Arkansas John, you have about 90 seconds, sir. Glad you called.
1: First-time caller, long-time listener, Sean. Hey, I just made a bunch of points, but, you know, the oath of the Constitution, when you are elected to a federal office or when you military or just a bureaucrat, you get hired by the federal government, you have to raise your right hand and swear an oath to protect the Constitution against foreign or domestic enemies. It seems to me like these Democrats, they're kind of like lying under the oath. And then somebody brought up, Paula Luna brought up about background checks for staff. Remember Fang Fang and the communist girl that worked in Stalwell's office, or Dianne Feinstein's chauffeur who was a CCP agent?

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11: The cost of conflict. Alisa Brady, Fox News.
12: This is a peace through strength package.
11: War Secretary Pete Hegseth telling a Senate panel the president's $1.5 trillion Pentagon budget request is a generational investment.
12: Either we invest in our warriors at this moment of step change on the battlefield and growing threats, or this is all just talk.
11: That hearing interrupted several times by anti-war protesters as Hegseth and the Joint Chiefs chairman also faced Democrat-led pushback over the administration's request for additional funding and its assessment of Iran being degraded.
13: And at what point do you stop asking Americans to foot the bill for a war they don't support on top of an inflated budget?
11: New Hampshire Senator Jeanne Shaheen.
12: I would hope for some perspective in this town of the historic nature of what President Trump is undertaking. Do you want radical Islamists to have a nuclear bomb?
13: I don't want to hear your speech because I have limited time.
11: Hegseth contrasting years of Democrat support for Ukraine with an Iran conflict less than 5 months old. The latest estimate of the Iran costs topping $37 billion. President Trump says Iran is being decimated, adding they haven't seen anything yet, suggesting the U.S. will hit a mountain where Iran is believed to have moved nuclear material.
14: If I thought they could do something about it, I would never say that. But we'll be hitting that area pretty soon, and very heavily.
11: The president taking questions during an Oval Office meeting with the president of Lebanon, where Israel has been fighting Iran-backed Hezbollah militants under a framework agreement. The Lebanese army is securing areas where Israeli forces withdraw, though there's been confusion on potential progress in the early stages of implementation. Hours after that meeting, a surprise announcement from President Trump that American carriers will be allowed to resume direct flights to Lebanon for the first time in more than 40 years. 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
11: Tropical storm Bertha expected to make landfall along the U.S. Gulf Coast tomorrow.
25: Tropical storm Bertha is tracking across the northern Gulf south of the western Florida panhandle. It'll pass Alabama and Mississippi and make landfall late tomorrow in southeastern Louisiana. Top winds have likely peaked at 60 miles per hour. The environment ahead is quite hostile, so the winds are expected to decrease.
11: Fox Weather's Brian Norcross in Miami. Heavy rain, storm surge, and dangerous surf, the biggest impacts expected, along with gusty winds. Tornado watches and warnings in parts of New York for the first time in nearly 2 years, extending into neighboring New Jersey as thunderstorms roll through the Northeast today and into tonight. Prosecutors in Los Angeles say they're confident there is enough evidence to proceed with a murder trial for the singer known as David.
26: LA District Attorney Nathan Hochman says the prosecution plans to call over 10 different witnesses during David Anthony Burke's preliminary hearing, which is expected to last 3 to 5 days.
27: Both officer testimony, coroner testimony, and there'll be individual witnesses as well. And again, we can rely on hearsay and other things that won't be allowed to be relied on in an actual trial.
26: Stressing they're not obligated to present all the evidence they'll share at a trial. The 21-year-old singer has pleaded not guilty to charges, including first-degree murder, accused of sexually abusing Celeste Rivas Hernandez, fatally stabbing the 14-year-old after she threatened to report him, and dismembering her body. Kristen Goodwin, Fox News.
11: Hochman says if convicted, Burke would be eligible for the death penalty. Recapping stocks, a rebound today. The Dow up 385 points. The NASDAQ gaining 329. The S&P also finishing in the green up 65, despite U.S. oil prices getting back over $85 a barrel. I'm Lisa Brady. This is Fox News.
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29: And its storm chances going up again as Wednesday goes on. A mainly cloudy sky tonight, a low in the mid-70s. Some scattered storms are possible Wednesday after about 5 p.m., afternoon high 92. Heat index levels to 104. Showers, thunderstorms likely Wednesday night. Some locally heavy rain in a few spots, here low 72. And Thursday, a good chance of rain and thunder, afternoon high to 89. I'm meteorologist Mark Thibodeau from the Weather Channel.
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0: he was just always so passionate, and people thought it was about, oh, he just loves war. He didn't love war. He wanted peace.
1: All right, that was Darlene Graham, the new senator from the great state of South Carolina. By the way, I love the people in South Carolina. You know where I meet all the people in South Carolina? My favorite restaurant, Linda. What is my favorite restaurant in the South? You know what the answer is.
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5: News. I'm John Saucier. The United States and Iran continue to exchange fire as a deal to end the conflict seems nowhere in sight. Senate Majority Leader John Thune commenting on President Trump's reaction to moves made by the Iranian regime.
6: What the president did in response to the Iranians violating the ceasefire was to make it clear that we weren't going to tolerate that. And I think his objective is getting the strait open.
5: Senator Thune says Iran is breaking international law by preventing ships from crossing through the Strait of Hormuz. Senate Minority Leader Chuck Schumer, he says Dems in the upper chamber are working to bring American soldiers out of that region.
7: Senate Democrats will now force another vote this week to end this unauthorized war and bring our troops home.
5: Secretary of War Pete Hegseth is testifying in front of a congressional panel on the Pentagon's budget request. He tells Congress the latest estimate of the cost of the war with Iran, $37.5 billion. 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
8: And storm chances going up again as Wednesday goes on. A mainly cloudy sky tonight, a low in the mid-70s. Some scattered storms are possible Wednesday after about 5 p.m., afternoon high 92. Heat index levels to 104. Showers, thunderstorms likely Wednesday night. Some locally heavy rain in a few spots, here low 72. And Thursday, a good chance of rain and thunder, afternoon high to 89. I'm meteorologist Mark Thibodeau from the Weather Channel.
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0: You know, I was just reading an article, and it was a list of market downturns for the U.S. economy. Now, it got me thinking. Markets crash, things go up, things go down. It doesn't seem to be a matter of if or when, right? I mean, the Depression, 1929, the Recession, 1937, the flash crash, 1962, oil crisis in the 70s, Black Monday, 1987, dot-com bubble, 2008 crisis. 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
5: He needs more money. I'm Lisa Lucera, Fox News. War Secretary Pete Hegseth makes the case for additional funding as he appears before a Senate panel.
6: End this war right now.
7: Protesters interrupted Secretary Hegseth, but he stressed the need for added funds.
8: $1.5 trillion is what the president seeks and what we need to defend the country.
7: The secretary said readiness and training would suffer without it, but committee vice chair Senator Patty Murray noted irony in the need for more money.
9: How is it possible if their capabilities were, quote, functionally destroyed 3 months earlier, as she claimed?
7: Hegseth said Iran still has capabilities, but because of the U.S.
8: Iran is at the weakest point militarily it has ever been in.
7: Hegseth said the cost of the war so far, more than $37 billion.
5: Fox's Colonel Scott. President Trump sitting down with the leader of Lebanon at the White House. One of the topics discussed, the fight against Iran-backed Hezbollah.
10: We have some very concrete plans already in store for that, with others going in and helping.
5: This comes as Israel continues to battle Hezbollah in parts of southern Lebanon. The group also rejects a potential peace deal between Israel and Iran, where they would be disarmed. Tropical storm Bertha getting closer to the western Florida panhandle.
11: It'll pass Alabama and Mississippi and make landfall late tomorrow in southeastern Louisiana. Top winds have likely peaked at 60 miles per hour. The environment ahead is quite hostile, so the winds are expected to decrease before it does indeed make landfall tomorrow.
5: Fox Weather's Brian Norcross. The storm is about 125 miles south of Panama City, Florida, and 200 miles southeast of Mobile, Alabama. Bertha is the second named storm of the Atlantic hurricane season. Wall Street computer chip and AI makers led the gains for stocks. The Dow added 385. The Nasdaq up 329. 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
5: Prosecutors of the UK released more information on the killing of a former politician.
12: Anne Widdecombe's body was found in her kitchen on July 9th. A day earlier, prosecutors say the 78-year-old had been beaten to death with a hammer. 28-year-old Joshua Kerries appeared in court accused of murdering the former Conservative government minister. Prosecutors say Kerries struck Widdecombe 21 times. The attack was caught on security camera footage in her home. Police are still investigating whether there was a terrorist or political motive. In recent years, Widdecombe was a high-profile spokeswoman for the Reform UK party. Joshua Kerries has yet to enter a plea. Jonathan Savage, Fox News.
5: As concerns grow worldwide over the harmful effects of digital content on kids, lawmakers in France have adopted a bill that bans children under 15 from using social media, making it the first country in the European Union to do so. The bill also bans the use of mobile phones in high schools. This legislation is one of the final major pieces of legislation before President Emmanuel Macron leaves office next year. He wants the law to take effect at the start of the new school year in September, but a review to see whether the law complies with the French Constitution is likely to take place, and that could delay it. Authorities are warning that some drug smugglers are using rideshare services to move migrants into the U.S.
13: Border Patrol warning drivers to be on the lookout for pickup requests that are in remote areas near the border, third-party bookings, or passengers who look disoriented or covered in dirt. Now, all this comes as illegal crossings remain near historic lows. Agents warn drivers who unknowingly transport illegal migrants could face alien smuggling or harboring charges.
5: Fox's Brooke Taylor in Dallas. Uber tells Fox News the safety of its drivers is a top priority and that they are allowed to cancel any ride in which they feel unsafe. I'm Lee Silasara. 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
0: Van Jones blasting the Democratic Socialist, really communist effort, warning that supporting Hamas is not progressive. 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Van, they're doing it right in front of your face, and they're winning, and you're losing.
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15: We will see a generally cloudy sky overnight across the region, a low dropping down to the mid-70s. A few pop-up storms again Wednesday afternoon. It's going to be a hot, humid day otherwise. 92 for the high, heat indices to 103. Showers and storms look likely Wednesday evening and night, a low of 73. Some heavy downpours are possible. And then Thursday, a few scattered storms as well, becoming likely in the afternoon, a high of 88. I'm meteorologist Mark Thibodeau from the Weather Channel.
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17: 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It is The Joe Pag Show. Glad to have you along for the ride. Thanks a lot for stopping by. We've got a lot going on. We've got Ralph Pizzullo on. He is the author of the book that was based on the research done by Gary Burnson, who we had on last week.

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6: Fox News, I'm Tom Graham. Defense Secretary Pete Hegseth says the U.S. war against Iran has cost more than $37 billion so far. He appeared during a Senate hearing today as Republicans push for a $95 billion supplemental budget package to fund the military as well as aid to farmers and other priorities.
7: If we don't make critical investments right now in tech, in compute, in AI, in autonomy, in space, our adversaries who are already making these types of investments could outpace us.
6: Senate Democrats remain critical of the conflict with Iran and are pushing for a drawdown from the region. Tropical storm Bertha kicking up waves from the Florida panhandle to parts of Texas.
8: The trajectory is going to be Alabama, Mississippi, and the Louisiana coastline.
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1: Hi, great to have you. Thanks. I appreciate you stopping by. As Sam said earlier, there was a meeting at the White House in the Oval Office before Secretary of War Hegseth went in front of the Senate today. And some of the questions were coming in from reporters about Iran to the president.
14: And we will absolutely attack. The new site that they're talking about. I mean, how about these people? They're in this because of nuclear weapons, and they're trying to possibly reconstitute a site. We'll hit that site. Any site where they're even thinking about nuclear, we'll be hitting it very, very powerfully. Now, nobody knows except the Iranians the damage that we've done to them. We have done damage that will take them 20, 25 years to recover from. So if we left tomorrow, we had a big success, but we're not leaving tomorrow.
1: So there's another site. It sounds like Iran is trying to get up and running. That's a nuclear site. I mean, these people, there's something wrong with them. If we're hitting them as hard as we're being told, and I believe that we are, there's something wrong with them. Why would they try to reconstitute a site? Then there's this.
4: Mr. President.

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2: Fox News, I'm John Saucier. War Secretary Pete Hegseth appearing before members of the Senate Appropriations Committee to sell President Trump's nearly $88 billion supplemental funding request. New Hampshire Senator Jeanine Shaheen asked him about previously approved funds that remain unspent as Americans pay for this Iran war.
3: I would hope for some perspective in this town of the historic nature of what President Trump is undertaking. Do you want radical Islamists to have a nuclear bomb that can stare down the world?
4: I don't want to hear your speech because I have limited time.
3: I don't understand.
4: You can't answer my question. Then I will move on to my next question.
2: Former State Senator Troy Jackson set to replace former Democratic state nominee Graham Plattner following Plattner's withdrawal from the race in Maine earlier this month. Senate Minority Leader Chuck Schumer told reporters his focus remains on securing the majority.
5: My North Star has always been take back the Senate. We're going to beat Susan Collins.
2: Republican Senator Collins is seeking a sixth term. 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
10: Thanks. Appreciate you stopping by. Got to give you some more Jasmine Crockett just to make your face hurt.
11: On every single level that worked together to make sure that that was shut down. But let's talk about what this is really about. And I know y'all knew it was coming, especially once I showed up. It's racist. It's just racist, racist, racist, okay? Now let me tell you why it is racist, all right? This ain't about whether or not you're concerned that the immigrant is coming in and the immigrant is gonna kill everybody. That is not what it is. It's not. It's the things like what your fearless leader said when he said they're poisoning the blood, okay? What this is about is racism. Because the last time I checked, supposedly this administration, not even just this administration, let me just be clear, your president, He is the one that said white South African refugees needed their own program. And so therefore, he decided that he would raise the cap on how many refugees could come into the United States, but it was only raised for white South Africans.
10: Right, because they were being slaughtered. They were being slaughtered. They were being lined up and killed. There are gravestones along roadways in South Africa because of what was being done to these people. I mean, honest to goodness, what is wrong with this woman? I got to tell you, I'm so glad the redistricting has just, she's out of a job. Now, I don't love that Tallarico is the nominee for the Democrats. I think she would have been easier to beat. I was pulling for her. But my God, there's something very wrong with this chick. I mean, it's very, very wrong with her. She doesn't want white South Africans to be saved from slaughter.
11: Administration set a limit of 17,500 slots. Plan to admit more white South Africans as refugees this year.
10: 17,000. 10 million came in from the 4 years of Biden from everywhere on the planet. She's mad at 17,000 white people get a chance.
11: So here is the point. Every time I see these images of these officers who obviously are completely incompetent, none of them to ICE has been given so that they could be trained up and know how to do the daggone job.
10: Trained up and know how to do the daggone job. She doesn't talk that way.
11: Seems like they are specifically
10: from St. Louis.
11: Targeting people because of how they look. In fact, earlier, one of my colleagues from across the aisle was talking about, let's not forget our history. As he quoted the history of how his family came in, and I guess he was trying to say they came in the right way.
10: Right.
11: Let me be clear about something. The people that were here are the indigenous folk. And you know who ICE been rounding up? They've been rounding up indigenous people.
10: What is she talking about? I don't buy the whole indigenous people thing. I just don't. But even let's say that she's talking about American Indians. ICE is rounding up American Indians? When did that start happening? Dude, she's just nuts. Why is she even sitting in the House of Representatives? I'm so glad she's gone soon. Keep it here. Ralph Pizzullo, Part 1, coming up.
12: Don't be an A-dub. Stay with the Joe Pag Show. ABC News, I'm Michelle Franzen. The U.S. war with Iran ramping up, with the U.S. targeting Iranian defense systems along the Strait of Hormuz, blocked again to ships. Now Iran-backed Houthis rebels are threatening to cut off ship traffic in the Red Sea, leading President Trump to issue a warning to Iran and its proxies.
13: We've had no problem with the Houthis. They've had no problem with us for a long period of time, including during this conflict. I think that if there is something like that, we'll just have to take care of business.
12: In Greece, two Greek-American tourists were stabbed earlier today at the Acropolis in Athens. Police say both are recovering at a hospital. They say the suspect brandished a knife on the sidewalk. He's now in custody. Tropical storm Bertha gaining strength off Florida's Gulf Coast. And residents in New Orleans spent the day filling sandbags and are preparing for the storm to make landfall in the coming days. Storms are sweeping across the Northeast, including the threat of tornadoes and flooding. This is ABC News. It was just a matter of time before robots made it to the front of the class.
14: Salamanca City Central School District has announced it spent nearly $60,000 on Sally, a humanoid robot that's designed to serve as a teaching assistant. Superintendent Dr. Mark Beeler says the robot will be part of an AI and robotics course designed by Apple co-founder Steve Wozniak.
15: We're starting extremely small with juniors and seniors, and Sally will act in many ways sort of as a tutor.
14: The district says robots will never replace teachers, staff members, or meaningful human interaction. Mike DeBusky, ABC News.
12: There's a new way to get medicine for your pet. CVS is rolling out a new pet prescriptions feature for your fur babies for all of its 9,000 locations across the U.S., and it works pretty much the same way that us humans get our medicine. The vet can give you a paper prescription and you can bring to a store. Michelle Franzen, ABC News.
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17: This is a Bloomberg Money Minute. Defense Secretary Pete Hegseth told lawmakers today that so far the U.S. war against Iran has cost the nation roughly $37.5 billion as he asked for more money to fund the war effort. Meantime, the U.S. and Iran traded attacks for a 10th straight day on Tuesday. And oil today up around 2% to about $85 a barrel. On Wall Street, stocks saw some pretty big gains today on a rebound in chip makers. That's ahead of earnings tomorrow from Alphabet and Tesla. The Dow today up 385 points. The Nasdaq up 329, 1.25% higher. The S&P added 66. Candy maker Mars Wrigley, moving its headquarters from New Jersey to Chicago, will lay off 300 workers this year. An anonymous person paid $3.75 million to Heritage Auctions to acquire Luke Skywalker's lightsaber with the severed hand attached. It was a prop used by actor Mark Hamill in the original 1977 Star Wars movie. Tom Busby, Bloomberg Radio.
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20: See a generally cloudy sky as we head through the overnight hours, a low dropping down to the mid-70s. Some widely scattered storms are possible Wednesday. Otherwise, partly sunny conditions. It's hot and it's humid. High of 92. Heat index levels to 103. Showers and storms likely Wednesday night. Some heavy rain, gusty winds with any storm. Low 73. A few pop-up storms early Thursday, then storms again likely afternoon time. A high of 88. I'm meteorologist Mark Thibodeau from the Weather Channel.
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10: The president walked out and he says, I've got proof. And then he presented the proof and he put it on whitehouse.gov. Everybody went there, flooded the website. And now we know that in 20 and maybe in a lot of other times we went and pulled the lever, there were problems by outside actors. I want to get with Ralph Pizzullo. He's the author of the book that we talked to Gary Burnson about the other day. Ralph, first of all, how are you? Good to see you.
21: I'm good, Joe. It's great to see you, and thanks for having Gary on the other day.
10: No, you're very welcome. He did very well on the radio show. People got a lot of information out of that. Did very well on YouTube. People got a lot of information out of that. Let me just start from the start. You wrote the book. It's called Stolen Elections, The Takedown of Democracies Worldwide, based on the four-year investigation to election fraud by two top government whistleblowers, including CIA hero Gary Burnson, who we just had on the other day. Yes. When you saw the president walk out, were you cheering? Were you pumping your fist going, yes, finally? But what were your thoughts then?
21: I was very excited, and I was curious in terms of the extent that he would go in revealing things. But it was definitely a great start.
10: Were there any surprises in what he said?
21: I was a little surprised that he focused so much on China, but I understand why.
10: Was there a reason to not mention Venezuela early, do you think?
21: Yes, I believe so. I think Venezuela is more complicated because of the fact that when they went in November of last year and they arrested Maduro and his wife, they didn't take down the Cartel de los Soles, which is really the criminal regime of Venezuela. And they left it in place with the elevation of Delcy Rodriguez as president. And unfortunately, Delcy Rodriguez is just as evil as Nicolas Maduro. She is a top official in the Cartel del Soles, as is her brother, Jorge Rodriguez.
10: So I feel as though the president thinks he's got control of her. Do you think he does?
21: I don't know if he does or not, but the point is that whether or not we're going, if we're going to get to the bottom of this, and if we're going to free the regime, free the Venezuelan people from the oppressive regime in Venezuela that has been doing us all kinds of harm in terms of drug dealing and other things, which we'll talk about, they have to get rid of the Cartel del Solis. I think they thought initially that this would be sort of a step in removing them, but they haven't moved forward. And right now, because of the earthquakes and the tragic earthquakes in Venezuela of last month, it is a pressing problem, because the Venezuelan people who have been waiting for the U.S. to move against the cartel and were so ecstatic in November are now in a terrible crisis, and their government is not helping them. We're hearing that as many as 50,000 people are buried under the rubble.
10: Oh, wow.
21: Yeah, it's awful. And the popular leader of Venezuela, Maria Corina Machado, is trying to return to Venezuela, which is creating another problem for both the Trump administration and Delcy Rodriguez, who is the president who was installed, because they're afraid that once she lands in Caracas, there'll be a popular uprising, and that might very well happen.
10: RalphPizzulloAuthor.com is the website. Is this book available on Amazon? Can people go and buy it there?
21: Yes, it is. Yes.
10: All right.
21: Yes.
10: The book is called Stolen Elections, The Takedown of Democracies Worldwide. Go and get it right now. Let's talk about specifically Venezuela. I know the technology was, I guess these people were very, very smart. They went to universities like MIT, extremely smart technical people, engineers. They did this starting with Venezuela, but there's inclusion from Iran. There's inclusion from Italy on some level. There's inclusion from China. What did Venezuela do? Did they gather our adversaries and say, guess what? We can screw with their elections and we can actually choose the leader. Does a conversation like that happen?
21: They've always been sympathetic, Iran and the regime of Cesar Chavez. He was always very close to Cuba, which was sort of the center of anti-American policy, and Fidel Castro was a big supporter of Hugo Chavez, and Hugo Chavez, when he was he was elected in 1999, and when he faced a referendum in 2003, Fidel Castro went to him and said, "Hey, Hugo, you're going to lose the referendum. Our polling is showing that you're behind unless you do something about it." And that's when the Venezuelans created this system of software. And it was so effective, they used it in other countries in Latin America. And the Chinese and the Iranians, who were also always interested in destabilizing the United States, they became very interested. And Iran pumped in their own computer engineers to help bolster the system. And the Chinese pitched in with hundreds of millions of dollars.
10: The first time they do this, Ralph, they do it in Venezuela. Did the Venezuelan people say, like we said in 20, we went, what? He got 81 million votes? What are you, crazy? I mean, did the Venezuelan people say, well, there's no way? Because originally, Maduro lost 60-40, right? And then he ended up winning 60-40 because of the game was on. Did the people of Venezuela rise up and say this can't happen, or was it so close that they said, "Oh, I guess the guy won"?
21: No. They were shocked by the result, and they marched in the streets, and they made a lot of noise. The problem was that the Carter Center at that time was in Venezuela monitoring the election. And President Carter had a press conference where he famously said, "You know, this was the most secure election I've ever seen." But at that point, nobody understood the machines and software and how they could be manipulated. So it was we faced the same problem here, which dated back to 2000 with the election of George Bush, when we had the hanging Chad problem in Florida. And everybody decided that you know, paper ballots were a thing of the past, and we had to modernize. And so everybody, the HAVA Act was passed by Congress in 2003, and they poured millions into modernizing systems in the United States, and counties all over the country adapted electronic machines without understanding the dangers. And those were only pointed out later when people realized that with an electronic system, that there's no paper record. There often is none at all, or it's not a complete paper record that you can follow. Because once it goes into the machine, it goes into the software, and it's pretty much invisible. And very few people in election and districts and in counties and so on and so forth are computer experts that understand all the intricacies of this software.
10: So the Carter Center gets a readout from the software that says, hey, look, fair, free, and wonderful election. And Carter goes, hey, fair, free, and wonderful. Let's get those machines here in the United States. You know, what jumps out at me is I always thought, listen, when I was a kid, if I lost something, I would say, I'm going to be able to find it because they can find it. Like the government, if they came in to find it, they could. So I should be able to find it myself. I always thought there was a check and balance. Why would we ever let a machine come in from Venezuela that wasn't a friend of ours or had connections to Iran or had connections to Italy that we're not sure about half the time? Why would we accept the machinery and not have our own? Or did we have our own engineers go through it? Because, again, I believe that the government that we pay for somehow can solve any problem. I guess they can't.
21: Well, Joe, it did happen. The Venezuelans were very clever, and they established a company, an American company called Smartmatic in Boca Raton, Florida.
10: Right.
21: And they started, they disguised the ownership of the software, which has always been Venezuela and still is. And they also disguised the ownership. So, one of the problems that they faced when they started coming under review in certain states is that they were hiding the ownership of the company and they wouldn't reveal it. They purposely incorporated in Aruba in the Netherlands because corporate ownership laws are very lax. They were very clever about the whole process. And it was Carolyn Mahoney, who was a Democratic congresswoman from New York, who first called out the company Smartmatic, saying, you know, this company is very suspicious. It's suddenly petitioning to win voter contracts in different states. And, you know, where did it come from? And who owns it? Who owns the software? This sparked an investigation by CISA, by the Treasury Department, and the Treasury Department rejected Smartmatic. But what they did is they bought an American company here in the United States, a small company out in California called Sequoia Voting Systems, and they transferred the software to this American company. Then they went to California and they petitioned to run the elections in California. And the Secretary of State at the time did a review that was an independent review conducted by computer experts from Berkeley, MIT, you know, the top experts in the country. And when they looked at the software, they came to the conclusion, they said, well, this software looks like it was designed to steal elections, not to secure them.
10: I'm sorry, they said that after they looked through it? Why was it still in play then?
21: They did. Well, California, the Secretary of State at the time, rejected Sequoia from running elections in California. But now here we are in 2026, and Smartmatic, the same company, the same software, won the contract in LA County, which is the largest county in the United States, to run the elections. And
10: And we see what's going on in the election there. I mean, it took a month to count the votes, and suddenly the guy who was in second place is no longer in the second place, and the lady who conceded is somehow in second place. It's Ralph Pezzullo. Go to RalphPezzulloAuthor.com. It's P-E-Z-Z-U-L-L-O is his last name. Incredible information. When I was getting banned and getting strikes on social media like crazy because I was calling out what happened in 2020, I had Mike Lindell on. He was talking about China. I had Rudy Giuliani on. He was talking about this 61 cases, 62 cases that all had great evidence. They kept throwing them out of court that they didn't have standing. We never actually, you know, prosecuted any of these cases. The one thing that jumped out at me is there was a video either from Sequoia or Smartmatic or Dominion that it was a training video that literally said you can connect to the LAN and the LAN can connect to the internet. And yes, you can work on these machines remotely. And then they lied when it came to what was coming out on the surface. They said there was no connectivity. Ralph, can we just put that to bed? There was connectivity, obviously, right?
21: Absolutely, of course. All these machines are connected to servers overseas. They also use virtual VPNs, which are, you know, cloud servers where you can do all your manipulation on a website in the ether. And then... beam back a result and then, close that cloud.
10: We have no idea where it came from. You can actually change your IP address.
21: There's nothing. That's right. And the other problem, Joe, is that a lot of the software of these companies is proprietary. So when they write a contract with a county or an election district, they hold all this information. They get the contract to run an election, completely run it in a district. So that means they own the poll data, they get everything. But the software and the machines are proprietary. So the county officials are not allowed to look into that. And it's protected in court. So, a lot of people defending this system will go, oh, well, we've looked at the machines and we can't find anything. Well, you can't find anything if you look at the machines. You have to get inside the software. And the brilliance of what Gary and Martine did in their investigation, because they are very experienced criminal investigators.
10: Right.
21: And the brilliance of what they did is that they started to look for and hire engineers, Venezuelan engineers, who had actually created this software. And they found 15 of them over the years. And they were able to understand, because of these engineers, exactly how the system works. There are 14 back doors, the 14 back doors that are built into the system, and how they stole particular elections. And it's really the system. I mean, you could call it brilliant or diabolical, but the system was created in a way to hide the steal, to hide any evidence that votes were manipulated. And they have the full toolbox because they have the poll books. They count the mail-in ballots. They mail out the mail-in ballots. They run the whole system. And so therefore, you know, we're at their mercy in a way. And Dominion, which was another company that the Venezuelans bought, they currently, and then they changed it to Victory Vote after the 2024 election, but it's still the same software. It's still the same system. And they play this game where they, you know, whenever the heat is on them, they pretend that they've changed their name or that they've moved their headquarters or that they're, you know, the ownership is different. But the point is that the source code, the key to the whole system, all this time is still owned.

0: by Venezuela, by the Consejo Nacional Electoral. They created it in 2003 and 2004 to steal that initial referendum for Hugo Chavez.
1: Unbelievable. That's it for part one of my special interview with Ralph Pizzullo. He's the guy who wrote

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5: News. I'm John Saucier. War Secretary Pete Hegseth appearing before members of the Senate Appropriations Committee to sell President Trump's nearly $88 billion supplemental funding request. New Hampshire Senator Jeanine Shaheen asked him about previously approved funds that remain unspent as Americans pay for this Iran war.
6: I would hope for some perspective in this town of the historic nature of what President Trump is undertaking. Do you want radical Islamists to have a nuclear bomb that can stare down the world?
7: I don't want to hear your speech because I have limited time.
6: I don't understand.
7: You can't answer my question. Then I will move on to my next question.
5: Former State Senator Troy Jackson set to replace former Democratic state nominee Graham Plattner following Plattner's withdrawal from the race in Maine earlier this month. Senate Minority Leader Chuck Schumer told reporters his focus remains on securing the majority.
8: My North Star has always been take back the Senate. We're going to beat Susan Collins.
5: Republican Senator Collins is seeking a sixth term. 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
16: 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He's a New York Times best-selling author. You know, it's interesting. 6 years later, I guess more like five and a half, you know, five plus years later, we've got the ability now to tell the truth. We tried to tell the truth back then when I had Rudy Giuliani on, when I had Mike Lindell on, who's talking about China interfering, and then got banned and got strikes on YouTube and everything else. The gig is up. We now know that these machines were connected to the internet or to a LAN that was connected to an internet. And LAN is a local area network, and that could be connected to the internet. We now know that the software is proprietary. So if you decide to use